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7: ABC News, I'm Dave Packer. Hurricane Isaias is now a Category 3. Forecasters say conditions will rapidly deteriorate in Alabama and Florida as the storm makes landfall tonight. ABC News meteorologist Samara Theodore on the threat of tornadoes.
8: The hurricane hasn't even made landfall, yet we are seeing one of the biggest threats that come along with a hurricane outside of the storm surge and the strong winds, and that's tornadoes. So that's along I-10 from Pensacola to Panama City to Tallahassee.
7: A judge has ordered the federal government to keep a man in the U.S. for now after he was shot yesterday by ICE agents in New York City. Federal officials say the shots were fired after 28-year-old Oscar Belgal weaponized his car against agents. He's in the hospital, a 5-year-old who was in the car when the agents fired unharmed. With the price of diesel fuel at record highs, President Trump announcing that the U.S. will obtain diesel fuel from Russia. Ukraine's President Zelensky posting online that Putin is buying more time for Russia's war with Ukraine. This is ABC News. A beloved NFL Hall of Famer has died.
9: Mike Ditka personified toughness and grit as a star player for the Bears, the Cowboys, and the Eagles before coaching Chicago to a championship in 1985. 3 years later, he was the first tight end inducted into the NFL Hall of Fame.
10: I want to thank the organizations, especially the Chicago Bears, the Philadelphia Eagles, and the Dallas Cowboys for making my 27 years in football something special.
9: Ditka went on to a successful career as an analyst, known for his bushy mustache and his colorful language.
11: You want to talk about football? You talk about it. If you think this is a soap opera, you're full of...
9: Mike Ditka was 86. Deborah Rodriguez, ABC News.
7: Police in New York City say they found shovels and other tools down a manhole in Manhattan where five people were spotted climbing out early this morning. Last month, two people were arrested in a similar incident. They told detectives they were looking for washed away valuables in the storm drains. Dave Packer, ABC News.
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15: Isolated severe weather and weekend showers. 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I'm Jake McDaniel. The remnants of Hurricane Isaias could affect Indiana this weekend. Ryan Hedrick explains when and where.
16: Rain and strong winds could move into Indiana Saturday night into Sunday as Hurricane Isaias makes landfall near the Alabama-Florida border and tracks north.
17: Now, if the upper pattern was different, it would go a different direction because what we're seeing with that high pressure system well to the east, those southerly winds are in place.
16: National Weather Service forecast Jason Puma says by the time the hurricane's remnants reach Indiana, it's typically lost its tropical characteristics.
15: A former Madison County funeral director who stole tens of thousands from grieving families isn't going to prison after accepting a plea deal. Prosecutors say Adriana McCoy overcharged customers from 2024 through 25 and transferred more money into her own account. Investigators say McCoy spent that money on massages and hair appointments, among other things, and she worked at Legacy Cremation and Funeral Services for 8 years. The man accused of shooting LaPorte County Sheriff's Deputy John Samuelson inside a hospital emergency room will go to trial in February. A judge confirmed during a hearing today that Sherrod Graff

0: Johnson's jury trial is set to begin either February 1st or February 8th. Indiana Congressman Andre Carson blasting the Trump administration after ICE agent shot an illegal immigrant Thursday, while a five-year-old child was inside the car. New York City Police Commissioner Jessica Tisch also weighed in.
1: He has two prior arrests in New York City, one for robbery in 2023, in which he pleaded guilty to fourth-degree grand larceny and received 5 years probation, and one for criminal sale of a controlled substance.
0: Carson criticized ICE agents for wearing masks during arrests and questioned their use of construction vests. And someone in Goshen could lose out on $50,000 if they don't claim a winning Powerball ticket by Tuesday. The ticket was bought at a liquor store for the drawing on April 15th. This is Network Indiana.
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2: 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Taxpayers should enter only one search field, such as their name, address, parcel number, or duplicate number, to avoid an error. Registration is not required. Payments can also be made by phone at 1-877-690-3729 using jurisdiction code 2445. Taxpayers will need their tax identification number, which is located near the top of the second full page of their tax bill. In-person payments can also be made at the Treasurer's Office at 53 East Mound Street in Knox, Monday through Friday from 8 a.m. to 4 p.m. Central Time. The office is closed daily from noon to 1 p.m. for lunch and will also be closed Tuesday, November 3rd for Election Day. Payments may also be placed in the drop box near the north entrance of the Annex Building. Additional information can be found online at WKVI.com. The Pulaski County Municipal Unit Strategic Task Force, or MUST, will meet on Tuesday, October 13th to discuss local income tax provisions and a possible tax distribution agreement. The Pulaski County Council is convening the task force to review the county's local income tax provisions and to determine whether members can reach a unanimous agreement concerning the distribution of local income tax revenue and the county's maximum local income tax rates. According to the meeting notice, state law allows the task force to seek a unanimous agreement, but no agreement is required. The meeting is intended to provide an opportunity for discussion and consideration of the issues. This meeting is scheduled for Tuesday, October 13th at 9:30 a.m. Eastern Time and will be held in Room 201 of the Pulaski County Courthouse, located at 112 East Main Street in Winnemac. The public is invited to attend this meeting. The Knox Community School Board will consider employee pay increases, classroom supply stipends, and other matters during its meeting this upcoming Monday, October 12th. The board will begin with approval of previous meeting minutes, public comments, and personnel recommendations, including resignations, new hires, a transfer, a termination, and extracurricular appointments. Under business, the board will hold a public hearing on the proposed 2027 budget, capital projects fund plan, and bus replacement fund plan. The board is also scheduled to consider setting a budget adoption meeting for October 26th. Meetings will review the treasurer's report, vendor usage report, claims, donations, fundraisers, proposed 2027 board meeting dates, and an affidavit for payment. The board will also consider a proposed $1 per hour pay increase for classified employees, with an additional $3 added to the daily base rate for bus drivers. These proposed increases would be retroactive to July 1st, 2026. Another recommendation would offer ChatRx, a telehealth program, to employees who are not eligible for health insurance through the school corporation. The program would cost $4 per month per participating employee paid by the corporation. The board will also consider a one-time $100 classroom supply stipend for teachers and a bid recommendation for the pool air handling unit. The meeting will be held Monday, October 12th at 6 p.m. Central Time at the School Corporation's Administrative Office, and the meeting is open to the public.
3: 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I'm Becca Shepherd from the WKVI Information Center. 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
4: From the Tri-County Weather Center, I'm Bill Banks on All News 1520 WKVI. 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Tonight, partly cloudy skies with a low of 57 degrees. Tomorrow, sunny and warm with a high of 79. Tomorrow night, 40% chance of showers, low 58. Sunday, isolated showers, overcast, and 71. I'm Bill Banks. For your local forecast 24/7, visit WKVI.com.
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19: Hurricane Isaiah's making weather interesting in Indiana. I'm Eric Pfeiffer. 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
19: Martin says Isaiah's will bring precipitation to the southern part of the state Sunday. And this coming week also features a couple chances of moisture. Northeast Indiana could see a little bit of precipitation Monday into Tuesday while everyone else continues harvest.
21: And then I think the bigger threat of moisture next week is going to be coming Thursday into Friday. Frontal boundary that kind of slows as it moves across our area. It gives us two direct chances of rain, one Thursday, one Friday, and especially Friday night. We're looking at anywhere from a quarter to 1 inch combined out of those with about 60 to 70% coverage.
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4: From the Tri-County Weather Center, I'm Bill Banks on All News 1520 WKVI. 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Tonight, partly cloudy skies with a low of 57 degrees. Tomorrow, sunny and warm with a high of 79. Tomorrow night, 40% chance of showers, low 58. Sunday, isolated showers, overcast, and 71. I'm Bill Banks. For your local forecast 24/7, visit WKVI.com.
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14: Network Indiana Sports, I'm Nathaniel Finch. A tall task in store for the Indianapolis Colts this weekend, heading to Pittsburgh to play a notoriously tough Steelers defense.
22: We know what they bring. We know how they have an active motor. So it's really going to be about effort as well. It's going to be about effort. It's going to be about straining until the last seconds of the whistle, until the play is finally over. They have high motors, and they're going to go until the whistle is over with. So it's going to be an intense matchup. It always is. You know what you're getting into when you're playing against Pittsburgh.
14: That's Colts star running back Jonathan Taylor. Weather could be a factor in Pittsburgh. A high chance of rain all day long. A 1 o'clock Eastern start against the Steelers. Two Indiana Fever players find themselves in the MVP running. The Aces' Asia Wilson winning the award for a fifth time. Kelsey Mitchell third on the ballot. And Caitlin Clark finishes fourth in the voting. According to Clark, the focus now becomes trying to bring back Mitchell, who enters unrestricted free agency.
23: She knows how much I love her, and we've talked since the season has ended, and there's nobody I would want to share the backcourt with other than her. I think we had the best season of any backcourt in the WNBA in the league's history, what we were able to do, and I often tell her, like, I feel like I have the best seat in the house every single night. I get to watch you do your thing and be right next to you and be on the other side of the ball with you, so we're going to work our butt off to get her back, We're going to recruit her as hard as we can.
14: It's the first on-court action for the newest Indiana Pacers big man, Ivica Zubac, playing with Tyrese Haliburton for the first time. Big strides in chemistry, albeit the preseason.
24: A lot. You know, you can practice as much as you want, but game reps are always going to be different. And just getting on the floor for the first time with him, with P, with the whole starting unit, felt good, you know.
14: The Pacers to host the Hawks, preseason game 2 tomorrow night. With your Network Indiana Sports Report, I'm Nathaniel Finch.
25: Fox News, I'm John Saucier. Hurricane Isaias is expected to hit Florida. Governor Ron DeSantis says this storm expected to land as a Category 3.
26: It probably will land as a Category 3. Is our judgment.
25: Forecasters say the storm expected to make landfall this evening. In New York City, an Immigration and Customs Enforcement officer shot and wounded a 28-year-old man inside his vehicle during an enforcement operation in the Bronx. Homeland Security Secretary Mark Wayne Mullen on Fox with some details on what this undocumented migrant Oscar Belga was on probation for.
27: 4 robbery charges, 2 charges of felony assault, felony larceny, assault, weapons assault, weapons possession of misdemeanor larceny, possession of stolen property, and 2 felony charges of dangerous drugs, all in 3 years, and that's how long he's been in the country.
25: The suspect was in stable condition and then transferred into federal custody. America's listening to Fox News.
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3: Isolated severe weather and weekend showers. 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I'm Jake McDaniel. The remnants of Hurricane Isaias could affect Indiana this weekend. Ryan Hedrick explains when and where.
6: Rain and strong winds could move into Indiana Saturday night into Sunday as Hurricane Isaias makes landfall near the Alabama-Florida border and tracks north.
9: Now, if the upper pattern was different, it would go a different direction because what we're seeing with that high-pressure system well to the east, those southerly winds are in place.
6: National Weather Service forecast. Pastor Jason Puma says by the time the hurricane remnants reach Indiana, it's typically lost its tropical characteristics.
3: A former Madison County funeral director who stole tens of thousands from grieving families isn't going to prison after accepting a plea deal. Prosecutors say Adriana McCoy overcharged customers from 2024 through 25 and transferred more money into her own account. Investigators say McCoy spent that money on massages and hair appointments, among other things, and she worked at Legacy Cremation and Funeral Services for 8 years. The man accused of shooting LaPorte County Sheriff's Deputy John Samuelson inside a hospital emergency room will go to trial in February. A judge confirmed during a hearing today that Sherrod Grafton's jury trial is set to begin either February 1st or February 8th. Indiana Congressman Andre Carson blasting the Trump administration after ICE agent shot an illegal immigrant Thursday while a five-year-old child was inside the car. New York City Police Commissioner Jessica Tisch also weighed in.
10: He has two prior arrests in New York City, one for robbery in 2023, in which he pleaded guilty to fourth-degree grand larceny and received 5 years probation, and one for criminal sale of a controlled substance.
3: Carson criticized ICE agents for wearing masks during arrests and questioned their use of construction vests. And someone in Goshen could lose out on $50,000 if they don't claim a winning Powerball ticket by Tuesday. The ticket was bought at a liquor store for the drawing on April 15th. This is Network Indiana.
11: I'm Dusty Nixon, Giant FM News. Plymouth Community School Board unanimously passed the budget for the coming year in a meeting on Tuesday, October 6th. The total budget is $43,303,433. Education budget for the coming year is $26.7 million. Operations budget at $9.625 million. And debt service at just over $6 million. School estimates a property tax levy for the county at $6,402,235, which would be a tax rate of 0.6306. Plymouth Fire Department responded to a structure fire at Symphony, 1410 North Michigan Street, on Thursday afternoon after a caller reported smoke in the lobby of the restaurant. Call came into the Marshall County Central Dispatch Center at 12:48 p.m. Firefighters arrived on the scene. They could see smoke coming from the building, prompting Plymouth Fire to call for a full response and ladder truck from the Bremen Fire Department. Fire Chief Steve Holland told Giant FM WTCA that the fire started near the ground on the outside of the building, climbed up a wooden structure covered by metal, and entered the eaves of the restaurant. Firefighters were able to extinguish the blaze before it spread to the attic space or inside the structure, preventing more extensive damage. Cause of the fire has not yet been determined at this time. Plymouth Councilman Randy Longenecker raised two concerns in his district during the most recent Plymouth City Council meeting, calling attention to an overgrown property at the Point and ongoing parking issues on Columbus Drive near the Junior League football fields. Longenecker said the property at the corner of Kingston Road and Gibson Street, owned by Rich Mons Group, LLC, and known as The Point, needs to be mowed. Said he previously paid to have the building on the site demolished, but the lot has since become overgrown. Longenecker suggested reaching out to the owner or charging him to have the city mow the lot. Street Superintendent Jim Marquette said the city will begin another code enforcement action on the property this week. It was noted this will be the second time city employees have had to mow that lot. Second issue brought forward involves parking on Columbus Drive during Junior League football events. He said parents and other attendees are parking over the walkway on the east side of Columbus Drive despite the presence of no parking signs. Longenecker suggested contacting the Junior Football Commissioner to notify him of the issue. The problem continues. He recommended issuing tickets for those violations. Some nearby business owners have reportedly blocked off their parking lots to keep football fans from using them because of issues. Independent Order of Oddfellows Tyner 821 Lodge will be cooking tenderloins and chicken strips in the Plymouth High School parking lot this Friday for the Lady Pilgrim softball fundraiser. Meals are $15 each. They include either chicken strips, French fries, and dessert, or a tenderloin sandwich, French fries, and dessert. Fundraiser runs from 5 p.m. to 8 p.m. Walk-up orders will be available for those who miss the pre-sale. Meal will be prepared by the Tyner Oddfellows. Organizers encourage the community to come out and support the Lady Pilgrims. I'm Rusty Nixon, Giant FM News.
4: From the Tri-County Weather Center, I'm Bill Banks on All News 1520 WKVI. 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Tonight, partly cloudy skies with a low of 57 degrees. Tomorrow, sunny and warm with a high of 79. Tomorrow night, 40% chance of showers, low 58. Sunday, isolated showers, overcast, and 71. I'm Bill Banks. For your local forecast 24/7, visit WKVI.com.
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1: 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Congratulations, Gary, on a job well done.
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5: This is Ty Higgins from the Ohio AgNet. 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Gary was really surprised by the honor, but I can tell you many of us weren't. Gary's work for agriculture goes far outside his Indiana borders. 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Congratulations, Gary.
6: Hurricane Isaiah's making weather interesting in Indiana. I'm Eric Pfeiffer. This is Hoosier Ag Today, and it's time for Chief Meteorologist Ryan Martin's Harvest Weather Forecast, presented by Beacon Credit Union.
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6: Martin says Isaiah's will bring precipitation to the southern part of the state Sunday. And this coming week also features a couple chances of moisture. Northeast Indiana could see a little bit of precipitation Monday into Tuesday while everyone else continues harvest.
8: And then I think the bigger threat of moisture next week is going to be coming Thursday into Friday. Frontal boundary that kind of slows as it moves across our area. It gives us two direct chances of rain, one Thursday, one Friday, and especially Friday night. We're looking at anywhere from a quarter to 1 inch combined out of those with about 60 to 70% coverage.
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9: Turning now to funeral arrangements, James Britton Britt Myers passed away on Saturday, October 3rd at the age of 89. Born August 7th, 1937 in Mattoon, Illinois, he's survived by his wife, Ernestine, to whom he was married for 60 years. Over 21 years, he pastored several churches. Later, his career path changed and Britt found joy in music ministry and visiting shut-ins and the elderly. Visitation will be held on Thursday, October 9th from 6 p.m. to 8 p.m. at Deaton Clemens Funeral Home, 115 South Main Street in Bourbon. A service to celebrate Britt's life will be held on October 10th at 2 p.m. in Deaton Clemens Funeral Home at the same location in Bourbon. In lieu of flowers, the family requests donations be made to Atwood Christian Fellowship at 206 Prairie Street in Atwood, Indiana. Friends are invited to sign the online guest book and share memories with the family at www.deatonclemensfh.com. John Earl Coyer, 92, passed away on October 6th. Born on May 20th, 1934 in Knox, John was the son of Earl and Stella Kinney Coyer. After completing the seventh grade, he entered the workforce at just 16 as a laborer with Larson Danielson. He earned a bricklayer's apprenticeship and went on to build a successful career in masonry. John is preceded in death by his first wife, Eileen, and second wife, Patricia. Visitation will be held on Tuesday, October 13th from 10 to 11 a.m. at Johnson Danielson Funeral Home, 1100 North Michigan Street in Plymouth. Funeral services will immediately follow at 11 a.m. Burial will take place at New Oak Hill Cemetery in Plymouth. Memorial contributions can be directed to the Center for Hospice Care, 1419 North Michigan Street in Plymouth. Johnson Danielson Funeral Home is honored to be entrusted with the arrangements. Condolences can be left for the family at www.johnson-danielson.com.
10: 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Tonight, partly cloudy skies with a low of 57 degrees. Tomorrow, sunny and warm with a high of 79. Tomorrow night, 40% chance of showers, low 58. Sunday, isolated showers, overcast, and 71. I'm Bill Banks. For your local forecast 24/7, visit WKVI.com.
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9: It's a giant weekend of high school football here on Giant FM. 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Plymouth takes on Wallasee on homecoming on WTCA. Ryan Lockhart, Kenny Kramer have the call for you there. And Plymouth head coach Brent Corbett knows what he wants to see out of his squad.
16: Yeah, you know, being back home, hopefully the energy level's high with it being homecoming. But we just got to come out and be confident. Take care of the ball offensively. Defensively, we need to fly around, force some turnovers, and win the special teams battle.
9: 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That one will start at 7:30 with pregame and 8 o'clock for the kickoff on WKBI with Mitch Colombi on Max 98.3. It's me and Joe McKee, as always, and we'll be at Bremen. It's going to be a slugfest. Bremen and Knox. And that's all at Bungie Field, starting with our pregame at 7 o'clock and the kickoff at 7:30. Bremen and Knox. Elsewhere, CMA takes on undefeated Logansport. Andy Dorrell's team at the Academy is looking awful good down the stretch.
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9: 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I'm Rusty Nixon.
18: ABC News, I'm Dave Packer. Hurricane Isaias is now a Category 3. Forecasters say conditions will rapidly deteriorate in Alabama and Florida as the storm makes landfall tonight. ABC News meteorologist Samara Theodore on the threat of tornadoes.
19: The hurricane hasn't even made landfall, yet we are seeing one of the biggest threats that come along with a hurricane outside of the storm surge and the strong winds, and that's tornadoes. So that's along I-10 from Pensacola to Panama City to Tallahassee.
18: A judge has ordered the federal government to keep a man in the U.S. for now after he was shot yesterday by ICE agents in New York City. Federal officials say the shots were fired after 28-year-old Oscar Belgal weaponized his car against agents. He's in the hospital, a 5-year-old who was in the car when the agents fired unharmed. With the price of diesel fuel at record highs, President Trump announcing that the U.S. will obtain diesel fuel from Russia. Ukraine's President Zelensky posting online that Putin is buying more time for Russia's war with Ukraine. This is ABC News. A beloved NFL Hall of Famer has died.
12: Mike Ditka personified toughness and grit as a star player for the Bears, the Cowboys, and the Eagles before coaching Chicago to a championship in 1985. 3 years later, he was the first tight end inducted into the NFL Hall of Fame.
20: I want to thank the organizations, especially the Chicago Bears, the Philadelphia Eagles, and the Dallas Cowboys for making my 27 years in football something special.
12: Ditka went on to a successful career as an analyst, known for his bushy mustache and his colorful language.
21: If you want to talk about football, you talk about it. If you think this is a soap opera, you're full of...
12: Mike Ditka was 86. Deborah Rodriguez, ABC News.
18: Police in New York City say they found shovels and other tools down a manhole in Manhattan where five people were spotted climbing out early this morning. Last month, two people were arrested in a similar incident. They told detectives they were looking for washed away valuables in the storm drains. Dave Packer, ABC News.
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26: Isolated severe weather and weekend showers. 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I'm Jake McDaniel. The remnants of Hurricane Isaias could affect Indiana this weekend. Ryan Hedrick explains when and where.
27: Rain and strong winds could move into Indiana Saturday night into Sunday as Hurricane Isaias makes landfall near the Alabama-Florida border and tracks north.
28: Now, if the upper pattern was different, it would go a different direction because what we're seeing with that high pressure system well to the east, those southerly winds are in place.
27: National Weather Service forecast Jason Puma says by the time the hurricane remnants reach Indiana, it's typically lost its tropical characteristics.
26: A former Madison County funeral director who stole tens of thousands from grieving families isn't going to prison after accepting a plea deal. Prosecutors say Adriana McCoy overcharged customers from 2024 through 25 and transferred more money into her own account. Investigators say McCoy spent that money on massages and hair appointments, among other things, and she worked at Legacy Cremation and Funeral Services for 8 years. The man accused of shooting LaPorte County Sheriff's Deputy John Samuelson inside a hospital emergency room will go to trial in February. A judge confirmed during a hearing today that Sherrod Grafton's jury trial is set to begin either February 1st or February 8th. Indiana Congressman Andre Carson blasting the Trump administration after ICE agent shot an illegal immigrant Thursday while a five-year-old child was inside the car. New York City Police Commissioner Jessica Tisch also weighed in.
29: He has two prior arrests in New York City, one for robbery in 2023, in which he pleaded guilty to fourth-degree grand larceny and received 5 years probation, and one for criminal sale of a controlled substance.
26: Carson criticized ICE agents for wearing masks during arrests and questioned their use of construction vests. And someone in Goshen could lose out on $50,000 if they don't claim a winning Powerball ticket by Tuesday. The ticket was bought at a liquor store for the drawing on April 15th. This is Network Indiana.
30: The Stark County Treasurer's Office is reminding property owners that fall property tax installments are due Tuesday, November 10th.
31: I'm Becca Shepherd for Stark County Family Dentistry from the WKVI Information Center.
30: According to the Treasurer's Office, only one property tax bill was mailed in the spring, containing payment coupons for both the spring and fall installments. 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Taxpayers should enter only one search field, such as their name, address, parcel number, or duplicate number, to avoid an error. Registration is not required. Payments can also be made by phone at 1-877-690-3729 using jurisdiction code 2445. Taxpayers will need their tax identification number, which is located near the top of the second full page of their tax bill. In-person payments can also be made at the Treasurer's Office at 53 East Mound Street in Knox, Monday through Friday from 8 a.m. to 4 p.m. Central Time. The office is closed daily from noon to 1 p.m. for lunch and will also be closed Tuesday, November 3rd for Election Day. Payments may also be placed in the drop box near the north entrance of the Annex Building. Additional information can be found online at WKVI.com. The Pulaska County Municipal Unit Strategic Task Force, or MUST, will meet on Tuesday, October 13th to discuss local income tax provisions and a possible tax distribution agreement. The Pulaski County Council is convening the task force to review the county's local income tax provisions and to determine whether members can reach a unanimous agreement concerning the distribution of local income tax revenue and the county's maximum local income tax rates. According to the meeting notice, state law allows the task force to seek a unanimous agreement, but no agreement is required. The meeting is intended to provide an opportunity for discussion and consideration of the issues. This meeting is scheduled for Tuesday, October 13th at 9:30 a.m. Eastern Time and will be held in Room 201 of the Pulaski County Courthouse, located at 112 East Main Street in Winnemac. The public is invited to attend this meeting. The Knox Community School Board will consider employee pay increases, classroom supply stipends, and other matters during its meeting this upcoming Monday, October 12th. The board will begin with approval of previous meeting minutes, public comments, and personnel recommendations, including resignations, new hires, a transfer, a termination, and extracurricular appointments. Under business, the board will hold a public hearing on the proposed 2027 budget, capital projects fund plan, and bus replacement fund plan. The board is also scheduled to consider setting a budget adoption meeting for October 26th. Meetings will review the treasurer's report, vendor usage report, claims, donations, fundraisers, proposed 2027 board meeting dates, and an affidavit for payment. The board will also consider a proposed $1 per hour pay increase for classified employees, with an additional $3 added to the daily base rate for bus drivers. These proposed increases would be retroactive to July 1st, 2026. Another recommendation would offer ChatRx, a telehealth program, to employees who are not eligible for health insurance through the school corporation. The program would cost $4 per month per participating employee paid by the corporation. The board will also consider a one-time $100 classroom supply stipend for teachers and a bid recommendation for the pool air handling unit. The meeting will be held Monday, October 12th at 6 p.m. Central Time at the School Corporation's Administrative Office, and the meeting is open to the public.
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0: From the Tri-County Weather Center, I'm Bill Banks on All News 1520 WKVI. 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Tonight, partly cloudy skies with a low of 57 degrees. Tomorrow, sunny and warm with a high of 79. Tomorrow night, 40% chance of showers, low 58. Sunday, isolated showers, overcast, and 71. I'm Bill Banks. For your local forecast 24/7, visit WKVI.com.
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2: Hurricane Isaiah's making weather interesting in Indiana. I'm Eric Pfeiffer. 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
2: Martin says Isaiah's will bring precipitation to the southern part of the state Sunday. And this coming week also features a couple chances of moisture. Northeast Indiana could see a little bit of precipitation Monday into Tuesday while everyone else continues harvest.
4: And then I think the bigger threat of moisture next week is going to be coming Thursday into Friday. Frontal boundary that kind of slows as it moves across our area gives us two direct chances of rain, one Thursday, one Friday, and especially Friday night. We're looking at anywhere from a quarter to 1 inch combined out of those with about 60 to 70% coverage.
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5: From the Tri-County Weather Center, I'm Bill Banks on All News 1520 WKVI. 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Tonight, partly cloudy skies with a low of 57 degrees. Tomorrow, sunny and warm with a high of 79. Tomorrow night, 40% chance of showers, low 58. Sunday, isolated showers, overcast, and 71. I'm Bill Banks. For your local forecast 24/7, visit WKVI.com.
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10: It is time to get you ready for Week 8 Indiana High School football. As we look around our area teams here on WKVI, the West Central Trojans are hosting Frontier tonight. Scheduled kickoff time is 7 p.m. Eastern. The Culver Cavaliers, they are hosting North Miami. Their kickoff time is also 7 Eastern. The Knox Redskins are on the road at Bremen. You'll be able to catch that game on our other station, Max 98.3, with Rusty Dixon and Joe McKee. They are planning to go live at 7 Eastern, 6 Central, as the Knox Redskins are hoping to take on the Bremen Lions and come out victorious in that Indiana Northern State Conference battle. The North Judson-Sampier Blue Jays are hosting Caston tonight. 6:30 p.m. Central is their scheduled kickoff time. And then for our game, two of our area teams clash as the Winnemac Warriors host the South Central Satellites. Myself, along with sideline sports analyst Chris McGowan, will be going live at 7 Eastern, 6 Central. You won't want to miss it. It's Indiana High School football Week 8 action on Giant FM's WKVI and Max 98.3.
11: AP News, Sumpen Thomas. Hurricane Isaias is nearing landfall on the western end of the Florida Panhandle, where wind gusts have already reached hurricane strength. Storm surge among the initial concerns. Florida Emergency Chief Jarrett Perdue says it could reach up to 9 feet.
12: There have been evacuation orders issued in a lot of the counties within the Panhandle, zones A and B, which is essentially your barrier islands and low-lying areas and RV parks. Hopefully many of you and most of you have heeded those.
11: Two powerful earthquakes, the larger magnitude 7.7, have hit Panama. Damage is concentrated in the central provinces. A tsunami warning issued for several countries, including Panama and Colombia. President Trump says he had a phone call with Russian President Vladimir Putin and struck a deal to get diesel from Russia. It's a reversal of years of U.S. pressure on Moscow over its war with Ukraine in an attempt to address high fuel prices ahead of the midterm elections. Ukrainian President Volodymyr Zelensky calls it a weak decision. And Donna Warder has the latest on an ICE officer's shooting of a man in New York City.
7: Homeland Security Secretary Mark Wayne Mullen says the Dominican man shot and injured by federal immigration officers Thursday is associated with a robbery crew and was given probation last year for larceny. Mullen says authorities will not be releasing 28-year-old Oscar Belgal, as New York City Mayor Zoran Mamdani is demanding.
13: President Trump actually got involved and said that we would release him to New York's finest. If NYPD wants to take the charges and pursue the charges, we'll be happy to release him into the custody of NYPD. I shared that with the mayor. The mayor once again said, we will not be detaining him.
7: The mayor calls it a disgrace that federal officers fired into Belgal's vehicle with a 5-year-old child inside. Mullen says officers didn't know the child was there, but that Belgal was aware and chose to try to get away. I'm Donna Warder.
11: This is AP News. A shark attack survivor story.
14: Firefighter Mel Ismail was surfing at Glenfield Beach on Australia's west coast almost 1 month ago when he was attacked.
15: I went for a wave and I thought I got hit by a dolphin initially because there were so many of them, but no, it wasn't. Something grabbed me and dragged me down into the water.
14: It wasn't a dolphin.
15: I knew it was a shark. I was like, wow, it's got me.
14: In an interview with Australian Broadcasting, Ismail says it all happened so suddenly.
15: I got to a point where I saw its eye, had a big eye, like a big black eye like that, and I was trying to get my finger into it. I knew it had my leg. I personally reckon it gave me the wink. And then shut my leg off, and I knew he'd taken my leg.
14: Ismail lost his right leg below the knee. He caught a wave that got him closer to shore. A surfer later spotted him. There have been 5 fatal shark attacks in Australia this year. I'm Ed Donahue.
11: More stories at APnews.com. I'm Ben Thomas. 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
18: Isolated severe weather and weekend showers. 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I'm Jake McDaniel. The remnants of Hurricane Isaias could affect Indiana this weekend. Ryan Hedrick explains when and where.
19: Rain and strong winds could move into Indiana Saturday night into Sunday as Hurricane Isaias makes landfall near the Alabama-Florida border and tracks north.
20: Now, if the upper pattern was different, it would go a different direction because what we're seeing with that high pressure system well to the east, those southerly winds are in place.
19: National Weather Service forecaster Jason Puma says by the time the hurricane remnants reach Indiana, it's typically lost its tropical characteristics.
18: A former Madison County funeral director who stole tens of thousands from grieving families isn't going to prison after accepting a plea deal. Prosecutors say Adriana McCoy overcharged customers from 2024 through 25 and transferred more money into her own account. Investigators say McCoy spent that money on massages and hair appointments, among other things, and she worked at Legacy Cremation and Funeral Services for 8 years. The man accused of shooting LaPorte County Sheriff's Deputy John Samuelson inside a hospital emergency room will go to trial in February. A judge confirmed during a hearing today that Sherrod Grafton's jury trial is set to begin either February 1st or February 8th. Indiana Congressman Andre Carson blasting the Trump administration after ICE agent shot an illegal immigrant Thursday while a 5-year-old child was inside the car. New York City Police Commissioner Jessica Tisch also weighed in.
21: He has 2 prior arrests in New York City, one for robbery in 2023, in which he pleaded guilty to 4th-degree grand larceny and received 5 years probation, and one for criminal sale of a controlled substance.
18: Carson criticized ICE agents for wearing masks during arrests and questioned their use of construction vests. And someone in Goshen could lose out on $50,000 if they don't claim a winning Powerball ticket by Tuesday. The ticket was bought at a liquor store for the drawing on April 15th. This is Network Indiana.

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2: ABC News, I'm Dave Packer. Hurricane Isaias has weakened slightly to a strong Category 2 as it nears landfall near Panama Beach, Florida. The impact being felt along the Gulf Coast and inland. In Mississippi, Emergency Management Agency official Scott Simmons.
3: We've now had wind warnings from the National Weather Service on the eastern portion of the state. And we're not talking about just our coastal counties. We're talking about wind gust warnings all the way up the east side, almost to Columbus, Mississippi.
2: Two powerful 7.7 and 6.6 magnitude earthquakes and a series of aftershocks rocked southern Panama this afternoon, collapsing buildings near the epicenter and prompting evacuations across the country. With record high prices, President Trump says the U.S. is going to buy diesel fuel from Russia. Ukraine's President Zelensky says it's only going to help buy more time for Russia's war with Ukraine. Convicted killer Krista Pike's attorney says she's making remarkable physical recovery following Tennessee's botched execution attempt. This is ABC News. 99 bottles of beer on the wall. Some thieves got away overseas with tens of thousands.
4: Marchese Antonori's chief executive is reporting Italy's largest wine theft on record after at least seven men made off with 30,000 bottles from a facility near Cortona in the Tuscany region almost a week ago. Retail value upwards of $5.6 million. Renzo Cotarella says the thieves disabled the winery's alarm system and surveillance cameras, then use the company's forklifts to load two large trucks all under the cover of darkness. He's hopeful investigators will be able to trace the haul, all of it from the 2023 vintage, which he describes as an exceptional year. Deborah Rodriguez, ABC News.
2: The Star Wars lightsaber prop that Darth Vader used in his battle with Luke Skywalker at the end of The Empire Strikes Back, now going on auction. Dave Packer, ABC News.
5: Shh, here she comes.
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9: Isolated severe weather and weekend showers. 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I'm Jake McDaniel. The remnants of Hurricane Isaias could affect Indiana this weekend. Ryan Hedrick explains when and where.
10: Rain and strong winds could move into Indiana Saturday night into Sunday as Hurricane Isaias makes landfall near the Alabama-Florida border and tracks north.
11: Now, if the upper pattern was different, it would go a different direction because what we're seeing with that high-pressure system well to the east, those southerly winds are in place.
10: National Weather Service forecaster Jason Puma says by the time the hurricane remnants reach Indiana, it's typically lost its tropical characteristics.
9: A former Madison County funeral director who stole tens of thousands from grieving families isn't going to prison after accepting a plea deal. Prosecutors say Adriana McCoy overcharged customers from 2024 through 25 and transferred more money into her own account. Investigators say McCoy spent that money on massages and hair appointments, among other things, and she worked at Legacy Cremation and Funeral Services for 8 years. The man accused of shooting LaPorte County Sheriff's Deputy John Samuelson inside a hospital emergency room will go to trial in February.

0: A judge confirmed during a hearing today that Sherrod Grafton's jury trial is set to begin either February 1st or February 8th. Indiana Congressman Andre Carson blasting the Trump administration after ICE agent shot an illegal immigrant Thursday, while a five-year-old child was inside the car. New York City Police Commissioner Jessica Tisch also weighed in.
1: He has two prior arrests in New York City, one for robbery in 2023, in which he pleaded guilty to fourth-degree grand larceny and received 5 years probation, and one for criminal sale of a controlled substance.
0: Carson criticized ICE agents for wearing masks during arrests and questioned their use of construction vests. And someone in Goshen could lose out on $50,000 if they don't claim a winning Powerball ticket by Tuesday. The ticket was bought at a liquor store for the drawing on April 15th. This is Network Indiana.
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2: According to the Treasurer's Office, only one property tax bill was mailed in the spring, containing payment coupons for both the spring and fall installments. 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Taxpayers should enter only one search field, such as their name, address, parcel number, or duplicate number, to avoid an error. Registration is not required. Payments can also be made by phone at 1-877-690-3729 using jurisdiction code 2445. Taxpayers will need their tax identification number, which is located near the top of the second full page of their tax bill. In-person payments can also be made at the Treasurer's Office at 53 East Mound Street in Knox, Monday through Friday from 8 a.m. to 4 p.m. Central Time. The office is closed daily from noon to 1 p.m. for lunch and will also be closed Tuesday, November 3rd for Election Day. Payments may also be placed in the drop box near the north entrance of the Annex Building. Additional information can be found online at WKVI.com. The Pulaski County Municipal Unit Strategic Task Force, or MUST, will meet on Tuesday, October 13th to discuss local income tax provisions and a possible tax distribution agreement. The Pulaski County Council is convening the task force to review the county's local income tax provisions and to determine whether members can reach a unanimous agreement concerning the distribution of local income tax revenue and the county's maximum local income tax rates. According to the meeting notice, state law allows the task force to seek a unanimous agreement, but no agreement is required. The meeting is intended to provide an opportunity for discussion and consideration of the issues. This meeting is scheduled for Tuesday, October 13th at 9:30 a.m. Eastern Time. It will be held in Room 201 of the Pulaski County Courthouse, located at 112 East Main Street in Winnemac. The public is invited to attend this meeting. The Knox Community School Board will consider employee pay increases, classroom supply stipends, and other matters during its meeting this upcoming Monday, October 12th. The board will begin with approval of previous meeting minutes, public comments, and personnel recommendations, including resignations, new hires, a transfer, a termination, and extracurricular appointments. Under business, the board will hold a public hearing on the proposed 2027 budget, capital projects fund plan, and bus replacement fund plan. The board is also scheduled to consider setting a budget adoption meeting for October 26th. Meetings will review the treasurer's report, vendor usage report, claims, donations, fundraisers, proposed 2027 board meeting dates, and an affidavit for payment. The board will also consider a proposed $1 per hour pay increase for classified employees, with an additional $3 added to the daily base rate for bus drivers. These proposed increases would be retroactive to July 1st, 2026. Another recommendation would offer ChatRx, a telehealth program, to employees who are not eligible for health insurance through the school corporation. The program would cost $4 per month per participating employee paid by the corporation. The board will also consider a one-time $100 classroom supply stipend for teachers and a bid recommendation for the pool air handling unit. The meeting will be held Monday, October 12th at 6 p.m. Central Time at the School Corporation's Administrative Office, and the meeting is open to the public.
3: 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Their office phone number is 574-212-2008. I'm Becca Shepherd from the WKVI Information Center. 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
4: From the Tri-County Weather Center, I'm Bill Banks on All News 1520 WKVI. 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Tonight, partly cloudy skies with a low of 57 degrees. Tomorrow, sunny and warm with a high of 79. Tomorrow night, 40% chance of showers, low 58. Sunday, isolated showers, overcast, and 71. I'm Bill Banks. For your local forecast 24/7, visit WKVI.com.
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16: 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I'm Eric Pfeiffer. 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
16: Martin says Isaiah's will bring precipitation to the southern part of the state Sunday. And this coming week also features a couple chances of moisture. Northeast Indiana could see a little bit of precipitation Monday into Tuesday while everyone else continues harvest.
6: And then I think the bigger threat of moisture next week is going to be coming Thursday into Friday. Frontal boundary that kind of slows as it moves across our area. Gives us two direct chances of rain, one Thursday, one Friday, and especially Friday night. We're looking at anywhere from a quarter to 1 inch combined out of those with about 60 to 70% coverage.
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4: From the Tri-County Weather Center, I'm Bill Banks on All News 1520 WKVI. 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Tonight, partly cloudy skies with a low of 57 degrees. Tomorrow, sunny and warm with a high of 79. Tomorrow night, 40% chance of showers, low 58. Sunday, isolated showers, overcast, and 71. I'm Bill Banks. For your local forecast 24/7, visit WKVI.com.
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19: Network Indiana Sports, I'm Nathaniel Finch. A tall task in store for the Indianapolis Colts this weekend, heading to Pittsburgh to play a notoriously tough Steelers defense.
20: We know what they bring. We know how they have an active motor. So it's really going to be about effort as well. It's going to be about effort. It's going to be about straining until the last seconds of the whistle, until the play is finally over. They have high motors, and they're going to go until the whistle is over with. So it's going to be an intense matchup. It always is. You know what you're getting into when you're playing against Pittsburgh.
19: That's Colts star running back Jonathan Taylor. Weather could be a factor in Pittsburgh. A high chance of rain all day long. A 1 o'clock Eastern start against the Steelers. Two Indiana Fever players find themselves in the MVP running. The Aces' Asia Wilson winning the award for a fifth time. Kelsey Mitchell third on the ballot. And Caitlin Clark finishes fourth in the voting. According to Clark, the focus now becomes trying to bring back Mitchell, who enters unrestricted free agency.
21: She knows how much I love her, and we've talked since the season has ended, and there's nobody I would want to share the backcourt with other than her. I think we had the best season of any backcourt in the WNBA in the league's history, what we were able to do, and I often tell her, like, I feel like I have the best seat in the house every single night. I get to watch you do your thing and be right next to you and be on the other side of the ball with you, so we're going to work our butt off to get her back, We're going to recruit her as hard as we can.
19: It's the first on-court action for the newest Indiana Pacers big man. Ivica Zubats playing with Tyrese Haliburton for the first time. Big strides in chemistry, albeit the preseason.
22: A lot. You know, you can practice as much as you want, but game reps are always going to be different. And just getting on the floor for the first time with him, with P, with the whole starting unit, felt good, you know.
19: The Pacers to host the Hawks preseason game 2 tomorrow night. With your Network Indiana Sports Report, I'm Nathaniel Finch.
23: Fox News, I'm Tom Rigotti. Hurricane Isaias is getting closer to landfall. Fox Weather's Katie Byrne is in Panama City Beach.
24: There are four counties here in Florida that are under mandatory evacuations, totaling nearly 900,000 people here in the state under either a mandatory or a voluntary evacuation. For people here in Panama City Beach, it's for people who live close to the Gulf, so waterfront.
23: Officials say those who haven't evacuated should shelter in place. Vice President J.D. Vance is back in his home state of Ohio, rallying Republicans ahead of the midterms. Here's Fox's Jeff Manasso.
25: Highlighting the Trump administration's agenda, America First policies, border security, and job growth, urging voters to back GOP candidates in the state.
26: We need to send a message that America belongs to those who love it, not those who hate it.
23: President Trump will rally supporters in Syracuse, New York tonight. 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
3: Isolated severe weather and weekend showers. 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I'm Jake McDaniel. The remnants of Hurricane Isaias could affect Indiana this weekend. Ryan Hedrick explains when and where.
10: Rain and strong winds could move into Indiana Saturday night into Sunday as Hurricane Isaias makes landfall near the Alabama-Florida border and tracks north.
11: Now, if the upper pattern was different, it would go a different direction because what we're seeing with that high-pressure system well to the east, those southerly winds are in place.
10: National Weather Service forecast Jason Puma says by the time the hurricane remnants reach Indiana, it's typically lost its tropical characteristics.
3: A former Madison County funeral director who stole tens of thousands from grieving families isn't going to prison after accepting a plea deal. Prosecutors say Adriana McCoy overcharged customers from 2024 through 25 and transferred more money into her own account. Investigators say McCoy spent that money on massages and hair appointments, among other things, and she worked at Legacy Cremation and Funeral Services for 8 years. The man accused of shooting LaPorte County Sheriff's Deputy John Samuelson inside a hospital emergency room will go to trial in February. A judge confirmed during a hearing today that Sherrod Grafton's jury trial is set to begin either February 1st or February 8th. Indiana Congressman Andre Carson blasting the Trump administration after ICE agent shot an illegal immigrant Thursday while a five-year-old child was inside the car. New York City Police Commissioner Jessica Tisch also weighed in.
18: He has two prior arrests in New York City, one for robbery in 2023, in which he pleaded guilty to fourth-degree grand larceny and received 5 years probation, and one for criminal sale of a controlled substance.
3: Carson criticized ICE agents for wearing masks during arrests and questioned their use of construction vests. And someone in Goshen could lose out on $50,000 if they don't claim a winning Powerball ticket by Tuesday. The ticket was bought at a liquor store for the drawing on April 15th. This is Network Indiana.
27: I'm Rusty Nixon, Giant FM News. Plymouth Community School Board unanimously passed the budget for the coming year, a meeting on Tuesday, October 6th. The total budget is $43,303,433. Education budget for the coming year is $26.7 million. Operations budget at $9.625 million. And debt service at just over $6 million. School estimates a property tax levy for the county at $6,402,235, which would be a tax rate of 0.6306. Plymouth Fire Department responded to a structure fire at Symphony, 1410 North Michigan Street, on Thursday afternoon after a caller reported smoke in the lobby of the restaurant. Call came into the Marshall County Central Dispatch Center at 12:48 p.m. Firefighters arrived on the scene. They could see smoke coming from the building, prompting Plymouth Fire to call for a full response and ladder truck from the Bremen Fire Department. Fire Chief Steve Holland told Giant FM WTCA that the fire started near the ground on the outside of the building, climbed up a wooden structure covered by metal, and entered the eaves of the restaurant. Firefighters are able to extinguish the blaze before it spread to the attic space or inside the structure, preventing more extensive damage. Cause of the fire has not yet been determined at this time. Plymouth Councilman Randy Longenecker raised two concerns in his district during the most recent Plymouth City Council meeting, calling attention to an overgrown property at the point and ongoing parking issues on Columbus Drive near the Junior League football fields. Longenecker said the property at the corner of Kingston Road and Gibson Street, owned by Rich Mons Group, LLC, and known as The Point, needs to be mowed. Said he previously paid to have the building on the site demolished, but the lot has since become overgrown. Longenecker suggested reaching out to the owner or charging him to have the city mow the lot. Street Superintendent Jim Marquette said the city will begin another code enforcement action on the property this week. It was noted this will be the second time city employees have had to mow that lot. Second issue brought forward involves parking on Columbus Drive during Junior League football events. He said parents and other attendees are parking over the walkway on the east side of Columbus Drive despite the presence of no parking signs. Longenecker suggested contacting the junior football commissioner to notify him of the issue. Problem continues. He recommended issuing tickets for those violations. Some nearby business owners have reportedly blocked off their parking lots to keep football fans from using them because of issues. Independent Order of Oddfellows Tyner 821 Lodge will be cooking tenderloins and chicken strips in the Plymouth High School parking lot this Friday for the Lady Pilgrim softball fundraiser. Meals are $15 each. They include either chicken strips, french fries, and dessert, or a tenderloin sandwich, french fries, and dessert. Fundraiser runs from 5 p.m. to 8 p.m. Walk-up orders will be available for those who miss the pre-sale. Meal will be prepared by the Tyner Oddfellows. Organizers encourage the community to come out and support the Lady Pilgrims. I'm Rusty Nixon, Giant FM News.
1: From the Tri-County Weather Center, I'm Bill Banks on All News 1520 WKVI. 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Tonight, partly cloudy skies with a low of 57 degrees. Tomorrow, sunny and warm with a high of 79. Tomorrow night, 40% chance of showers, low 58. Sunday, isolated showers, overcast, and 71. I'm Bill Banks. For your local forecast 24/7, visit WKVI.com.
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19: Hurricane Isaias making weather interesting in Indiana. I'm Eric Pfeiffer. 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
19: Martin says Isaias will bring precipitation to the southern part of the state Sunday. And this coming week also features a couple chances of moisture. Northeast Indiana could see a little bit of precipitation Monday into Tuesday while everyone else continues harvest.
21: And then I think the bigger threat of moisture next week is going to be coming Thursday into Friday. Frontal boundary that kind of slows as it moves across our area gives us two direct chances of rain, one Thursday, one Friday, and especially Friday night. We're looking at anywhere from a quarter to 1 inch combined out of those with about 60 to 70% coverage.
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27: Turning now to funeral arrangements, James Britton Britt Myers passed away on Saturday, October 3rd at the age of 89. Born August 7th, 1937 in Mattoon, Illinois, he's survived by his wife, Ernestine, to whom he was married for 60 years. Over 21 years, he pastored several churches. Later, his career path changed and Britt found joy in music ministry and visiting shut-ins and the elderly. Visitation will be held on Thursday, October 9th from 6 p.m. to 8 p.m. at Deaton Clemens Funeral Home, 115 South Main Street in Bourbon. A service to celebrate Britt's life will be held on October 10th at 2 p.m. in Deaton Clemens Funeral Home at the same location in Bourbon. In lieu of flowers, the family requests donations be made to Atwood Christian Fellowship at 206 Prairie Street in Atwood, Indiana. Friends are invited to sign the online guest book and share memories with the family at www.deatonclemensfh.com. John Earl Coyer, 92, passed away on October 6th, born on May 20th, 1934 in Knox. John was the son of Earl and Stella Kinney Coyer. After completing the seventh grade, he entered the workforce at just 16 as a laborer with Larson Danielson. He earned a bricklayer's apprenticeship and went on to build a successful career in masonry. John is preceded in death by his first wife, Eileen, and second wife, Patricia. Visitation will be held on Tuesday, October 13th from 10 to 11 a.m., at Johnson Danielson Funeral Home, 1100 North Michigan Street in Plymouth. Funeral services will immediately follow at 11 a.m. Burial will take place at New Oak Hill Cemetery in Plymouth. Memorial contributions can be directed to the Center for Hospice Care, 1419 North Michigan Street in Plymouth. Johnson Danielson Funeral Home is honored to be entrusted with the arrangements. Condolences can be left for the family at www.johnson-danielson.com.
1: From the Tri-County Weather Center, I'm Bill Banks on All News 1520 WKVI. 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Tonight, partly cloudy skies with a low of 57 degrees. Tomorrow, sunny and warm with a high of 79. Tomorrow night, 40% chance of showers, low 58. Sunday, isolated showers, overcast, and 71. I'm Bill Banks. For your local forecast 24/7, visit WKVI.com.
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27: It's a giant weekend of high school football here on Giant FM. 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Plymouth takes on Wallasee on homecoming on WTCA. Ryan Lockhart, Kenny Kramer have the call for you there. And Plymouth head coach Brent Corbett knows what he wants to see out of his squad.
2: Yeah, you know, being back home, hopefully the energy level's high with it being homecoming. But we just got to come out and be confident, take care of the ball offensively. Defensively, we need to fly around, force some turnovers, and win the special teams battle.
27: On WKBI, it's an HNAC battle between Winamac and South Central. That one will start at 7:30 with pregame and 8 o'clock for the kickoff on WKBI with Mitch Columbi on Max 98.3. It's me and Joe McKee, as always, and we'll be at Bremen. It's going to be a slugfest. Bremen and Knox. And that's all at Bungie Field, starting with our pregame at 7 o'clock and the kickoff at 7:30, Bremen and Knox. Elsewhere, CMA takes on undefeated Logansport. Andy Dorrell's team at the Academy is looking awful good down the stretch.
11: Yeah, this is a great game for us at this point in the season. 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
27: 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Don't forget, get up early. 7 o'clock, the Saturday Morning Coaches Show on Max 98.3. 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I'm Rusty Nixon.
12: ABC News, I'm Dave Packer. Hurricane Isaias has weakened slightly to a strong Category 2 as it nears landfall near Panama Beach, Florida. The impact being felt along the Gulf Coast and inland. In Mississippi, Emergency Management Agency official Scott Simmons.
22: We've now had wind warnings from the National Weather Service on the eastern portion of the state. And we're not talking about just our coastal counties. We're talking about wind gust warnings all the way up the east side, almost to Columbus, Mississippi.
12: Two powerful 7.7 and 6.6 magnitude earthquakes and a series of aftershocks rocked southern Panama this afternoon, collapsing buildings near the epicenter and prompting evacuations across the country. With record high prices, President Trump says the U.S. is going to buy diesel fuel from Russia. Ukraine's President Zelensky says it's only going to help buy more time for Russia's war with Ukraine. Convicted killer Krista Pike's attorney says she's making remarkable physical recovery following Tennessee's botched execution attempt. This is ABC News. 99 bottles of beer on the wall. Some thieves got away overseas with tens of thousands.
23: Marchese Antinori's chief executive is reporting Italy's largest wine theft on record after at least seven men made off with 30,000 bottles from a facility near Cortona in the Tuscany region almost a week ago. Retail value upwards of $5.6 million. Renzo Cotarella says the thieves disabled the winery's alarm system and surveillance cameras, then used the company's forklifts to load two large trucks all under the cover of darkness. He's hopeful investigators will be able to trace the haul, all of it from the 2023 vintage, which he describes as an exceptional year. Deborah Rodriguez, ABC News.
12: The Star Wars lightsaber prop that Darth Vader used in his battle with Luke Skywalker at the end of The Empire Strikes Back, now going on auction. Dave Packer, ABC News.
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15: Isolated severe weather and weekend showers. 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I'm Jake McDaniel. The remnants of Hurricane Isaias could affect Indiana this weekend. Ryan Hedrick explains when and where.
17: Rain and strong winds could move into Indiana Saturday night into Sunday as Hurricane Isaias makes landfall near the Alabama-Florida border and tracks north.
18: Now, if the upper pattern was different, it would go a different direction because what we're seeing with that high-pressure system well to the east, those southerly winds are in place.
17: National Weather Service forecast Jason Puma says by the time the hurricane remnants reach Indiana, it's typically lost its tropical characteristics.
15: A former Madison County funeral director who stole tens of thousands from grieving families isn't going to prison after accepting a plea deal. Prosecutors say Adriana McCoy overcharged customers from 2024 through 25 and transferred more money into her own account. Investigators say McCoy spent that money on massages and hair appointments, among other things, and she worked at Legacy Cremation and Funeral Service for 8 years. The man accused of shooting LaPorte County Sheriff's Deputy John Samuelson inside a hospital emergency room will go to trial in February. A judge confirmed during a hearing today that Sherrod Grafton's jury trial is set to begin either February 1st or February 8th. Indiana Congressman Andre Carson blasting the Trump administration after ICE agent shot an illegal immigrant Thursday while a five-year-old child was inside the car. New York City Police Commissioner Jessica Tisch also weighed in.
24: He has two prior arrests in New York City, one for robbery in 2023, in which he pleaded guilty to fourth-degree grand larceny and received 5 years probation, and one for criminal sale of a controlled substance.
15: Carson criticized ICE agents for wearing masks during arrests and questioned their use of construction vests. And someone in Goshen could lose out on $50,000 if they don't claim a winning Powerball ticket by Tuesday. The ticket was bought at a liquor store for the drawing on April 15th. This is Network Indiana.
25: The Stark County Treasurer's Office is reminding property owners that fall property tax installments are due Tuesday, November 10th.
26: I'm Becca Shepherd for Stark County Family Dentistry from the WKVI Information Center.
25: According to the Treasurer's Office, only one property tax bill was mailed in the spring, containing payment coupons for both the spring and fall installments. 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Taxpayers should enter only one search field, such as their name, address, parcel number, or duplicate number, to avoid an error. Registration is not required. Payments can also be made by phone at 1-877-690-3729 using jurisdiction code 2445. Taxpayers will need their tax identification number, which is located near the top of the second full page of their tax bill. In-person payments can also be made at the Treasurer's Office at 53 East Mound Street in Knox, Monday through Friday from 8 a.m. to 4 p.m. Central Time. The office is closed daily from noon to 1 p.m. for lunch and will also be closed Tuesday, November 3rd for Election Day. Payments may also be placed in the drop box near the north entrance of the Annex Building. Additional information can be found online at WKVI.com. The Pulaski County Municipal Unit Strategic Task Force, or MUST, will meet on Tuesday, October 13th to discuss local income tax provisions and a possible tax distribution agreement. The Pulaski County Council is convening the task force to review the county's local income tax provisions and to determine whether members can reach a unanimous agreement concerning the distribution of local income tax revenue and the county's maximum local income tax rates. According to the meeting notice, state law allows the task force to seek a unanimous agreement, but no agreement is required. The meeting is intended to provide an opportunity for discussion and consideration of the issues. This meeting is scheduled for Tuesday, October 13th at 9:30 a.m. Eastern Time. It will be held in Room 201 of the Pulaski County Courthouse, located at 112 East Main Street in Winnemac. The public is invited to attend this meeting. The Knox Community School Board will consider employee pay increases, classroom supply stipends, and other matters during its meeting this upcoming Monday, October 12th. The board will begin with approval of previous meeting minutes, public comments, and personnel recommendations, including resignations, new hires, a transfer, a termination, and extracurricular appointments. Under business, the board will hold a public hearing on the proposed 2027 budget, capital projects fund plan, and bus replacement fund plan. The board is also scheduled to consider setting a budget adoption meeting for October 26th. Meetings will review the treasurer's report, vendor usage report, claims, donations, fundraisers, proposed 2027 board meeting dates, and an affidavit for payment. The board will also consider a proposed $1 per hour pay increase for classified employees, with an additional $3 added to the daily base rate for bus drivers. These proposed increases would be retroactive to July 1st, 2026. Another recommendation would offer ChatRx, a telehealth program, to employees who are not eligible for health insurance through the school corporation. The program would cost $4 per month per participating employee paid by the corporation. The board will also consider a one-time $100 classroom supply stipend for teachers and a bid recommendation for the pool air handling unit. The meeting will be held Monday, October 12th at 6 p.m. Central Time at the School Corporation's Administrative Office, and the meeting is open to the public.
26: 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I'm Becca Shepherd from the WKVI Information Center. 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
1: From the Tri-County Weather Center, I'm Bill Banks on All News 1520 WKVI. 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Tonight, partly cloudy skies with a low of 57 degrees. Tomorrow, sunny and warm with a high of 79. Tomorrow night, 40% chance of showers, low 58. Sunday, isolated showers, overcast, and 71. I'm Bill Banks. For your local forecast 24/7, visit WKVI.com.
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13: Hurricane Isaiah's making weather interesting in Indiana. I'm Eric Pfeiffer. 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
13: Martin says Isaiah's will bring precipitation to the southern part of the state Sunday. And this coming week also features a couple chances of moisture. Northeast Indiana could see a little bit of precipitation Monday into Tuesday while everyone else continues harvest.
16: 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Frontal boundary that kind of slows as it moves across our area gives us two direct chances of rain, one Thursday, one Friday, and especially Friday night. And we're looking at anywhere from a quarter to 1 inch combined out of those with about 60 to 70% coverage.
13: You can find Martin's forecast details later today at HoosierAgToday.com.
1: From the Tri-County Weather Center, I'm Bill Banks on All News 1520 WKVI. 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Tonight, partly cloudy skies with a low of 57 degrees. Tomorrow, sunny and warm with a high of 79. Tomorrow night, 40% chance of showers, low 58. Sunday, isolated showers, overcast, and 71. I'm Bill Banks. For your local forecast 24/7, visit WKVI.com.
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20: It is time to get you ready for Week 8 Indiana High School football as we look around our area teams here on WKVI. The West Central Trojans are hosting Frontier tonight. Scheduled kickoff time is 7 p.m. Eastern. The Culver Cavaliers, they are hosting North Miami. Their kickoff time is also 7 Eastern. The Knox Redskins are on the road at Bremen. You'll be able to catch that game on our other station, Max 98.3, with Rusty Dixon and Joe McKee. They are planning to go live at 7 Eastern, 6 Central, as the Knox Redskins are hoping to take on the Bremen Lions and come out victorious in that Indiana Northern State Conference battle. The North Judson-Sampier Blue Jays are hosting Caston tonight. 6:30 p.m. Central is their scheduled kickoff time. And then for our game, two of our area teams clash as the Winamac Warriors host the South Central Satellites. Myself, along with sideline sports analyst Chris McGowan, will be going live at 7 Eastern, 6 Central. You won't want to miss it. It's Indiana High School football Week 8 action on Giant FM's WKVI and Max 98.3.
21: AP News for Friday, October 9th. I'm Ben Thomas. President Trump says he struck a deal to bring more diesel fuel into the U.S. Ed Donahue reports it's with Russia.
28: On social media, he said he talked with Vladimir Putin and Russia will immediately supply more than 300,000 tons of diesel, followed by an additional 500,000 tons next month and 1 million tons immediately thereafter. The president added Russia will deliver another 3 million tons within a short period of time.
29: Oil prices are already dropping like a rock.
0: so we're very happy to get it.
28: It's an attempt to address high fuel prices leading up to the midterm elections. On social media, Ukrainian President Volodymyr Zelensky said gifts to Putin will not bring peace or any benefit to the civilized world. He accused the Russian leader of trying to strike backroom deals to buy time in the war. Ed Donahue, Washington.
3: Vice President J.D. Vance has publicly expressed doubts about the Pentagon's plan to live stream the execution of the Fort Hood shooter.
10: I don't know that that's actually going to happen.
3: Telling reporters,
10: I hope that people don't forget that this is a guy who brutally murdered a lot of innocent people. Now that said, I mean, look, if it's ultimately live streamed, I'm not going to be watching it.
3: Hurricane Isaias bore in on the Gulf Coast as a Category 2 storm Friday night. Storm surge among initial worries with heavy rain and flooding possible into the weekend as far north as Tennessee and North Carolina. In the Pacific, Hurricane Simon was also a Category 2 storm as it approached Mexico's coast. And two powerful earthquakes rocked Panama Friday, the first a 7.7 magnitude, followed by dozens of aftershocks, including a 6.6 magnitude quake. And Mike Ditka, the quintessential Chicago Bear and a Pro Football Hall of Famer, has died at 86. He played tight end and later coached the Bears' 1985 team to a Super Bowl championship, saying this in 2007.
11: Football owes me nothing, not a thing, but I owe everything I have in life to this great game.
3: This is AP News. Along the Yukon River in Alaska, people have been living under a seven-year salmon fishing ban.
12: Brooke Woods is with the Yukon River Intertribal Fish Commission.
19: It's very frightening for me to not know if I will be able to pass on the same knowledge that my mother had, my grandmother, and her parents.
12: Scientists say the reasons for the ban are complex, ranging from climate change to warming oceans. But some think there's another reason, the massive industrial pollock fishing fleet. It's the fish inside McDonald's fish fillets, frozen fish sticks, and imitation crab. Maverick Blake is the CEO of the fishing vessel FV Progress.
22: I can understand their frustration. I would be upset if somebody told me that I wasn't allowed to fish like my ancestors had done.
12: Alaska pollock has become a big issue in state politics. I'm Mike Hempen.
3: The latest through the weekend at APNews.com. I'm Ben Thomas. 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
2: ABC News, I'm Dave Pappas. Hurricane Isis nearing landfall on the Gulf Coast. Water levels rising rapidly with dangerous hurricane conditions and life-threatening flash flooding spreading inland. ABC News meteorologist Samara Theodore.
4: When tornadoes are over ocean, it's really nice, smooth surface. But once they get over land, they come into contact with that friction. That changes the wind speeds closer to the surface versus high above. So now we get that vertical wind profile changing. Thus, we get tornadoes being born from there. So please be careful out there if you have a tornado watch in your area.
2: At this hour, over 430,000 customers are without power across Florida, Alabama, Georgia, Mississippi, and Louisiana. Protests here in New York City after the ice shooting of a man with his 5-year-old son in the car in the Bronx on Thursday.

0: And while a licensed therapist is trained to respond to a mental health crisis, that is often not something that AI is built for.
1: A U.S. missionary has been detained in Haiti on allegations of child abuse and operating an unauthorized orphanage. A Haitian police spokesman says U.S. authorities arrested Thomas Osbach last week, that investigators found explicit messages to children on his cell phone. Osbach is expected to be extradited to the United States. Dave Packer, ABC News.
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8: Isolated severe weather and weekend showers. 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I'm Jake McDaniel. The remnants of Hurricane Isaias could affect Indiana this weekend. Ryan Hedrick explains when and where.
9: Rain and strong winds could move into Indiana Saturday night into Sunday as Hurricane Isaias makes landfall near the Alabama-Florida border and tracks north.
10: Now, if the upper pattern was different, it would go a different direction, because what we're seeing with that high-pressure system well to the east, those southerly winds are in place.
9: National Weather Service forecaster Jason Puma says by the time the hurricane remnants reach Indiana, it's typically lost its tropical characteristics.
8: A former Madison County funeral director who stole tens of thousands from grieving families isn't going to prison after accepting a plea deal. Prosecutors say Adriana McCoy overcharged customers from 2024 through 25 and transferred more money into her own account. Investigators say McCoy spent that money on massages and hair appointments, among other things, and she worked at Legacy Cremation and Funeral Services for 8 years. The man accused of shooting LaPorte County Sheriff's Deputy John Samuelson inside a hospital emergency room will go to trial in February. A judge confirmed during a hearing today that Sherrod Grafton's jury trial is set to begin either February 1st or February 8th. Indiana Congressman Andre Carson blasting the Trump administration after ICE agent shot an illegal immigrant Thursday while a five-year-old child was inside the car. New York City Police Commissioner Jessica Tisch also weighed in.
11: He has two prior arrests in New York City, one for robbery in 2023, in which he pleaded guilty to fourth-degree grand larceny and received 5 years probation, and one for criminal sale of a controlled substance.
8: Carson criticized ICE agents for wearing masks during arrests and questioned their use of construction vests. And someone in Goshen could lose out on $50,000 if they don't claim a winning Powerball ticket by Tuesday. The ticket was bought at a liquor store for the drawing on April 15th. This is Network Indiana.
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12: 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Taxpayers should enter only one search field, such as their name, address, parcel number, or duplicate number, to avoid an error. Registration is not required. Payments can also be made by phone at 1-877-690-3729 using jurisdiction code 2445. Taxpayers will need their tax identification number, which is located near the top of the second full page of their tax bill. In-person payments can also be made at the Treasurer's Office at 53 East Mound Street in Knox, Monday through Friday from 8 a.m. to 4 p.m. Central Time. The office is closed daily from noon to 1 p.m. for lunch and will also be closed Tuesday, November 3rd for Election Day. Payments may also be placed in the drop box near the north entrance of the Annex Building. Additional information can be found online at WKVI.com. The Pulaska County Municipal Unit Strategic Task Force, or MUST, will meet on Tuesday, October 13th to discuss local income tax provisions and a possible tax distribution agreement. The Pulaski County Council is convening the task force to review the county's local income tax provisions and to determine

0: whether members can reach a unanimous agreement concerning the distribution of local income tax revenue and the county's maximum local income tax rates. According to the meeting notice, state law allows the task force to seek a unanimous agreement, but no agreement is required. The meeting is intended to provide an opportunity for discussion and consideration of the issues. This meeting is scheduled for Tuesday, October 13th at 9:30 a.m. Eastern Time and will be held in Room 201 of the Pulaski County Courthouse, located at 112 East Main Street in Winnemac. The public is invited to attend this meeting. The Knox Community School Board will consider employee pay increases, classroom supply stipends, and other matters during its meeting this upcoming Monday, October 12th. The board will begin with approval of previous meeting minutes, public comments, and personnel recommendations, including resignations, new hires, a transfer, a termination, and extracurricular appointments. Under business, the board will hold a public hearing on the proposed 2027 budget, capital projects fund plan, and bus replacement fund plan. The board is also scheduled to consider setting a budget adoption meeting for October 26th. Meetings will review the treasurer's report, vendor usage report, claims, donations, fundraisers, proposed 2027 board meeting dates, and an affidavit for payment. The board will also consider a proposed $1 per hour pay increase for classified employees, with an additional $3 added to the daily base rate for bus drivers. These proposed increases would be retroactive to July 1st, 2026. Another recommendation would offer ChatRx, a telehealth program, to employees who are not eligible for health insurance through the school corporation. The program would cost $4 per month per participating employee paid by the corporation. The board will also consider a one-time $100 classroom supply stipend for teachers and a bid recommendation for the pool air handling unit. The meeting will be held Monday, October 12th at 6 p.m. Central Time at the School Corporation's Administrative Office, and the meeting is open to the public.
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2: From the Tri-County Weather Center, I'm Bill Banks on All News 1520 WKVI. 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Tonight, partly cloudy skies with a low of 57 degrees. Tomorrow, sunny and warm with a high of 79. Tomorrow night, 40% chance of showers, low 58. Sunday, isolated showers, overcast, and 71. I'm Bill Banks. For your local forecast 24/7, visit WKVI.com.
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22: 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I'm Eric Pfeiffer. 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
22: Martin says Isaiah's will bring precipitation to the southern part of the state Sunday. And this coming week also features a couple chances of moisture. Northeast Indiana could see a little bit of precipitation Monday into Tuesday while everyone else continues harvest.
24: And then I think the bigger threat of moisture next week is going to be coming Thursday into Friday. Frontal boundary that kind of slows as it moves across our area. It gives us two direct chances of rain, one Thursday, one Friday, and especially Friday night. We're looking at anywhere from a quarter to 1 inch combined out of those with about 60 to 70% coverage.
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2: From the Tri-County Weather Center, I'm Bill Banks on All News 1520 WKVI. 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Tonight, partly cloudy skies with a low of 57 degrees. Tomorrow, sunny and warm with a high of 79. Tomorrow night, 40% chance of showers, low 58. Sunday, isolated showers, overcast, and 71. I'm Bill Banks. For your local forecast 24/7, visit WKVI.com.
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26: Network Indiana Sports, I'm Nathaniel Finch. A tall task in store for the Indianapolis Colts this weekend, heading to Pittsburgh to play a notoriously tough Steelers defense.
27: We know what they bring. We know how they have an active motor. So it's really going to be about effort as well. It's going to be about effort. It's going to be about straining until the last seconds of the whistle, until the play's finally over. They have high motors, and they're going to go until the whistle is over with. So it's going to be an intense matchup. It always is. You know what you're getting into when you're playing against Pittsburgh.
26: That's Colts star running back Jonathan Taylor. Weather could be a factor in Pittsburgh. A high chance of rain all day long. A 1 o'clock Eastern start against the Steelers. Two Indiana Fever players find themselves in the MVP running. The Aces, Asia Wilson, winning the award for a fifth time. Kelsey Mitchell, third on the ballot. And Caitlin Clark finishes fourth in the voting. According to Clark, the focus now becomes trying to bring back Mitchell, who enters unrestricted free agency.
0: She knows how much I love her, and we've talked since the season has ended, and there's nobody I would want to share the backcourt with other than her. I think we had the best season of any backcourt in the WNBA, in the league's history, what we were able to do, and I often tell her, like, I feel like I have the best seat in the house every single night. I get to watch you do your thing and be right next to you and be on the other side of the ball with you, so we're going to work our butt off to get her back, We're going to recruit her as hard as we can.
26: It's the first on-court action for the newest Indiana Pacers big man, Ivica Zubats, playing with Tyrese Haliburton for the first time. Big strides in chemistry, albeit the preseason.
1: A lot. You can practice as much as you want, but game reps are always going to be different. And just getting on the floor for the first time with him, with P, with the whole starting unit, felt good,
26: The Pacers to host the Hawks, preseason game two tomorrow night. With your Network Indiana Sports Report, I'm Nathaniel Finch.
7: Fox News, I'm Carmen Roberts. Hurricane Isaias is barreling towards the Florida Panhandle, and forecasters are warning residents to take shelter now.
8: If you're in the path of the storm, it's imperative that you go ahead and get in your safe place, wherever you're going to ride the storm out, and do that soon, and just prepare to stay there for the next 24 to 36 hours.
7: National Hurricane Center Deputy Director Jamie Rome says the storm is likely to create a wide swath of damage as it makes landfall, possibly within the hour. President Trump strikes a deal with Russian President Putin for Moscow to get up hundreds of thousands of tons of diesel fuel.
9: We need oil for the world, and this is diesel, which is what we need. So we're very happy to get it.
7: That deal is a sharp reversal of U.S. pressure on Russia over the war with Ukraine. 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
29: Isolated severe weather and weekend showers. 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I'm Jake McDaniel. The remnants of Hurricane Isaias could affect Indiana this weekend. Ryan Hedrick explains when and where.
30: Rain and strong winds could move into Indiana Saturday night into Sunday as Hurricane Isaias makes landfall near the Alabama-Florida border and tracks north.
31: Now, if the upper pattern was different, it would go a different direction because what we're seeing with that high pressure system well to the east, those southerly winds are in place.
30: National Weather Service forecaster Jason Puma says by the time the hurricane remnants reach Indiana, it's typically lost its tropical characteristics.
29: A former Madison County funeral director who stole tens of thousands from grieving families isn't going to prison after accepting a plea deal. Prosecutors say Adriana McCoy overcharged customers from 2024 through 25 and transferred more money into her own account. Investigators say McCoy spent that money on massages and hair appointments, among other things, and she worked at Legacy Cremation and Funeral Service for 8 years. The man accused of shooting LaPorte County Sheriff's Deputy John Samuelson inside a hospital emergency room will go to trial in February. A judge confirmed during a hearing today that Sherrod Grafton's jury trial is set to begin either February 1st or February 8th. Indiana Congressman Andre Carson blasting the Trump administration after ICE agent shot an illegal immigrant Thursday while a 5-year-old child was inside the car. New York City Police Commissioner Jessica Tisch also weighed in.
11: He has two prior arrests in New York City, one for robbery in 2023, in which he pleaded guilty to fourth-degree grand larceny and received 5 years probation, and one for criminal sale of a controlled substance.
29: Carson criticized ICE agents for wearing masks during arrests and questioned their use of construction vests. And someone in Goshen could lose out on $50,000 if they don't claim a winning Powerball ticket by Tuesday. The ticket was bought at a liquor store for the drawing on April 15th. This is Network Indiana.
13: I'm Rusty Nixon, Giant FM News. Plymouth Community School Board unanimously passed the budget for the coming year in a meeting on Tuesday, October 6th. The total budget is $43,303,433. Education budget for the coming year is $26.7 million. Operations budget at $9.625 million. And debt service at just over $6 million. School estimates a property tax levy for the county at $6,402,235, which would be a tax rate of 0.6306. Plymouth Fire Department responded to a structure fire at Symphony, 1410 North Michigan Street, on Thursday afternoon after a caller reported smoke in the lobby of the restaurant. Call came into the Marshall County Central Dispatch Center at 12:48 p.m. Firefighters arrived on the scene. They could see smoke coming from the building, prompting Plymouth Fire to call for a full response and ladder truck from the Bremen Fire Department. Fire Chief Steve Holland told Giant FM WTCA that the fire started near the ground on the outside of the building, climbed up a wooden structure covered by metal, and entered the eaves of the restaurant. Firefighters were able to extinguish the blaze before it spread to the attic space or inside the structure, preventing more extensive damage. Cause of the fire has not yet been determined at this time. Plymouth Councilman Randy Longenecker raised two concerns in his district during the most recent Plymouth City Council meeting, calling attention to an overgrown property at the Point and ongoing parking issues on Columbus Drive near the Junior League football fields. Longenecker said the property at the corner of Kingston Road and Gibson Street, owned by Rich Mons Group, LLC, and known as The Point, needs to be mowed. Said he previously paid to have the building on the site demolished, but the lot has since become overgrown. Longenecker suggested reaching out to the owner or charging him to have the city mow the lot. Street Superintendent Jim Marquette said the city will begin another code enforcement action on the property this week. It was noted this will be the second time city employees have had to mow that lot. Second issue brought forward involves parking on Columbus Drive during Junior League football events. He said parents and other attendees are parking over the walkway on the east side of Columbus Drive despite the presence of no parking signs. Longenecker suggested contacting the junior football commissioner to notify him of the issue. Problem continues. He recommended issuing tickets for those violations. Some nearby business owners have reportedly blocked off their parking lots to keep football fans from using them because of issues. Independent Order of Oddfellows Tyner 821 Lodge will be cooking tenderloins and chicken strips in the Plymouth High School parking lot this Friday for the Lady Pilgrim softball fundraiser. Meals are $15 each. They include either chicken strips, French fries, and dessert, or a tenderloin sandwich, French fries, and dessert. Fundraiser runs from 5 p.m. to 8 p.m. Walk-up orders will be available for those who miss the pre-sale. Meal will be prepared by the Tyner Oddfellows. Organizers encourage the community to come out and support the Lady Pilgrims. I'm Rusty Nixon, Giant FM News.
2: From the Tri-County Weather Center, I'm Bill Banks on All News 1520 WKVI. 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Tonight, partly cloudy skies with a low of 57 degrees. Tomorrow, sunny and warm with a high of 79. Tomorrow night, 40% chance of showers, low 58. Sunday, isolated showers, overcast, and 71. I'm Bill Banks. For your local forecast 24/7, visit WKVI.com.
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34: 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I'm Eric Pfeiffer. 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
34: Martin says Isaiah's will bring precipitation to the southern part of the state Sunday, and this coming week also features a couple chances of moisture. Northeast Indiana could see a little bit of precipitation Monday into Tuesday while everyone else continues harvest.
36: And then I think the bigger threat of moisture next week is going to be coming Thursday into Friday. Frontal boundary that kind of slows as it moves across our area gives us two direct chances of rain, one Thursday, one Friday, and especially Friday night. We're looking at anywhere from a quarter to 1 inch combined out of those with about 60 to 70% coverage.
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13: Turning now to funeral arrangements. James Britton Britt Myers passed away on Saturday, October 3rd, at the age of 89. Born August 7th, 1937, in Mattoon, Illinois. He's survived by his wife, Ernestine, to whom he was married for 60 years. Over 21 years, he pastored several churches. Later, his career path changed, and Britt found joy in music ministry and visiting shut-ins and the elderly. Visitation will be held on Thursday, October 9th from 6 p.m. to 8 p.m. at Deaton Clemens Funeral Home, 115 South Main Street in Bourbon. A service to celebrate Britt's life will be held on October 10th at 2 p.m. in Deaton Clemens Funeral Home at the same location in Bourbon. In lieu of flowers, the family requests donations be made to Atwood Christian Fellowship at 206 Prairie Street in Atwood, Indiana. Friends are invited to sign the online guest book and share memories with the family at www.deatonclemensfh.com. John Earl Coyer, 92, passed away on October 6th. Born on May 20th, 1934 in Knox, John was the son of Earl and Stella Kinney Coyer. After completing the seventh grade, he entered the workforce at just 16 as a laborer with Larson Danielson. He earned a bricklayer's apprenticeship and went on to build a successful career in masonry. John is preceded in death by his first wife, Eileen, and second wife, Patricia. Visitation will be held on Tuesday, October 13th from 10 to 11 a.m. at Johnson Danielson Funeral Home, 1100 North Michigan Street in Plymouth. Funeral services will immediately follow at 11 a.m. Burial will take place at New Oak Hill Cemetery in Plymouth. Memorial contributions can be directed to the Center for Hospice Care, 1419 North Michigan Street in Plymouth. Johnson Danielson Funeral Home is honored to be entrusted with the arrangements. Condolences can be left for the family at www.johnson-danielson.com.
5: From the Tri-County Weather Center, I'm Bill Banks on All News 1520 WKVI. 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Tonight, partly cloudy skies with a low of 57 degrees. Tomorrow, sunny and warm with a high of 79. Tomorrow night, 40% chance of showers, low 58. Sunday, isolated showers, overcast, and 71. I'm Bill Banks. For your local forecast 24/7, visit WKVI.com.
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13: It's a giant weekend of high school football here on Giant FM. 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Plymouth takes on Wawasee on homecoming on WTCA. Ryan Lockhart, Kenny Kramer have the call for you there. And Plymouth head coach Brent Corbett knows what he wants to see out of his squad.
2: Yeah, you know, being back home, hopefully the energy level's high with it being homecoming. But we just got to come out and be confident. Take care of the ball offensively, defensively. We need to fly around, force some turnovers, and win the special teams battle.
13: On WKBI, it's an HNAC battle between Winamac and South Central. That one will start at 7:30 with pregame and 8 o'clock for the kickoff on WKBI with Mitch Columbia on Max 98.3. It's me and Joe McKee, as always, and we'll be at Bremen. It's going to be a slugfest. Bremen and Knox. And that's all at Bungie Field, starting with our pregame at 7 o'clock and the kickoff at 7:30. Bremen and Knox. Elsewhere, CMA takes on undefeated Logansport. Andy Dorrell's team at the Academy is looking awful good down the stretch.
4: Yeah, this is a great game for us at this point in the season. 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
13: It's a big night of football around the area, so go to a football game. 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Don't forget, get up early. 7 o'clock, the Saturday Morning Coaches Show on Max 98.3. 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I'm Rusty Nixon.
0: ABC News, I'm Dave Packer. Hurricane Isaias nearing landfall on the Gulf Coast. Water levels rising rapidly with dangerous hurricane conditions and life-threatening flash flooding spreading inland. ABC News meteorologist Samara Theodore.
7: When tornadoes are over ocean, it's really nice, smooth surface. But once they get over land, they come into contact with that friction. That changes the wind speeds closer to the surface versus high above. So now we get that vertical wind profile changing. Thus, we get tornadoes being born from there. So please be careful out there if you have a tornado watch in your area.
0: At this hour, over 430,000 customers are without power across Florida, Alabama, Georgia, Mississippi, and Louisiana. Protests here in New York City after the ICE shooting of a man with his 5-year-old son in the car in the Bronx on Thursday. That man's being held by ICE in an undisclosed location. One of the NFL's most iconic players and head coaches has died. Beloved Chicago Bears legend Mike Ditka was 86. This is ABC News. Children are increasingly turning to chatbots when they're feeling sad, stressed, and anxious. That according to a new study published in the Journal of the American Medical Association, that found more than 1 in 5 kids are using artificial intelligence for emotional support. ABC's Yuri Benajad has more.
8: While many kids may be turning to AI for their homework, researchers estimate that millions are also asking the chatbots for advice and comfort. Health experts warn that while chatbots may sound caring and confident, they are not therapists. They also may be telling kids what they want to hear rather than what they need to hear. And while a licensed therapist is trained to respond to a mental health crisis, that is often not something that AI is built for.
0: A U.S. missionary has been detained in Haiti on allegations of child abuse and operating an unauthorized orphanage. A Haitian police spokesman says U.S. authorities arrested Thomas Osbach last week and that investigators found explicit messages to children on his cell phone. Osbach is expected to be extradited to the United States. Dave Packer, ABC News.
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11: Isolated severe weather and weekend showers. 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I'm Jake McDaniel. The remnants of Hurricane Isaias could affect Indiana this weekend. Ryan Hedrick explains when and where.
12: Rain and strong winds could move into Indiana Saturday night into Sunday as Hurricane Isaias makes landfall near the Alabama-Florida border and tracks north.
14: Now, if the upper pattern was different, it would go a different direction because what we're seeing with that high-pressure system well to the east, those southerly winds, are in place.
12: National Weather Service forecaster Jason Puma says by the time the hurricane remnants reach Indiana, it's typically lost its tropical characteristics.
11: A former Madison County funeral director who stole tens of thousands from grieving families isn't going to prison after accepting a plea deal. Prosecutors say Adriana McCoy overcharged customers from 2024 through 25 and transferred more money into her own account. Investigators say McCoy spent that money on massages and hair appointments, among other things, and she worked at Legacy Cremation and Funeral Services for 8 years. The man accused of shooting LaPorte County Sheriff's Deputy John Samuelson inside a hospital emergency room will go to trial in February. A judge confirmed during a hearing today that Sherrod Grafton's jury trial is set to begin either February 1st or February 8th. Indiana Congressman Andre Carson blasting the Trump administration after ICE agent shot an illegal immigrant Thursday while a 5-year-old child was inside the car. New York City Police Commissioner Jessica Tisch also weighed in.
15: He has two prior arrests in New York City, one for robbery in 2023, in which he pleaded guilty to fourth-degree grand larceny and received 5 years probation, and one for criminal sale of a controlled substance.
11: Carson criticized ICE agents for wearing masks during arrests and questioned their use of construction vests. And someone in Goshen could lose out on $50,000 if they don't claim a winning Powerball ticket by Tuesday. The ticket was bought at a liquor store for the drawing on April 15th. This is Network Indiana.
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16: 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Taxpayers should enter only one search field, such as their name, address, parcel number, or duplicate number, to avoid an error. Registration is not required. Payments can also be made by phone at 1-877-690-3729 using jurisdiction code 2445. Taxpayers will need their tax identification number, which is located near the top of the second full page of their tax bill. In-person payments can also be made at the Treasurer's Office at 53 East Mound Street in Knox, Monday through Friday from 8 a.m. to 4 p.m. Central Time. The office is closed daily from noon to 1 p.m. for lunch and will also be closed Tuesday, November 3rd for Election Day. Payments may also be placed in the drop box near the north entrance of the Annex Building. Additional information can be found online at WKVI.com. The Pulaski County Municipal Unit Strategic Task Force, or MUST, will meet on Tuesday, October 13th to discuss local income tax provisions and a possible tax distribution agreement. The Pulaski County Council is convening the task force to review the county's local income tax provisions and to determine whether members can reach a unanimous agreement concerning the distribution of local income tax revenue and the county's maximum local income tax rates. According to the meeting notice, state law allows the task force to seek a unanimous agreement, but no agreement is required. The meeting is intended to provide an opportunity for discussion and consideration of the issues. This meeting is scheduled for Tuesday, October 13th at 9:30 a.m. Eastern Time. It will be held in Room 201 of the Pulaski County Courthouse, located at 112 East Main Street in Winnemac. The public is invited to attend this meeting. The Knox Community School Board will consider employee pay increases, classroom supply stipends, and other matters during its meeting this upcoming Monday, October 12th. The board will begin with approval of previous meeting minutes, public comments, and personnel recommendations, including resignations, new hires, a transfer, a termination, and extracurricular appointments. Under business, the board will hold a public hearing on the proposed 2027 budget, capital projects fund plan, and bus replacement fund plan. The board is also scheduled to consider setting a budget adoption meeting for October 26th. Meetings will review the treasurer's report, vendor usage report, claims, donations, fundraisers, proposed 2027 board meeting dates, and an affidavit for payment. The board will also consider a proposed $1 per hour pay increase for classified employees, with an additional $3 added to the daily base rate for bus drivers. These proposed increases would be retroactive to July 1st, 2026. Another recommendation would offer ChatRx, a telehealth program, to employees who are not eligible for health insurance through the school corporation. The program would cost $4 per month per participating employee paid by the corporation. The board will also consider a one-time $100 classroom supply stipend for teachers and a bid recommendation for the pool air handling unit. The meeting will be held Monday, October 12th at 6 p.m. Central Time at the School Corporation's Administrative Office, and the meeting is open to the public.
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3: From the Tri-County Weather Center, I'm Bill Banks on All News 1520 WKVI. 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Tonight, partly cloudy skies with a low of 57 degrees. Tomorrow, sunny and warm with a high of 79.
18: Tomorrow night, 40% chance of showers, low 58. Sunday, isolated showers, overcast, and 71. I'm Bill Banks. For your local forecast 24/7, visit WKVI.com.
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34: 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I'm Eric Pfeiffer. 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
34: Martin says Isaias will bring precipitation to the southern part of the state Sunday. And this coming week also features a couple chances of moisture. Northeast Indiana could see a little bit of precipitation Monday into Tuesday while everyone else continues harvest.
36: And then I think the bigger threat of moisture next week is going to be coming Thursday into Friday. Frontal boundary that kind of slows as it moves across our area. It gives us two direct chances of rain, one Thursday, one Friday, and especially Friday night. And we're looking at anywhere from a quarter to 1 inch combined out of those with about 60 to 70% coverage.
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5: From the Tri-County Weather Center, I'm Bill Banks on All News 1520 WKVI. 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Tonight, partly cloudy skies with a low of 57 degrees. Tomorrow, sunny and warm with a high of 79. Tomorrow night, 40% chance of showers, low 58. Sunday, isolated showers, overcast, and 71. I'm Bill Banks. For your local forecast 24/7, visit WKVI.com.
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0: It is time to get you ready for Week 8 Indiana High School football as we look around our area teams here on WKVI. The West Central Trojans are hosting Frontier tonight. Scheduled kickoff time is 7 p.m. Eastern. The Culver Cavaliers, they are hosting North Miami. Their kickoff time is also 7 Eastern. The Knox Redskins are on the road at Bremen. You'll be able to catch that game on our other station, Max 98.3, with Rusty Dixon and Joe McKee. They are planning to go live at 7 Eastern, 6 Central, as the Knox Redskins are hoping to take on the Bremen Lions and come out victorious in that Indiana Northern State Conference battle. The North Judson-St. Pierre Blue Jays are hosting Caston tonight, 6:30 p.m. Central is their scheduled kickoff time. And then for our game, two of our area teams clash as the Winamac Warriors host the South Central Satellites. Myself, along with sideline sports analyst Chris McGowan, will be going live at 7 Eastern, 6 Central. You won't want to miss it. It's Indiana High School football Week 8 action on Giant FM's WKVI and Max 98.3.
2: AP News for Friday, October 9th. I'm Ben Thomas. President Trump says he struck a deal to bring more diesel fuel into the U.S. Ed Donahue reports it's with Russia.
4: On social media, he said he talked with Vladimir Putin and Russia will immediately supply more than 300,000 tons of diesel, followed by an additional 500,000 tons next month and 1 million tons immediately thereafter. The president added Russia will deliver another 3 million tons within a short period of time.
6: Oil prices are already dropping like a rock. So we're very happy to get it.
4: It's an attempt to address high fuel prices leading up to the midterm elections. On social media, Ukrainian President Volodymyr Zelensky said gifts to Putin will not bring peace or any benefit to the civilized world. He accused the Russian leader of trying to strike backroom deals to buy time in the war. Ed Donahue, Washington.
2: Vice President J.D. Vance has publicly expressed doubts about the Pentagon's plan to live stream the execution of the Fort Hood shooter.
7: I don't know that that's actually going to happen.
2: Telling reporters,
7: I hope that people don't forget that this is a guy who brutally murdered a lot of innocent people. Now that said, I mean, look, if it's ultimately live streamed, I'm not going to be watching it.
2: Hurricane Isaias bore in on the Gulf Coast as a Category 2 storm Friday night. Storm surge among initial worries with heavy rain and flooding possible into the weekend as far north as Tennessee and North Carolina. In the Pacific, Hurricane Simon was also a Category 2 storm as it approached Mexico's coast. And two powerful earthquakes rocked Panama Friday, the first a 7.7 magnitude, followed by dozens of aftershocks, including a 6.6 magnitude quake. And Mike Ditka, the quintessential Chicago Bear and a Pro Football Hall of Famer, has died at 86. He played tight end and later coached the Bears' 1985 team to a Super Bowl championship, saying this in 2007.
8: Football owes me nothing, not a thing, but I owe everything I have in life to this great game.
2: This is AP News. Along the Yukon River in Alaska, people have been living under a 7-year salmon fishing ban.
13: Brooke Woods is with the Yukon River Intertribal Fish Commission.
23: It's very frightening for me to not know if I will be able to pass on the same knowledge that my mother had, my grandmother, and her parents.
13: Scientists say the reasons for the ban are complex, ranging from climate change to warming oceans. But some think there's another reason, the massive industrial pollock fishing fleet. It's the fish inside McDonald's fish fillets, frozen fish sticks, and imitation crab. Maverick Blake is the CEO of the fishing vessel FV Progress.
26: I can understand their frustration. I would be upset if somebody told me that I wasn't allowed to fish like my ancestors had done.
13: Alaska pollock has become a big issue in state politics. I'm Mike Hempen.
2: The latest through the weekend at APnews.com. I'm Ben Thomas. Thanks for listening.
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9: Isolated severe weather and weekend showers. 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I'm Jake McDaniel. The remnants of Hurricane Isaias could affect Indiana this weekend. Ryan Hedrick explains when and where.
10: Rain and strong winds could move into Indiana Saturday night into Sunday as Hurricane Isaias makes landfall near the Alabama-Florida border and tracks north.
11: Now, if the upper pattern was different, it would go a different direction because what we're seeing with that high-pressure system well to the east, those southerly winds are in place.
10: National Weather Service forecaster Jason Puma says by the time the hurricane remnants reach Indiana, it's typically lost its tropical characteristics.
9: A former Madison County funeral director who stole tens of thousands from grieving families isn't going to prison after accepting a plea deal. Prosecutors say Adriana McCoy overcharged customers from 2024 through 25 and transferred more money into her own account. Investigators say McCoy spent that money on massages and hair appointments, among other things, and she worked at Legacy Cremation and Funeral Services for 8 years. The man accused of shooting LaPorte County Sheriff's Deputy John Samuelson inside a hospital emergency room will go to trial in February. A judge confirmed during a hearing today that Sherrod Grafton's jury trial is set to begin either February 1st or February 8th. Indiana Congressman Andre Carson blasting the Trump administration after ICE agent shot an illegal immigrant Thursday while a five-year-old child was inside the car. New York City Police Commissioner Jessica Tisch also weighed in.
12: He has two prior arrests in New York City, one for robbery in 2023, in which he pleaded guilty to fourth-degree grand larceny and received 5 years probation, and one for criminal sale of a controlled substance.
9: Carson criticized ICE agents for wearing masks during arrests and questioned their use of construction vests. And someone in Goshen could lose out on $50,000 if they don't claim a winning Powerball ticket by Tuesday. The ticket was bought at a liquor store for the drawing on April 15th. This is Network Indiana.
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20: ABC News, I'm Dave Thacker. Dangerous conditions and flash flooding spreading inland from the Gulf Coast after Hurricane Isaias made landfall along the Florida Panhandle as a Category 2. Maximum sustained winds at 100 miles per hour. Florida Governor Ron DeSantis in the past hour.
21: Water levels are rising along the coast as dangerous hurricane conditions and life-threatening flash flooding spread inland. You do have strong winds, and those winds, because the storm is moving pretty quickly.
20: The storm knocking out power to just under 500,000 customers across five southern states. Protests rocking New York City after the ICE shooting of a man with his five-year-old son in the car in the Bronx on Thursday. ICE says he has priors. Outrage over Defense Secretary Pete Hegseth announcing the planned public execution of the Fort Hood shooter by firing squad will be live-streamed. The U.S. Conference of Bishops warning it could undermine the moral fabric of our nation. This is ABC News. Microsoft is among the big tech companies now suspended by the Trump administration from a U.S. program that allows American companies to apply for green cards for skilled foreign workers. ABC's Stephen Portnoy at the White House.
0: The administration says that Microsoft and these other companies are committing fraud by saying they can't find qualified Americans to fill positions. In particular, Vice President J.D. Vance alleged that a company might place an ad in a small town newspaper, then turn around to the government and say, sorry, we couldn't find any qualified applicants. We tried, but now we need to bring in people from other countries. The administration says that's fraud, and now Microsoft has been suspended from the program.
20: Competitors from 22 countries gathered in St. Louis for the first day of the 50th anniversary International Tree Climbing Championship. About 100 arborists showed their skills in speed, work, and rescue climbs. Those with leading scores in Friday's events will go on to the Masters Challenge events this weekend. Dave Packer, ABC News.
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0: Now, if the upper pattern was different, it would go a different direction because what we're seeing with that high pressure system well to the east, those southerly winds are in place.
1: National Weather Service forecaster Jason Puma says by the time the hurricane remnants reach Indiana, it's typically lost its tropical characteristics.
2: A former Madison County funeral director who stole tens of thousands from grieving families isn't going to prison after accepting a plea deal. Prosecutors say Adriana McCoy overcharged customers from 2024 through 25 and transferred more money into her own account. Investigators say McCoy spent that money on massages and hair appointments, among other things, and she worked at Legacy Cremation and Funeral Services for 8 years. The man accused of shooting LaPorte County Sheriff's Deputy John Samuelson inside a hospital emergency room will go to trial in February. A judge confirmed during a hearing today that Sherrod Grafton's jury trial is set to begin either February 1st or February 8th. Indiana Congressman Andre Carson blasting the Trump administration after ICE agent shot an illegal immigrant Thursday while a five-year-old child was inside the car. New York City Police Commissioner Jessica Tisch also weighed in.
3: He has two prior arrests in New York City, one for robbery in 2023, in which he pleaded guilty to fourth-degree grand larceny and received 5 years probation, and one for criminal sale of a controlled substance.
2: Carson criticized ICE agents for wearing masks during arrests and questioned their use of construction vests. And someone in Goshen could lose out on $50,000 if they don't claim a winning Powerball ticket by Tuesday. The ticket was bought at a liquor store for the drawing on April 15th. This is Network Indiana.
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4: 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Taxpayers should enter only one search field, such as their name, address, parcel number, or duplicate number, to avoid an error. Registration is not required. Payments can also be made by phone at 1-877-690-3729 using jurisdiction code 2445. Taxpayers will need their tax identification number, which is located near the top of the second full page of their tax bill. In-person payments can also be made at the Treasurer's Office at 53 East Mound Street in Knox, Monday through Friday from 8 a.m. to 4 p.m. Central Time. The office is closed daily from noon to 1 p.m. for lunch and will also be closed Tuesday, November 3rd for Election Day. Payments may also be placed in the drop box near the north entrance of the Annex Building. Additional information can be found online at WKVI.com. The Pulaski County Municipal Unit Strategic Task Force, or MUST, will meet on Tuesday, October 13th to discuss local income tax provisions and a possible tax distribution agreement. The Pulaski County Council is convening the task force to review the county's local income tax provisions and to determine whether members can reach a unanimous agreement concerning the distribution of local income tax revenue and the county's maximum local income tax rates. According to the meeting notice, state law allows the task force to seek a unanimous agreement, but no agreement is required. The meeting is intended to provide an opportunity for discussion and consideration of the issues. This meeting is scheduled for Tuesday, October 13th at 9:30 a.m. Eastern Time and will be held in Room 201 of the Pulaski County Courthouse, located at 112 East Main Street in Winnemac. The public is invited to attend this meeting. The Knox Community School Board will consider employee pay increases, classroom supply stipends, and other matters during its meeting this upcoming Monday, October 12th. The board will begin with approval of previous meeting minutes, public comments, and personnel recommendations, including resignations, new hires, a transfer, a termination, and extracurricular appointments. Under business, the board will hold a public hearing on the proposed 2027 budget, capital projects fund plan, and bus replacement fund plan. The board is also scheduled to consider setting a budget adoption meeting for October 26th. Meetings will review the treasurer's report, vendor usage report, claims, donations, fundraisers, proposed 2027 board meeting dates, and an affidavit for payment. The board will also consider a proposed $1 per hour pay increase for classified employees, with an additional $3 added to the daily base rate for bus drivers. These proposed increases would be retroactive to July 1st, 2026. Another recommendation would offer ChatRx, a telehealth program, to employees who are not eligible for health insurance through the school corporation. The program would cost $4 per

0: month per participating employee paid by the corporation. The board will also consider a one-time $100 classroom supply stipend for teachers and a bid recommendation for the pool air handling unit. The meeting will be held Monday, October 12th at 6 p.m. Central Time at the School Corporation's administrative office, and the meeting is open to the public.
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2: From the Tri-County Weather Center, I'm Bill Banks on All News 1520 WKVI. 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Tonight, partly cloudy skies with a low of 57 degrees. Tomorrow, sunny and warm with a high of 79. Tomorrow night, 40% chance of showers, low 58. Sunday, isolated showers, overcast, and 71. I'm Bill Banks. For your local forecast 24/7, visit WKVI.com.
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15: 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I'm Eric Pfeiffer. 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
15: Martin says Isaiah's will bring precipitation to the southern part of the state Sunday. And this coming week also features a couple chances of moisture. Northeast Indiana could see a little bit of precipitation Monday into Tuesday while everyone else continues harvest.
17: And then I think the bigger threat of moisture next week is going to be coming Thursday into Friday. Frontal boundary that kind of slows as it moves across our area gives us two direct chances of rain, one Thursday, one Friday, and especially Friday night. We're looking at anywhere from a quarter to 1 inch combined out of those with about 60 to 70% coverage.
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2: From the Tri-County Weather Center, I'm Bill Banks on All News 1520 WKVI. 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Tonight, partly cloudy skies with a low of 57 degrees. Tomorrow, sunny and warm with a high of 79. Tomorrow night, 40% chance of showers, low 58. Sunday, isolated showers, overcast, and 71. I'm Bill Banks. For your local forecast 24/7, visit WKVI.com.
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19: Network Indiana Sports, I'm Nathaniel Finch. A tall task in store for the Indianapolis Colts this weekend, heading to Pittsburgh to play a notoriously tough Steelers defense.
20: We know what they bring. We know how they have an active motor. So it's really going to be about effort as well. It's going to be about effort. It's going to be about straining until the last seconds of the whistle, until the play is finally over. They have high motors, and they're going to go until the whistle is over with. So it's going to be an intense matchup. It always is. You know what you're getting into when you're playing against Pittsburgh.
19: That's Colts star running back Jonathan Taylor. Weather could be a factor in Pittsburgh. A high chance of rain all day long. A 1 o'clock Eastern start against the Steelers. Two Indiana Fever players find themselves in the MVP running. The Aces' Asia Wilson winning the award for a fifth time. Kelsey Mitchell third on the ballot. And Caitlin Clark finishes fourth in the voting. According to Clark, the focus now becomes trying to bring back Mitchell, who enters unrestricted free agency.
21: She knows how much I love her, and we've talked since the season has ended, and there's nobody I would want to share the backcourt with other than her. I think we had the best season of any backcourt in the WNBA, in the league's history, what we were able to do, and I often tell her, like, I feel like I have the best seat in the house every single night. I get to watch you do your thing and be right next to you and be on the other side of the ball with you, so we're going to work our butt off to get her back, We're going to recruit her as hard as we can.
19: It's the first on-court action for the newest Indiana Pacers big man, Ivica Zubac, playing with Tyrese Haliburton for the first time. Big strides in chemistry, albeit the preseason.
22: A lot. You know, you can practice as much as you want, but game reps are always going to be different. And just getting on the floor for the first time with him, with P, with the whole starting unit, felt good, you know.
19: The Pacers to host the Hawks, preseason game 2 tomorrow night. With your Network Indiana Sports Report, I'm Nathaniel Finch.
23: This is a Fox News alert. I'm Tom Rigotti. Hurricane Isaias is a Category 2 storm as it makes landfall in the western Florida panhandle this hour. Fox Weather's Robert Ray is in Destin.
24: Here we go again on cue with these heavy winds coming through here in Destin and the rain as well. So you got to brace yourself. We are on high ground. on the second floor of a parking garage. We started to feel some of that storm surge come in over the beach. We all had to retreat from that. A bunch of jellyfish actually got pushed up on the white sands.
23: Mandatory evacuations were ordered for low-lying areas. ISAIS is forcing a change in travel plans for President Trump.
0: President Trump says it's important to have first responders, law enforcement, and others focused on the impending storm. So he is scrapping plans to attend Saturday night's college football game between Alabama and Georgia in Tuscaloosa.
23: That's Fox's Jared Halpert. 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
18: Isolated severe weather and weekend showers. 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I'm Jake McDaniel. The remnants of Hurricane Isaias could affect Indiana this weekend. Ryan Hedrick explains when and where.
25: Rain and strong winds could move into Indiana Saturday night into Sunday as Hurricane Isaias makes landfall near the Alabama-Florida border and tracks north.
26: Now, if the upper pattern was different, it would go a different direction because what we're seeing with that high-pressure system well to the east, those southerly winds are in place.
25: National Weather Service forecast Jason Puma says by the time the hurricane remnants reach Indiana, it's typically lost its tropical characteristics.
18: A former Madison County funeral director who stole tens of thousands from grieving families isn't going to prison after accepting a plea deal. Prosecutors say Adriana McCoy overcharged customers from 2024 through 25 and transferred more money into her own account. Investigators say McCoy spent that money on massages and hair appointments, among other things, and she worked at Legacy Cremation and Funeral Service for 8 years. The man accused of shooting LaPorte County Sheriff's Deputy John Samuelson inside a hospital emergency room will go to trial in February. A judge confirmed during a hearing today that Sherrod Grafton's jury trial is set to begin either February 1st or February 8th. Indiana Congressman Andre Carson blasting the Trump administration after ICE agent shot an illegal immigrant Thursday while a five-year-old child was inside the car. New York City Police Commissioner Jessica Tisch also weighed in.
27: He has two prior arrests in New York City, one for robbery in 2023, in which he pleaded guilty to fourth-degree grand larceny and received 5 years probation, and one for criminal sale of a controlled substance.
18: Carson criticized ICE agents for wearing masks during arrests and questioned their use of construction vests. And someone in Goshen could lose out on $50,000 if they don't claim a winning Powerball ticket by Tuesday. The ticket was bought at a liquor store for the drawing on April 15th. This is Network Indiana.
28: I'm Rusty Nixon, Giant FM News. Plymouth Community School Board unanimously passed the budget for the coming year in a meeting on Tuesday, October 6th. The total budget is $43,303,433. Education budget for the coming year is $26.7 million. Operations budget at $9.625 million. And debt service at just over $6 million. School estimates a property tax levy for the county at $6,402,235, which would be a tax rate of 0.6306. Plymouth Fire Department responded to a structure fire at Symphony, 1410 North Michigan Street, on Thursday afternoon. After a caller reported smoke in the lobby of the restaurant, call came into the Marshall County Central Dispatch Center at 12:48 p.m. Firefighters arrived on the scene. They could see smoke coming from the building, prompting Plymouth Fire to call for a full response and ladder truck from the Bremen Fire Department. Fire Chief Steve Holland told Giant FM WTCA that the fire started near the ground on the outside of the building, climbed up a wooden structure covered by metal, and entered the eaves of the restaurant. Firefighters were able to extinguish the blaze before it spread to the attic space or inside the structure, preventing more extensive damage. The cause of the fire has not yet been determined at this time. Plymouth Councilman Randy Longenecker raised two concerns in his district during the most recent Plymouth City Council meeting, calling attention to an overgrown property at the Point and ongoing parking issues on Columbus Drive near the Junior League football fields. Longenecker said the property at the corner of Kingston Road and Gibson Street, owned by Rich Mons Group, LLC, and known as The Point, needs to be mowed. Said he previously paid to have the building on the site demolished, but the lot has since become overgrown. Longenecker suggested reaching out to the owner or charging him to have the city mow the lot. Street Superintendent Jim Marquette said the city will begin another code enforcement action on the property this week. It was noted this will be the second time city employees have had to mow that lot. Second issue brought forward involves parking on Columbus Drive during Junior League football events. He said parents and other attendees are parking over the walkway on the east side of Columbus Drive despite the presence of no parking signs. Longenecker suggested contacting the junior football commissioner to notify him of the issue. Problem continues. He recommended issuing tickets for those violations. Some nearby business owners have reportedly blocked off their parking lots to keep football fans from using them because of issues. Independent Order of Oddfellows Tyner 821 Lodge will be cooking tenderloins and chicken strips in the Plymouth High School parking lot this Friday for the Lady Pilgrim softball fundraiser. Meals are $15 each. They include either chicken strips, french fries, and dessert, or a tenderloin sandwich, french fries, and dessert. Fundraiser runs from 5 p.m. to 8 p.m. Walk-up orders will be available for those who miss the pre-sale. Meal will be prepared by the Tyner Oddfellows. Organizers encourage the community to come out and support the Lady Pilgrims. I'm Rusty Nixon. Giant FM News.
2: From the Tri-County Weather Center, I'm Bill Banks on All News 1520 WKVI. 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Tonight, partly cloudy skies with a low of 57 degrees. Tomorrow, sunny and warm with a high of 79. Tomorrow night, 40% chance of showers, low 58. Sunday, isolated showers, overcast, and 71. I'm Bill Banks. For your local forecast 24/7, visit WKVI.com.
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1: This is Kurt Lancaster from the Texas Farm Bureau Radio Network. Hoosier Ag Today's founder, Gary Troyt, was recently honored with a Farm Broadcaster of the Year Award from our National Association of Farm Broadcasting. 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Congratulations, Gary, on a job well done.
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5: This is Ty Higgins from the Ohio AgNet. 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Gary was really surprised by the honor, but I can tell you many of us weren't. Gary's work for agriculture goes far outside his Indiana borders. 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Congratulations, Gary.
6: Hurricane Isaiah's making weather interesting in Indiana. I'm Eric Pfeiffer. This is Hoosier Ag Today, and it's time for Chief Meteorologist Ryan Martin's Harvest Weather Forecast, presented by Beacon Credit Union.
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6: Martin says Isaiah's will bring precipitation to the southern part of the state Sunday. And this coming week also features a couple chances of moisture. Northeast Indiana could see a little bit of precipitation Monday into Tuesday while everyone else continues harvest.
8: And then I think the bigger threat of moisture next week is going to be coming Thursday into Friday. Frontal boundary that kind of slows as it moves across our area. It gives us two direct chances of rain, one Thursday, one Friday, and especially Friday night. And we're looking at anywhere from a quarter to 1 inch combined out of those with about 60 to 70% coverage.
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9: Turning now to funeral arrangements. James Britton Britt Myers passed away on Saturday, October 3rd at the age of 89. Born August 7th, 1937 in Mattoon, Illinois. He's survived by his wife, Ernestine, to whom he was married for 60 years. Over 21 years, he pastored several churches. Later, his career path changed and Britt found joy in music ministry and visiting shut-ins and the elderly. Visitation will be held on Thursday, October 9th from 6 p.m. to 8 p.m. at Deaton Clemens Funeral Home, 115 South Main Street in Bourbon. A service to celebrate Britt's life will be held on October 10th at 2 p.m. in Deaton Clemens Funeral Home at the same location in Bourbon. In lieu of flowers, the family requests donations be made to Atwood Christian Fellowship at 206 Prairie Street in Atwood, Indiana. Friends are invited to sign the online guest book and share memories with the family at www.deatonclemensfh.com. John Earl Coyer, 92, passed away on October 6th. Born on May 20th, 1934 in Knox, John was the son of Earl and Stella Kinney Coyer. After completing the seventh grade, he entered the workforce at just 16 as a laborer with Larson Danielson. He earned a bricklayer's apprenticeship and went on to build a successful career in masonry. John is preceded in death by his first wife, Eileen, and second wife, Patricia. Visitation will be held on Tuesday, October 13th from 10 to 11 a.m. at Johnson Danielson Funeral Home, 1100 North Michigan Street in Plymouth. Funeral services will immediately follow at 11 a.m. Burial will take place at New Oak Hill Cemetery in Plymouth. Memorial contributions can be directed to the Center for Hospice Care, 1419 North Michigan Street in Plymouth. Johnson Danielson Funeral Home is honored to be entrusted with the arrangements. Condolences can be left for the family at www.johnson-danielson.com.
10: 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Tonight, partly cloudy skies with a low of 57 degrees. Tomorrow, sunny and warm with a high of 79. Tomorrow night, 40% chance of showers, low 58. Sunday, isolated showers, overcast, and 71. I'm Bill Banks. For your local forecast 24/7, visit WKVI.com.
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9: It's a giant weekend of high school football here on Giant FM. Starts tonight with our triple header. Plymouth takes on Wawasee on homecoming on WTCA. Ryan Lockhart, Kenny Kramer have the call for you there. And Plymouth head coach Brent Corbett knows what he wants to see out of his squad.
16: Yeah, you know, being back home, hopefully the energy level's high with it being homecoming. But we just got to come out and be confident, take care of the ball offensively. Defensively, we need to fly around, force some turnovers, and win the special teams battle.
9: On WKBI, it's an HNAC battle between Winamac and South Central. That one will start at 7:30 with pregame and 8 o'clock for the kickoff on WKBI with Mitch Columbia on Max 98.3. It's me and Joe McKee, as always, and we'll be at Bremen. It's going to be a slugfest. Bremen and Knox. And that's all at Bungie Field, starting with our pregame at 7 o'clock and the kickoff at 7:30. Bremen and Knox. Elsewhere, CMA takes on undefeated Logansport. Andy Dorrell's team at the Academy is looking awful good down the stretch.
17: Yeah, this is a great game for us at this point in the season. It's really going to be a barometer where we are, you know, 2 weeks out from the playoffs. 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
9: 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Don't forget, get up early. 7 o'clock, the Saturday Morning Coaches Show on Max 98.3. I'll go around the county, talk to all the area football coaches about their Friday night matchup. 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I'm Rusty Nixon.
18: ABC News, I'm Dave Packer. Dangerous conditions and flash flooding spreading inland from the Gulf Coast after Hurricane Isaias made landfall along the Florida Panhandle as a Category 2. Maximum sustained winds at 100 miles per hour. Florida Governor Ron DeSantis in the past hour.
19: Water levels are rising along the coast as dangerous hurricane conditions and life-threatening flash flooding spread inland. You do have strong winds, and those winds, because the storm is moving pretty quickly.
12: The storm knocking out power to just under 500,000 customers across 5 southern states. Protests rocking New York City after the ICE shooting of a man with his 5-year-old son in the car in the Bronx on Thursday. ICE says he has priors. Outrage over Defense Secretary Pete Hegseth announcing the planned public execution of the Fort Hood shooter by firing squad will be live streamed. The U.S. Conference of Bishops warning it could undermine the moral fabric of our nation. This is ABC News. Microsoft is among the big tech companies now suspended by the Trump administration from a U.S. program that allows American companies to apply for green cards for skilled foreign workers. ABC's Stephen Portnoy at the White House.
20: The administration says that Microsoft and these other companies are committing fraud by saying they can't find qualified Americans to fill positions. In particular, Vice President J.D. Vance alleged that a company might place an ad in a small town newspaper, then turn around to the government and say, sorry, we couldn't find any qualified applicants. We tried, but now we need to bring in people from other countries. The administration says that's fraud, and now Microsoft has been suspended from the program.
12: Competitors from 22 countries gathered in St. Louis for the first day of the 50th anniversary International Tree Climbing Championship. About 100 arborists showed their skills in speed, work, and rescue climbs. Those with leading scores in Friday's events will go on to the Masters Challenge events this weekend. Dave Packer, ABC News.
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23: Isolated severe weather and weekend showers. 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I'm Jake McDaniel. The remnants of Hurricane Isaias could affect Indiana this weekend. Ryan Hedrick explains when and where.
24: Rain and strong winds could move into Indiana Saturday night into Sunday as Hurricane Isaias makes landfall near the Alabama-Florida border and tracks north.
25: Now, if the upper pattern was different, it would go a different direction because what we're seeing with that high-pressure system well to the east, those southerly winds are in place.
24: National Weather Service forecaster Jason Puma says by the time the hurricane remnants reach Indiana, it's typically lost its tropical characteristics.
23: A former Madison County funeral director who stole tens of thousands from grieving families isn't going to prison after accepting a plea deal. Prosecutors say Adriana McCoy overcharged customers from 2024 through 25 and transferred more money into her own account. Investigators say McCoy spent that money on massages and hair appointments, among other things, and she worked at Legacy Cremation and Funeral Services for 8 years. The man accused of shooting LaPorte County Sheriff's Deputy John Samuelson inside a hospital emergency room will go to trial in February. A judge confirmed during a hearing today that Sherrod Grafton's jury trial is set to begin either February 1st or February 8th. Indiana Congressman Andre Carson blasting the Trump administration after ICE agent shot an illegal immigrant Thursday while a 5-year-old child was inside the car. New York City Police Commissioner Jessica Tisch also weighed in.
26: He has 2 prior arrests in New York City, one for robbery in 2023, in which he pleaded guilty to 4th-degree grand larceny and received 5 years probation, and one for criminal sale of a controlled substance.
23: Carson criticized ICE agents for wearing masks during arrests and questioned their use of construction vests. And someone in Goshen could lose out on $50,000 if they don't claim a winning Powerball ticket by Tuesday. The ticket was bought at a liquor store for the drawing on April 15th. This is Network Indiana.
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27: 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Taxpayers should enter only one search field, such as their name, address, parcel number, or duplicate number, to avoid an error. Registration is not required. Payments can also be made by phone at 1-877-690-3729 using jurisdiction code 2445. Taxpayers will need their tax identification number, which is located near the top of the second full page of their tax bill. In-person payments can also be made at the Treasurer's Office at 53 East Mound Street in Knox, Monday through Friday from 8 a.m. to 4 p.m. Central Time. The office is closed daily from noon to 1 p.m. for lunch and will also be closed Tuesday, November 3rd for Election Day. Payments may also be placed in the drop box near the north entrance of the Annex Building. Additional information can be found online at WKVI.com. The Pulaski County Municipal Unit Strategic Task Force, or MUST, will meet on Tuesday, October 13th to discuss local income tax provisions and a possible tax distribution agreement. The Pulaski County Council is convening the task force to review the county's local income tax provisions and to determine whether members can reach a unanimous agreement concerning the distribution of local income tax revenue and the county's maximum local income tax rates. According to the meeting notice, state law allows the task force to seek a unanimous agreement, but no agreement is required. The meeting is intended to provide an opportunity for discussion and consideration of the issues. This meeting is scheduled for Tuesday, October 13th at 9:30 a.m. Eastern Time. It will be held in Room 201 of the Pulaski County Courthouse, located at 112 East Main Street in Winnemac. The public is invited to attend this meeting. The Knox Community School Board will consider employee pay increases, classroom supply stipends, and other matters during its meeting this upcoming Monday, October 12th. The board will begin with approval of previous meeting minutes, public comments, and personnel recommendations, including resignations, new hires, a transfer, a termination, and extracurricular appointments. Under business, the board will hold a public hearing on the proposed 2027 budget, capital projects fund plan, and bus replacement fund plan. The board is also scheduled to consider setting a budget adoption meeting for October 26th. Meetings will review the treasurer's report, vendor usage report, claims, donations, fundraisers, proposed 2027 board meeting dates, and an affidavit for payment. The board will also consider a proposed $1 per hour pay increase for classified employees, with an additional $3 added to the daily base rate for bus drivers. These proposed increases would be retroactive to July 1st, 2026. Another recommendation would offer ChatRx, a telehealth program, to employees who are not eligible for health insurance through the school corporation. The program would cost $4 per month per participating employee paid by the corporation. The board will also consider a one-time $100 classroom supply stipend for teachers and a bid recommendation for the pool air handling unit. The meeting will be held Monday, October 12th at 6 p.m. Central Time at the School Corporation's Administrative Office, and the meeting is open to the public.
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0: From the Tri-County Weather Center, I'm Bill Banks on All News 1520 WKVI. 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Tonight, partly cloudy skies with a low of 57 degrees. Tomorrow, sunny and warm with a high of 79. Tomorrow night, 40% chance of showers, low 58. Sunday, isolated showers, overcast, and 71. I'm Bill Banks. For your local forecast 24/7, visit WKVI.com.
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2: Hurricane Isaiah's making weather interesting in Indiana. I'm Eric Pfeiffer. This is Hoosier Ag Today. 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
2: Martin says Isaiah's will bring precipitation to the southern part of the state Sunday. And this coming week also features a couple chances of moisture. Northeast Indiana could see a little bit of precipitation Monday into Tuesday while everyone else continues harvest.
4: And then I think the bigger threat of moisture next week is going to be coming Thursday into Friday. Frontal boundary that kind of slows as it moves across our area gives us two direct chances of rain, one Thursday, one Friday, and especially Friday night. And we're looking at anywhere from a quarter to 1 inch combined out of those with about 60 to 70% coverage.
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5: From the Tri-County Weather Center, I'm Bill Banks on All News 1520 WKVI. 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Tonight, partly cloudy skies with a low of 57 degrees. Tomorrow, sunny and warm with a high of 79. Tomorrow night, 40% chance of showers, low 58. Sunday, isolated showers, overcast, and 71. I'm Bill Banks. For your local forecast 24/7, visit WKVI.com.
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10: It is time to get you ready for Week 8 Indiana High School football. As we look around our area teams here on WKVI, the West Central Trojans are hosting Frontier tonight. Scheduled kickoff time is 7 p.m. Eastern. The Culver Cavaliers, they are hosting North Miami. Their kickoff time is also 7 Eastern. The Knox Redskins are on the road at Bremen. You'll be able to catch that game on our other station, Max 98.3, with Rusty Dixon and Joe McKee. They are planning to go live at 7 Eastern, 6 Central, as the Knox Redskins are hoping to take on the Bremen Lions and come out victorious in that Indiana Northern State Conference battle. The North Judson-Sampier Blue Jays are hosting Caston tonight. 6:30 p.m. Central is their scheduled kickoff time. And then for our game, two of our area teams clash as the Winamac Warriors host the South Central Satellites. Myself, along with sideline sports analyst Chris McGowan, will be going live at 7 Eastern, 6 Central. You won't want to miss it. It's Indiana High School football Week 8 action on Giant FM's WKVI and Max 98.3.
11: AP News for Friday, October 9th. I'm Ben Thomas. President Trump says he struck a deal to bring more diesel fuel into the U.S. Ed Donahue reports it's with Russia.
12: On social media, he said he talked with Vladimir Putin and Russia will immediately supply more than 300,000 tons of diesel, followed by an additional 500,000 tons next month and 1 million tons immediately thereafter. The president added Russia will deliver another 3 million tons within a short period of time.
13: Oil prices are already dropping like a rock. So we're very happy to get it.
12: It's an attempt to address high fuel prices leading up to the midterm elections. On social media, Ukrainian President Volodymyr Zelensky said gifts to Putin will not bring peace or any benefit to the civilized world. He accused the Russian leader of trying to strike backroom deals to buy time in the war. Ed Donahue, Washington.
11: Vice President J.D. Vance has publicly expressed doubts about the Pentagon's plan to live stream the execution of the Fort Hood shooter.
14: I don't know that that's actually going to happen.
11: Telling reporters,
14: I hope that people don't forget that this is a guy who brutally murdered a lot of innocent people. Now that said, I mean, look, if it's ultimately live stream, I'm not going to be watching it.
11: Hurricane Isaias bore in on the Gulf Coast as a Category 2 storm Friday night. Storm surge among initial worries with heavy rain and flooding possible into the weekend as far north as Tennessee and North Carolina. In the Pacific, Hurricane Simon was also a Category 2 storm as it approached Mexico's coast. And two powerful earthquakes rocked Panama Friday, the first a 7.7 magnitude, followed by dozens of aftershocks, including a 6.6 magnitude quake. And Mike Ditka, the quintessential Chicago Bear and a Pro Football Hall of Famer, has died at 86. He played tight end and later coached the Bears' 1985 team to a Super Bowl championship, saying this in 2007.
7: Football owes me nothing, not a thing, but I owe everything I have in life to this great game.
11: This is AP News. Along the Yukon River in Alaska, people have been living under a 7-year salmon fishing ban.
15: Brooke Woods is with the Yukon River Intertribal Fish Commission.
16: It's very frightening for me to not know if I will be able to pass on the same knowledge that my mother had, my grandmother, and her parents.
15: Scientists say the reasons for the ban are complex, ranging from climate change to warming oceans. But some think there's another reason, the massive industrial pollock fishing fleet. It's the fish inside McDonald's fish fillets, frozen fish sticks, and imitation crab. Maverick Blake is the CEO of the fishing vessel FV Progress.
17: I can understand their frustration. I would be upset if somebody told me that I wasn't allowed to fish like my ancestors had done.
15: Alaska pollock has become a big issue in state politics. I'm Mike Hempen.
11: The latest through the weekend at APnews.com. I'm Ben Thomas. Thanks for listening.
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24: Isolated severe weather and weekend showers. 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I'm Jake McDaniel. The remnants of Hurricane Isaias could affect Indiana this weekend. Ryan Hedrick explains when and where.
25: Rain and strong winds could move into Indiana Saturday night into Sunday as Hurricane Isaias makes landfall near the Alabama-Florida border and tracks north.
26: Now, if the upper pattern was different, it would go a different direction because what we're seeing with that high-pressure system well to the east, those southerly winds are in place.
25: National Weather Service forecast Jason Puma says by the time the hurricane remnants reach Indiana, it's typically lost its tropical characteristics.
24: A former Madison County funeral director who stole tens of thousands from grieving families isn't going to prison after accepting a plea deal. Prosecutors say Adriana McCoy overcharged customers from 2024 through 25 and transferred more money into her own account. Investigators say McCoy spent that money on massages and hair appointments, among other things, and she worked at Legacy Cremation and Funeral Services for 8 years. The man accused of shooting LaPorte County Sheriff's Deputy John Samuelson inside a hospital emergency room will go to trial in February. A judge confirmed during a hearing today that Sherrod Grafton's jury trial is set to begin either February 1st or February 8th. Indiana Congressman Andre Carson blasting the Trump administration after ICE agent shot an illegal immigrant Thursday while a 5-year-old child was inside the car. New York City Police Commissioner Jessica Tisch also weighed in.
27: He has two prior arrests in New York City, one for robbery in 2023, in which he pleaded guilty to fourth-degree grand larceny and received 5 years probation, and one for criminal sale of a controlled substance.
24: Carson criticized ICE agents for wearing masks during arrests and questioned their use of construction vests. And someone in Goshen could lose out on $50,000 if they don't claim a winning Powerball ticket by Tuesday. The ticket was bought at a liquor store for the drawing on April 15th. This is Network Indiana.
28: I'm Rusty Nixon, Giant FM News. Plymouth Community School Board unanimously passed the budget for the coming year in a meeting on Tuesday, October 6th. The total budget is $43,303,000. $433. Education budget for the coming year is $26.7 million. Operations budget at $9.625 million. And debt service at just over $6 million. School estimates a property tax levy for the county at $6,402,235, which would be a tax rate of 0.6306. Plymouth Fire Department responded to a structure fire at Symphony, 1410 North Michigan Street, on Thursday afternoon after a caller reported smoke in the lobby of the restaurant. Call came into the Marshall County Central Dispatch Center at 12:48 p.m. Firefighters arrived on the scene. They could see smoke coming from the building, prompting Plymouth Fire to call for a full response and ladder truck from the Bremen Fire Department. Fire Chief Steve Holland told Giant FM WTCA that the fire started near the ground on the outside of the building, climbed up a wooden structure covered by metal, and entered the eaves of the restaurant. Firefighters were able to extinguish the blaze before it spread to the attic space or inside the structure, preventing more extensive damage. Cause of the fire has not yet been determined at this time. Plymouth Councilman Randy Longenecker raised two concerns in his district during the most recent Plymouth City Council meeting, calling attention to an overgrown property at the Point and ongoing parking issues on Columbus Drive near the Junior League football fields. Longenecker said the property at the corner of Kingston Road and Gibson Street, owned by Rich Mons Group, LLC, and known as The Point, needs to be mowed. Said he previously paid to have the building on the site demolished, but the lot has since become overgrown. Longenecker suggested reaching out to the owner or charging him to have the city mow the lot. Street Superintendent Jim Marquette said the city will begin another code enforcement action on the property this week. It was noted this will be the second time city employees have had to mow that lot. Second issue brought forward involves parking on Columbus Drive during Junior League football events. He said parents and other attendees are parking over the walkway on the east side of Columbus Drive despite the presence of no parking signs. Longenecker suggested contacting the junior football commissioner to notify him of the issue. Problem continues. He recommended issuing tickets for those violations. Some nearby business owners have reportedly blocked off their parking lots to keep football fans from using them because of issues. Independent Order of Oddfellows Tyner 821 Lodge will be cooking tenderloins and chicken strips in the Plymouth High School parking lot this Friday for the Lady Pilgrim softball fundraiser. Meals are $15 each. They include either chicken strips, French fries, and dessert, or a tenderloin sandwich, French fries, and dessert. Fundraiser runs from 5 p.m. to 8 p.m. Walk-up orders will be available for those who miss the pre-sale. Meal will be prepared by the Tyner Oddfellows. Organizers encourage the community to come out and support the Lady Pilgrims. I'm Rusty Nixon, Giant FM News.
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1: ABC News, I'm Dave Packer. After making landfall as a Category 2, Hurricane Isaiah is moving over the western Florida panhandle with damaging winds and flash flooding threat that's spreading inland. Governor Ron DeSantis says wind shear weakened the hurricane from a Category 3 storm before landfall, although strong winds and heavy rainfall remain significant threats.
2: Buckle down at this point. Don't be getting out on the roads. The winds are strong. There's going to be a lot of water that's going to be flowing. You are absolutely going to see flash flooding that's going to occur all throughout the region. And so just hunker down. Let the storm pass.
1: Meanwhile, on the West Coast, tropical storm warning issued for the east part of Mexico's Baja California as tropical storm Rachel approaches on track to make landfall near Tijuana. Iran-backed Houthis are claiming responsibility for a deadly missile strike on Saudi Arabia's main airport in Riyadh. Three Saudi citizens were killed. This is ABC News. No arrests just a day after actor Keegan Allen posted footage online saying he was attacked and robbed in West Hollywood. ABC's Alex Stone in California.
3: Two suspects dressed all in black confronting Allen outside a grocery store Thursday night. Police say one was pointing a silver handgun and the other brandishing a knife, and that they demanded the actor's watch.
4: I was just robbed of my watch outside of Laurel Supply.
3: A bloodied Allen taking to social media in the moments after the attack.
4: I had masks on. Took my watch, though.
3: The actor, best known for starring in that Freeform show, Pretty Little Liars.
1: The Star Wars lightsaber prop that Darth Vader used in the scene in The Empire Strikes Back, where, spoiler alert, he reveals he is Luke Skywalker's father, is now for auction. It's expected to fetch as much as $1 million. Dave Packer, ABC News.
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9: Isolated severe weather and weekend showers. 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I'm Jake McDaniel. The remnants of Hurricane Isaias could affect Indiana this weekend. Ryan Hedrick explains when and where.
10: Rain and strong winds could move into Indiana Saturday night into Sunday as Hurricane Isaias makes landfall near the Alabama-Florida border and tracks north.
11: Now, if the upper pattern was different, it would go a different direction because what we're seeing with that high pressure system well to the east, those southerly winds are in place.
10: National Weather Service forecaster Jason Puma says by the time the hurricane's remnants reach Indiana, it's typically lost its tropical characteristics.
9: A former Madison County funeral director who stole tens of thousands from grieving families isn't going to prison after accepting a plea deal. Prosecutors say Adriana McCoy overcharged customers from 2024 through 25 and transferred more money into her own account. Investigators say McCoy spent that money on massages and hair appointments, among other things, and she worked at Legacy Cremation and Funeral Service for 8 years. The man accused of shooting LaPorte County Sheriff's Deputy John Samuelson inside a hospital emergency room will go to trial in February. A judge confirmed during a hearing today that Sherrod Grafton's jury trial is set to begin either February 1st or February 8th. Indiana Congressman Andre Carson blasting the Trump administration after ICE agent shot an illegal immigrant Thursday while a 5-year-old child was inside the car. New York City Police Commissioner Jessica Tisch also weighed in.
12: He has 2 prior arrests in New York City, one for robbery in 2023, in which he pleaded guilty to 4th-degree grand larceny and received 5 years probation, and one for criminal sale of a controlled substance.
9: Carson criticized ICE agents.

0: wearing masks during arrests and questioned their use of construction vests. And someone in Goshen could lose out on $50,000 if they don't claim a winning Powerball ticket by Tuesday. The ticket was bought at a liquor store for the drawing on April 15th. This is Network Indiana.
1: The Stark County Treasurer's Office is reminding property owners that fall property tax installments are due Tuesday, November 10th.
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1: 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Taxpayers should enter only one search field, such as their name, address, parcel number, or duplicate number, to avoid an error. Registration is not required. Payments can also be made by phone at 1-877-690-3729 using jurisdiction code 2445. Taxpayers will need their tax identification number, which is located near the top of the second full page of their tax bill. In-person payments can also be made at the Treasurer's Office at 53 East Mound Street in Knox, Monday through Friday from 8 a.m. to 4 p.m. Central Time. The office is closed daily from noon to 1 p.m. for lunch and will also be closed Tuesday, November 3rd for Election Day. Payments may also be placed in the drop box near the north entrance of the Annex Building. Additional information can be found online at WKVI.com. The Pulaski County Municipal Unit Strategic Task Force, or MUST, will meet on Tuesday, October 13th to discuss local income tax provisions and a possible tax distribution agreement. The Pulaski County Council is convening the task force to review the county's local income tax provisions and to determine whether members can reach a unanimous agreement concerning the distribution of local income tax revenue and the county's maximum local income tax rates. According to the meeting notice, state law allows the task force to seek a unanimous agreement, but no agreement is required. The meeting is intended to provide an opportunity for discussion and consideration of the issues. This meeting is scheduled for Tuesday, October 13th at 9:30 a.m. Eastern Time and will be held in Room 201 of the Pulaski County Courthouse, located at 112 East Main Street in Winnemac. The public is invited to attend this meeting. The Knox Community School Board will consider employee pay increases, classroom supply stipends, and other matters during its meeting this upcoming Monday, October 12th. The board will begin with approval of previous meeting minutes, public comments, and personnel recommendations, including resignations, new hires, a transfer, a termination, and extracurricular appointments. Under business, the board will hold a public hearing on the proposed 2027 budget, capital projects fund plan, and bus replacement fund plan. The board is also scheduled to consider setting a budget adoption meeting for October 26th. Meetings will review the treasurer's report, vendor usage report, claims, donations, fundraisers, proposed 2027 board meeting dates, and an affidavit for payment. The board will also consider a proposed $1 per hour pay increase for classified employees, with an additional $3 added to the daily base rate for bus drivers. These proposed increases would be retroactive to July 1st, 2026. Another recommendation would offer ChatRx, a telehealth program, to employees who are not eligible for health insurance through the school corporation. The program would cost $4 per month per participating employee paid by the corporation. The board will also consider a one-time $100 classroom supply stipend for teachers and a bid recommendation for the pool air handling unit. The meeting will be held Monday, October 12th at 6 p.m. Central Time at the School Corporation's Administrative Office, and the meeting is open to the public.
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3: From the Tri-County Weather Center, I'm Bill Banks on All News 1520 WKVI. 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Tonight, partly cloudy skies with a low of 57 degrees. Tomorrow, sunny and warm with a high of 79. Tomorrow night, 40% chance of showers, low 58. Sunday, isolated showers, overcast, and 71. I'm Bill Banks. For your local forecast 24/7, visit WKVI.com.
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15: Hurricane Isaiah's making weather interesting in Indiana. I'm Eric Pfeiffer. 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
15: Martin says Isaiah's will bring precipitation to the southern part of the state Sunday. And this coming week also features a couple chances of moisture. Northeast Indiana could see a little bit of precipitation Monday into Tuesday while everyone else continues harvest.
17: And then I think the bigger threat of moisture next week is going to be coming Thursday into Friday. Frontal boundary that kind of slows as it moves across our area. It gives us two direct chances of rain, one Thursday, one Friday, and especially Friday night. We're looking at anywhere from a quarter to 1 inch combined out of those with about 60 to 70% coverage.
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3: From the Tri-County Weather Center, I'm Bill Banks on All News 1520 WKVI. 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Tonight, partly cloudy skies with a low of 57 degrees. Tomorrow, sunny and warm with a high of 79. Tomorrow night, 40% chance of showers, low 58. Sunday, isolated showers, overcast, and 71. I'm Bill Banks. For your local forecast 24/7, visit WKVI.com.
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18: Network Indiana Sports, I'm Nathaniel Finch. A tall task in store for the Indianapolis Colts this weekend, heading to Pittsburgh to play a notoriously tough Steelers defense.
19: We know what they bring. We know how they have an active motor. So it's really going to be about effort as well. It's going to be about effort. It's going to be about straining until the last seconds of the whistle, until the play is finally over. They have high motors, and they're going to go until the whistle is over with. So it's going to be an intense matchup. It always is. You know what you're getting into when you're playing against Pittsburgh.
18: That's Colts star running back Jonathan Taylor. Weather could be a factor in Pittsburgh. A high chance of rain all day long. A 1 o'clock Eastern start against the Steelers. Two Indiana Fever players find themselves in the MVP running. The Aces' Asia Wilson winning the award for a fifth time. Kelsey Mitchell third on the ballot. And Caitlin Clark finishes fourth in the voting. According to Clark, the focus now becomes trying to bring back Mitchell, who enters unrestricted free agency.
20: She knows how much I love her, and we've talked since the season has ended, and there's nobody I would want to share the backcourt with other than her. I think we had the best season of any backcourt in the WNBA, in the league's history, what we were able to do, and I often tell her, like, I feel like I have the best seat in the house every single night. I get to watch you do your thing and be right next to you and be on the other side of the ball with you, so we're going to work our butt off to get her back, We're going to recruit her as hard as we can.
18: It's the first on-court action for the newest Indiana Pacers big man. Ivica Zubats playing with Tyrese Haliburton for the first time. Big strides in chemistry, albeit the preseason.
21: A lot. You know, you can practice as much as you want, but game reps are always going to be different. And just getting on the floor for the first time with him, with P, with the whole starting unit, felt good, you know.
18: The Pacers to host the Hawks preseason game 2 tomorrow night. With your Network Indiana Sports Report, I'm Nathaniel Finch.
22: Fox News, I'm Roxanne Evans. Hurricane Isaias made landfall near Destin, Florida as a Category 2, bringing dangerous winds, torrential rain, and life-threatening coastal flooding to Florida's Panhandle and Alabama's Gulf Coast. Fox Weather's Max Gordon earlier this evening at Fort Walton Beach, Florida.
23: You know, we're trying to be as careful as we can, looking out for any branches that snap off, and especially if any one of these trees go down. We're expecting a storm surge between 6 to 9 feet here.
22: President Trump says Russia will supply diesel to help ease soaring fuel prices. The move could offer relief to American truckers and farmers, but critics warn it could also send new revenue to Moscow as its war in Ukraine continues. 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
0: Isolated severe weather and weekend showers. 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I'm Jake McDaniel. The remnants of Hurricane Isaias could affect Indiana this weekend. Ryan Hedrick explains when and where.
1: Rain and strong winds could move into Indiana Saturday night into Sunday as Hurricane Isaias makes landfall near the Alabama-Florida border and tracks north.
2: Now, if the upper pattern was different, it would go a different direction because what we're seeing with that high-pressure system well to the east, those southerly winds are in place.
1: National Weather Service forecaster Jason Puma says by the time the hurricane remnants reach Indiana, it's typically lost its tropical characteristics.
0: A former Madison County funeral director who stole tens of thousands from grieving families isn't going to prison after accepting a plea deal. Prosecutors say Adriana McCoy overcharged customers from 2024 through 25 and transferred more money into her own account. Investigators say McCoy spent that money on massages and hair appointments, among other things, and she worked at Legacy Cremation and Funeral Services for 8 years. The man accused of shooting LaPorte County Sheriff's Deputy John Samuelson inside a hospital emergency room will go to trial in February. A judge confirmed during a hearing today that Sherrod Grafton's jury trial is set to begin either February 1st or February 8th. Indiana Congressman Andre Carson blasting the Trump administration after ICE agent shot an illegal immigrant Thursday while a five-year-old child was inside the car. New York City Police Commissioner Jessica Tisch also weighed in.
5: He has two prior arrests in New York City, one for robbery in 2023, in which he pleaded guilty to fourth-degree grand larceny and received 5 years probation, and one for criminal sale of a controlled substance.
0: Carson criticized ICE agents for wearing masks during arrests and questioned their use of construction vests. And someone in Goshen could lose out on $50,000 if they don't claim a winning Powerball ticket by Tuesday. The ticket was bought at a liquor store for the drawing on April 15th. This is Network Indiana.
9: I'm Rusty Nixon, Giant FM News. Plymouth Community School Board unanimously passed the budget for the coming year in a meeting on Tuesday, October 6th. The total budget is $43,303,433. Education budget for the coming year is $26.7 million. Operations budget at $9.625 million. And debt service at just over $6 million. School estimates a property tax levy for the county at $6,402,235, which would be a tax rate of 0.6306. Plymouth Fire Department responded to a structure fire at Symphony, 1410 North Michigan Street, on Thursday afternoon after a caller reported smoke in the lobby of the restaurant. Call came into the Marshall County Central Dispatch Center at 12:48 p.m. Firefighters arrived on the scene. They could see smoke coming from the building, prompting Plymouth Fire to call for a full response and ladder truck from the Bremen Fire Department. Fire Chief Steve Holland told Giant FM WTCA that the fire started near the ground on the outside of the building, climbed up a wooden structure covered by metal, and entered the eaves of the restaurant. Firefighters were able to extinguish the blaze before it spread to the attic space or inside the structure, preventing more extensive damage. Cause of the fire has not yet been determined at this time. Plymouth Councilman Randy Longenecker raised two concerns in his district during the most recent Plymouth City Council meeting, calling attention to an overgrown property at the Point and ongoing parking issues on Columbus Drive near the Junior League football fields. Longenecker said the property at the corner of Kingston Road and Gibson Street, owned by Rich Mons Group LLC and known as The Point, needs to be mowed. Said he previously paid to have the building on the site demolished, but the lot has since become overgrown. Longenecker suggested reaching out to the owner or charging him to have the city mow the lot. Street Superintendent Jim Marquette said the city will begin another code enforcement action on the property this week. It was noted this will be the second time city employees have had to mow that lot. Second issue brought forward involves parking on Columbus Drive during Junior League football events. He said parents and other attendees are parking over the walkway on the east side of Columbus Drive despite the presence of no parking signs. Longenecker suggested contacting the junior football commissioner, notify him of the issue. Problem continues. He recommended issuing tickets for those violations. Some nearby business owners have reportedly blocked off their parking lots to keep football fans from using them because of issues. Independent Order of Oddfellows Tyner 821 Lodge will be cooking tenderloins and chicken strips in the Plymouth High School parking lot this Friday for the Lady Pilgrim Softball Fundraiser. Meals are $15 each. They include either chicken strips, French fries, and dessert, or a tenderloin sandwich, French fries, and dessert. Fundraiser runs from 5 p.m. to 8 p.m. Walk-up orders will be available for those who miss the pre-sale. Meal will be prepared by the Tyner Oddfellows. Organizers encourage the community to come out and support the Lady Pilgrims. I'm Rusty Nixon, Giant FM News.
3: 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Tonight, partly cloudy skies with a low of 57 degrees. Tomorrow, sunny and warm with a high of 79. Tomorrow night, 40% chance of showers, low 58. Sunday, isolated showers, overcast, and 71. I'm Bill Banks. For your local forecast 24/7, visit WKVI.com.
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15: 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I'm Eric Pfeiffer. 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
15: Martin says Isaias will bring precipitation to the southern part of the state Sunday. And this coming week also features a couple chances of moisture. Northeast Indiana could see a little bit of precipitation Monday into Tuesday while everyone else continues harvest.
17: And then I think the bigger threat of moisture next week is going to be coming Thursday into Friday. Frontal boundary that kind of slows as it moves across our area. It gives us two direct chances of rain, one Thursday, one Friday, and especially Friday night. We're looking at anywhere from a quarter to 1 inch combined out of those with about 60 to 70% coverage.
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9: Turning now to funeral arrangements. James Britton, Britt Myers, passed away on Saturday, October 3rd at the age of 89. Born August 7th, 1937 in Mattoon, Illinois. He's survived by his wife, Ernestine, to whom he was married for 60 years. Over 21 years, he pastored several churches. Later, his career path changed and Britt found joy in music ministry and visiting shut-ins and the elderly. Visitation will be held on Thursday, October 9th from 6 p.m. to 8 p.m. at Deaton Clemens Funeral Home, 115 South Main Street in Bourbon. A service to celebrate Britt's life will be held on October 10th at 2 p.m. in Deaton Clemens Funeral Home at the same location in Bourbon. In lieu of flowers, the family requests donations be made to Atwood Christian Fellowship at 206 Prairie Street in Atwood, Indiana. Friends are invited to sign the online guest book and share memories with the family at www.deatonclemensfh.com. John Earl Coyer, 92, passed away on October 6th, born on May 20th, 1934 in Knox. John was the son of Earl and Stella Kinney Coyer. After completing the seventh grade, he entered the workforce at just 16 as a laborer with Larson Danielson. He earned a bricklayer's apprenticeship and went on to build a successful career in masonry. John is preceded in death by his first wife, Eileen, and second wife, Patricia. Visitation will be held on Tuesday, October 13th from 10 to 11 a.m., at Johnson Danielson Funeral Home, 1100 North Michigan Street in Plymouth. Funeral services will immediately follow at 11 a.m. Burial will take place at New Oak Hill Cemetery in Plymouth. Memorial contributions can be directed to the Center for Hospice Care, 1419 North Michigan Street in Plymouth. Johnson Danielson Funeral Home is honored to be entrusted with the arrangements. Condolences can be left for the family at www.johnson-danielson.com.
3: 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Tonight, partly cloudy skies with a low of 57 degrees. Tomorrow, sunny and warm with a high of 79. Tomorrow night, 40% chance of showers, low 58. Sunday, isolated showers, overcast, and 71. I'm Bill Banks. For your local forecast 24/7, visit WKVI.com.
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9: It's a giant weekend of high school football here on Giant FM. Starts tonight with our triple header. Plymouth takes on Wawasee on homecoming on WTCA. Ryan Lockhart, Kenny Kramer have the call for you there. And Plymouth head coach Brent Corbett knows what he wants to see out of his squad.
18: Yeah, you know, being back home, hopefully the energy level's high with it being homecoming. But we just got to come out and be confident, take care of the ball offensively. Defensively, we need to fly around, force some turnovers, and win the special teams battle.
9: On WKBI, it's an HNAC battle between Winamac and South Central. That one will start at 7:30 with pregame and 8 o'clock for the kickoff on WKBI with Mitch Colombi on Max 98.3. It's me and Joe McKee, as always, and we'll be at Bremen. It's going to be a slugfest. Bremen and Knox. And that's all at Bungie Field, starting with our pregame at 7 o'clock and the kickoff at 7:30. Bremen and Knox. Elsewhere, CMA takes on undefeated Logansport. Andy Dorrell's team at the Academy is looking awful good down the stretch.
19: Yeah, this is a great game for us at this point in the season. It's really going to be a barometer where we are, you know, 2 weeks out from the playoffs. 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
9: 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Don't forget, get up early. 7 o'clock, the Saturday Morning Coaches Show on Max 98.3. I'll go around the county, talk to all the area football coaches about their Friday night matchup. 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I'm Rusty Nixon.
20: ABC News, I'm Dave Packer. After making landfall as a Category 2, Hurricane Isaiah is moving over the western Florida panhandle with damaging winds and flash flooding threat that's spreading inland. Governor Ron DeSantis says wind shear weakened the hurricane from a Category 3 storm before landfall, although strong winds and heavy rainfall remain significant threats.
21: Buckle down at this point. Don't be getting out on the roads. The winds are strong. There's going to be a lot of water that's going to be flowing. You are absolutely going to see flash flooding that's going to occur all throughout the region. And so just hunker down. Let the storm pass.
20: Meanwhile, on the West Coast, tropical storm warning issued for the east part of Mexico's Baja California as tropical storm Rachel approaches on track to make landfall near Tijuana. Iran-backed Houthis are claiming responsibility for a deadly missile strike on Saudi Arabia's main airport in Riyadh. Three Saudi citizens were killed. This is ABC News. No arrests just a day after actor Keegan Allen posted footage online saying he was attacked and robbed in West Hollywood. ABC's Alex Stone in California.
22: Two suspects dressed all in black confronting Allen outside a grocery store Thursday night. Police say one was pointing a silver handgun and the other brandishing a knife, and that they demanded the actor's watch.
23: I was just robbed of my watch. Outside of Laurel Supply.
22: A bloodied Allen taking to social media in the moments after the attack.
23: I had masks on. Took my watch, though.
22: The actor, best known for starring in that Freeform show, Pretty Little Liars.
20: The Star Wars lightsaber prop that Darth Vader used in the scene in The Empire Strikes Back, where, spoiler alert, he reveals he is Luke Skywalker's father, is now for auction. It's expected to fetch as much as $1 million. Dave Packer, ABC News.
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0: Isolated severe weather and weekend showers. You're listening to Network Indiana. I'm Jake McDaniel. The remnants of Hurricane Isaias could affect Indiana this weekend. Ryan Hedrick explains when and where.
1: Rain and strong winds could move into Indiana Saturday night into Sunday as Hurricane Isaias makes landfall near the Alabama-Florida border and tracks north.
2: Now, if the upper pattern was different, it would go a different direction because what we're seeing with that high-pressure system well to the east, those southerly winds are in place.
1: National Weather Service forecast Jason Puma says by the time the hurricane remnants reach Indiana, it's typically lost its tropical characteristics.
0: A former Madison County funeral director who stole tens of thousands from grieving families isn't going to prison after accepting a plea deal. Prosecutors say Adriana McCoy overcharged customers from 2024 through 25 and transferred more money into her own account. Investigators say McCoy spent that money on massages and hair appointments, among other things, and she worked at Legacy Cremation and Funeral Services for 8 years. The man accused of shooting LaPorte County Sheriff's Deputy John Samuelson inside a hospital emergency room will go to trial in February. A judge confirmed during a hearing today that Sherrod Grafton's jury trial is set to begin either February 1st or February 8th. Indiana Congressman Andre Carson blasting the Trump administration after ICE agent shot an illegal immigrant Thursday while a five-year-old child was inside the car. New York City Police Commissioner Jessica Tisch also weighed in.
5: He has two prior arrests in New York City, one for robbery in 2023, in which he pleaded guilty to fourth-degree grand larceny and received 5 years probation, and one for criminal sale of a controlled substance.
0: Carson criticized ICE agents for wearing masks during arrests and questioned their use of construction vests. And someone in Goshen could lose out on $50,000 if they don't claim a winning Powerball ticket by Tuesday. The ticket was bought at a liquor store for the drawing on April 15th. This is Network Indiana.
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11: 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Taxpayers should enter only one search field, such as their name, address, parcel number, or duplicate number, to avoid an error. Registration is not required. Payments can also be made by phone at 1-877-690-3729 using jurisdiction code 2445. Taxpayers will need their tax identification number, which is located near the top of the second full page of their tax bill. In-person payments can also be made at the Treasurer's Office at 53 East Mound Street in Knox, Monday through Friday from 8 a.m. to 4 p.m. Central Time. The office is closed daily from noon to 1 p.m. for lunch and will also be closed Tuesday, November 3rd for Election Day. Payments may also be placed in the drop box near the north entrance of the Annex Building. Additional information can be found online at WKVI.com. The Pulaski County Municipal Unit Strategic Task Force, or MUST, will meet on Tuesday, October 13th to discuss local income tax provisions and a possible tax distribution agreement. The Pulaski County Council is convening the task force to review the county's local income tax provisions and to determine whether members can reach a unanimous agreement concerning the distribution of local income tax revenue and the county's maximum local income tax rates. According to the meeting notice, state law allows the task force to seek a unanimous agreement, but no agreement is required. The meeting is intended to provide an opportunity for discussion and consideration of the issues. This meeting is scheduled for Tuesday, October 13th at 9:30 a.m. Eastern Time and will be held in Room 201 of the Pulaski County Courthouse, located at 112 East Main Street in Winnemac. The public is invited to attend this meeting. The Knox Community School Board will consider employee pay increases, classroom supply stipends, and other matters during its meeting this upcoming Monday, October 12th. The board will begin with approval of previous meeting minutes, public comments, and personnel recommendations, including resignations, new hires, a transfer, a termination, and extracurricular appointments. Under business, the board will hold a public hearing on the proposed 2027 budget, capital projects fund plan, and bus replacement fund plan. The board is also scheduled to consider setting a budget adoption meeting for October 26th. Meetings will review the treasurer's report, vendor usage report, claims, donations, fundraisers, proposed 2027 board meeting dates, and an affidavit for payment. The board will also consider a proposed $1 per hour pay increase for classified employees, with an additional $3 added to the daily base rate for bus drivers. These proposed increases would be retroactive to July 1st, 2026. Another recommendation would offer ChatRx, a telehealth program, to employees who are not eligible for health insurance through the school corporation. The program would cost $4 per month per participating employee paid by the corporation. The board will also consider a one-time $100 classroom supply stipend for teachers and a bid recommendation for the pool air handling unit. The meeting will be held Monday, October 12th at 6 p.m. Central Time at the School Corporation's administrative office, and the meeting is open to the public.
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3: From the Tri-County Weather Center, I'm Bill Banks on All News 1520 WKVI. 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Tonight, partly cloudy skies with a low of 57 degrees. Tomorrow, sunny and warm with a high of 79. Tomorrow night, 40% chance of showers, low 58. Sunday, isolated showers, overcast, and 71. I'm Bill Banks. For your local forecast 24/7, visit WKVI.com.
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6: Hurricane Isaiah's making weather interesting in Indiana. I'm Eric Pfeiffer. 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
6: Martin says Isaiah's will bring precipitation to the southern part of the state Sunday. And this coming week also features a couple chances of moisture. Northeast Indiana could see a little bit of precipitation Monday into Tuesday while everyone else continues harvest.
9: And then I think the bigger threat of moisture next week is going to be coming Thursday into Friday. Frontal boundary that kind of slows as it moves across our area. It gives us two direct chances of rain, one Thursday, one Friday, and especially Friday night. And we're looking at anywhere from a quarter to 1 inch combined out of those with about 60 to 70% coverage.
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3: From the Tri-County Weather Center, I'm Bill Banks on All News 1520 WKVI. 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Tonight, partly cloudy skies with a low of 57 degrees. Tomorrow, sunny and warm with a high of 79. Tomorrow night, 40% chance of showers, low 58. Sunday, isolated showers, overcast, and 71. I'm Bill Banks. For your local forecast 24/7, visit WKVI.com.
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17: It is time to get you ready for Week 8 Indiana High School football as we look around our area teams here on WKVI. The West Central Trojans are hosting Frontier tonight. Scheduled kickoff time is 7 p.m. Eastern. The Culver Cavaliers, they are hosting North Miami. Their kickoff time is also 7 Eastern. The Knox Redskins are on the road at Bremen. You'll be able to catch that game on our other station, Max 98.3, with Rusty Dixon and Joe McKee. They are planning to go live at 7 Eastern, 6 Central, as the Knox Redskins are hoping to take on the Bremen Lions and come out victorious in that Indiana Northern State Conference battle. The North Judson-St. Pierre Blue Jays are hosting Caston tonight, 6:30 p.m. Central is their scheduled kickoff time. And then for our game, two of our area teams clash as the Winnemac Warriors host the South Central Satellites. Myself, along with sideline sports analyst Chris McGowan, will be going live at 7 Eastern, 6 Central. You won't want to miss it. It's Indiana High School Football Week 8 action on Giant FM's WKVI and Max 98.3.
18: AP News for Friday, October 9th. I'm Ben Thomas. President Trump says he struck a deal to bring more diesel fuel into the U.S. Ed Donahue reports it's with Russia.
19: On social media, he said he talked with Vladimir Putin and Russia will immediately supply more than 300,000 tons of diesel, followed by an additional 500,000 tons next month and 1 million tons immediately thereafter. The president added Russia will deliver another 3 million tons within a short period of time.
21: Oil prices are already dropping like a rock. So we're very happy to get it.
19: It's an attempt to address high fuel prices leading up to the midterm elections. On social media, Ukrainian President Volodymyr Zelensky said gifts to Putin will not bring peace or any benefit to the civilized world. He accused the Russian leader of trying to strike backroom deals to buy time in the war. Ed Donahue, Washington.
18: Vice President J.D. Vance has publicly expressed doubts about the Pentagon's plan to live stream the execution of the Fort Hood shooter.
26: I don't know that that's actually going to happen.
18: Telling reporters,
26: I hope that people don't forget that this is a guy who brutally murdered a lot of innocent people. Now that said, I mean, look, if it's ultimately live stream, I'm not going to be watching it.
18: Hurricane Isaias bore in on the Gulf Coast as a Category 2 storm Friday night. Storm surge among initial worries with heavy rain and flooding possible into the weekend as far north as Tennessee and North Carolina. In the Pacific, Hurricane Simon was also a Category 2 storm as it approached Mexico's coast. and two powerful earthquakes rocked Panama Friday, the first a 7.7 magnitude, followed by dozens of aftershocks, including a 6.6 magnitude quake. And Mike Ditka, the quintessential Chicago Bear and a Pro Football Hall of Famer, has died at 86. He played tight end and later coached the Bears' 1985 team to a Super Bowl championship, saying this in 2007.
1: Football owes me nothing, not a thing, but I owe everything I have in life to this great game.
18: This is AP News. Along the Yukon River in Alaska, people have been living under a 7-year salmon fishing ban.
2: Brooke Woods is with the Yukon River Intertribal Fish Commission.
5: It's very frightening for me to not know if I will be able to pass on the same knowledge that my mother had, my grandmother, and her parents.
2: Scientists say the reasons for the ban are complex, ranging from climate change to warming oceans. But some think there's another reason, the massive industrial pollock fishing fleet. It's the fish inside McDonald's fish fillets, frozen fish sticks, and imitation crab. Maverick Blake is the CEO of the fishing vessel FV Progress.
10: I can understand their frustration. I would be upset if somebody told me that I wasn't allowed to fish like my ancestors had done.
2: Alaska pollock has become a big issue in state politics. I'm Mike Hempen.
18: The latest through the weekend at APNews.com. I'm Ben Thomas. Thanks for listening.

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10: ABC News, I'm Dave Packer. Just under 500,000 customers without power in the hurricane zone across Florida, Alabama, Georgia, Mississippi, and Louisiana. Governor Ron DeSantis saying that Hurricane Isaias made landfall on the Florida Panhandle near Destin at about 9:30 Friday night. He issued this warning.
11: If you have a generator, do not run your generator where the exhaust goes inside your home. That generator has to be outside your home, and the exhaust has to go so that that does not accumulate in an enclosed area.
10: Meanwhile, on the West Coast, tropical storm warning issued for Mexico's Baja California as tropical storm Rachel approaches. With record high prices, President Trump says the U.S. is going to buy diesel fuel from Russia. Ukraine's President Zelensky says it's only going to help buy more time for Russia's war with Ukraine. One of the NFL's most iconic player head coaches has died. Beloved Chicago Bears legend Mike Ditka, dead at 86. This is ABC News. The battle between the Trump administration and the International Criminal Court is ratcheting up.
12: Secretary of State Marco Rubio announcing new sanctions on the ICC, accusing it of targeting Americans out of its jurisdiction.
13: We will ban transactions with this rogue court, cutting off their resources and crippling their ability to operate against us.

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3: Isolated severe weather and weekend showers. 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I'm Jake McDaniel. The remnants of Hurricane Isaias could affect Indiana this weekend. Ryan Hedrick explains when and where.
4: Rain and strong winds could move into Indiana Saturday night into Sunday as Hurricane Isaias makes landfall near the Alabama-Florida border and tracks north.
5: Now, if the upper pattern was different, it would go a different direction because what we're seeing with that high-pressure system well to the east, those southerly winds are in place.
4: National Weather Service forecast Jason Puma says by the time the hurricane remnants reach Indiana, it's typically lost its tropical characteristics.
3: A former Madison County funeral director who stole tens of thousands from grieving families isn't going to prison after accepting a plea deal. Prosecutors say Adriana McCoy overcharged customers from 2024 through 25 and transferred more money into her own account. Investigators say McCoy spent that money on massages and hair appointments, among other things, and she worked at Legacy Cremation and Funeral Services for 8 years. The man accused of shooting LaPorte County Sheriff's Deputy John Samuelson inside a hospital emergency room will go to trial in February. A judge confirmed during a hearing today that Sherrod Grafton's jury trial is set to begin either February 1st or February 8th. Indiana Congressman Andre Carson blasting the Trump administration after ICE agent shot an illegal immigrant Thursday while a five-year-old child was inside the car. New York City Police Commissioner Jessica Tisch also weighed in.
6: He has two prior arrests in New York City, one for robbery in 2023, in which he pleaded guilty to fourth-degree grand larceny and received 5 years probation, and one for criminal sale of a controlled substance.
3: Carson criticized ICE agents for wearing masks during arrests and questioned their use of construction vests. And someone in Goshen could lose out on $50,000 if they don't claim a winning Powerball ticket by Tuesday. The ticket was bought at a liquor store for the drawing on April 15th. This is Network Indiana.
7: The Knox Community School Board will consider employee pay increases, classroom supply stipends, and other matters during its meeting this upcoming Monday, October 12th.
8: I'm Becca Shepherd from the WKVI Information Center.
7: The board will begin with approval of previous meeting minutes, public comments, and personnel recommendations, including resignations, new hires, a transfer, a termination, and extracurricular appointments. Under business, the board will hold a public hearing on the proposed 2027 budget, capital projects fund plan, and bus replacement fund plan. The board is also scheduled to consider setting a budget adoption meeting for October 26th. Meetings will review the treasurer's report, vendor usage report, claims, donations, fundraisers, proposed 2027 board meeting dates, and an affidavit for payment. The board will also consider a proposed $1 per hour pay increase for classified employees, with an additional $3 added to the daily base rate for bus drivers. These proposed increases would be retroactive to July 1st, 2026. Another recommendation would offer ChatRx, a telehealth program, to employees who are not eligible for health insurance through the school corporation. The program would cost $4 per month per participating employee paid by the corporation. The board will also consider a one-time $100 classroom supply stipend for teachers and a bid recommendation for the pool air handling unit. The meeting will be held Monday, October 12th at 6 p.m. Central Time at the School Corporation's administrative office, and the meeting is open to the public. The Starr County Commissioners will hold a special meeting this upcoming Wednesday, October 14th, in order to discuss health insurance renewal. According to the meeting notice, this special meeting is scheduled for 3:30 p.m. Central Time and will be held in the Annex 1 meeting room, which is located at 53 East Mound Street in Knox. The public is invited to attend this meeting. The Pulaska County Election Board will hold a public meeting this upcoming Monday, October 12th, in order to address a challenge involving an absentee ballot application.

0: According to the meeting notice, the board will discuss an ABS 20 challenge form regarding an absentee application. The meeting is scheduled to take place Monday, October 12th at 9 a.m. Eastern Time. It will be held on the ground floor of the Pulaski County Courthouse, which is located at 112 East Main Street in Winnemac. The public is invited to attend this meeting. For more information, contact Pulaski County Clerk Jolynn Bainey at 574-946-3313. The Pulaski County Municipal Unit Strategic Task Force, or MUST, will meet on Tuesday, October 13th to discuss local income tax provisions and a possible tax distribution agreement. The Pulaski County Council is convening the task force to review the county's local income tax provisions and to determine whether members can reach a unanimous agreement concerning the distribution of local income tax revenue and the county's maximum local income tax rates. According to the meeting notice, state law allows the task force to seek a unanimous agreement, but no agreement is required. The meeting is intended to provide an opportunity for discussion and consideration of the issues. This meeting is scheduled for Tuesday, October 13th at 9:30 a.m. Eastern Time. It will be held in Room 201 of the Pulaski County Courthouse, located at 112 East Main Street in Winnemac. The public is invited to attend this meeting.
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2: From the Tri-County Weather Center, I'm Bill Banks on All News 1520 WKVI. 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Tonight, partly cloudy skies with a low of 57 degrees. Tomorrow, sunny and warm with a high of 79. Tomorrow night, 40% chance of showers, low 58. Sunday, isolated showers, overcast, and 71. I'm Bill Banks. For your local forecast 24/7, visit WKVI.com.
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5: This is a Bloomberg Money Minute. Stocks ending it up and down week with some very solid gains today thanks to an agreement with Russia to send its diesel fuel to the U.S. Also, easing worries about AI overspending after OpenAI assured investors it's on track to rake in $70 billion in profit this year. At the closing bell, the Dow up 423 points, 0.8% higher. The NASDAQ up 173, 0.2% higher, and the S&P added 46. That's a gain of over 0.5%. Despite travel demands remaining high, especially for luxury travelers, Delta Airlines today cut its earnings forecast for the year, citing sky-high jet fuel costs, which will cost them $6 billion more this year than in 2025. And Netflix is paying $200 million for the broadcasting rights in the U.S. and Canada to the 2027 Women's World Cup tournament, which is taking place in Brazil. It's one of the biggest media deals ever for a women's sporting event. Tom Busby, Bloomberg Radio.
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5: 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I'm Eric Pfeiffer. 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
5: Martin says Isaiah's will bring precipitation to the southern part of the state Sunday, and this coming week also features a couple chances of moisture. Northeast Indiana could see a little bit of precipitation Monday into Tuesday while everyone else continues harvest.
21: And then I think the bigger threat of moisture next week is going to be coming Thursday into Friday. Frontal boundary that kind of slows as it moves across our area gives us two direct chances of rain, one Thursday, one Friday, and especially Friday night. We're looking at anywhere from a quarter to 1 inch combined out of those with about 60 to 70% coverage.
5: You can find Martin's forecast details later today at HoosierAgToday.com.
2: From the Tri-County Weather Center, I'm Bill Banks on All News 1520 WKVI. 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Tonight, partly cloudy skies with a low of 57 degrees. Tomorrow, sunny and warm with a high of 79. Tomorrow night, 40% chance of showers, low 58. Sunday, isolated showers, overcast, and 71. I'm Bill Banks. For your local forecast 24/7, visit WKVI.com.
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23: Network Indiana Sports, I'm Nathaniel Finch. A tall task in store for the Indianapolis Colts this weekend, heading to Pittsburgh to play a notoriously tough Steelers defense.
24: We know what they bring. We know how they have an active motor. So it's really going to be about effort as well. It's going to be about effort. It's going to be about straining until the last seconds of the whistle, until the play's finally over. They have high motors, and they're going to go until the whistle is over with. So it's going to be an intense matchup. It always is. You know what you're getting into when you're playing against Pittsburgh.
23: That's Colts star running back Jonathan Taylor. Weather could be a factor in Pittsburgh. A high chance of rain all day long. A 1 o'clock Eastern start against the Steelers. Two Indiana Fever players find themselves in the MVP running. The Aces' Asia Wilson winning the award for a fifth time. Kelsey Mitchell third on the ballot. And Caitlin Clark finishes fourth in the voting. According to Clark, the focus now becomes trying to bring back Mitchell, who enters unrestricted free agency.
0: She knows how much I love her, and we've talked since the season has ended, and there's nobody I would want to share the backcourt with other than her. I think we had the best season of any backcourt in the WNBA, in the league's history, what we were able to do, and I often tell her, like, I feel like I have the best seat in the house every single night. I get to watch you do your thing and be right next to you and be on the other side of the ball with you, so we're going to work our butt off to get her back. We're going to recruit her as hard as we can.
23: It's the first on-court action for the newest Indiana Pacers big man, Ivica Zubats, playing with Tyrese Haliburton for the first time. Big strides in chemistry, albeit the preseason.
1: A lot. You know, you can practice as much as you want, but game reps are always going to be different. And just getting on the floor for the first time with him, with P, with the whole starting unit, felt good, you know.
23: The Pacers to host the Hawks preseason game 2 tomorrow night. With your Network Indiana Sports Report, I'm Nathaniel Finch.
6: This is a Fox News alert. I'm Deborah Valentine. Hurricane Isaias making landfall near Destin, Florida. Tonight, Fox Weather's Robert Ray is there.
7: Here we go again on cue with these heavy winds coming through here in Destin and the rain as well.
6: Isaias is forecast to track north across Alabama and progress towards the Tennessee Valley. Hurricane Simon has strengthened to a Category 2 storm approaching Mexico's coast this weekend. President Trump rallying in Syracuse, New York, hinting gas prices will soon fall.
8: Remember this. As soon as the war is over, oil is tumbling down like you've never seen. It's already coming way down. We control the strait.
6: The president campaigning for Republican gubernatorial nominee Bruce Blakeman. He's vying for incumbent Democratic Governor Kathy Hochul's seat. 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
28: Isolated severe weather and weekend showers. 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I'm Jake McDaniel. The remnants of Hurricane Isaias could affect Indiana this weekend. Ryan Hedrick explains when and where.
29: Rain and strong winds could move into Indiana Saturday night into Sunday as Hurricane Isaias makes landfall near the Alabama-Florida border and tracks north.
30: Now, if the upper pattern was different, it would go a different direction because what we're seeing with that high pressure system well to the east, those southerly winds are in place.
29: National Weather Service forecaster Jason Puma says by the time the hurricane's remnants reach Indiana, it's typically lost its tropical characteristics.
28: A former Madison County funeral director who stole tens of thousands from grieving families isn't going to prison after accepting a plea deal. Prosecutors say Adriana McCoy overcharged customers from 2024 through 25 and transferred more money into her own account. Investigators say McCoy spent that money on massages and hair appointments, among other things, and she worked at Legacy Cremation and Funeral Services for 8 years. The man accused of shooting LaPorte County Sheriff's Deputy John Samuelson inside a hospital emergency room will go to trial in February. A judge confirmed during a hearing today that Sherrod Grafton's jury trial is set to begin either February 1st or February 8th. Indiana Congressman Andre Carson blasting the Trump administration after ICE agent shot an illegal immigrant Thursday while a 5-year-old child was inside the car. New York City Police Commissioner Jessica Tisch also weighed in.
31: He has 2 prior arrests in New York City, one for robbery in 2023, in which he pleaded guilty to 4th-degree grand larceny and received 5 years probation, and one for criminal sale of a controlled substance.
28: Carson criticized ICE agents for wearing masks during arrests and question their use of construction vests. And someone in Goshen could lose out on $50,000 if they don't claim a winning Powerball ticket by Tuesday. The ticket was bought at a liquor store for the drawing on April 15th. This is Network Indiana.
9: I'm Rusty Nixon, Giant FM News. Plymouth Community School Board unanimously passed the budget for the coming year in a meeting on Tuesday, October 6th. The total budget is $43,303,433. Education budget for the coming year is $26.7 million. Operations budget at $9.625 million. And debt service at just over $6 million. School estimates a property tax levy for the county at $6,402,235, which would be a tax rate of 0.6306. Plymouth Fire Department responded to a structure fire at Symphony, 1410 North Michigan Street, on Thursday afternoon after a caller reported smoke in the lobby of the restaurant. Call came into the Marshall County Central Dispatch Center at 12:48 p.m. Firefighters arrived on the scene. They could see smoke coming from the building, prompting Plymouth Fire to call for a full response and ladder truck from the Bremen Fire Department. Fire Chief Steve Holland told Giant FM WTCA that the fire started near the ground on the outside of the building, climbed up a wooden structure covered by metal, and entered the eaves of the restaurant. Firefighters were able to extinguish the blaze before it spread to the attic space or inside the structure, preventing more extensive damage. Cause of the fire has not yet been determined at this time. Plymouth Councilman Randy Longenecker raised two concerns in his district during the most recent Plymouth City Council meeting, calling attention to an overgrown property at the Point and ongoing parking issues on Columbus Drive near the Junior League football fields. Longenecker said the property at the corner of Kingston Road and Gibson Street, owned by Rich Mons Group, LLC, and known as The Point, needs to be mowed. Said he previously paid to have the building on the site demolished, but the lot has since become overgrown. Longenecker suggested reaching out to the owner or charging him to have the city mow the lot. Street Superintendent Jim Marquette said the city will begin another code enforcement action on the property this week. It was noted this will be the second time city employees have had to mow that lot. Second issue brought forward involves parking on Columbus Drive during Junior League football events. He said parents and other attendees are parking over the walkway on the east side of Columbus Drive despite the presence of no parking signs. Longenecker suggested contacting the junior football commissioner to notify him of the issue. Problem continues. He recommended issuing tickets for those violations. Some nearby business owners have reportedly blocked off their parking lots to keep football fans from using them because of issues. Independent Order of Oddfellows Tyner 821 Lodge will be cooking tenderloins and chicken strips in the Plymouth High School parking lot this Friday for the Lady Pilgrim softball fundraiser. Meals are $15 each. They include either chicken strips, French fries, and dessert, or a tenderloin sandwich, French fries, and dessert. Fundraiser runs from 5 p.m. to 8 p.m. Walk-up orders will be available for those who miss the pre-sale. Meal will be prepared by the Tyner Oddfellows. Organizers encourage the community to come out and support the Lady Pilgrims. I'm Rusty Nixon, Giant FM News.
2: From the Tri-County Weather Center, I'm Bill Banks on All News 1520 WKVI. 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Tonight, partly cloudy skies with a low of 57 degrees. Tomorrow, sunny and warm with a high of 79. Tomorrow night, 40% chance of showers, low 58. Sunday, isolated showers, overcast, and 71. I'm Bill Banks. For your local forecast 24/7, visit WKVI.com.
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5: This is a Bloomberg Money Minute. Stocks ending it up and down week with some very solid gains today thanks to an agreement with Russia to send its diesel fuel to the U.S. Also, easing worries about AI overspending after OpenAI assured investors it's on track to rake in $70 billion in profit this year. At the closing bell, the Dow up 423 points, 0.8% higher. The NASDAQ up 173, 0.2% higher. And the S&P added 46. That's a gain of over 0.5%. Despite travel demands remaining high, especially for luxury travelers, Delta Airlines today cut its earnings forecast for the year, citing sky-high jet fuel costs, which will cost them $6 billion more this year than in 2025. And Netflix is paying $200 million for the broadcasting rights in the U.S. and Canada to the 2027 Women's World Cup tournament, which is taking place in Brazil. It's one of the biggest media deals ever for a women's sporting event. Tom Busby, Bloomberg Radio.
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1: 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Hoosier Ag Today's founder, Gary Troit, was recently honored with a Farm Broadcaster of the Year Award from our National Association of Farm Broadcasting. A big Texas hats off to you, Gary. 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Congratulations, Gary, on a job well done.
2: Hurricane Isaiah's making weather interesting in Indiana. I'm Eric Pfeiffer. This is Hoosier Ag Today, and it's time for Chief Meteorologist Ryan Martin's Harvest Weather Forecast, presented by Beacon Credit Union.
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2: Martin says Isaiah's will bring precipitation to the southern part of the state Sunday. And this coming week also features a couple chances of moisture. Northeast Indiana could see a little bit of precipitation Monday into Tuesday while everyone else continues harvest.
4: And then I think the bigger threat of moisture next week is going to be coming Thursday into Friday. Frontal boundary that kind of slows as it moves across our area. It gives us two direct chances of rain, one Thursday, one Friday, and especially Friday night. We're looking at anywhere from a quarter to 1 inch combined out of those with about 60 to 70% coverage.
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5: I'm Rusty Nixon, Giant FM News. Plymouth Community School Board unanimously passed the budget for the coming year in a meeting on Tuesday, October 6th. The total budget is $43,303,433. Education budget for the coming year is $26.7 million. Operations budget at $9.625 million. And debt service at just over $6 million. School estimates a property tax levy for the county at $6,402,235, which would be a tax rate of 0.6306. Plymouth Fire Department responded to a structure fire at Symphony, 1410 North Michigan Street, on Thursday afternoon after a caller reported smoke in the lobby of the restaurant. Call came into the Marshall County Central Dispatch Center at 12:48 p.m. Firefighters arrived on the scene. They could see smoke coming from the building, prompting Plymouth Fire to call for a full response and ladder truck from the Bremen Fire Department. Fire Chief Steve Holland told Giant FM WTCA that the fire started near the ground on the outside of the building, climbed up a wooden structure covered by metal, and entered the eaves of the restaurant. Firefighters were able to extinguish the blaze before it spread to the attic space or inside the structure, preventing more extensive damage. Cause of the fire has not yet been determined at this time. Plymouth Councilman Randy Longenecker raised two concerns in his district during the most recent Plymouth City Council meeting, calling attention to an overgrown property at the Point and ongoing parking issues on Columbus Drive near the Junior League football fields. Longenecker said the property at the corner of Kingston Road and Gibson Street, owned by Rich Mons Group, LLC, and known as The Point, needs to be mowed. Said he previously paid to have the building on the site demolished, but the lot has since become overgrown. Longenecker suggested reaching out to the owner or charging him to have the city mow the lot. Street Superintendent Jim Marquette said the city will begin another code enforcement action on the property this week. It was noted this will be the second time city employees have had to mow that lot. Second issue brought forward involves parking on Columbus Drive during Junior League football events. He said parents and other attendees are parking over the walkway on the east side of Columbus Drive despite the presence of no parking signs. Longenecker suggested contacting the junior football commissioner to notify him of the issue. Problem continues. He recommended issuing tickets for those violations. Some nearby business owners have reportedly blocked off their parking lots to keep football fans from using them because of issues. Independent Order of Oddfellows, Tyner 821 Lodge, will be cooking tenderloins and chicken strips in the Plymouth High School parking lot this Friday for the Lady Pilgrim Softball Fundraiser. Meals are $15 each. They include either chicken strips, French fries, and dessert, or a tenderloin sandwich, French fries, and dessert. Fundraiser runs from 5 p.m. to 8 p.m. Walk-up orders will be available for those who missed the pre-sale. Meal will be prepared by the Tyner Oddfellows. Organizers encourage the community to come out and support the Lady Pilgrims. I'm Rusty Nixon. Giant FM News.
6: From the Tri-County Weather Center, I'm Bill Banks on All News 1520 WKVI. 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Tonight, partly cloudy skies with a low of 57 degrees. Tomorrow, sunny and warm with a high of 79. Tomorrow night, 40% chance of showers, low 58. Sunday, isolated showers, overcast, and 71. I'm Bill Banks. For your local forecast 24/7, visit WKVI.com.
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5: It's a giant weekend of high school football here on Giant FM. Starts tonight with our triple header. Plymouth takes on Wawasee on homecoming on WTCA. Ryan Lockhart, Kenny Kramer have the call for you there. And Plymouth head coach Brent Corbett knows what he wants to see out of his squad.
10: Yeah, you know, being back home, hopefully the energy level's high with it being homecoming. But we just got to come out and be confident. Take care of the ball offensively, defensively. We need to fly around, force some turnovers, and win the special teams battle.
5: On WKBI, it's an HNAC battle between Winamac and South Central. That one will start at 7:30 with pregame and 8 o'clock for the kickoff on WKBI with Mitch Colombi on Max 98.3. It's me and Joe McKee, as always, and we'll be at Bremen. It's going to be a slugfest. Bremen and Knox. And that's all at Bungie Field, starting with our pregame at 7 o'clock and the kickoff at 7:30. Bremen and Knox. Elsewhere, CMA takes on undefeated Logansport. Andy Dorrell's team at the Academy is looking awful good down the stretch.
11: Yeah, this is a great game for us at this point in the season. It's really going to be a barometer where we are, you know, 2 weeks out from the playoffs. Probably the best team that we've seen this year, but we're also playing our best football.
5: 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I'm Rusty Nixon.
12: ABC News, I'm Dave Packer. Just under 500,000 customers without power in the hurricane zone across Florida, Alabama, Georgia, Mississippi, and Louisiana. Governor Ron DeSantis saying that Hurricane Isaias made landfall on the Florida Panhandle near Destin at about 9:30 Friday night. He issued this warning.
13: If you have a generator, do not run your generator where the exhaust goes inside your home. That generator has to be outside your home, and the exhaust has to go so that does not accumulate in an enclosed area.
12: Meanwhile, on the West Coast, tropical storm warning issued for Mexico's Baja California as tropical storm Rachel approaches. With record high prices, President Trump says the U.S. is going to buy diesel fuel from Russia. Ukraine's President Zelensky says it's only going to help buy more time for Russia's war with Ukraine. One of the NFL's most iconic player head coaches has died. Beloved Chicago Bears legend Mike Ditka, dead at 86. This is ABC News. The battle between the Trump administration and the International Criminal Court is ratcheting up.
14: Secretary of State Marco Rubio announcing new sanctions on the ICC, accusing it of targeting Americans out of its jurisdiction.
15: We will ban transactions with this rogue court, cutting off their resources and crippling their ability to operate against us.
14: In response, the ICC says it's an attempt to prevent the court from doing what it was created to do. The administration has previously targeted ICC judges and prosecutors, but this is the first time it's leveling sanctions against the whole organization. Mike Dubosky, ABC News.
12: Now the move comes the same day the former ICC judge Navi Pillay was awarded the 2026 Nobel Peace Prize. Police in New York City say they found shovels and other tools down a Manhattan manhole where five people were spotted climbing out early Friday morning. Last month, two people were arrested in a similar incident. They said they were looking for washed away valuables in the storm drains. Dave Packer, ABC News.
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21: Isolated severe weather and weekend showers. 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I'm Jake McDaniel. The remnants of Hurricane Isaias could affect Indiana this weekend. Ryan Hedrick explains when and where.
22: Rain and strong winds could move into Indiana Saturday night into Sunday as Hurricane Isaias makes landfall near the Alabama-Florida border and tracks north.
23: Now, if the upper pattern was different, it would go a different direction because what we're seeing with that high-pressure system well to the east, those southerly winds are in place.
22: National Weather Service forecaster Jason Puma says by the time the hurricane's remnants reach Indiana, it's typically lost its tropical characteristics.
21: A former Madison County funeral director who stole tens of thousands from grieving families isn't going to prison after accepting a plea deal. Prosecutors say Adriana McCoy overcharged customers from 2024 through 25 and transferred more money into her own account. Investigators say McCoy spent that money on massages and hair appointments, among other things, and she worked at Legacy Cremation and Funeral Services for 8 years. The man accused of shooting LaPorte County Sheriff's Deputy John Samuelson inside a hospital emergency room will go to trial in February. A judge confirmed during a hearing today that Sherrod Grafton's jury trial is set to begin either February 1st or February 8th. Indiana Congressman Andre Carson blasting the Trump administration after ICE agent shot an illegal immigrant Thursday while a five-year-old child was inside the car. New York City Police Commissioner Jessica Tisch also weighed in.
24: He has two prior arrests in New York City, one for robbery in 2023, in which he pleaded guilty to fourth-degree grand larceny and received 5 years probation, and one for criminal sale of a controlled substance.
21: Carson criticized ICE agents for wearing masks during arrests and questioned their use of construction vests. And someone in Goshen could lose out on $50,000 if they don't claim a winning Powerball ticket by Tuesday. The ticket was bought at a liquor store for the drawing on April 15th. This is Network Indiana.
25: The Knox Community School Board will consider employee pay increases, classroom supply stipends, and other matters during its meeting this upcoming Monday, October 12th.
26: I'm Becca Shepherd from the WKVI Information Center.
25: The board will begin with approval of previous meeting minutes, public comments, and personnel recommendations, including resignations, new hires, a transfer, a termination, and extracurricular appointments. Under business, the board will hold a public hearing on the proposed 2027 budget, capital projects fund plan, and bus replacement fund plan. The board is also scheduled to consider setting a budget adoption meeting for October 26th. Meetings will review the treasurer's report, vendor usage report, claims, donations, fundraisers, proposed 2027 board meeting dates, and an affidavit for payment. The board will also consider a proposed $1 per hour pay increase for classified employees, with an additional $3 added to the daily base rate for bus drivers. These proposed increases would be retroactive to July 1st, 2026. Another recommendation would offer ChatRx, a telehealth program, to employees who are not eligible for health insurance through the school corporation. The program would cost $4 per month per participating employee paid by the corporation. The board will also consider a one-time $100 classroom supply stipend for teachers and a bid recommendation for the pool air handling unit. The meeting will be held Monday, October 12th at 6 p.m. Central Time at the School Corporation's administrative office, and the meeting is open to the public. The Stark County Commissioners will hold a special meeting this upcoming Wednesday, October 14th, in order to discuss health insurance renewal. According to the meeting notice, this special meeting is scheduled for 3:30 p.m. Central Time and will be held in the Annex 1 meeting room, which is located at 53 East Mound Street in Knox. The public is invited to attend this meeting. The Pulaski County Election Board will hold a public meeting this upcoming Monday, October 12th, in order to address a challenge involving an absentee ballot application. According to the meeting notice, the board will discuss an ABS 20 challenge form regarding an absentee application. The meeting is scheduled to take place Monday, October 12th at 9 a.m. Eastern Time. It will be held on the ground floor of the Pulaski County Courthouse, which is located at 112 East Main Street in Winnemac. The public is invited to attend this meeting. For more information, contact Pulaski County Clerk Jolynn Bainey at 574-946-3313. The Pulaski County Municipal Unit Strategic Task Force, or MUST, will meet on Tuesday, October 13th to discuss local income tax provisions and a possible tax distribution agreement. The Pulaski County Council is convening the task force to review the county's local income tax provisions and to determine whether members can reach a unanimous agreement concerning the distribution of local income tax revenue and the county's maximum local income tax rates. According to the meeting notice, state law allows the task force to seek a unanimous agreement, but no agreement is required. The meeting is intended to provide an opportunity for discussion and consideration of the issues. This meeting is scheduled for Tuesday, October 13th at 9:30 a.m. Eastern Time. It will be held in Room 201 of the Pulaski County Courthouse, located at 112 East Main Street in Winnemac. The public is invited to attend this meeting.
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0: From the Tri-County Weather Center, I'm Bill Banks on All News 1520 WKVI. 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Tonight, partly cloudy skies with a low of 57 degrees. Tomorrow, sunny and warm with a high of 79. Tomorrow night, 40% chance of showers, low 58. Sunday, isolated showers, overcast, and 71. I'm Bill Banks. For your local forecast 24/7, visit WKVI.com.
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2: This is a Bloomberg Money Minute. Stocks ending an up-and-down week with some very solid gains today thanks to an agreement with Russia to send its diesel fuel to the U.S. Also, easing worries about AI overspending after OpenAI assured investors it's on track to rake in $70 billion in profit this year. At the closing bell, the Dow up 423 points, 0.8% higher. The NASDAQ up 173, 0.2% higher, and the S&P added 46. That's a gain of over 0.5%. Despite travel demands remaining high, especially for luxury travelers, Delta Airlines today cut its earnings forecast for the year, citing sky-high jet fuel costs, which will cost them $6 billion more this year than in 2025. And Netflix is paying $200 million for the broadcasting rights in the U.S. and Canada to the 2027 Women's World Cup tournament, which is taking place in Brazil. It's one of the biggest media deals ever for a women's sporting event. Tom Busby, Bloomberg Radio.
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2: Hurricane Isaiah's making weather interesting in Indiana. I'm Eric Pfeiffer. 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
2: Martin says Isaiah's will bring precipitation to the southern part of the state Sunday. And this coming week also features a couple chances of moisture. Northeast Indiana could see a little bit of precipitation Monday into Tuesday while everyone else continues harvest.
4: And then I think the bigger threat of moisture next week is going to be coming Thursday into Friday. Frontal boundary that kind of slows as it moves across our area. It gives us two direct chances of rain, one Thursday, one Friday, and especially Friday night. We're looking at anywhere from a quarter to 1 inch combined out of those with about 60 to 70% coverage.
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5: From the Tri-County Weather Center, I'm Bill Banks on All News 1520 WKVI. 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Tonight, partly cloudy skies with a low of 57 degrees. Tomorrow, sunny and warm with a high of 79. Tomorrow night, 40% chance of showers, low 58. Sunday, isolated showers, overcast, and 71. I'm Bill Banks. For your local forecast 24/7, visit WKVI.com.
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9: It is time to get you ready for Week 8 Indiana High School football as we look around our area teams here on WKVI. The West Central Trojans are hosting Frontier tonight. Scheduled kickoff time is 7 p.m. Eastern. The Culver Cavaliers, they are hosting North Miami. Their kickoff time is also 7 Eastern. The Knox Redskins are on the road at Bremen. You'll be able to catch that game on our other station, Max 98.3, with Rusty Dixon and Joe McKee. They are planning to go live at 7 Eastern, 6 Central, as the Knox Redskins are hoping to take on the Bremen Lions and come out victorious in that Indiana Northern State Conference battle. The North Judson-Sampier Blue Jays are hosting Caston tonight, 6:30 p.m. Central is their scheduled kickoff time. And then for our game, two of our area teams clash as the Winnemac Warriors host the South Central Satellites. Myself, along with sideline sports analyst Chris McGowan, will be going live at 7 Eastern, 6 Central. You won't want to miss it. It's Indiana High School football Week 8 action on Giant FM's WKVI and Max 98.3.
10: AP News for Friday, October 9th. I'm Ben Thomas. President Trump says he struck a deal to bring more diesel fuel into the U.S. Ed Donahue reports it's with Russia.
11: On social media, he said he talked with Vladimir Putin and Russia will immediately supply more than 300,000 tons of diesel, followed by an additional 500,000 tons next month and 1 million tons immediately thereafter. The president added Russia will deliver another 3 million tons within a short period of time.
12: Oil prices are already dropping like a rock. So we're very happy to get it.
11: It's an attempt to address high fuel prices leading up to the midterm elections. On social media, Ukrainian President Volodymyr Zelensky said gifts to Putin will not bring peace or any benefit to the civilized world. He accused the Russian leader of trying to strike backroom deals to buy time in the war. Ed Donahue, Washington.
10: Vice President J.D. Vance has publicly expressed doubts about the Pentagon's plan to live stream the execution of the Fort Hood shooter.
13: I don't know that that's actually going to happen.
10: Telling reporters,
13: I hope that people don't forget that this is a guy who brutally murdered a lot of innocent people. Now that said, I mean, look, if it's ultimately live streamed, I'm not going to be watching it.
10: Hurricane Isaias bore in on the Gulf Coast as a Category 2 storm Friday night. Storm surge among initial worries with heavy rain and flooding possible into the weekend as far north as Tennessee and North Carolina. In the Pacific, Hurricane Simon was also a Category 2 storm as it approached Mexico's coast. And two powerful earthquakes rocked Panama Friday, the first a 7.7 magnitude, followed by dozens of aftershocks, including a 6.6 magnitude quake. And Mike Ditka, the quintessential Chicago Bear and a Pro Football Hall of Famer, has died at 86. He played tight end and later coached the Bears' 1985 team to a Super Bowl championship, saying this in 2007.
14: Football owes me nothing, not a thing, but I owe everything I have in life to this great game.
10: This is AP News. Along the Yukon River in Alaska, people have been living under a 7-year salmon fishing ban.
15: Brooke Woods is with the Yukon River Intertribal Fish Commission.
16: It's very frightening for me to not know if I will be able to pass on the same knowledge that my mother had, my grandmother, and her parents.
15: Scientists say the reasons for the ban are complex, ranging from climate change to warming oceans. But some think there's another reason, the massive industrial pollock fishing fleet. It's the fish inside McDonald's fish fillets, frozen fish sticks, and imitation crab. Maverick Blake is the CEO of the fishing vessel FV Progress.
17: I can understand their frustration. I would be upset if somebody told me that I wasn't allowed to fish like my ancestors had done.
15: Alaska pollock has become a big issue in state politics. I'm Mike Hempen.
10: The latest through the weekend at APnews.com. I'm Ben Thomas. Thanks for listening.
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30: ABC News, I'm Dave Packer. Making landfall as a Category 2, Hurricane Isaias is moving over the western Florida panhandle with damaging winds and flash flooding threat that's spreading inland. Governor Ron DeSantis says wind shear weakened the hurricane from a Category 3 storm before landfall, although strong winds and heavy rainfall remain significant threats.
31: Buckle down at this point. Don't be getting out on the roads. The winds are
1: are strong. There's going to be a lot of water that's going to be flowing. You are absolutely going to see flash flooding that's going to occur all throughout the region. And so just hunker down. Let the storm pass.
2: Meanwhile, on the West Coast, tropical storm warning issued for the east part of Mexico's Baja California as tropical storm Rachel approaches on track to make landfall near Tijuana. Iran-backed Houthis are claiming responsibility for a deadly missile strike on Saudi Arabia's main airport in Riyadh. Three Saudi citizens were killed. This is ABC News. No arrests, just a

0: Darth Vader used in the scene in The Empire Strikes Back, where, spoiler alert, he reveals he is Luke Skywalker's father, is now for auction. It's expected to fetch as much as $1 million. Dave Packer, ABC News.
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3: Isolated severe weather and weekend showers. 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I'm Jake McDaniel. The remnants of Hurricane Isaias could affect Indiana this weekend. Ryan Hedrick explains when and where.
4: Rain and strong winds could move into Indiana Saturday night into Sunday as Hurricane Isaias makes landfall near the Alabama-Florida border and tracks north.
5: Now, if the upper pattern was different, it would go a different direction, because what we're seeing with that high pressure system well to the east, those southerly winds are in place.
4: National Weather Service forecaster Jason Puma says by the time the hurricane remnants reach Indiana, it's typically lost its tropical characteristics.
3: A former Madison County funeral director who stole tens of thousands from grieving families isn't going to prison after accepting a plea deal. Prosecutors say Adriana McCoy overcharged customers from 2024 through 25 and transferred more money into her own account. Investigators say McCoy spent that money on massages and hair appointments, among other things, and she worked at Legacy Cremation and Funeral Services for 8 years. The man accused of shooting LaPorte County Sheriff's Deputy John Samuelson inside a hospital emergency room will go to trial in February. A judge confirmed during a hearing today that Sherrod Grafton's jury trial is set to begin either February 1st or February 8th. Indiana Congressman Andre Carson blasting the Trump administration after ICE agent shot an illegal immigrant Thursday while a five-year-old child was inside the car. New York City Police Commissioner Jessica Tisch also weighed in.
6: He has two prior arrests in New York City, one for robbery in 2023, in which he pleaded guilty to fourth-degree grand larceny and received 5 years probation, and one for criminal sale of a controlled substance.
3: Carson criticized ICE agents for wearing masks during arrests and questioned their use of construction vests. And someone in Goshen could lose out on $50,000 if they don't claim a winning Powerball ticket by Tuesday. The ticket was bought at a liquor store for the drawing on April 15th. This is Network Indiana.
7: The Knox Community School Board will consider employee pay increases, classroom supply stipends, and other matters during its meeting this upcoming Monday, October 12th.
8: I'm Becca Shepherd from the WKVI Information Center.
7: The board will begin with approval of previous meeting minutes, public comments, and personnel recommendations, including resignations, new hires, a transfer, a termination, and extracurricular appointments. Under business, the board will hold a public hearing on the proposed 2027 budget, capital projects fund plan, and bus replacement fund plan. The board is also scheduled to consider setting a budget adoption meeting for October 26th. Meetings will review the treasurer's report, vendor usage report, claims, donations, fundraisers, proposed 2027 board meeting dates, and an affidavit for payment. The board will also consider a proposed $1 per hour pay increase for classified employees, with an additional $3 added to the daily base rate for bus drivers. These proposed increases would be retroactive to July 1st, 2026. Another recommendation would offer ChatRx, a telehealth program, to employees who are not eligible for health insurance through the school corporation. The program would cost $4 per month per participating employee paid by the corporation. The board will also consider a one-time $100 classroom supply stipend for teachers and a bid recommendation for the pool air handling unit. The meeting will be held Monday, October 12th at 6 p.m. Central Time at the School Corporation's administrative office, and the meeting is open to the public. The Stark County Commissioners will hold a special meeting this upcoming Wednesday, October 14th, in order to discuss health insurance renewal. According to the meeting notice, this special meeting is scheduled for 3

0: 3:30 p.m. Central Time. It will be held in the Annex 1 meeting room, which is located at 53 East Mound Street in Knox. The public is invited to attend this meeting. The Pulaski County Election Board will hold a public meeting this upcoming Monday, October 12th, in order to address a challenge involving an absentee ballot application. According to the meeting notice, the board will discuss an ABS 20 challenge form regarding an absentee application. The meeting is scheduled to take place Monday, October 12th at 9 a.m. Eastern Time. It will be held on the ground floor of the Pulaski County Courthouse, which is located at 112 East Main Street in Winnemac. The public is invited to attend this meeting. For more information, contact Pulaski County Clerk Jolynn Bainey at 574-946-3313. The Pulaski County Municipal Unit Strategic Task Force, or MUST, will meet on Tuesday, October 13th to discuss local income tax provisions and a possible tax distribution agreement. The Pulaski County Council is convening the task force to review the county's local income tax provisions and to determine whether members can reach a unanimous agreement concerning the distribution of local income tax revenue and the county's maximum local income tax rates. According to the meeting notice, state law allows the task force to seek a unanimous agreement, but no agreement is required. The meeting is intended to provide an opportunity for discussion and consideration of the issues. This meeting is scheduled for Tuesday, October 13th at 9:30 a.m. Eastern Time and will be held in Room 201 of the Pulaski County Courthouse, located at 112 East Main Street in Winnemac. The public is invited to attend this meeting.
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2: From the Tri-County Weather Center, I'm Bill Banks on All News 1520 WKVI. 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Tonight, partly cloudy skies with a low of 57 degrees. Tomorrow, sunny and warm with a high of 79. Tomorrow night, 40% chance of showers, low 58. Sunday, isolated showers, overcast, and 71. I'm Bill Banks. 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
5: This is a Bloomberg Money Minute. Stocks ending an up and down week with some very solid gains today, thanks to an agreement with Russia to send its diesel fuel to the U.S. Also, easing worries about AI overspending after OpenAI assured investors it's on track to rake in $70 billion in profit this year. At the closing bell, the Dow up 423 points, 0.8% higher. The NASDAQ up 173, 0.2% higher, and the S&P added 46. That's a gain of over 0.5%. Despite travel demands remaining high, especially for luxury travelers, Delta Airlines today cut its earnings forecast for the year, citing sky-high jet fuel costs, which will cost them $6 billion more this year than in 2025. And Netflix is paying $200 million for the broadcasting rights in the U.S. and Canada to the 2027 Women's World Cup tournament, which is taking place in Brazil. It's one of the biggest media deals ever for a women's sporting event. Tom Busby, Bloomberg Radio.
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9: This is Ty Higgins from the Ohio AgNet. 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Gary was really surprised by the honor, but I can tell you many of us weren't. 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Congratulations, Gary.
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5: 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I'm Eric Pfeiffer. 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
5: Martin says Isaias will bring precipitation to the southern part of the state Sunday. And this coming week also features a couple chances of moisture. Northeast Indiana could see a little bit of precipitation Monday into Tuesday while everyone else continues harvest.
15: And then I think the bigger threat of moisture next week is going to be coming Thursday into Friday. Frontal boundary that kind of slows as it moves across our area gives us two direct chances of rain, one Thursday, one Friday, and especially Friday night. We're looking at anywhere from a quarter to 1 inch combined out of those with about 60 to 70% coverage.
5: You can find Martin's forecast details later today at HoosierAgToday.com.
2: From the Tri-County Weather Center, I'm Bill Banks on All News 1520 WKVI. 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Tonight, partly cloudy skies with a low of 57 degrees. Tomorrow, sunny and warm with a high of 79. Tomorrow night, 40% chance of showers, low 58. Sunday, isolated showers, overcast, and 71. I'm Bill Banks. For your local forecast 24/7, visit WKVI.com.
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17: Network Indiana Sports, I'm Nathaniel Finch. A tall task in store for the Indianapolis Colts this weekend, heading to Pittsburgh to play a notoriously tough Steelers defense.
18: We know what they bring. We know how they have an active motor. So it's really going to be about effort as well. It's going to be about effort. It's going to be about straining until the last seconds of the whistle, until the play's finally over. They have high motors, and they're going to go until the whistle is over with. So it's going to be an intense matchup. It always is. You know what you're getting into when you're playing against Pittsburgh.
17: That's Colts star running back Jonathan Taylor. Weather could be a factor in Pittsburgh. A high chance of rain all day long. A 1 o'clock Eastern start against the Steelers. Two Indiana Fever players find themselves in the MVP running. The Aces' Asia Wilson winning the award for a fifth time. Kelsey Mitchell third on the ballot, and Caitlin Clark finishes fourth in the voting. According to Clark, the focus now becomes trying to bring back Mitchell, who enters unrestricted free agency.
19: She knows how much I love her, and we've talked since the season has ended, and there's nobody I would want to share the backcourt with other than her. I think we had the best season of any backcourt in the WNBA, in the league's history, what we were able to do, and I often tell her, like, I feel like I have the best seat in the house every single night. I get to watch you do your thing and be right next to you and be on the other side of the ball with you, so we're going to work our butt off to get her back, you know. We're going to recruit her as hard as we can.
17: It's the first on-court action for the newest Indiana Pacers big man, Ivica Zubats, playing with Tyrese Haliburton for the first time. Big strides in chemistry, albeit the preseason.
20: A lot. You know, you can practice as much as you want, but game reps are always going to be different. And just getting on the floor for the first time with him, with P, with the whole starting unit, felt good, you know.
17: The Pacers to host the Hawks, preseason game 2 tomorrow night. With your Network Indiana Sports Report, I'm Nathaniel Finch.
21: Fox News, I'm Roxanne Evans. A mass shooting in Erie, Pennsylvania has left several people dead, including children, according to local authorities. Police surrounded a home Friday evening. The shooter reported dead, and there is no threat to the public. Hurricane Isaias made landfall Friday night near Destin, Florida, with maximum sustained winds of 105 miles per hour, knocking out power to more than a half million people along the northern Gulf Coast.
22: This storm made landfall just a few miles away from where I'm standing right now, and we've been getting absolutely pummeled by Isaias. It's a high-end Category 2 storm.
21: Fox Weather's Max Gordon. And President Trump strikes a deal with Russia to supply hundreds of thousands of tons of diesel to the U.S. America's listening to Fox News.
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28: Isolated severe weather and weekend showers. 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I'm Jake McDaniel. The remnants of Hurricane Isaias could affect Indiana this weekend. Ryan Hedrick explains when and where.
29: Rain and strong winds could move into Indiana Saturday night into Sunday as Hurricane Isaias makes landfall near the Alabama-Florida border and tracks north.
30: Now, if the upper pattern was different, it would go a different direction because what we're seeing with that high-pressure system well to the east, those southerly winds are in place.
29: National Weather Service forecaster Jason Puma says by the time the hurricane remnants reach Indiana, it's typically lost its tropical characteristics.
28: A former Madison County funeral director who stole tens of thousands from grieving families isn't going to prison after accepting a plea deal. Prosecutors say Adriana McCoy overcharged customers from 2024 through 25 and transferred more money into her own account. Investigators say McCoy spent that money on massages and hair appointments, among other things, and she worked at Legacy Cremation and Funeral Services for 8 years. The man accused of shooting LaPorte County Sheriff's Deputy John Samuelson inside a hospital emergency room will go to trial in February. A judge confirmed during a hearing today that Sherrod Grafton's jury trial is set to begin either February 1st or February 8th. Indiana Congressman Andre Carson blasting the Trump administration after ICE agent shot an illegal immigrant Thursday while a 5-year-old child was inside the car. New York City Police Commissioner Jessica Tisch also weighed in.
0: He has two prior arrests in New York City, one for robbery in 2023, in which he pleaded guilty to fourth-degree grand larceny and received 5 years probation, and one for criminal sale of a controlled substance.
28: Carson criticized ICE agents for wearing masks during arrests and questioned their use of construction vests. And someone in Goshen could lose out on $50,000 if they don't claim a winning Powerball ticket by Tuesday. The ticket was bought at a liquor store for the drawing on April 15th. This is Network Indiana.
1: I'm Rusty Nixon, Giant FM News. Plymouth Community School Board unanimously passed the budget for the coming year in a meeting on Tuesday, October 6th. The total budget is $43,303,433. Education budget for the coming year is $26.7 million. Operations budget at $9.625 million. And debt service at just over $6 million. School estimates a property tax levy for the county at $6,402,235, which would be a tax rate of 0.6306. Plymouth Fire Department responded to a structure fire at Symphony, 1410 North Michigan Street, on Thursday afternoon after a caller reported smoke in the lobby of the restaurant. Call came into the Marshall County Central Dispatch Center at 12:48 p.m. Firefighters arrived on the scene. They could see smoke coming from the building, prompting Plymouth Fire to call for a full response and ladder truck from the Bremen Fire Department. Fire Chief Steve Holland told Giant FM WTCA that the fire started near the ground on the outside of the building, climbed up a wooden structure covered by metal, and entered the eaves of the restaurant. Firefighters were able to extinguish the blaze before it spread to the attic space or inside the structure, preventing more extensive damage. Cause of the fire has not yet been determined at this time. Plymouth Councilman Randy Longenecker raised two concerns in his district during the most recent Plymouth City Council meeting, calling attention to an overgrown property at the Point and ongoing parking issues on Columbus Drive near the Junior League football fields. Longenecker said the property at the corner of Kingston Road and Gibson Street, owned by Rich Mons Group LLC and known as The Point, needs to be mowed. Said he previously paid to have the building on the site demolished, but the lot has since become overgrown. Longenecker suggested reaching out to the owner or charging him to have the city mow the lot. Street Superintendent Jim Marquette said the city will begin another code enforcement action on the property this week. It was noted this will be the second time city employees have had to mow that lot. Second issue brought forward involves parking on Columbus Drive during Junior League football events. He said parents and other attendees are parking over the walkway on the east side of Columbus Drive despite the presence of no parking signs. Longenecker suggested contacting the junior football commissioner, notify him of the issue. The problem continues. He recommended issuing tickets for those violations. Some nearby business owners have reportedly blocked off their parking lots to keep football fans from using them because of issues. Independent Order of Oddfellows Tyner 821 Lodge will be cooking tenderloins and chicken strips in the Plymouth High School parking lot this Friday for the Lady Pilgrim softball fundraiser. Meals are $15 each. They include either chicken strips, French fries, and dessert, or a tenderloin sandwich, French fries, and dessert. Fundraiser runs from 5 p.m. to 8 p.m. Walk-up orders will be available for those who miss the pre-sale. Meal will be prepared by the Tyner Oddfellows. Organizers encourage the community to come out and support the Lady Pilgrims. I'm Rusty Nixon, Giant FM News.
2: From the Tri-County Weather Center, I'm Bill Banks on All News 1520 WKVI. 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Tonight, partly cloudy skies with a low of 57 degrees. Tomorrow, sunny and warm with a high of 79. Tomorrow night, 40% chance of showers, low 58. Sunday, isolated showers, overcast, and 71. I'm Bill Banks. For your local forecast 24/7, visit WKVI.com.
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5: This is the Bloomberg Money Minute. Stocks ending an up and down week with some very solid gains today thanks to an agreement with Russia to send its diesel fuel to the U.S. Also, easing worries about AI overspending after OpenAI assured investors it's on track to rake in $70 billion in profit this year. At the closing bell, the Dow up 423 points, 0.8% higher. The NASDAQ up 173, 0.2% higher. And the S&P added 46. That's a gain of over 0.5%. Despite travel demands remaining high, especially for luxury travelers, Delta Airlines today cut its earnings forecast for the year, citing sky-high jet fuel costs, which will cost them $6 billion more this year than in 2025. And Netflix is paying $200 million for the broadcasting rights in the U.S. and Canada to the 2027 Women's World Cup tournament, which is taking place in Brazil. It's one of the biggest media deals ever for a women's sporting event. Tom Busby, Bloomberg Radio.
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5: Hurricane Isaias making weather interesting in Indiana. I'm Eric Pfeiffer. 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
5: Martin says Isaias will bring precipitation to the southern part of the state Sunday,
13: And this coming week also features a couple chances of moisture. Northeast Indiana could see a little bit of precipitation Monday into Tuesday while everyone else continues harvest.
14: And then I think the bigger threat of moisture next week is going to be coming Thursday into Friday. Frontal boundary that kind of slows as it moves across our area. It gives us two direct chances of rain, one Thursday, one Friday, and especially Friday night. We're looking at anywhere from a quarter to 1 inch combined out of those with about 60 to 70% coverage.
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1: I'm Rusty Nixon, Giant FM News. Plymouth Community School Board unanimously passed the budget for the coming year in a meeting on Tuesday, October 6th. The total budget is $43,303,433. Education budget for the coming year is $26.7 million. Operations budget at $9.625 million. And debt service at just over $6 million. School estimates a property tax levy for the county at $6,402,235, which would be a tax rate of 0.6306. Plymouth Fire Department responded to a structure fire at Symphony, 1410 North Michigan Street, on Thursday afternoon after a caller reported smoke in the lobby of the restaurant. Call came into the Marshall County Central Dispatch Center at 12:48 p.m. Firefighters arrived on the scene. They could see smoke coming from the building, prompting Plymouth Fire to call for a full response and ladder truck from the Bremen Fire Department. Fire Chief Steve Holland told Giant FM WTCA that the fire started near the ground on the outside of the building, climbed up a wooden structure covered by metal, and entered the eaves of the restaurant. Firefighters were able to extinguish the blaze before it spread to the attic space or inside the structure, preventing more extensive damage. Cause of the fire has not yet been determined at this time. Plymouth Councilman Randy Longenecker raised two concerns in his district during the most recent Plymouth City Council meeting, calling attention to an overgrown property at the point and ongoing parking issues on Columbus Drive near the Junior League football fields. Longenecker said the property at the corner of Kingston Road and Gibson Street, owned by Rich Mons Group, LLC, and known as The Point, needs to be mowed. Said he previously paid to have the building on the site demolished, but the lot has since become overgrown. Longenecker suggested reaching out to the owner or charging him to have the city mow the lot. Street Superintendent Jim Marquette said the city will begin another code enforcement action on the property this week. It was noted this will be the second time city employees have had to mow that lot. Second issue brought forward involves parking on Columbus Drive during Junior League football events. He said parents and other attendees are parking over the walkway on the east side of Columbus Drive despite the presence of no parking signs. Longenecker suggested contacting the junior football commissioner, notify him of the issue. Problem continues. He recommended issuing tickets for those violations. Some nearby business owners have reportedly blocked off their parking lots to keep football fans from using them because of issues. Independent Order of Oddfellows Tyner 821 Lodge will be cooking tenderloins and chicken strips in the Plymouth High School parking lot this Friday for the Lady Pilgrim softball fundraiser. Meals are $15 each. They include either chicken strips, french fries, and dessert, or a tenderloin sandwich, french fries, and dessert. Fundraiser runs from 5 p.m. to 8 p.m. Walk-up orders will be available for those who miss the pre-sale. Meal will be prepared by the Tyner Oddfellows. Organizers encourage the community to come out and support the Lady Pilgrims. I'm Rusty Nixon, Giant FM News.
2: From the Tri-County Weather Center, I'm Bill Banks on All News 1520 WKVI. 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Tonight, partly cloudy skies with a low of 57 degrees. Tomorrow, sunny and warm with a high of 79. Tomorrow night, 40% chance of showers, low 58. Sunday, isolated showers, overcast, and 71. I'm Bill Banks. For your local forecast 24/7, visit WKVI.com.
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1: It's a giant weekend of high school football here on Giant FM. Starts tonight with our triple header. Plymouth takes on Wawasee on homecoming on WTCA. Ryan Lockhart, Kenny Kramer have the call for you there. And Plymouth head coach Brent Corbett knows what he wants to see out of his squad.
16: Yeah, you know, being back home, hopefully the energy level's high with it being homecoming. But we just got to come out and be confident, take care of the ball offensively. Defensively, we need to fly around, force some turnovers, and win the special teams battle.
1: 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That one will start at 7:30 with pregame and 8 o'clock for the kickoff on WKBI with Mitch Columbi on Max 98.3. It's me and Joe McKee, as always, and we'll be at Bremen. It's going to be a slugfest. Bremen and Knox. And that's all at Bungie Field, starting with our pregame at 7 o'clock and the kickoff at 7:30. Bremen and Knox. Elsewhere, CMA takes on undefeated Logansport. Andy Dorrell's team at the Academy is looking awful good down the stretch.
17: 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It's really going to be a barometer where we are, you know, 2 weeks out from the playoffs. 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
1: 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I'm Rusty Nixon.
18: ABC News, I'm Dave Packer. After making landfall as a Category 2, Hurricane Isaiah is moving over the western Florida panhandle with damaging winds and flash flooding threat that's spreading inland. Governor Ron DeSantis says wind shear weakened the hurricane from a Category 3 storm before landfall, although strong winds and heavy rainfall remain significant threats.
19: Buckle down at this point. Don't be getting out on the roads. The winds are strong. There's going to be a lot of water that's going to be flowing. You are absolutely going to see flash flooding that's going to occur all throughout the region. And so just hunker down. Let the storm pass.
18: Meanwhile, on the West Coast, tropical storm warning issued for the east part of Mexico's Baja California as tropical storm Rachel approaches on track to make landfall near Tijuana. Iran-backed Houthis are claiming responsibility for a deadly missile strike on Saudi Arabia's main airport in Riyadh. 3 Saudi citizens were killed. This is ABC News. No arrests just a day after actor Keegan Allen posted footage online saying he was attacked and robbed in West Hollywood. ABC's Alex Stone in California.
20: Two suspects dressed all in black confronting Allen outside a grocery store Thursday night. Police say one was pointing a silver handgun and the other brandishing a knife, and that they demanded the actor's watch.
21: I was just robbed of my watch. Outside of Laurel Supply.
20: A bloodied Allen taking to social media in the moments after the attack.
21: I had masks on. Took my watch, though.
20: The actor, best known for starring in that Freeform show Pretty Little Liars.
18: The Star Wars lightsaber prop that Darth Vader used in the scene in The Empire Strikes Back, where, spoiler alert, he reveals he is Luke Skywalker's father, is now for auction. It's expected to fetch as much as $1 million. Dave Packer, ABC News.
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23: Isolated severe weather and weekend showers. 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I'm Jake McDaniel. The remnants of Hurricane Isaias could affect Indiana this weekend. Ryan Hedrick explains when and where.
24: Rain and strong winds could move into Indiana Saturday night into Sunday as Hurricane Isaias makes landfall near the Alabama-Florida border and tracks north.
25: Now, if the upper pattern was different, it would go a different direction because what we're seeing with that high-pressure system well to the east, those southerly winds are in place.
24: National Weather Service forecaster Jason Puma says by the time the hurricane remnants reach Indiana, it's typically lost its tropical characteristics.
23: A former Madison County funeral director who stole tens of thousands from grieving families isn't going to prison after accepting a plea deal. Prosecutors say Adriana McCoy overcharged customers from 2024 through 25 and transferred more money into her own account. Investigators say McCoy spent that money on massages and hair appointments, among other things, and she worked at Legacy Cremation and Funeral Services for 8 years. The man accused of shooting LaPorte County Sheriff's Deputy John Samuelson inside a hospital emergency room will go to trial in February. A judge confirmed during a hearing today that Sherrod Grafton's jury trial is set to begin either February 1st or February 8th. Indiana Congressman Andre Carson blasting the Trump administration after ICE agent shot an illegal immigrant Thursday while a five-year-old child was inside the car. New York City Police Commissioner Jessica Tisch also weighed in.
26: He has two prior arrests in New York City, one for robbery in 2023, in which he pleaded guilty to fourth-degree grand larceny and received 5 years probation, and one for criminal sale of a controlled substance.
23: Carson criticized ICE agents for wearing masks during arrests and questioned their use of construction vests. And someone in Goshen could lose out on $50,000 if they don't claim a winning Powerball ticket by Tuesday. The ticket was bought at a liquor store for the drawing on April 15th. This is Network Indiana.
27: The Knox Community School Board will consider employee pay increases, classroom supply stipends, and other matters during its meeting this upcoming Monday, October 12th.
28: I'm Becca Shepherd from the WKVI Information Center.
27: The board will begin with approval of previous meeting minutes, public comments, and personnel recommendations, including resignations, new hires, a transfer, a termination, and extracurricular appointments. Under business, the board will hold a public hearing on the proposed 2027 budget, capital projects fund plan, and bus replacement fund plan. The board is also scheduled to consider setting a budget adoption meeting for October 26th. Meetings will review the treasurer's report, vendor usage report, claims, donations, fundraisers, proposed 2027 board meeting dates, and an affidavit for payment. The board will also consider a proposed $1 per hour pay increase for classified employees, with an additional $3 added to the daily base rate for bus drivers. These proposed increases would be retroactive to July 1st, 2026. Another recommendation would offer ChatRx, a telehealth program, to employees who are not eligible for health insurance through the school corporation. The program would cost $4 per month per participating employee paid by the corporation. The board will also consider a one-time $100 classroom supply stipend for teachers and a bid recommendation for the pool air handling unit. The meeting will be held Monday, October 12th at 6 p.m. Central Time at the School Corporation's administrative office, and the meeting is open to the public. The Starr County Commissioners will hold a special meeting this upcoming Wednesday, October 14th, in order to discuss health insurance renewal. According to the meeting notice, this special meeting is scheduled for 3:30 p.m. Central Time and will be held in the Annex 1 meeting room, which is located at 53 East Mound Street in Knox. The public is invited to attend this meeting. The Pulaski County Election Board will hold a public meeting this upcoming Monday, October 12th, in order to address a challenge involving an absentee ballot application. According to the meeting notice, the board will discuss an ABS 20 challenge form regarding an absentee application. The meeting is scheduled to take place Monday, October 12th at 9 a.m. Eastern Time. It will be held on the ground floor of the Pulaski County Courthouse, which is located at 112 East Main Street in Winnemac. The public is invited to attend this meeting. For more information, contact Pulaski County Clerk Jolynn Bainey at 574-946-3313. The Pulaski County Municipal Unit Strategic Task Force, or MUST, will meet on Tuesday, October 13th to discuss local income tax provisions and a possible tax distribution agreement. The Pulaski County Council is convening the task force to review the county's local income tax provisions and to determine whether members can reach a unanimous agreement concerning the distribution of local income tax revenue and the county's maximum local income tax rates. According to the meeting notice, state law allows the task force to seek a unanimous agreement, but no agreement is required. The meeting is intended to provide an opportunity for discussion and consideration of the issues. This meeting is scheduled for Tuesday, October 13th at 9:30 a.m. Eastern Time and will be held in Room 201 of the Pulaski County Courthouse, located at 112 East Main Street in Winnemac. The public is invited to attend this meeting.
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2: From the Tri-County Weather Center, I'm Bill Banks on All News 1520 WKVI. 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Tonight, partly cloudy skies with a low of 57 degrees. Tomorrow, sunny and warm with a high of 79. Tomorrow night, 40% chance of showers, low 58. Sunday, isolated showers, overcast, and 71. I'm Bill Banks. For your local forecast 24/7, visit WKVI.com.
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5: This is a Bloomberg Money Minute. Stocks ending it up and down week with some very solid gains today thanks to an agreement with Russia to send its diesel fuel to the U.S. Also, easing worries about AI overspending after OpenAI assured investors it's on track to rake in $70 billion in profit this year. At the closing bell, the Dow up 423 points, 0.8% higher. The NASDAQ up 173, 0.2% higher, and the S&P added 46. That's a gain of over 0.5%. Despite travel demands remaining high, especially for luxury travelers, Delta Airlines today cut its earnings forecast for the year, citing sky-high jet fuel costs, which will cost them $6 billion more this year than in 2025. And Netflix is paying $200 million for the broadcasting rights in the U.S. and Canada to the 2027 Women's World Cup tournament, which is taking place in Brazil. It's one of the biggest media deals ever for a women's sporting event. Tom Busby, Bloomberg Radio.
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5: 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I'm Eric Pfeiffer. 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
5: Martin says Isaiah's will bring precipitation to the southern part of the state Sunday. And this coming week also features a couple chances of moisture. Northeast Indiana could see a little bit of precipitation Monday into Tuesday while everyone else continues harvest.
6: 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Frontal boundary that kind of slows as it moves across our area gives us two direct chances of rain, one Thursday, one Friday, and especially Friday night. We're looking at anywhere from a quarter to 1 inch combined out of those with about 60 to 70% coverage.
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2: From the Tri-County Weather Center, I'm Bill Banks on All News 1520 WKVI. 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Tonight, partly cloudy skies with a low of 57 degrees. Tomorrow, sunny and warm with a high of 79. Tomorrow night, 40% chance of showers, low 58. Sunday, isolated showers, overcast, and 71. I'm Bill Banks. For your local forecast 24/7, visit WKVI.com.
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4: It is time to get you ready for Week 8 Indiana High School football as we look around our area teams here on WKVI. The West Central Trojans are hosting Frontier tonight. Scheduled kickoff time is 7 p.m. Eastern. The Culver Cavaliers, they are hosting North Miami. Their kickoff time is also 7 Eastern. The Knox Redskins are on the road at Bremen. You'll be able to catch that game on our other station, Max 98.3, with Rusty Nixon and Joe McKee. They are planning to go live at 7 Eastern, 6 Central, as the Knox Redskins are hoping to take on the Bremen Lions and come out victorious in that Indiana Northern State Conference battle. The North Judson-St. Pierre Blue Jays are hosting Caston tonight, 6:30 p.m. Central is their scheduled kickoff time. And then for our game, two of our area teams clash as the Winnemac Warriors host the South Central Satellites. Myself, along with sideline sports analyst Chris McGowan, will be going live at 7 Eastern, 6 Central. You won't want to miss it. It's Indiana High School Football Week 8 action on Giant FM's WKVI and Max 98.3.
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30: ABC News, I'm Dave Packer. Just under 500,000 customers without power in the hurricane zone across Florida, Alabama, Georgia, Mississippi, and Louisiana. Governor Ron DeSantis saying that Hurricane Isaias made landfall on the Florida Panhandle near Destin at about 9:30 Friday night. He issued this warning.
31: If you have a generator, do not run your generator where the exhaust goes inside your home. That generator has to be outside your home, and the exhaust has to go so that that does not accumulate in an enclosed area.
30: Meanwhile, on the West Coast, tropical storm warning issued for Mexico's Baja California as tropical storm Rachel approaches. With record high prices, President Trump says the U.S. is going to buy diesel fuel from Russia. Ukraine's President Zelensky says it's only going to help buy more time for Russia's war with Ukraine. One of the NFL's most iconic player head coaches has died. Beloved Chicago Bears legend Mike Ditka, dead at 86. This is ABC News. The battle between the Trump administration and the International Criminal Court is ratcheting up.
32: Secretary of State Marco Rubio announcing new sanctions on the ICC, accusing it of targeting Americans out of its jurisdiction.
33: We will ban transactions with this rogue court, cutting off their resources and crippling their ability to operate against us.
32: In response, the ICC says it's an attempt to prevent the court from doing what it was created to do. The administration has previously targeted ICC judges and prosecutors, but this is the first time it's leveling sanctions against the whole organization. Mike Dubosky, ABC News.
30: Now the move comes the same day the former ICC judge Navi Pillay was awarded the 2026 Nobel Peace Prize. Police in New York City say they found shovels and other tools down a Manhattan manhole where five people were spotted climbing out early Friday morning. Last month, two people were arrested in a similar incident. They said they were looking for washed away valuables in the storm drains. Dave Packer, ABC News.

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2: 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I'm Jake McDaniel. The remnants are

0: Coy spent that money on massages and hair appointments, among other things, and she worked at Legacy Cremation and Funeral Services for 8 years. The man accused of shooting LaPorte County Sheriff's Deputy John Samuelson inside a hospital emergency room will go to trial in February. A judge confirmed during a hearing today that Sherrod Grafton's jury trial is set to begin either February 1st or February 8th. Indiana Congressman Andre Carson blasting the Trump administration after ICE agent shot an illegal immigrant Thursday while a five-year-old child was inside the car. New York City Police Commissioner Jessica Tisch also weighed in.
1: He has two prior arrests in New York City, one for robbery in 2023, in which he pleaded guilty to fourth-degree grand larceny and received 5 years probation, and one for criminal sale of a controlled substance.
0: Carson criticized ICE agents for wearing masks during arrests and questioned their use of construction vests. And someone in Goshen could lose out on $50,000 if they don't claim a winning Powerball ticket by Tuesday. The ticket was bought at a liquor store for the drawing on April 15th. This is Network Indiana.
2: The Knox Community School Board will consider employee pay increases, classroom supply stipends, and other matters during its meeting this upcoming Monday, October 12th.
3: I'm Becca Shepherd from the WKVI Information Center.
2: The board will begin with approval of previous meeting minutes, public comments, and personnel recommendations, including resignations, new hires, a transfer, a termination, and extracurricular appointments. Under business, the board will hold a public hearing on the proposed 2027 budget, capital projects fund plan, and bus replacement fund plan. The board is also scheduled to consider setting a budget adoption meeting for October 26th. Meetings will review the treasurer's report, vendor usage report, claims, donations, fundraisers, proposed 2027 board meeting dates, and an affidavit for payment. The board will also consider a proposed $1 per hour pay increase for classified employees, with an additional $3 added to the daily base rate for bus drivers. These proposed increases would be retroactive to July 1st, 2026. Another recommendation would offer ChatRx, a telehealth program, to employees who are not eligible for health insurance through the school corporation. The program would cost $4 per month per participating employee paid by the corporation. The board will also consider a one-time $100 classroom supply stipend for teachers and a bid recommendation for the pool air handling unit. The meeting will be held Monday, October 12th at 6 p.m. Central Time at the School Corporation's Administrative Office, and the meeting is open to the public. The Starr County Commissioners will hold a special meeting this upcoming Wednesday, October 14th, in order to discuss health insurance renewal. According to the meeting notice, this special meeting is scheduled for 3:30 p.m. Central Time and will be held in the Annex 1 meeting room, which is located at 53 East Mound Street in Knox. The public is invited to attend this meeting. The Pulaski County Election Board will hold a public meeting this upcoming Monday, October 12th, in order to address a challenge involving an absentee ballot application. According to the meeting notice, the board will discuss an ABS 20 challenge form regarding an absentee application. The meeting is scheduled to take place Monday, October 12th at 9 a.m. Eastern Time. It will be held on the ground floor of the Pulaski County Courthouse, which is located at 112 East Main Street in Winnemac. The public is invited to attend this meeting. For more information, contact Pulaski County Clerk Jolynn Bainey at 574-946-3313. The Pulaski County Municipal Unit Strategic Task Force, or MUST, will meet on Tuesday, October 13th to discuss local income tax provisions and a possible tax distribution agreement. The Pulaski County Council is convening the task force to review the county's local income tax provisions and to determine whether members can reach a unanimous agreement concerning the distribution of local income tax revenue and the county's maximum local income tax rates. According to the meeting notice, state law allows the task force to seek a unanimous agreement, but no agreement is required. The meeting is intended to provide an opportunity for discussion and consideration of the issues. This meeting is scheduled for Tuesday, October 13th at 9:30 a.m. Eastern Time and will be held in Room 201 of the Pulaski County Courthouse, located at 112 East Main Street in Winnemac. The public is invited to attend this meeting.
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0: to you by Chick-fil-A. Tonight, partly cloudy skies with a low of 57 degrees. Tomorrow, sunny and warm with a high of 79. Tomorrow night, 40% chance of showers, low 58. Sunday, isolated showers, overcast, and 71. I'm Bill Banks. For your local forecast 24/7, visit WKVI.com.
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3: This is a Bloomberg Money Minute. Stocks ending it up and down week with some very solid gains today thanks to an agreement with Russia to send its diesel fuel to the U.S. Also, easing worries about AI overspending after OpenAI assured investors it's on track to rake in $70 billion in profit this year. At the closing bell, the Dow up 423 points, 0.8% higher. The NASDAQ up 173, 0.2% higher. And the S&P added 46. That's a gain of over 0.5%. Despite travel demands remaining high, especially for luxury travelers, Delta Airlines today cut its earnings forecast for the year, citing sky-high jet fuel costs, which will cost them $6 billion more this year than in 2025. And Netflix is paying $200 million for the broadcasting rights in the U.S. and Canada to the 2027 Women's World Cup tournament, which is taking place in Brazil. It's one of the biggest media deals ever for a women's sporting event. Tom Busby, Bloomberg Radio.
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7: 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I'm Eric Pfeiffer. 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
7: Martin says Isaias will bring precipitation to the southern part of the state Sunday. And this coming week also features a couple chances of moisture. Northeast Indiana could see a little bit of precipitation Monday into Tuesday while everyone else continues harvest.
9: And then I think the bigger threat of moisture next week is going to be coming Thursday into Friday. Frontal boundary that kind of slows as it moves across our area. It gives us two direct chances of rain, one Thursday, one Friday, and especially Friday night. And we're looking at anywhere from a quarter to 1 inch combined out of those with about 60 to 70% coverage.
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10: From the Tri-County Weather Center, I'm Bill Banks on All News 1520 WKVI. 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Tonight, partly cloudy skies with a low of 57 degrees. Tomorrow, sunny and warm with a high of 79. Tomorrow night, 40% chance of showers, low 58. Sunday, isolated showers, overcast, and 71. I'm Bill Banks. For your local forecast 24/7, visit WKVI.com.
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12: Network Indiana Sports, I'm Nathaniel Finch. A tall task in store for the Indianapolis Colts this weekend, heading to Pittsburgh to play a notoriously tough Steelers defense.
13: We know what they bring. We know how they have an active motor. So it's really going to be about effort as well. It's going to be about effort. It's going to be about straining until the last seconds of the whistle, until the play's finally over. They have high motors, and they're going to go until the whistle is over with. So it's going to be an intense matchup. It always is. You know what you're getting into when you're playing against Pittsburgh.
12: That's Colts star running back Jonathan Taylor. Weather could be a factor in Pittsburgh. A high chance of rain all day long. A 1 o'clock Eastern start against the Steelers. Two Indiana Fever players find themselves in the MVP running. The Aces' Asia Wilson winning the award for a fifth time. Kelsey Mitchell third on the ballot. And Caitlin Clark finishes fourth in the voting. According to Clark, the focus now becomes trying to bring back Mitchell, who enters unrestricted free agency.
14: She knows how much I love her, and we've talked since the season has ended, and there's nobody I would want to share the backcourt with other than her. I think we had the best season of any backcourt in the WNBA, in the league's history, what we were able to do, and I often tell her, like, I feel like I have the best seat in the house every single night. I get to watch you do your thing and be right next to you and be on the other side of the ball with you, so we're going to work our butt off to get her back, We're going to recruit her as hard as we can.
12: It's the first on-court action for the newest Indiana Pacers big man, Ivica Zubats, playing with Tyrese Haliburton for the first time. Big strides in chemistry, albeit the preseason.
15: A lot. You know, you can practice as much as you want, but game reps are always going to be different. And just getting on the floor for the first time with him, with P, with the whole starting unit, felt good, you know.
12: The Pacers to host the Hawks, preseason game 2 tomorrow night. With your Network Indiana Sports Report, I'm Nathaniel Finch.
16: Fox News, I'm Deborah Valentine. Hurricane Isaias is unleashing torrential rain, high winds as it begins to move north after making landfall Friday night near Destin, Florida. This Floridian, Jordan Wright, taking damage to her home in stride.
17: I think that it's going to be okay. I think that we're all going to be okay.
16: Hundreds of thousands of people remain without power at this time. A Category 2 hurricane, Simon, is eyeing Mexico's western coast this weekend. It's expected to arrive there early Sunday. A mass shooting in Erie, Pennsylvania. City officials confirming multiple people at a house are dead. Police Chief Rich Laura.
18: It's a horrific scene. 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
24: Isolated severe weather and weekend showers. 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I'm Jake McDaniel. The remnants of Hurricane Isaias could affect Indiana this weekend. Ryan Hedrick explains when and where.
25: Rain and strong winds could move into Indiana Saturday night into Sunday as Hurricane Isaias makes landfall near the Alabama-Florida border and tracks north.
26: Now, if the upper pattern was different, it would go a different direction because what we're seeing with that high-pressure system well to the east, those southerly winds are in place.
25: National Weather Service forecaster Jason Puma says by the time the hurricane remnants reach Indiana, it's typically lost its tropical characteristics.
24: A former Madison County funeral director who stole tens of thousands from grieving families isn't going to prison after accepting a plea deal. Prosecutors say Adriana McCoy overcharged customers from 2024 through 25 and transferred more money into her own account. Investigators say McCoy spent that money on massages and hair appointments, among other things, and she worked at Legacy Cremation and Funeral Services for 8 years. The man accused of shooting LaPorte County Sheriff's Deputy John Samuelson inside a hospital emergency room will go to trial in February. A judge confirmed during a hearing today that Sherrod Grafton's jury trial is set to begin either February 1st or February 8th. Indiana Congressman Andre Carson blasting the Trump administration after ICE agent shot an illegal immigrant Thursday while a five-year-old child was inside the car. New York City Police Commissioner Jessica Tisch also weighed in.
27: He has two prior arrests in New York City, one for robbery in 2023, in which he pleaded guilty to fourth-degree grand larceny and received 5 years probation, and one for criminal sale of a controlled substance.
24: Carson criticized ICE agents for wearing masks during arrests and questioned their use of construction vests. And someone in Goshen could lose out on $50,000 if they don't claim a winning Powerball ticket by Tuesday. The ticket was bought at a liquor store for the drawing on April 15th. This is Network Indiana.
28: I'm Rusty Nixon, Giant FM News. Plymouth Community School Board unanimously passed the budget for the coming year in a meeting on Tuesday, October 6th. The total budget is $43,303,433. Education budget for the coming year is $26.7 million. Operations budget at $9.625 million. And debt service at just over $6 million. School estimates a property tax levy for the county at $6,402,235, which would be a tax rate of 0.6306. Plymouth Fire Department responded to a structure fire at Symphony, 1410 North Michigan Street, on Thursday afternoon after a caller reported smoke in the lobby of the restaurant. Call came into the Marshall County Central Dispatch Center at 12:48 p.m. Firefighters arrived on the scene. They could see smoke coming from the building, prompting Plymouth Fire to call for a full response and ladder truck from the Bremen Fire Department. Fire Chief Steve Holland told Giant FM WTCA that the fire started near the ground on the outside of the building, climbed up a wooden structure covered by metal, and entered the eaves of the restaurant. Firefighters were able to extinguish the blaze before it spread to the attic space or inside the structure, preventing more extensive damage. Cause of the fire has not yet been determined at this time. Plymouth Councilman Randy Longenecker raised two concerns in his district during the most recent Plymouth City Council meeting, calling attention to an overgrown property at the point and ongoing parking issues on Columbus Drive near the Junior League football fields. Longenecker said the property at the corner of Kingston Road and Gibson Street, owned by Rich Mons Group, LLC, and known as The Point, needs to be mowed. Said he previously paid to have the building on the site demolished, but the lot has since become overgrown. Longenecker suggested reaching out to the owner or charging him to have the city mow the lot. Street Superintendent Jim Marquette said the city will begin another code enforcement action on the property this week. It was noted this will be the second time city employees have had to mow that lot. Second issue brought forward involves parking on Columbus Drive during Junior League football events. He said parents and other attendees are parking over the walkway on the east side of Columbus Drive despite the presence of no parking signs. Longenecker suggested contacting the junior football commissioner, notify him of the issue. Problem continues. He recommended issuing tickets for those violations. Some nearby business owners have reportedly blocked off their parking lots to keep football fans from using them because of issues. Independent Order of Oddfellows Tyner 821 Lodge will be cooking tenderloins and chicken strips in the Plymouth High School parking lot this Friday for the Lady Pilgrim softball fundraiser. Meals are $15 each. They include either chicken strips, french fries, and dessert, or a tenderloin sandwich, french fries, and dessert. Fundraiser runs from 5 p.m. to 8 p.m. Walk-up orders will be available for those who miss the pre-sale. Meal will be prepared by the Tyner Oddfellows. Organizers encourage the community to come out and support the Lady Pilgrims. I'm Rusty Nixon, Giant FM News.
0: 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Tonight, partly cloudy skies with a low of 57 degrees. Tomorrow, sunny and warm with a high of 79. Tomorrow night, 40% chance of showers, low 58. Sunday, isolated showers, overcast, and 71. I'm Bill Banks. For your local forecast 24/7, visit WKVI.com.
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3: This is a Bloomberg Money Minute. Stocks ending an up and down week with some very solid gains today thanks to an agreement with Russia to send its diesel fuel to the U.S. Also, easing worries about AI overspending after OpenAI assured investors it's on track to rake in $70 billion in profit this year. At the closing bell, the Dow up 423 points, 0.8% higher. The NASDAQ up 173, 0.2% higher, and the S&P added 46. That's a gain of over 0.5%. Despite travel demands remaining high, especially for luxury travelers, Delta Airlines today cut its earnings forecast for the year, citing sky-high jet fuel costs, which will cost them $6 billion more this year than in 2025. And Netflix is paying $200 million for the broadcasting rights in the U.S. and Canada to the 2027 Women's World Cup tournament, which is taking place in Brazil. It's one of the biggest media deals ever for a women's sporting event. Tom Busby, Bloomberg Radio.
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3: Hurricane Isaias making weather interesting in Indiana. I'm Eric Pfeiffer. 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
3: Martin says Isaias will bring precipitation to the southern part of the state Sunday. And this coming week also features a couple chances of moisture. Northeast Indiana could see a little bit of precipitation Monday into Tuesday while everyone else continues harvest.
4: And then I think the bigger threat of moisture next week is going to be coming Thursday into Friday. Frontal boundary that kind of slows as it moves across our area gives us two direct chances of rain, one Thursday, one Friday, and especially Friday night. And we're looking at anywhere from a quarter to 1 inch combined out of those with about 60 to 70% coverage.
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28: I'm Rusty Nixon, Giant FM News. Plymouth Community School Board unanimously passed the budget for the coming year in a meeting on Tuesday, October 6th. The total budget is $43,303,433. Education budget for the coming year is $26.7 million. Operations budget at $9.625 million. And debt service at just over $6 million. School estimates a property tax levy for the county at $6,402,235, which would be a tax rate of 0.6306. Plymouth Fire Department responded to a structure fire at Symphony, 1410 North Michigan Street, on Thursday afternoon after a caller reported smoke in the lobby of the restaurant. Call came into the Marshall County Central Dispatch Center at 12:48 p.m. Firefighters arrived on the scene. They could see smoke coming from the building, prompting Plymouth Fire to call for a full response and ladder truck from the Bremen Fire Department. Fire Chief Steve Holland told Giant FM WTCA that the fire started near the ground on the outside of the building, climbed up a wooden structure covered by metal, and entered the eaves of the restaurant. Firefighters were able to extinguish the blaze before it spread to the attic space or inside the structure, preventing more extensive damage. Cause of the fire has not yet been determined at this time. Plymouth Councilman Randy Longenecker raised two concerns in his district during the most recent Plymouth City Council meeting, calling attention to an overgrown property at the point and ongoing parking issues on Columbus Drive near the Junior League football fields. Longenecker said the property at the corner of Kingston Road and Gibson Street, owned by Rich Mons Group, LLC, and known as The Point, needs to be mowed. Said he previously paid to have the building on the site demolished, but the lot has since become overgrown. Longenegger suggested reaching out to the owner or charging him to have the city mow the lot. Street Superintendent Jim Marquette said the city will begin another code enforcement action on the property this week. It was noted this will be the second time city employees have had to mow that lot. Second issue brought forward involves parking on Columbus Drive during Junior League football events. He said parents and other attendees are parking over the walkway on the east side of Columbus Drive despite the presence of no parking signs. Longenegger suggested contacting the junior football commissioner to notify him of the issue. Problem continues. He recommended issuing tickets for those violations. Some nearby business owners have reportedly blocked off their parking lots to keep football fans from using them because of issues. Independent Order of Oddfellows Tyner 821 Lodge will be cooking tenderloins and chicken strips in the Plymouth High School parking lot this Friday for the Lady Pilgrim softball fundraiser. Meals are $15 each. They include either chicken strips, french fries, and dessert, or a tenderloin sandwich, french fries, and dessert. Fundraiser runs from 5 p.m. to 8 p.m. Walk-up orders will be available for those who miss the pre-sale. Meal will be prepared by the Tyner Oddfellows. Organizers encourage the community to come out and support the Lady Pilgrims. I'm Rusty Nixon, Giant FM News.
0: 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Tonight, partly cloudy skies with a low of 57 degrees. Tomorrow, sunny and warm with a high of 79. Tomorrow night, 40% chance of showers, low 58. Sunday, isolated showers, overcast, and 71. I'm Bill Banks. For your local forecast 24/7, visit WKVI.com.
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28: It's a giant weekend of high school football here on Giant FM. Starts tonight with our triple header. Plymouth takes on Wawasee on homecoming on WTCA. Ryan Lockhart, Kenny Kramer have the call for you there. And Plymouth head coach Brent Corbett knows what he wants to see out of his squad.
11: Yeah, you know, being back home, hopefully the energy level's high with it being homecoming. But we just got to come out and be confident. Take care of the ball offensively, defensively. We need to fly around, force some turnovers, and win the special teams battle.
28: On WKBI, it's an HNAC battle between Winamac and South Central. That one will start at 7:30 with pregame and 8 o'clock for the kickoff on WKBI with Mitch Colombi on Max 98.3. It's me and Joe McKee, as always, and we'll be at Bremen. It's going to be a slugfest. Bremen and Knox. And that's all at Bungie Field, starting with our pregame at 7 o'clock and the kickoff at 7:30. Bremen and Knox. Elsewhere, CMA takes on undefeated Logansport. Andy Dorrell's team at the Academy is looking awful good down the stretch.
12: Yeah, this is a great game for us at this point in the season. It's really going to be a barometer where we are, you know, 2 weeks out from the playoffs. 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
28: It's a big night of football around the area, so go to a football game. 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Don't forget, get up early. 7 o'clock, the Saturday Morning Coaches Show on Max 98.3. I'll go around the county, talk to all the area football coaches about their Friday night matchups. 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I'm Rusty Nixon.
13: ABC News, I'm Dave Packer. Just under 500,000 customers without power in the hurricane zone across Florida, Alabama, Georgia, Mississippi, and Louisiana. Governor Ron DeSantis saying that Hurricane Isaias made landfall on the Florida panhandle near Destin at about 9:30 Friday night. He issued this warning.
14: If you have a generator, do not run your generator where the exhaust goes inside your home. That generator has to be outside your home, and the exhaust has to go so that that does not accumulate in an enclosed area.
13: Meanwhile, on the West Coast, tropical storm warning issued for Mexico's Baja California as tropical storm Rachel approaches. With record high prices, President Trump says the U.S. is going to buy diesel fuel from Russia. Ukraine's President Zelensky says it's only going to help buy more time for Russia's war with Ukraine. One of the NFL's most iconic player head coaches has died. Beloved Chicago Bears legend Mike Ditka, dead at 86. This is ABC News. The battle between the Trump administration and the International Criminal Court is ratcheting up.
15: Secretary of State Marco Rubio announcing new sanctions on the ICC, accusing it of targeting Americans out of its jurisdiction.
16: We will ban transactions with this rogue court, cutting off their resources and crippling their ability to operate against us.
15: In response, the ICC says it's an attempt to prevent the court from doing what it was created to do. The administration has previously targeted ICC judges and prosecutors, but this is the first time it's leveling sanctions against the whole organization. Mike Dubosky, ABC News.
13: Now, the move comes the same day the former ICC judge Navi Pillay was awarded the 2026 Nobel Peace Prize. Police in New York City say they found shovels and other tools down a Manhattan manhole where five people were spotted climbing out early Friday morning. Last month, two people were arrested in a similar incident. They said they were looking for washed away valuables in the storm drains. Dave Packer, ABC News.
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24: Isolated severe weather and weekend showers. 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I'm Jake McDaniel. The remnants of Hurricane Isaias could affect Indiana this weekend. Ryan Hedrick explains when and where.
25: Rain and strong winds could move into Indiana Saturday night into Sunday as Hurricane Isaias makes landfall near the Alabama-Florida border and tracks north.
26: Now, if the upper pattern was different, it would go a different direction because what we're seeing with that high pressure system well to the east, those southerly winds are in place.
25: National Weather Service forecast Jason Puma says by the time the hurricane remnants reach Indiana, it's typically lost its tropical characteristics.
24: A former Madison County funeral director who stole tens of thousands from grieving families isn't going to prison after accepting a plea deal. Prosecutors say Adriana McCoy overcharged customers from 2024 through 25 and transferred more money into her own account. Investigators say McCoy spent that money on massages and hair appointments, among other things, and she worked at Legacy Cremation and Funeral Services for 8 years. The man accused of shooting LaPorte County Sheriff's Deputy John Samuelson inside a hospital emergency room will go to trial in February. A judge confirmed during a hearing today that Sherrod Grafton's jury trial is set to begin either February 1st or February 8th. Indiana Congressman Andre Carson blasting the Trump administration after ICE agent shot an illegal immigrant Thursday while a 5-year-old child was inside the car. New York City Police Commissioner Jessica Tisch also weighed in.
27: He has two prior arrests in New York City, one for robbery in 2023, in which he pleaded guilty to fourth-degree grand larceny and received 5 years probation, and one for criminal sale of a controlled substance.
24: Carson criticized ICE agents for wearing masks during arrests and questioned their use of construction vests. And someone in Goshen could lose out on $50,000 if they don't claim a winning Powerball ticket by Tuesday. The ticket was bought at a liquor liquor store for the drawing on April 15th. This is Network Indiana.
2: The Knox Community School Board will consider employee pay increases, classroom supply stipends, and other matters during its meeting this upcoming Monday, October 12th.
3: I'm Becca Shepherd from the WKVI Information Center.
2: The board will begin with approval of previous meeting minutes, public comments, and personnel recommendations, including resignations, new hires, a transfer, a termination, and extracurricular appointments. Under business, the board will hold a public hearing on the proposed 2027 budget, capital projects fund plan, and bus replacement fund plan. The board is also scheduled to consider setting a budget adoption meeting for October 26th. Meetings will review the treasurer's report, vendor usage report, claims, donations, fundraisers, proposed 2027 board meeting dates, and an affidavit for payment. The board will also consider a proposed $1 per hour pay increase for classified employees, with an additional $3 added to the daily base rate for bus drivers. These proposed increases would be retroactive to July 1st, 2026. Another recommendation would offer ChatRx, a telehealth program, to employees who are not eligible for health insurance through the school corporation. The program would cost $4 per month per participating employee paid by the corporation. The board will also consider a one-time $100 classroom supply stipend for teachers and a bid recommendation for the pool air handling unit. The meeting will be held Monday, October 12th at 6 p.m. Central Time at the School Corporation's administrative office, and the meeting is open to the public. The Starr County Commissioners will hold a special meeting this upcoming Wednesday, October 14th, in order to discuss health insurance renewal. According to the meeting notice, this special meeting is scheduled for 3:30 p.m. Central Time and will be held in the Annex 1 meeting room, which is located at 53 East Mound Street in Knox. The public is invited to attend this meeting. The Pulaski County Election Board will hold a public meeting this upcoming Monday, October 12th, in order to address a challenge involving an absentee ballot application. According to the meeting notice, the board will discuss an ABS 20 challenge form regarding an absentee application. The meeting is scheduled to take place Monday, October 12th at 9 a.m. Eastern Time. It will be held on the ground floor of the Pulaski County Courthouse, which is located at 112 East Main Street in Winnemac. The public is invited to attend this meeting. For more information, contact Pulaski County Clerk Jolynn Bainey at 574-946-3313. The Pulaski County Municipal Unit Strategic Task Force, or MUST, will meet on Tuesday, October 13th to discuss local income tax provisions and a possible tax distribution agreement. The Pulaski County Council is convening the task force to review the county's local income tax provisions and to determine whether members can reach a unanimous agreement concerning the distribution of local income tax revenue and the county's maximum local income tax rates. According to the meeting notice, state law allows the task force to seek a unanimous agreement, but no agreement is required. The meeting is intended to provide an opportunity for discussion and consideration of the issues. This meeting is scheduled for Tuesday, October 13th at 9:30 a.m. Eastern Time and will be held in Room 201 of the Pulaski County Courthouse, located at 112 East Main Street in Winnemac. The public is invited to attend this meeting.
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0: From the Tri-County Weather Center, I'm Bill Banks on All News 1520 WKVI. 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Tonight, partly cloudy skies with a low of 57 degrees. Tomorrow, sunny and warm with a high of 79. Tomorrow night, 40% chance of showers, low 58. Sunday, isolated showers, overcast, and 71. I'm Bill Banks. For your local forecast 24/7, visit WKVI.com.
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4: This is a Bloomberg Money Minute. Stocks ending it up and down week with some very solid gains today thanks to an agreement with Russia to send its diesel fuel to the U.S. Also, easing worries about AI overspending after OpenAI assured investors it's on track to rake in $70 billion in profit this year. At the closing bell, the Dow up 423 points, 0.8% higher. The NASDAQ up 173, 0.2% higher, and the S&P added 46. That's a gain of over 0.5%. Despite travel demands remaining high, especially for luxury travelers, Delta Airlines today cut its earnings forecast for the year, citing sky-high jet fuel costs, which will cost them $6 billion more this year than in 2025. And Netflix is paying $200 million for the broadcasting rights in the U.S. and Canada to the 2027 Women's World Cup tournament, which is taking place in Brazil. It's one of the biggest media deals ever for a women's sporting event. Tom Busby, Bloomberg Radio.
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22: 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I'm Eric Pfeiffer. 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
22: Martin says Isaias will bring precipitation to the southern part of the state Sunday, and this coming week also features a couple chances of moisture. Northeast Indiana could see a little bit of precipitation Monday into Tuesday while everyone else continues harvest.
29: And then I think the bigger threat of moisture next week is going to be coming Thursday into Friday. Frontal boundary that kind of slows as it moves across our area gives us two direct chances of rain, one Thursday, one Friday, and especially Friday night. We're looking at anywhere from a quarter to 1 inch combined out of those with about 60 to 70% coverage.
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9: From the Tri-County Weather Center, I'm Bill Banks on All News 1520 WKVI. 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Tonight, partly cloudy skies with a low of 57 degrees. Tomorrow, sunny and warm with a high of 79. Tomorrow night, 40% chance of showers, low 58. Sunday, isolated showers, overcast, and 71. I'm Bill Banks.
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13: It is time to get you ready for Week 8 Indiana High School football as we look around our area teams here on WKVI. The West Central Trojans are hosting Frontier tonight. Scheduled kickoff time is 7 p.m. Eastern. The Culver Cavaliers, they are hosting North Miami. Their kickoff time is also 7 Eastern. The Knox Redskins are on the road at Bremen. You'll be able to catch that game on our other station, Max 98.3, with Rusty Dixon and Joe McKee. They are planning to go live at 7 Eastern, 6 Central, as the Knox Redskins are hoping to take on the Bremen Lions and come out victorious in that Indiana Northern State Conference battle. The North Judson-St. Pierre Blue Jays are hosting Caston tonight, 6:30 p.m. Central is their scheduled kickoff time. And then for our game, two of our area teams clash as the Winnemac Warriors host the South Central Satellites. Myself, along with sideline sports analyst Chris McGowan, will be going live at 7 Eastern, 6 Central. You won't want to miss it. It's Indiana High School football Week 8 action on Giant FM's WKVI and Max 98.3.
14: AP News for Friday, October 9th. I'm Ben Thomas. President Trump says he struck a deal to bring more diesel fuel into the U.S. Ed Donahue reports it's with Russia.
15: On social media, he said he talked with Vladimir Putin and Russia will immediately supply more than 300,000 tons of diesel, followed by an additional 500,000 tons next month and 1 million tons immediately thereafter. The president added Russia will deliver another 3 million tons within a short period of time.
16: Oil prices are already dropping like a rock. So we're very happy to get it.
15: It's an attempt to address high fuel prices leading up to the midterm elections. On social media, Ukrainian President Volodymyr Zelensky said gifts to Putin will not bring peace or any benefit to the civilized world. He accused the Russian leader of trying to strike backroom deals to buy time in the war. Ed Donahue, Washington.
14: Vice President J.D. Vance has publicly expressed doubts about the Pentagon's plan to live stream the execution of the Fort Hood shooter.
17: I don't know that that's actually going to happen.
14: Telling reporters,
17: I hope that people don't forget that this is a guy who brutally murdered a lot of innocent people. Now that said, I mean, look, if it's ultimately live stream, I'm not going to be watching it.
14: Hurricane Isaias bore in on the Gulf Coast as a Category 2 storm Friday night. Storm surge among initial worries with heavy rain and flooding possible into the weekend as far north as Tennessee and North Carolina. In the Pacific, Hurricane Simon was also a Category 2 storm as it approached Mexico's coast. And two powerful earthquakes rocked Panama Friday, the first a 7.7 magnitude, followed by dozens of aftershocks, including a 6.6 magnitude quake. And Mike Ditka, the quintessential Chicago Bear and a Pro Football Hall of Famer, has died at 86. He played tight end and later coached the Bears' 1985 team to a Super Bowl championship, saying this in 2007.
18: Football owes me nothing, not a thing, but I owe everything I have in life to this great game.
14: This is AP News. Along the Yukon River in Alaska, people have been living under a 7-year salmon fishing ban.
19: Brooke Woods is with the Yukon River Intertribal Fish Commission.
20: It's very frightening for me to not know if I will be able to pass on the same knowledge that my mother had, my grandmother, and her parents.
19: Scientists say the reasons for the ban are complex, ranging from climate change to warming oceans. But some think there's another reason, the massive industrial pollock fishing fleet. It's the fish inside McDonald's fish fillets, frozen fish sticks, and imitation crab. Maverick Blake is the CEO of the fishing vessel FV Progress.
28: I can understand their frustration.
2: I would be upset if somebody told me that I wasn't allowed to fish like my ancestors had done.
19: Alaska pollock has become a big issue in state politics. I'm Mike Hempen.
14: The latest through the weekend at APNews.com. I'm Ben Thomas. Thanks for listening.
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27: ABC News, I'm Dave Packer. After making landfall as a Category 2, Hurricane Isaias is moving over the western Florida panhandle with damaging winds and flash flooding threat that's spreading inland. Governor Ron DeSantis says wind shear weakened the hurricane from a Category 3 storm before landfall, although strong winds and heavy rainfall remain significant threats.
28: Buckle down at this point. Don't be getting out on the roads. The winds are strong. There's going to be a lot of water that's going to be flowing. You are absolutely going to see flash flooding that's going to occur all throughout the region. And so just hunker down. Let the storm pass.
27: Meanwhile, on the West Coast, tropical storm warning issued for the east part of Mexico's Baja California as tropical storm Rachel approaches on track to make landfall near Tijuana. Iran-backed Houthis are claiming responsibility for a deadly missile strike on Saudi Arabia's main airport in Riyadh. Three Saudi citizens were killed. This is ABC News. No arrests just a day after actor Keegan Allen posted footage online saying he was attacked and robbed in West Hollywood. ABC's Alex Stone in California.
30: Two suspects dressed all in black confronting Allen outside a grocery store Thursday night. Police say one was pointing a silver handgun and the other brandishing a knife, and that they demanded the actor's watch.
31: I was just robbed of my watch outside of Laurel Supply.
30: A bloodied Allen taking to social media in the moments after the attack.
31: I had masks on. Took my watch, though.
30: The actor, best known for starring in that Freeform show, Pretty Little Liars.
27: The Star Wars lightsaber prop that Darth Vader used in the scene in The Empire Strikes Back, where, spoiler alert, he reveals he is Luke Skywalker's father, is now for auction. It's expected to fetch as much as $1 million. Dave Packer, ABC News.
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9: Isolated severe weather and weekend showers. 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I'm Jake McDaniel. The remnants of Hurricane Isaias could affect Indiana this weekend. Ryan Hedrick explains when and where.
10: Rain and strong winds could

0: cremation and funeral services for 8 years. The man accused of shooting LaPorte County Sheriff's Deputy John Samuelson inside a hospital emergency room will go to trial in February. A judge confirmed during a hearing today that Sherrod Grafton's jury trial is set to begin either February 1st or February 8th. Indiana Congressman Andre Carson blasting the Trump administration after ICE agent shot an illegal immigrant Thursday while a five-year-old child was inside the car. New York City Police Commissioner Jessica Tisch also weighed in.
1: He has two prior arrests in New York City, one for robbery in 2023, in which he pleaded guilty to fourth-degree grand larceny and received 5 years probation, and one for criminal sale of a controlled substance.
0: Carson criticized ICE agents for wearing masks during arrests and questioned their use of construction vests. And someone in Goshen could lose out on $50,000 if they don't claim a winning Powerball ticket by Tuesday. The ticket was bought at a liquor store for the drawing on April.
2: The Knox Community School Board will consider employee pay increases, classroom supply stipends, and other matters during its meeting this upcoming Monday, October 12th.
3: I'm Becca Shepherd from the WKVI Information Center.
2: The board will begin with approval of previous meeting minutes, public comments, and personnel recommendations, including resignations, new hires, a transfer, a termination, and extracurricular appointments. Under business, the board will hold a public hearing on the proposed 2027 budget, capital projects fund plan, and bus replacement fund plan. The board is also scheduled to consider setting a budget adoption meeting for October 26th. Meetings will review the treasurer's report, vendor usage report, claims, donations, fundraisers, proposed 2027 board meeting dates, and an affidavit for payment. The board will also consider a proposed $1 per hour pay increase for classified employees, with an additional $3 added to the daily base rate for bus drivers. These proposed increases would be retroactive to July 1st, 2026. Another recommendation would offer ChatRx, a telehealth program, to employees who are not eligible for health insurance through the school corporation. The program would cost $4 per month per participating employee paid by the corporation. The board will also consider a one-time $100 classroom supply stipend for teachers and a bid recommendation for the pool air handling unit. The meeting will be held Monday, October 12th at 6 p.m. Central Time at the School Corporation's administrative office, and the meeting is open to the public. The Starr County Commissioners will hold a special meeting this upcoming Wednesday, October 14th, in order to discuss health insurance renewal. According to the meeting notice, this special meeting is scheduled for 3:30 p.m. Central Time and will be held in the Annex 1 meeting room, which is located at 53 East Mound Street in Knox. The public is invited to attend this meeting. The Pulaski County Election Board will hold a public meeting this upcoming Monday, October 12th, in order to address a challenge involving an absentee ballot application. According to the meeting notice, the board will discuss an ABS 20 challenge form regarding an absentee application. The meeting is scheduled to take place Monday, October 12th at 9 a.m. Eastern Time. It will be held on the ground floor of the Pulaski County Courthouse, which is located at 112 East Main Street in Winnemac. The public is invited to attend this meeting. For more information, contact Pulaski County Clerk Jolynn Bainey at 574-946-3313. The Pulaski County Municipal Unit Strategic Task Force, or MUST, will meet on Tuesday, October 13th to discuss local income tax provisions and a possible tax distribution agreement. The Pulaski County Council is convening the task force to review the county's local income tax provisions and to determine whether members can reach a unanimous agreement concerning the distribution of local income tax revenue and the county's maximum local income tax rates. According to the meeting notice, state law allows the task force to seek a unanimous agreement, but no agreement is required. The meeting is intended to provide an opportunity for discussion and consideration of the issues. This meeting is scheduled for Tuesday, October 13th at 9:30 a.m. Eastern Time. It will be held in Room 201 of the Pulaski County Courthouse, located at 112 East Main Street in Winnemac. The public is invited to attend this meeting.
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4: From the Tri-County Weather Center, I'm Bill Banks on All News 1520 WKVI. 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Tonight, partly cloudy skies with a low of 57 degrees. Tomorrow, sunny and warm with a high of 79. Tomorrow night, 40% chance of showers, low 58. Sunday, isolated showers, overcast, and 71.

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3: This is a Bloomberg Money Minute. Stocks ending an up and down week with some very solid gains today thanks to an agreement with Russia to send its diesel fuel to the U.S. Also, easing worries about AI overspending after OpenAI assured investors it's on track to rake in $70 billion in profit this year. At the closing bell, the Dow up 423 points, 0.8% higher. The NASDAQ up 173, 0.2% higher. And the S&P added 46. That's a gain of over 0.5%. Despite travel demands remaining high, especially for luxury travelers, Delta Airlines today cut its earnings forecast for the year, citing sky-high jet fuel costs, which will cost them $6 billion more this year than in 2025. And Netflix is paying $200 million for the broadcasting rights in the U.S. and Canada to the 2027 Women's World Cup tournament, which is taking place in Brazil. It's one of the biggest media deals ever for a women's sporting event. Tom Busby, Bloomberg Radio.
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3: 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I'm Eric Pfeiffer. 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
3: Martin says Isaiah's will bring precipitation to the southern part of the state Sunday. And this coming week also features a couple chances of moisture.
10: Northeast Indiana could see a little bit of precipitation Monday into Tuesday while everyone else continues harvest.
20: And then I think the bigger threat of moisture next week is going to be coming Thursday into Friday. Frontal boundary that kind of slows as it moves across our area. It gives us two direct chances of rain, one Thursday, one Friday, and especially Friday night. We're looking at anywhere from a quarter to 1 inch combined out of those with about 60 to 70% coverage.
10: You can find Martin's forecast details later today at HoosierAgToday.com.
21: From the Tri-County Weather Center, I'm Bill Banks on All News 1520 WKVI. 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Tonight, partly cloudy skies with a low of 57 degrees. Tomorrow, sunny and warm with a high of 79. Tomorrow night, 40% chance of showers, low 58. Sunday, isolated showers, overcast, and 71. I'm Bill Banks. For your local forecast 24/7, visit WKVI.com.
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23: Network Indiana Sports, I'm Nathaniel Finch. A tall task in store for the Indianapolis Colts this weekend, heading to Pittsburgh to play a notoriously tough Steelers defense.
24: We know what they bring. We know how they have an active motor. So it's really going to be about effort as well. It's going to be about effort. It's going to be about straining until the last seconds of the whistle, until the play is finally over. They have high motors, and they're going to go until the whistle is over with. So it's going to be an intense matchup. It always is. You know what you're getting into when you're playing against Pittsburgh.
23: That's Colts star running back Jonathan Taylor. Weather could be a factor in Pittsburgh. A high chance of rain all day long. A 1 o'clock Eastern start against the Steelers. Two Indiana Fever players find themselves in the MVP running. The Aces' Asia Wilson winning the award for a fifth time. Kelsey Mitchell third on the ballot. And Caitlin Clark finishes fourth in the voting. According to Clark, the focus now becomes trying to bring back Mitchell, who enters unrestricted free agency.
25: She knows how much I love her, and we've talked since the season has ended, and there's nobody I would want to share the backcourt with other than her. I think we had the best season of any backcourt in the WNBA, in the league's history, what we were able to do, and I often tell her, like, I feel like I have the best seat in the house every single night. I get to watch you do your thing and be right next to you and be on the other side of the ball with you, so we're going to work our butt off to get her back, we're going to recruit her as hard as we can.
23: It's the first on-court action for the newest Indiana Pacers big man. Ivica Zubats playing with Tyrese Haliburton for the first time. Big strides in chemistry, albeit the preseason.
26: A lot. You know, you can practice as much as you want, but game reps are always going to be different. And just getting on the floor for the first time with him, with P, with the whole starting unit, felt good, you know.
23: The Pacers to host the Hawks preseason game 2 tomorrow night. With your Network Indiana Sports Report, I'm Nathaniel Finch.
27: Fox News, I'm Roxanne Evans. Multiple people are dead after a shooting and police standoff in Erie, Pennsylvania, Friday night. Erie Police Chief Rick Laura.
28: The suspect is deceased. It appears to be a self-inflicted gunshot wound.
27: The investigation is ongoing. Coastal communities across the northern Gulf Coast are bracing for dangerous conditions as Isaias moves inland as a post-tropical cyclone. Fox's Max Gordon at Fort Walton Beach.
29: About 4 to 7 inches of rain fell in some areas, and so there's extensive flooding throughout the area, and really we don't know the full extent of the damage just yet. We're going to have to wait until daylight to really see what this storm has brought on the area.
27: And in a new deal, Russia will now supply tons of diesel to the United States. 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
6: Isolated severe weather and weekend showers. 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I'm Jake McDaniel. The remnants of Hurricane Isaias could affect Indiana this weekend. Ryan Hedrick explains when and where.
7: Rain and strong winds could move into Indiana Saturday night into Sunday as Hurricane Isaias makes landfall near the Alabama-Florida border and tracks north.
8: Now, if the upper pattern was different, it would go a different direction because what we're seeing with that high pressure system well to the east, those southerly winds are in place.
7: National Weather Service forecaster Jason Puma says by the time the hurricane remnants reach Indiana, it's typically lost its tropical characteristics.
6: A former Madison County funeral director who stole tens of thousands from grieving families isn't going to prison after accepting a plea deal. Prosecutors say Adriana McCoy overcharged customers from 2024 through 25 and transferred more money into her own account. Investigators say McCoy spent that money on massages and hair appointments, among other things, and she worked at Legacy Cremation and Funeral Services for 8 years. The man accused of shooting LaPorte County Sheriff's Deputy John Samuelson inside a hospital emergency room will go to trial in February. A judge confirmed during a hearing today that Sherrod Grafton's jury trial is set to begin either February 1st or February 8th. Indiana Congressman Andre Carson blasting the Trump administration after ICE agent shot an illegal immigrant Thursday while a five-year-old child was inside the car. New York City Police Commissioner Jessica Tisch also weighed in.
9: He has two prior arrests in New York City, one for robbery in 2023, in which he pleaded guilty to fourth-degree grand larceny and received 5 years probation, and one for criminal sale of a controlled substance.
6: Carson criticized ICE agents for wearing masks during arrests and questioned their use of construction vests. And someone in Goshen could lose out on $50,000 if they don't claim a winning Powerball ticket by Tuesday. The ticket was bought at a liquor store for the drawing on April 15th. This is Network Indiana.
11: I'm Rusty Nixon, Giant FM News. Plymouth Community School Board unanimously passed the budget for the coming year in a meeting on Tuesday, October 6th. The total budget is $43,303,433. Education budget for the coming year is $26.7 million. Operations budget at $9.625 million. And debt service at just over $6 million. School estimates a property tax levy for the county at $6,402,235, which would be a tax rate of 0.6306. Plymouth Fire Department responded to a structure fire at Symphony, 1410 North Michigan Street, on Thursday afternoon. After a caller reported smoke in the lobby of the restaurant, call came into the Marshall County Central Dispatch Center at 12:48 p.m. Firefighters arrived on the scene. They could see smoke coming from the building, prompting Plymouth Fire to call for a full response and ladder truck from the Bremen Fire Department. Fire Chief Steve Holland told Giant FM WTCA that the fire started near the ground on the outside of the building, climbed up a wooden structure covered by metal, and entered the eaves of the restaurant. Firefighters were able to extinguish the blaze before it spread to the attic space or inside the structure, preventing more extensive damage. The cause of the fire has not yet been determined at this time. Plymouth Councilman Randy Longenecker raised two concerns in his district during the most recent Plymouth City Council meeting, calling attention to an overgrown property at the point and ongoing parking issues on Columbus Drive near the Junior League football fields. Longenecker said the property at the corner of Kingston Road and Gibson Street, owned by Rich Mons Group, LLC, and known as The Point, needs to be mowed. Said he previously paid to have the building on the site demolished, but the lot has since become overgrown. Longenecker suggested reaching out to the owner or charging him to have the city mow the lot. Street Superintendent Jim Marquette said the city will begin another code enforcement action on the property this week. It was noted this will be the second time city employees have had to mow that lot. Second issue brought forward involves parking on Columbus Drive during Junior League football events. He said parents and other attendees are parking over the walkway on the east side of Columbus Drive despite the presence of no parking signs. Longenecker suggested contacting the junior football commissioner to notify him of the issue. Problem continues. He recommended issuing tickets for those violations. Some nearby business owners have reportedly blocked off their parking lots to keep football fans from using them because of issues. Independent Order of Oddfellows Tyner 821 Lodge will be cooking tenderloins and chicken strips in the Plymouth High School parking lot this Friday for the Lady Pilgrim softball fundraiser. Meals are $15 each. They include either chicken strips, French fries, and dessert, or a tenderloin sandwich, French fries, and dessert. Fundraiser runs from 5 p.m. to 8 p.m. Walk-up orders will be available for those who miss the pre-sale. Meal will be prepared by the Tyner Oddfellows. Organizers encourage the community to come out and support the Lady Pilgrims. I'm Rusty Nixon, Giant FM News.
21: 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Tonight, partly cloudy skies with a low of 57 degrees. Tomorrow, sunny and warm with a high of 79. Tomorrow night, 40% chance of showers, low 58. Sunday, isolated showers, overcast, and 71. I'm Bill Banks. For your local forecast 24/7, visit WKVI.com.
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3: This is a Bloomberg Money Minute. Stocks ending an up and down week with some very solid gains today thanks to an agreement with Russia to send its diesel fuel to the U.S. Also, easing worries about AI overspending after OpenAI assured investors it's on track to rake in $70 billion in profit this year. At the closing bell, the Dow up 423 points, 0.8% higher. The NASDAQ up 173, 0.2% higher, and the S&P added 46. That's a gain of over 0.5%. Despite travel demands remaining high, especially for luxury travelers, Delta Airlines today cut its earnings forecast for the year, citing sky-high jet fuel costs, which will cost them $6 billion more this year than in 2025. And Netflix is paying $200 million for the broadcasting rights in the U.S. and Canada to the 2027 Women's World Cup tournament, which is taking place in Brazil. It's one of the biggest media deals ever for a women's sporting event. Tom Busby, Bloomberg Radio.
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10: Hoosier Ag Today's founder, Gary Troit, was recently honored with a Farm Broadcaster of the Year Award from our National Association of Farm Broadcasting. 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Congratulations, Gary, on a job well done.

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7: 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I'm Eric Pfeiffer. 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
7: Martin says Isaiah's will bring precipitation to the southern part of the state Sunday. And this coming week also features a couple chances of moisture. Northeast Indiana could see a little bit of precipitation Monday into Tuesday while everyone else continues harvest.
9: And then I think the bigger threat of moisture next week is going to be coming Thursday into Friday. Frontal boundary that kind of slows as it moves across our area. It gives us two direct chances of rain, one Thursday, one Friday, and especially Friday night. And we're looking at anywhere from a quarter to 1 inch combined out of those with about 60 to 70% coverage.
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10: I'm Rusty Nixon, Giant FM News. Plymouth Community School Board unanimously passed the budget for the coming year in a meeting on Tuesday, October 6th. The total budget is $43,303,433. Education budget for the coming year is $26.7 million. Operations budget at $9.625 million. And debt service at just over $6 million. School estimates a property tax levy for the county at $6,402,235, which would be a tax rate of 0.6306. Plymouth Fire Department responded to a structure fire at Symphony, 1410 North Michigan Street, on Thursday afternoon after a caller reported smoke in the lobby of the restaurant. Call came into the Marshall County Central Dispatch Center at 12:48 p.m. Firefighters arrived on the scene. They could see smoke coming from the building, prompting Plymouth Fire to call for a full response and ladder truck from the Bremen Fire Department. Fire Chief Steve Holland told Giant FM WTCA that the fire started near the ground on the outside of the building, climbed up a wooden structure covered by metal, and entered the eaves of the restaurant. Firefighters were able to extinguish the blaze before it spread to the attic space or inside the structure, preventing more extensive damage. Cause of the fire has not yet been determined at this time. Plymouth Councilman Randy Longenecker raised two concerns in his district during the most recent Plymouth City Council meeting, calling attention to an overgrown property at the Point and ongoing parking issues on Columbus Drive near the Junior League football fields. Longenecker said the property at the corner of Kingston Road and Gibson Street, owned by Rich Mons Group, LLC, and known as The Point, needs to be mowed. Said he previously paid to have the building on the site demolished, but the lot has since become overgrown. Longenecker suggested reaching out to the owner or charging him to have the city mow the lot. Street Superintendent Jim Marquette said the city will begin another code enforcement action on the property this week. It was noted this will be the second time city employees have had to mow that lot. Second issue brought forward involves parking on Columbus Drive during Junior League football events. He said parents and other attendees are parking over the walkway on the east side of Columbus Drive, despite the presence of no parking signs. Longenecker suggested contacting the junior football commissioner to notify him of the issue. Problem continues. He recommended issuing tickets for those violations. Some nearby business owners have reportedly blocked off their parking lots to keep football fans from using them because of issues. Independent Order of Oddfellows Tyner 821 Lodge will be cooking tenderloins and chicken strips in the Plymouth High School parking lot this Friday for the Lady Pilgrim softball fundraiser. Meals are $15 each. They include either chicken strips, French fries, and dessert, or a tenderloin sandwich, French fries, and dessert. Fundraiser runs from 5 p.m. to 8 p.m. Walk-up orders will be available for those who miss the pre-sale. Meal will be prepared by the Tyner Oddfellows. Organizers encourage the community to come out and support the Lady Pilgrims. I'm Rusty Nixon, Giant FM News.
5: From the Tri-County Weather Center, I'm Bill Banks on All News 1520 WKVI. 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Tonight, partly cloudy skies with a low of 57 degrees. Tomorrow, sunny and warm with a high of 79. Tomorrow night, 40% chance of showers, low 58. Sunday, isolated showers, overcast, and 71. I'm Bill Banks. For your local forecast 24/7, visit WKVI.com.
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10: It's a giant weekend of high school football here on Giant FM. 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Plymouth takes on Wallasee on homecoming on WTCA. Ryan Lockhart, Kenny Kramer have the call for you there. And Plymouth head coach Brent Corbett knows what he wants to see out of his squad.
14: Yeah, you know, being back home, hopefully the energy level's high with it being homecoming. But we just got to come out and be confident. Take care of the ball offensively. Defensively, we need to fly around, force some turnovers, and win the special teams battle.
10: 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That one will start at 7:30 with pregame and 8 o'clock for the kickoff on WKBI with Mitch Colombi on Max 98.3. It's me and Joe McKee, as always, and we'll be at Bremen. It's going to be a slugfest. Bremen and Knox. And that's all at Bungie Field, starting with our pregame at 7 o'clock and the kickoff at 7:30. Bremen and Knox. Elsewhere, CMA takes on undefeated Logansport. Andy Dorrell's team at the Academy is looking awful good down the stretch.
15: Yeah, this is a great game for us at this point in the season. 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
10: 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Don't forget, get up early. 7 o'clock, the Saturday Morning Coaches Show on Max 98.3. I'll go around the county, talk to all the area football coaches about their Friday night matchup. 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I'm Rusty Nixon.
16: ABC News, I'm Dave Packer. After making landfall as a Category 2, Hurricane Isaiah is moving over the western Florida panhandle with damaging winds and flash flooding threat that's spreading inland. Governor Ron DeSantis says wind shear weakened the hurricane from a Category 3 storm before landfall, although strong winds and heavy rainfall remain significant threats.
17: Buckle down at this point. Don't be getting out on the roads. The winds are strong. There's going to be a lot of water that's going to be flowing. You are absolutely going to see flash flooding that's going to occur all throughout the region. And so just hunker down. Let the storm pass.
18: Meanwhile, on the West Coast, tropical storm warning issued for the east part of Mexico's Baja California as tropical storm Rachel approaches on track to make landfall near Tijuana. Iran-backed Houthis are claiming responsibility for a deadly missile strike on Saudi Arabia's main airport in Riyadh. Three Saudi citizens were killed. This is ABC News. No arrests just a day after actor Keegan Allen posted footage online saying he was attacked and robbed in West Hollywood. ABC's Alex Stone in California.
19: Two suspects dressed all in black confronting Allen outside a grocery store Thursday night. Police say one was pointing a silver handgun and the other brandishing a knife, and that they demanded the actor's watch.
20: I was just robbed of my watch. Outside of Laurel Supply.
19: A bloodied Allen taking to social media in the moments after the attack.
20: I had masks on. Took my watch, though.
19: The actor, best known for starring in that Freeform show, Pretty Little Liars.
18: The Star Wars lightsaber prop that Darth Vader used in the scene in The Empire Strikes Back, where, spoiler alert, he reveals he is Luke Skywalker's father, is now for auction. It's expected to fetch as much as $1 million. Dave Packer, ABC News.
21: 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I've been surfing here since I was a kid. Now, seeing my grandson out on the water, it means everything to me. Watching him and taking in the blue waves, the sea breeze, the blurry horizon...
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25: Isolated severe weather and weekend showers. 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I'm Jake McDaniel. The remnants of Hurricane Isaias could affect Indiana this weekend. Ryan Hedrick explains when and where.
26: Rain and strong winds could move into Indiana Saturday night into Sunday as Hurricane Isaias makes landfall near the Alabama-Florida border and tracks north.
27: Now, if the upper pattern was different, it would go a different direction because what we're seeing with that high-pressure system well to the east, those southerly winds are in place.
26: National Weather Service forecast Jason Puma says by the time the hurricane remnants reach Indiana, it's typically lost its tropical characteristics.
25: A former Madison County funeral director who stole tens of thousands from grieving families isn't going to prison after accepting a plea deal. Prosecutors say Adriana McCoy overcharged customers from 2024 through 25 and transferred more money into her own account. Investigators say McCoy spent that money on massages and hair appointments, among other things, and she worked at Legacy Cremation and Funeral Service for 8 years. The man accused of shooting LaPorte County Sheriff's Deputy John Samuelson inside a hospital emergency room will go to trial in February. A judge confirmed during a hearing today that Sherrod Grafton's jury trial is set to begin either February 1st or February 8th. Indiana Congressman Andre Carson blasting the Trump administration after ICE agent shot an illegal immigrant Thursday while a five-year-old child was inside the car. New York City Police Commissioner Jessica Tisch also weighed in.
28: He has two prior arrests in New York City, one for robbery in 2023, in which he pleaded guilty to fourth-degree grand larceny and received 5 years probation, and one for criminal sale of a controlled substance.
25: Carson criticized ICE agents for wearing masks during arrests and questioned their use of construction vests. And someone in Goshen could lose out on $50,000 if they don't claim a winning Powerball ticket by Tuesday. The ticket was bought at a Tractor Store for the drawing on April 15th. This is Network Indiana.
0: The Knox Community School Board will consider employee pay increases, classroom supply stipends, and other matters during its meeting this upcoming Monday, October 12th.
1: I'm Becca Shepherd from the WKVI Information Center.
0: The board will begin with approval of previous meeting minutes, public comments, and personnel recommendations, including resignations, new hires, a transfer, a termination, and extracurricular appointments. Under business, the board will hold a public hearing on the proposed 2027 budget, capital projects fund plan, and bus replacement fund plan. The board is also scheduled to consider setting a budget adoption meeting for October 26th. Meetings will review the treasurer's report, vendor usage report, claims, donations, fundraisers, proposed 2027 board meeting dates, and an affidavit for payment. The board will also consider a proposed $1 per hour pay increase for classified employees, with an additional $3 added to the daily base rate for bus drivers. These proposed increases would be retroactive to July 1st, 2026. Another recommendation would offer ChatRx, a telehealth program, to employees who are not eligible for health insurance through the school corporation. The program would cost $4 per month per participating employee paid by the corporation. The board will also consider a one-time $100 classroom supply stipend for teachers and a bid recommendation for the pool air handling unit. The meeting will be held Monday, October 12th at 6 p.m. Central Time at the School Corporation's Administrative Office, and the meeting is open to the public. The Starr County Commissioners will hold a special meeting this upcoming Wednesday, October 14th, in order to discuss health insurance renewal. According to the meeting notice, this special meeting is scheduled for 3:30 p.m. Central Time and will be held in the Annex 1 meeting room, which is located at 53 East Mound Street in Knox. The public is invited to attend this meeting. The Pulaski County Election Board will hold a public meeting this upcoming Monday, October 12th, in order to address a challenge involving an absentee ballot application. According to the meeting notice, the board will discuss an ABS 20 challenge form regarding an absentee application. The meeting is scheduled to take place Monday, October 12th at 9 a.m. Eastern Time. It will be held on the ground floor of the Pulaski County Courthouse, which is located at 112 East Main Street in Winnemac. The public is invited to attend this meeting. For more information, contact Pulaski County Clerk Jolynn Bainey at 574-946-3313. The Pulaski County Municipal Unit Strategic Task Force, or MUST, will meet on Tuesday, October 13th to discuss local income tax provisions and a possible tax distribution agreement. The Pulaski County Council is convening the task force to review the county's local income tax provisions and to determine whether members can reach a unanimous agreement concerning the distribution of local income tax revenue and the county's maximum local income tax rates. According to the meeting notice, state law allows the task force to seek a unanimous agreement, but no agreement is required. The meeting is intended to provide an opportunity for discussion and consideration of the issues. This meeting is scheduled for Tuesday, October 13th at 9:30 a.m. Eastern Time. It will be held in Room 201 of the Pulaski County Courthouse, located at 112 East Main Street in Winnemac. The public is invited to attend this meeting.
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5: From the Tri-County Weather Center, I'm Bill Banks on All News 1520 WKVI. 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Tonight, partly cloudy skies with a low of 57 degrees. Tomorrow, sunny and warm with a high of 79. Tomorrow night, 40% chance of showers, low 58. Sunday, isolated showers, overcast, and 71. I'm Bill Banks. For your local forecast 24/7, visit WKVI.com.
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2: This is a Bloomberg Money Minute. Stocks ending it up and down week with some very solid gains today thanks to an agreement with Russia to send its diesel fuel to the U.S. Also, easing worries about AI overspending after OpenAI assured investors it's on track to rake in $70 billion in profit this year. At the closing bell, the Dow up 423 points, 0.8% higher. The NASDAQ up 173, 0.2% higher. And the S&P added 46. That's a gain of over 0.5%. Despite travel demands remaining high, especially for luxury travelers, Delta Airlines today cut its earnings forecast for the year, citing sky-high jet fuel costs, which will cost them $6 billion more this year than in 2025. And Netflix is paying $200 million for the broadcasting rights in the U.S. and Canada to the 2027 Women's World Cup tournament, which is taking place in Brazil. It's one of the biggest media deals ever for a women's sporting event. Tom Busby, Bloomberg Radio.
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19: Hurricane Isaiah's making weather interesting in Indiana. I'm Eric Pfeiffer. 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
19: Martin says Isaiah's will bring precipitation to the southern part of the state Sunday. And this coming week also features a couple chances of moisture. Northeast Indiana could see a little bit of precipitation Monday into Tuesday while everyone else continues harvest.
29: 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Frontal boundary that kind of slows as it moves across our area gives us two direct chances of rain, one Thursday, one Friday, and especially Friday night. And we're looking at anywhere from a quarter to 1 inch combined out of those with about 60 to 70% coverage.
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5: From the Tri-County Weather Center, I'm Bill Banks on All News 1520 WKVI. 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Tonight, partly cloudy skies with a low of 57 degrees. Tomorrow, sunny and warm with a high of 79. Tomorrow night, 40% chance of showers, low 58. Sunday, isolated showers, overcast, and 71. I'm Bill Banks. For your local forecast 24/7, visit WKVI.com.
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10: It is time to get you ready for Week 8 Indiana High School football as we look around our area teams here on WKVI. The West Central Trojans are hosting Frontier tonight. Scheduled kickoff time is 7 p.m. Eastern. The Culver Cavaliers, they are hosting North Miami. Their kickoff time is also 7 Eastern. The Knox Redskins are on the road at Bremen. You'll be able to catch that game on our other station, Max 98.3, with Rusty Dixon and Joe McKee. They are planning to go live at 7 Eastern, 6 Central, as the Knox Redskins are hoping to take on the Bremen Lions and come out victorious in that Indiana Northern State Conference battle. The North Judson-St-Pierre Blue Jays are hosting Caston tonight, 6:30 p.m. Central is their scheduled kickoff time. And then for our game, two of our area teams clash as the Wittemac Warriors host the South Central Satellites. Myself, along with sideline sports analyst Chris McGowan, will be going live at 7 Eastern, 6 Central. You won't want to miss it. It's Indiana High School Football Week 8 action on Giant FM's WKVI and Max 98.3.

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3: ABC News, I'm Dave Packer. Just under 500,000 customers without power in the hurricane zone across Florida, Alabama, Georgia, Mississippi, and Louisiana. Governor Ron DeSantis saying that Hurricane Isaias made landfall on the Florida Panhandle near Destin at about 9:30 Friday night. He issued this warning.
4: If you have a generator, do not run your generator where the exhaust goes inside your home. That generator has to be outside your home, and the exhaust has to go so that that does not accumulate in an enclosed area.
3: Meanwhile, on the West Coast, tropical storm warning issued for Mexico's Baja California as tropical storm Rachel approaches. With record high prices, President Trump says the U.S. is going to buy diesel fuel from Russia. Ukraine's President Zelensky says it's only going to help buy more time for Russia's war with Ukraine. One of the NFL's most iconic player head coaches has died. Beloved Chicago Bears legend Mike Ditka, dead at 86. This is ABC News. The battle between the Trump administration and the International Criminal Court is ratcheting up.
5: Secretary of State Marco Rubio announcing new sanctions on the ICC, accusing it of targeting Americans out of its jurisdiction.
6: We will ban transactions with this rogue court, cutting off their resources and crippling their ability to operate against us.
5: In response, the ICC says it's an attempt to prevent the court from doing what it was created to do. The administration has previously targeted ICC judges and prosecutors, but this is the first time it's leveling sanctions against the whole organization. Mike Dubosky, ABC News.
3: Now the move comes the same day the former ICC judge Navi Pillay was awarded the 2026 Nobel Peace Prize. Police in New York City say they found shovels and other tools down a Manhattan manhole where five people were spotted climbing out early Friday morning. Last month, two people were arrested in a similar incident. They said they were looking for washed away valuables in the storm drains. Dave Packer, ABC News.
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12: 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I'm Jake McDaniel. The remnants of Hurricane Isaias could affect Indiana this weekend. Ryan Hedrick explains when and where.
13: Rain and strong winds could move into Indiana Saturday night into Sunday as Hurricane Isaias makes landfall near the Alabama-Florida border and tracks north.
14: Now, if the upper pattern was different, it would go a different direction because what we're seeing with that high-pressure system well to the east, those southerly winds are in place.
13: National Weather Service forecaster Jason Puma says by the time the hurricane remnants reach Indiana, it's typically lost its tropical characteristics.
12: A former Madison County funeral director who stole tens of thousands from grieving families isn't going to prison after accepting a plea deal. Prosecutors say Adriana McCoy overcharged customers from 2024 through 25 and transferred more money into her own account. Investigators say McCoy spent that money on massages and hair appointments, among other things, and she worked at Legacy Cremation and Funeral Services for 8 years. The man accused of shooting LaPorte County Sheriff's Deputy John Samuelson inside a hospital emergency room will go to trial in February. A judge confirmed during a hearing today that Sherrod Grafton's jury trial is set to begin either February 1st or February 8th. Indiana Congressman Andre Carson blasting the Trump administration after ICE agent shot an illegal immigrant Thursday while a 5-year-old child was inside the car. New York City Police Commissioner Jessica Tisch also weighed in.
15: He has two prior arrests in New York City, one for robbery in 2023, in which he pleaded guilty to fourth-degree grand larceny and received 5 years probation, and one for criminal sale of a controlled substance.
12: Carson criticized ICE agents for wearing masks during arrests and questioned their use of construction vests. And someone in Goshen could lose out on $50,000 if they don't claim a winning Powerball ticket by Tuesday. The ticket was bought at a liquor store for the drawing on April 15th. This is Network Indiana.
16: The Knox Community School Board will consider employee pay increases, classroom supply stipends, and other matters during its meeting this upcoming Monday, October 12th.
17: I'm Becca Shepherd from the WKVI Information Center.
16: The board will begin with approval of previous meeting minutes, public comments, and personnel recommendations, including resignations, new hires, a transfer, a termination, and extracurricular appointments. Under business, the board will hold a public hearing on the proposed 2027 budget, capital projects fund plan, and bus replacement fund plan. The board is also scheduled to consider setting a budget adoption meeting for October 26th. Meetings will review the treasurer's report, vendor usage report, claims, donations, fundraisers, proposed 2027 board meeting dates, and an affidavit for payment. The board will also consider a proposed $1 per hour

0: Wednesday, October 14th, in order to discuss health insurance renewal. According to the meeting notice, this special meeting is scheduled for 3:30 p.m. Central Time. It will be held in the Annex 1 meeting room, which is located at 53 East Mound Street in Knox. The public is invited to attend this meeting. The Pulaski County Election Board will hold a public meeting this upcoming Monday, October 12th, in order to address a challenge involving an absentee ballot application. According to the meeting notice, the board will discuss an ABS 20 challenge form regarding an absentee application. The meeting is scheduled to take place Monday, October 12th at 9 a.m. Eastern Time. It will be held on the ground floor of the Pulaski County Courthouse, which is located at 112 East Main Street in Winnemac. The public is invited to attend this meeting. For more information, contact Pulaski County Clerk JoLynn Bainey at 574-946-3313. The Pulaski County Municipal Unit Strategic Task Force, or MUST, will meet on Tuesday, October 13th to discuss local income tax provisions and a possible tax distribution agreement. The Pulaski County Council is convening the task force to review the county's local income tax provisions and to determine whether members can reach a unanimous agreement concerning the distribution of local income tax revenue and the county's maximum local income tax rates. According to the meeting notice, state law allows the task force to seek a unanimous agreement, but no agreement is required. The meeting is intended to provide an opportunity for discussion and consideration of the issues. This meeting is scheduled for Tuesday, October 13th at 9:30 a.m. Eastern Time and will be held in Room 201 of the Pulaski County Courthouse, located at 112 East Main Street in Winnemac. The public is invited to attend this meeting.
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2: From the Tri-County Weather Center, I'm Bill Banks on All News 1520 WKVI. 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Tonight, partly cloudy skies with a low of 57 degrees. Tomorrow, sunny and warm with a high of 79. Tomorrow night, 40% chance of showers, low 58. Sunday, isolated showers, overcast, and 71. I'm Bill Banks. For your local forecast 24/7, visit WKVI.com.
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5: This is a Bloomberg Money Minute. Stocks ending it up and down week with some very solid gains today thanks to an agreement with Russia to send its diesel fuel to the U.S. Also, easing worries about AI overspending after OpenAI assured investors it's on track to rake in $70 billion in profit this year. At the closing bell, the Dow up 423 points, 0.8% higher. The NASDAQ up 173, 0.2% higher, and the S&P added 46. That's a gain of over 0.5%. Despite travel demands remaining high, especially for luxury travelers, Delta Airlines today cut its earnings forecast for the year, citing sky-high jet fuel costs, which will cost them $6 billion more this year than in 2025. And Netflix is paying $200 million for the broadcasting rights in the U.S. and Canada to the 2027 Women's World Cup tournament, which is taking place in Brazil. It's one of the biggest media deals ever for a women's sporting event. Tom Busby, Bloomberg Radio.
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6: Hurricane Isaiah's making weather interesting in Indiana. I'm Eric Pfeiffer. 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
6: Martin says Isaiah's will bring precipitation to the southern part of the state Sunday. And this coming week also features a couple chances of moisture. Northeast Indiana could see a little bit of precipitation Monday into Tuesday while everyone else continues harvest.
8: And then I think the bigger threat of moisture next week is going to be coming Thursday into Friday. Frontal boundary that kind of slows as it moves across our area. It gives us two direct chances of rain, one Thursday, one Friday, and especially Friday night. And we're looking at anywhere from a quarter to 1 inch combined out of those with about 60 to 70% coverage.
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9: From the Tri-County Weather Center, I'm Bill Banks on All News 1520 WKVI. 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Tonight, partly cloudy skies with a low of 57 degrees. Tomorrow, sunny and warm with a high of 79. Tomorrow night, 40% chance of showers, low 58. Sunday, isolated showers, overcast, and 71. I'm Bill Banks. For your local forecast 24/7, visit WKVI.com.
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13: Network Indiana Sports, I'm Nathaniel Finch. A tall task in store for the Indianapolis Colts this weekend, heading to Pittsburgh to play a notoriously tough Steelers defense.
14: We know what they bring. We know how they have an active motor. So it's really going to be about effort as well. It's going to be about effort. It's going to be about straining until the last seconds of the whistle, until the play is finally over. They have high motors, and they're going to go until the whistle is over with. So it's going to be an intense matchup. It always is. You know what you're getting into when you're playing against Pittsburgh.
13: That's Colts star running back Jonathan Taylor. Weather could be a factor in Pittsburgh. A high chance of rain all day long. A 1 o'clock Eastern start against the Steelers. Two Indiana Fever players find themselves in the MVP running. The Aces' Asia Wilson winning the award for a fifth time. Kelsey Mitchell third on the ballot, and Caitlin Clark finishes fourth in the voting. According to Clark, the focus now becomes trying to bring back Mitchell, who enters unrestricted free agency.
3: She knows how much I love her, and we've talked since the season has ended, and there's nobody I would want to share the backcourt with other than her. I think we had the best season of any backcourt in the WNBA, in the league's history, what we were able to do, and I often tell her, like, I feel like I have the best seat in the house every single night. I get to watch you do your thing and be right next to you and be on the other side of the ball with you, so we're going to work our butt off to get her back, We're going to recruit her as hard as we can.
13: It's the first on-court action for the newest Indiana Pacers big man, Ivica Zubats, playing with Tyrese Haliburton for the first time. Big strides in chemistry, albeit the preseason.
15: A lot. You know, you can practice as much as you want, but game reps are always going to be different. And just getting on the floor for the first time with him, with P, with the whole starting unit, felt good, you know.
13: The Pacers to host the Hawks, preseason game two tomorrow night. With your Network Indiana Sports Report, I'm Nathaniel Finch.
16: Fox News, I'm Roxanne Evans. Multiple people are dead after a shooting and police standoff in Erie, Pennsylvania, Friday night. Erie Police Chief Rick Laura.
17: The suspect is deceased. It appears to be a self-inflicted gunshot wound.
16: The investigation is ongoing. Coastal communities across the northern Gulf Coast are bracing for dangerous conditions as Isaias moves inland as a post-tropical cyclone. Fox's Max Gordon at Fort Walton Beach.
18: About 4 to 7 inches of rain fell in some areas, and so there's extensive flooding throughout the area, and really we don't know the full extent of the damage just yet. We're going to have to wait until daylight to really see what this storm has brought on the area.
16: And in a new deal, Russia will now supply tons of diesel to the United States. 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
24: Isolated severe weather and weekend showers. 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I'm Jake McDaniel. The remnants of Hurricane Isaias could affect Indiana this weekend. Ryan Hedrick explains when and where.
25: Rain and strong winds could move into Indiana Saturday night into Sunday as Hurricane Isaias makes landfall near the Alabama-Florida border and tracks north.
26: Now, if the upper pattern was different, it would go a different direction because what we're seeing with that high-pressure system well to the east, those southerly winds are in place.
25: National Weather Service forecast. Jason Puma says by the time the hurricane's remnants reach Indiana, it's typically lost its tropical characteristics.
24: A former Madison County funeral director who stole tens of thousands from grieving families isn't going to prison after accepting a plea deal. Prosecutors say Adriana McCoy overcharged customers from 2024 through 25 and transferred more money into her own account. Investigators say McCoy spent that money on massages and hair appointments, among other things, and she worked at Legacy Cremation and Funeral Services for 8 years. The man accused of shooting LaPorte County Sheriff's Deputy John Samuelson inside a hospital emergency room will go to trial in February. A judge confirmed during a hearing today that Sherrod Grafton's jury trial is set to begin either February 1st or February 8th. Indiana Congressman Andre Carson blasting the Trump administration after ICE agent shot an illegal immigrant Thursday while a 5-year-old child was inside the car. New York City Police Commissioner Jessica Tisch also weighed in.
0: He has two prior arrests in New York City, one for robbery in 2023, in which he pleaded guilty to fourth-degree grand larceny and received 5 years probation, and one for criminal sale of a controlled substance.
24: Carson criticized ICE agents for wearing masks during arrests and questioned their use of construction vests. And someone in Goshen could lose out on $50,000 if they don't claim a winning Powerball ticket by Tuesday. The ticket was bought at a liquor store for the drawing on April 15th. This is Network Indiana.
1: I'm Rusty Nixon, Giant FM News. Plymouth Community School Board unanimously passed the budget for the coming year in a meeting on Tuesday, October 6th. The total budget is $43,303,433. Education budget for the coming year is $26.7 million. Operations budget at $9.625 million. And debt service at just over $6 million. School estimates a property tax levy for the county at $6,402,235, which would be a tax rate of 0.6306. Plymouth Fire Department responded to a structure fire at Symphony, 1410 North Michigan Street, on Thursday afternoon after a caller reported smoke in the lobby of the restaurant. Call came into the Marshall County Central Dispatch Center at 12:48 p.m. Firefighters arrived on the scene. They could see smoke coming from the building, prompting Plymouth Fire to call for a full response and ladder truck from the Bremen Fire Department. Fire Chief Steve Holland told Giant FM WTCA that the fire started near the ground on the outside of the building, climbed up a wooden structure covered by metal, and entered the eaves of the restaurant. Firefighters were able to extinguish the blaze before it spread to the attic space or inside the structure, preventing more extensive damage. Cause of the fire has not yet been determined at this time. Plymouth Councilman Randy Longenecker raised two concerns in his district during the most recent Plymouth City Council meeting, calling attention to an overgrown property at the Point and ongoing parking issues on Columbus Drive near the Junior League football fields. Longenecker said the property at the corner of Kingston Road and Gibson Street, owned by Rich Mons Group, LLC, and known as The Point, needs to be mowed. Said he previously paid to have the building on the site demolished, but the lot has since become overgrown. Longenecker suggested reaching out to the owner or charging him to have the city mow the lot. Street Superintendent Jim Marquette said the city will begin another code enforcement action on the property this week. It was noted this will be the second time city employees have had to mow that lot. Second issue brought forward involves parking on Columbus Drive during Junior League football events. He said parents and other attendees are parking over the walkway on the east side of Columbus Drive despite the presence of no parking signs. Longenecker suggested contacting the junior football commissioner, notify him of the issue. Problem continues. He recommended issuing tickets for those violations. Some nearby business owners have reportedly blocked off their parking lots to keep football fans from using them because of issues. Independent Order of Oddfellows Tyner 821 Lodge will be cooking tenderloins and chicken strips in the Plymouth High School parking lot this Friday for the Lady Pilgrim softball fundraiser. Meals are $15 each. They include either chicken strips, French fries, and dessert, or a tenderloin sandwich, French fries, and dessert. Fundraiser runs from 5 p.m. to 8 p.m. Walk-up orders will be available for those who miss the pre-sale. Meal will be prepared by the Tyner Oddfellows. Organizers encourage the community to come out and support the Lady Pilgrims. I'm Rusty Nixon, Giant FM News.
9: From the Tri-County Weather Center, I'm Bill Banks on All News 1520 WKVI. 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Tonight, partly cloudy skies with a low of 57 degrees. Tomorrow, sunny and warm with a high of 79. Tomorrow night, 40% chance of showers, low 58. Sunday, isolated showers, overcast, and 71. I'm Bill Banks. For your local forecast 24/7, visit WKVI.com.
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4: This is a Bloomberg Money Minute. Stocks ending an up and down week with some very solid gains today thanks to an agreement with Russia to send its diesel fuel to the U.S. Also, easing worries about AI overspending after OpenAI assured investors it's on track to rake in $70 billion in profit this year. At the closing bell, the Dow up 423 points, 0.8% higher. The NASDAQ up 173, 0.2% higher. And the S&P added 46. That's a gain of over 0.5%. Despite travel demands remaining high, especially for luxury travelers, Delta Airlines today cut its earnings forecast for the year, citing sky-high jet fuel costs, which will cost them $6 billion more this year than in 2025. And Netflix is paying $200 million for the broadcasting rights in the U.S. and Canada to the 2027 Women's World Cup tournament, which is taking place in Brazil. It's one of the biggest media deals ever for a women's sporting event. Tom Busby, Bloomberg Radio.
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8: 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Gary was really surprised by the honor, but I can tell you many of us weren't. Gary's work for agriculture goes far outside his Indiana borders. 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Congratulations, Gary.
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28: 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I'm Eric Pfeiffer. 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
28: Martin says Isaiah will bring precipitation to the southern part of the state Sunday, And this coming week also features a couple chances of moisture. Northeast Indiana could see a little bit of precipitation Monday into Tuesday while everyone else continues harvest.
3: And then I think the bigger threat of moisture next week is going to be coming Thursday into Friday. Frontal boundary that kind of slows as it moves across our area. It gives us two direct chances of rain, one Thursday, one Friday, and especially Friday night. And we're looking at anywhere from a quarter to 1 inch combined out of those with about 60 to 70% coverage.
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1: I'm Rusty Nixon, Giant FM News. Plymouth Community School Board unanimously passed the budget for the coming year in a meeting on Tuesday, October 6th. The total budget is $43,303,433. Education budget for the coming year is $26.7 million. Operations budget at $9.625 million. And debt service at just over $6 million. School estimates a property tax levy for the county at $6,402,235, which would be a tax rate of 0.6306. Plymouth Fire Department responded to a structure fire at Symphony, 1410 North Michigan Street, on Thursday afternoon after a caller reported smoke in the lobby of the restaurant. Call came into the Marshall County Central Dispatch Center at 12:48 p.m. Firefighters arrived on the scene. They could see smoke coming from the building, prompting Plymouth Fire to call for a full response and ladder truck from the Bremen Fire Department. Fire Chief Steve Holland told Giant FM WTCA that the fire started near the ground on the outside of the building, climbed up a wooden structure covered by metal, and entered the eaves of the restaurant. Firefighters were able to extinguish the blaze before it spread to the attic space or inside the structure, preventing more extensive damage. Cause of the fire has not yet been determined at this time. Plymouth Councilman Randy Longenecker raised two concerns in his district during the most recent Plymouth City Council meeting, calling attention to an overgrown property at the Point and ongoing parking issues on Columbus Drive near the Junior League football fields. Longenecker said the property at the corner of Kingston Road and Gibson Street, owned by Rich Mons Group, LLC, and known as The Point, needs to be mowed. Said he previously paid to have the building on the site demolished, but the lot has since become overgrown. Longenecker suggested reaching out to the owner or charging him to have the city mow the lot. Street Superintendent Jim Marquette said the city will begin another code enforcement action on the property this week. It was noted this will be the second time city employees have had to mow that lot. Second issue brought forward involves parking on Columbus Drive during Junior League football events. He said parents and other attendees are parking over the walkway on the east side of Columbus Drive despite the presence of no parking signs. Longenecker suggested contacting the junior football commissioner to notify him of the issue. Problem continues. He recommended issuing tickets for those violations. Some nearby business owners have reportedly blocked off their parking lots to keep football fans from using them because of issues. Independent Order of Oddfellows Tyner 821 Lodge will be cooking tenderloins and chicken strips in the Plymouth High School parking lot this Friday for the Lady Pilgrim softball fundraiser. Meals are $15 each. They include either chicken strips, French fries, and dessert, or a tenderloin sandwich, French fries, and dessert. Fundraiser runs from 5 p.m. to 8 p.m. Walk-up orders will be available for those who miss the pre-sale. Meal will be prepared by the Tyner Oddfellows. Organizers encourage the community to come out and support the Lady Pilgrims. I'm Rusty Nixon, Giant FM News.
12: From the Tri-County Weather Center, I'm Bill Banks on All News 1520 WKVI. 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Tonight, partly cloudy skies with a low of 57 degrees. Tomorrow, sunny and warm with a high of 79. Tomorrow night, 40% chance of showers, low 58. Sunday, isolated showers, overcast, and 71. I'm Bill Banks. For your local forecast 24/7, visit WKVI.com.
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1: It's a giant weekend of high school football here on Giant FM. 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Plymouth takes on Wawasee on homecoming on WTCA. Ryan Lockhart, Kenny Kramer have the call for you there. And Plymouth head coach Brent Corbett knows what he wants to see out of his squad.
14: Yeah, you know, being back home, hopefully the energy level's high with it being homecoming. But we just got to come out and be confident, take care of the ball offensively, defensively. We need to fly around, force some turnovers, and win the special teams battle.
1: 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That one will start at 7:30 with pregame and 8 o'clock for the kickoff on WKBI with Mitch Columbia on Max 98.3. It's me and Joe McKee, as always, and we'll be at Bremen. It's going to be a slugfest. Bremen and Knox. And that's all at Bungie Field, starting with our pregame at 7 o'clock and the kickoff at 7:30. Bremen and Knox. Elsewhere, CMA takes on undefeated Logansport. Andy Dorrell's team at the Academy is looking awful good down the stretch.
15: Yeah, this is a great game for us at this point in the season. It's really going to be a barometer where we are, you know, 2 weeks out from the playoffs. 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
1: 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I'm Rusty Nixon.
16: ABC News, I'm Dave Packer. Just under 500,000 customers without power in the hurricane zone across Florida, Alabama, Georgia, Mississippi, and Louisiana. Governor Ron DeSantis saying that Hurricane Isaias made landfall on the Florida Panhandle near Destin at about 9:30 Friday night. He issued this warning.
17: If you have a generator, do not run your generator where the exhaust goes inside your home. That generator has to be outside your home, and the exhaust has to go so that that does not accumulate in an enclosed area.
16: Meanwhile, on the West Coast, tropical storm warning issued for Mexico's Baja California as tropical storm Rachel approaches. With record high prices, President Trump says the U.S. is going to buy diesel fuel from Russia. Ukraine's President Zelensky says it's only going to help buy more time for Russia's war with Ukraine. One of the NFL's most iconic player head coaches has died. Beloved Chicago Bears legend Mike Ditka, dead at 86. This is ABC News. The battle between the Trump administration and the International Criminal Court is ratcheting up.
18: Secretary of State Marco Rubio announcing new sanctions on the ICC, accusing it of targeting Americans out of its jurisdiction.
19: We will ban transactions with this rogue court, cutting off their resources and crippling their ability to operate against us.
18: In response, the ICC says it's an attempt to prevent the court from doing what it was created to do. The administration has previously targeted ICC judges and prosecutors, but this is the first time it's leveling sanctions against the whole organization. Mike Dubosky, ABC News.
16: Now the move comes the same day the former ICC judge Navi Pillay was awarded the 2026 Nobel Peace Prize. Police in New York City say they found shovels and other tools down a Manhattan manhole where five people were spotted climbing out early Friday morning. Last month, two people were arrested in a similar incident. They said they were looking for washed-away valuables in the storm drains. Dave Packer, ABC News.
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5: Isolated severe weather and weekend showers. 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I'm Jake McDaniel. The remnants of Hurricane Isaias could affect Indiana this weekend. Ryan Hedrick explains when and where.
9: Rain and strong winds could move into Indiana Saturday night into Sunday as Hurricane Isaias makes landfall near the Alabama-Florida border and tracks north.
21: Now, if the upper pattern was different, it would go a different direction, because what we're seeing with that high pressure system well to the east, those southerly winds are in place.
9: National Weather Service forecaster Jason Puma says by the time the hurricane remnants reach Indiana, it's typically lost its tropical characteristics.
5: A former Madison County funeral director who stole tens of thousands from grieving families isn't going to prison after accepting a plea deal. Prosecutors say Adriana McCoy overcharged customers from 2024 through 25 and transferred more money into her own account. Investigators say McCoy spent that money on massages and hair appointments, among other things, and she worked at Legacy Cremation and Funeral Services for 8 years. The man accused of shooting LaPorte County Sheriff's Deputy John Samuelson inside a hospital emergency room will go to trial in February. A judge confirmed during a hearing today that Sherrod Grafton's jury trial is set to begin either February 1st or February 8th. Indiana Congressman Andre Carson blasting the Trump administration after ICE agent shot an illegal immigrant Thursday while a five-year-old child was inside the car. New York City Police Commissioner Jessica Tisch also weighed in.
22: He has two prior arrests in New York City, one for robbery in 2023, in which he pleaded guilty to fourth-degree grand larceny and received 5 years probation, and one for criminal sale of a controlled substance.
5: Carson criticized ICE agents for wearing masks during arrests and questioned their use of construction vests. And someone in Goshen could lose out on $50,000 if they don't claim a winning Powerball ticket by Tuesday. The ticket was bought at a liquor store for the drawing on April 15th. This is Network Indiana.
23: The Knox Community School Board will consider employee pay increases, classroom supply stipends, and other matters during its meeting this upcoming Monday, October 12th.
24: I'm Becca Shepherd from the WKVI Information Center.
23: The board will begin with approval of previous meeting minutes, public comments, and personnel recommendations, including resignations, new hires, a transfer, a termination, and extracurricular appointments. Under business, the board will hold a public hearing on the proposed 2027 budget, capital projects fund plan, and bus replacement fund plan. The board is also scheduled to consider setting a budget adoption meeting for October 26th. Meetings will review the treasurer's report, vendor usage report, claims, donations, fundraisers, proposed 2027 board meeting dates, and an affidavit for payment. The board will also consider a proposed $1 per hour pay increase for classified employees, with an additional $3 added to the daily base rate for bus drivers. These proposed increases would be retroactive to July 1st, 2026. Another recommendation would offer ChatRx, a telehealth program, to employees who are not eligible for health insurance through the school corporation. The program would cost $4 per month per participating employee paid by the corporation. The board will also consider a one-time $100 classroom supply stipend for teachers and a bid recommendation for the pool air handling unit. The meeting will be held Monday, October 12th at 6 p.m. Central Time at the School Corporation's administrative office, and the meeting is open to the public. The Stark County Commissioners will hold a special meeting this upcoming Wednesday, October 14th, in order to discuss health insurance renewal. According to the meeting notice, this special meeting is scheduled for 3:30 p.m. Central Time and will be held in the Annex 1 meeting room, which is located at 53 East Mound Street in Knox. The public is invited to attend this meeting. The Pulaski County Election Board will hold a public meeting this upcoming Monday, October 12th, in order to address a challenge involving an absentee ballot application. According to the meeting notice, the board will discuss an ABS 20 challenge form regarding an absentee application. The meeting is scheduled to take place Monday, October 12th at 9 a.m. Eastern Time. It will be held on the ground floor of the Pulaski County Courthouse, which is located at 112 East Main Street in Winnemac. The public is invited to attend this meeting. For more information, contact Pulaski County Clerk Jolynn Bainey at 574-946-3313. The Pulaski County Municipal Unit Strategic Task Force, or MUST, will meet on Tuesday, October 13th to discuss local income tax provisions and a possible tax distribution agreement. The Pulaski County Council is convening the task force to review the county's local income tax provisions and to determine whether members can reach a unanimous agreement concerning the distribution of local income tax revenue and the county's maximum local income tax rates. According to the meeting notice, state law allows the task force to seek a unanimous agreement, but no agreement is required. The meeting is intended to provide an opportunity for discussion and consideration of the issues. This meeting is scheduled for Tuesday, October 13th at 9:30 a.m. Eastern Time. It will be held in Room 201 of the Pulaski County Courthouse, located at 112 East Main Street in Winnemac. The public is invited to attend this meeting.
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12: From the Tri-County Weather Center, I'm Bill Banks on All News 1520 WKVI. 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Tonight, partly cloudy skies with a low of 57 degrees. Tomorrow, sunny and warm with a high of 79. Tomorrow night, 40% chance of showers, low 58. Sunday, isolated showers, overcast, and 71. I'm Bill Banks. For your local forecast 24/7, visit WKVI.com.
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3: This is a Bloomberg Money Minute. Stocks ending it up and down week with some very solid gains today thanks to an agreement with Russia to send its diesel fuel to the U.S. Also, easing worries about AI overspending after OpenAI assured investors it's on track to rake in $70 billion in profit this year. At the closing bell, the Dow up 423 points, 0.8% higher. The NASDAQ up 173, 0.2% higher, and the S&P added 46. That's a gain of over 0.5%. Despite travel demands remaining high, especially for luxury travelers, Delta Airlines today cut its earnings forecast for the year, citing sky-high jet fuel costs, which will cost them $6 billion more this year than in 2025. And Netflix is paying $200 million for the broadcasting rights in the U.S. and Canada to the 2027 Women's World Cup tournament, which is taking place in Brazil. It's one of the biggest media deals ever for a women's sporting event. Tom Busby, Bloomberg Radio.
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3: Hurricane Isaias making weather interesting in Indiana. I'm Eric Pfeiffer. 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
3: Martin says Isaias will bring precipitation to the southern part of the state Sunday. And this coming week also features a couple chances of moisture. Northeast Indiana could see a little bit of precipitation Monday into Tuesday while everyone else continues harvest.
9: And then I think the bigger threat of moisture next week is going to be coming Thursday into Friday. Frontal boundary that kind of slows as it moves across our area. It gives us two direct chances of rain, one Thursday, one Friday, and especially Friday night. We're looking at anywhere from a quarter to 1 inch combined out of those with about 60 to 70% coverage.
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12: From the Tri-County Weather Center, I'm Bill Banks on All News 1520 WKVI. 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Tonight, partly cloudy skies with a low of 57 degrees. Tomorrow, sunny and warm with a high of 79. Tomorrow night, 40% chance of showers, low 58. Sunday, isolated showers, overcast, and 71. I'm Bill Banks. For your local forecast 24/7, visit WKVI.com.
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11: It is time to get you ready for Week 8 Indiana High School football as we look around our area teams here on WKVI. The West Central Trojans are hosting Frontier tonight. Scheduled kickoff time is 7 p.m. Eastern. The Culver Cavaliers, they are hosting North Miami. Their kickoff time is also 7 Eastern. The Knox Redskins are on the road at Bremen. You'll be able to catch that game on our other station, Max 98.3, with Rusty Dixon and Joe McKee. They are planning to go live at 7 Eastern, 6 Central, as the Knox Redskins are hoping to take on the Bremen Lions and come out victorious in that Indiana Northern State Conference battle. The North Judson-Sampier Blue Jays are hosting Caston tonight, 6:30 p.m. Central is their scheduled kickoff time. And then for our game, two of our area teams clash as the Winnemac Warriors host the South Central Satellites. Myself, along with sideline sports analyst Chris McGowan, will be going live at 7 Eastern, 6 Central. You won't want to miss it. It's Indiana High School football Week 8 action on Giant FM's WKVI and Max 98.3.
28: AP News for Friday, October 9th. I'm Ben Thomas.
1: President Trump says he struck a deal to bring more diesel fuel into the U.S. Ed Donahue reports it's with Russia.
15: On social media, he said he talked with Vladimir Putin and Russia will immediately supply more than 300,000 tons of diesel, followed by an additional 500,000 tons next month and 1 million tons immediately thereafter. The president added Russia will deliver another 3 million tons within a short period of time.
16: Oil prices are already dropping like a rock. So we're very happy to get it.
15: It's an attempt to address high fuel prices leading up to the midterm elections. On social media, Ukrainian President Volodymyr Zelensky said gifts to Putin will not bring peace or any benefit to the civilized world. He accused the Russian leader of trying to strike backroom deals to buy time in the war. Ed Donahue, Washington.
1: Vice President J.D. Vance has publicly expressed doubts about the Pentagon's plan to live stream the execution of the Fort Hood shooter.
17: I don't know that that's actually going to happen.
1: Telling reporters,
17: I hope that people don't forget that this is a guy who brutally murdered a lot of innocent people. Now that said, I mean, look, if it's ultimately live streamed, I'm not going to be watching it.
1: Hurricane Isaias bore in on the Gulf Coast as a Category 2 storm Friday night. Storm surge among initial worries with heavy rain and flooding possible into the weekend as far north as Tennessee and North Carolina. In the Pacific, Hurricane Simon was also a Category 2 storm as it approached Mexico's coast. And two powerful earthquakes rocked Panama Friday, the first a 7.7 magnitude, followed by dozens of aftershocks, including a 6.6 magnitude quake. And Mike Ditka, the quintessential Chicago Bear and a Pro Football Hall of Famer, has died at 86. He played tight end and later coached the Bears' 1985 team to a Super Bowl championship, saying this in 2007.
18: Football owes me nothing, not a thing, but I owe everything I have in life to this great game.
1: This is AP News. Along the Yukon River in Alaska, people have been living under a 7-year salmon fishing ban.
19: Brooke Woods is with the Yukon River Intertribal Fish Commission.
20: It's very frightening for me to not know if I will be able to pass on the same knowledge that my mother had, my grandmother, and her parents.
19: Scientists say the reasons for the ban are complex, ranging from climate change to warming oceans. But some think there's another reason, the massive industrial pollock fishing fleet. It's the fish inside McDonald's fish fillets, frozen fish sticks, and imitation crab. Maverick Blake is the CEO of the fishing vessel FV Progress.
21: I can understand their frustration. I would be upset if somebody told me that I wasn't allowed to fish like my ancestors had done.
19: Alaska pollock has become a big issue in state politics. I'm Mike Hempen.
1: 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I'm Ben Thomas. 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
4: ABC News, I'm Dave Packer. After making landfall as a Category 2, Hurricane Isaias is moving over the western Florida panhandle with damaging winds and flash flooding threat that's spreading inland. Governor Ron DeSantis says wind shear weakened the hurricane from a Category 3 storm before landfall, although strong winds and heavy rainfall remain significant threats.
5: Buckle down at this point. Don't be getting out on the roads. The winds are strong. There's going to be a lot of water that's going to be flowing. You are absolutely going to see flash flooding that's going to occur all throughout the region. And so just hunker down. Let the storm pass.
4: Meanwhile, on the West Coast, tropical storm warning issued for the east part of Mexico's Baja California as tropical storm Rachel approaches on track to make landfall near Tijuana. Iran-backed Houthis are claiming responsibility for a deadly missile strike on Saudi Arabia's main airport in Riyadh. Three Saudi citizens were killed. This is ABC News. No arrests just a day after actor Keegan Allen posted footage online saying he was attacked and robbed in West Hollywood. ABC's Alex Stone in California.
6: Two suspects dressed all in black confronting Allen outside a grocery store Thursday night. Police say one was pointing a silver handgun and the other brandishing a knife, and that they demanded the actor's watch.
7: I was just robbed of my watch. Outside of Laurel Supply.
6: A bloodied Allen taking to social media in the moments after the attack.
7: I had masks on. Took my watch, though.
6: The actor, best known for starring in that Freeform show, Pretty Little Liars.
4: The Star Wars lightsaber prop that Darth Vader used in the scene in The Empire Strikes Back, where, spoiler alert, he reveals he is Luke Skywalker's father, is now for auction. It's expected to fetch as much as $1 million. Dave Packer, ABC News.
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14: It's been rescheduled. You're listening to Network Indiana. I'm Jake McDaniel. The man accused of shooting LaPorte County Sheriff's Deputy John Samuelson inside a hospital emergency room will go to trial in February. A judge confirmed during a hearing Friday that Sherrod Grafton's jury trial is scheduled to begin either February 1st or February 8th. If you're on or applying for Medicaid, know there are big changes starting January 1st. The Salvation Army in Evansville is hosting a public workshop on October 19th to help thousands of people navigate new state Medicaid work requirements. Medicaid recipients from 19 to 64 years old will need to complete 80 hours a month of activities to keep their health coverage. This includes work, education, or job training. Mayor Joe Hogsett says he still believes Indianapolis can land a Major League Soccer team, even after the city scrapped plans for a soccer stadium. He says bringing an MLS franchise to Indy would require support from state leaders. Hogsett also believes the city could benefit from regional rights rivalries with MLS teams in Columbus, Cincinnati, and Chicago.
2: So much of the major league franchises are places that you have to fly to and stay at for quite some time. People from Cincinnati can get on 74, drive up, and watch their Cincinnati club play our club.
14: Hogsett spoke after a ribbon-cutting ceremony for a new Hilton Signia hotel to reshape the city's skyline. Indianapolis Colts head coach Shane Steichen, remembering former Chicago Bears head coach Mike Ditka, who passed away.
3: He was a guy that was, you know, ripping and roaring and always, you know, a big personality and a ton of respect for him, the player, the coach, just a ton of respect for what he did for the National Football League.
14: Ditka's family announced his death on Friday. Ditka led the Bears to a Super Bowl XX victory in 1985, and he was 86 years old. Back to the Colts. They're getting ready to take on the Pittsburgh Steelers on Sunday. This is Network Indiana.
8: The future depends on teachers. Every day, teachers are shaping our tomorrows, starting their students on journeys that will change the course of history. Right now, in a classroom somewhere in the United States, there's a teacher inspiring a future scientist who will make preventing pandemics their life's work, sharpening the mind of an aspiring environmentalist who will help combat climate change, and generating possibilities for a student who will be the first in their family to graduate college. It all starts with teachers who meet challenges with creativity, who reinvent education for the future, who work towards a school system that lifts up every child, regardless of race, income,

0: budget, capital projects fund plan, and bus replacement fund plan. The board is also scheduled to consider setting a budget adoption meeting for October 26th. Meetings will review the treasurer's report, vendor usage report, claims, donations, fundraisers, proposed 2027 board meeting dates, and an affidavit for payment. The board will also consider a proposed $1 per hour pay increase for classified employees, with an additional $3 added to the daily base rate for bus drivers. These proposed increases would be retroactive to July 1st, 2026. Another recommendation would offer ChatRx, a telehealth program, to employees who are not eligible for health insurance through the school corporation. The program would cost $4 per month per participating employee paid by the corporation. The board will also consider a one-time $100 classroom supply stipend for teachers and a bid recommendation for the pool air handling unit. The meeting will be held Monday, October 12th at 6 p.m. Central Time at the School Corporation's Administrative Office, and the meeting is open to the public. The Stark County Commissioners will hold a special meeting this upcoming Wednesday, October 14th, in order to discuss health insurance renewal. According to the meeting notice, this special meeting is scheduled for 3:30 p.m. Central Time and will be held in the Annex 1 meeting room, which is located at 53 East Mound Street in Knox. The public is invited to attend this meeting. The Pulaski County Election Board will hold a public meeting this upcoming Monday, October 12th, in order to address a challenge involving an absentee ballot application. According to the meeting notice, the board will discuss an ABS 20 challenge form regarding an absentee application. The meeting is scheduled to take place Monday, October 12th at 9 a.m. Eastern Time. It will be held on the ground floor of the Pulaski County Courthouse, which is located at 112 East Main Street in Winnemac. The public is invited to attend this meeting. For more information, contact Pulaski County Clerk JoLynn Bainey at 574-946-3313. The Pulaski County Municipal Unit Strategic Task Force, or MUST, will meet on Tuesday, October 13th to discuss local income tax provisions and a possible tax distribution agreement. The Pulaski County Council is convening the task force to review the county's local income tax provisions and to determine whether members can reach a unanimous agreement concerning the distribution of local income tax revenue and the county's maximum local income tax rates. According to the meeting notice, state law allows the task force to seek a unanimous agreement, but no agreement is required. The meeting is intended to provide an opportunity for discussion and consideration of the issues. This meeting is scheduled for Tuesday, October 13th at 9:30 a.m. Eastern Time and will be held in Room 201 of the Pulaski County Courthouse, located at 112 East Main Street in Winnemac. The public is invited to attend this meeting.
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2: From the Tri-County Weather Center, I'm Bill Banks on All News 1520 WKVI. 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This morning, overcast with a high near 78. Later tonight, partly cloudy with a low around 58. Saturday night, mostly cloudy with a low around 57. Sunday brings partly sunny skies with a high near 74. On Columbus Day, mostly sunny conditions are on the way with a high near 84. Currently, 57 and overcast. I'm Bill Banks. 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

0: 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The new iPad mini will include an OLED screen as well, along with a video conferencing camera and revamped speakers. From really small screens to really big ones. Sources tell Bloomberg Walt Disney has held talks with other studios about using its new brand for large screen movie formats, often described as a competitor to IMAX, to market their films. Disney has met with several studios, including Paramount and Universal, to discuss Infinity Vision, a certification that unites large screen formats under one brand. The studios Disney has spoken with have shown early interest in the initiative. Andrew O'Day, Bloomberg Radio.
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8: 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I'm Eric Pfeiffer. 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
8: Martin says Isaiah's will bring precipitation to the southern part of the state Sunday. And this coming week also features a couple chances of moisture. Northeast Indiana could see a little bit of precipitation Monday into Tuesday while everyone else continues harvest.
10: And then I think the bigger threat of moisture next week is going to be coming Thursday into Friday. Frontal boundary that kind of slows as it moves across our area. It gives us two direct chances of rain, one Thursday, one Friday, and especially Friday night. And we're looking at anywhere from a quarter to 1 inch combined out of those with about 60 to 70% coverage.
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11: 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This morning, overcast with a high near 78. Later tonight, partly cloudy with a low around 58. Saturday night, mostly cloudy with a low around 57. Sunday brings partly sunny skies with a high near 74. On Columbus Day, mostly sunny conditions are on the way with a high near 84. Currently, 57 and overcast. I'm Bill Banks. 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
15: Network Indiana Sports, I'm Nathaniel Finch. A tall task in store for the Indianapolis Colts this weekend, heading to Pittsburgh to play a notoriously tough Steelers defense.
16: We know what they bring. We know how they have an active motor. So it's really going to be about effort as well. It's going to be about effort. It's going to be about straining until the last seconds of the whistle, until the play is finally over. They have high motors, and they're going to go until the whistle is over with. So it's going to be an intense matchup. It always is. You know what you're getting into when you're playing against Pittsburgh.
15: That's Colts star running back Jonathan Taylor. Weather could be a factor in Pittsburgh. A high chance of rain all day long. A 1 o'clock Eastern start against the Steelers. Two Indiana Fever players find themselves in the MVP running. The Aces' Asia Wilson winning the award for a fifth time. Kelsey Mitchell third on the ballot. And Caitlin Clark finishes fourth in the voting. According to Clark, the focus now becomes trying to bring back Mitchell, who enters unrestricted free agency.
17: She knows how much I love her, and we've talked since the season has ended, and there's nobody I would want to share the backcourt with other than her. I think we had the best season of any backcourt in the WNBA, in the league's history, what we were able to do, and I often tell her, like, I feel like I have the best seat in the house every single night. I get to watch you do your thing and be right next to you and be on the other side of the ball with you, so we're going to work our butt off to get her back, we're going to recruit her as hard as we can.
15: It's the first on-court action for the newest Indiana Pacers big man, Ivica Zubats, playing with Tyrese Haliburton for the first time. Big strides in chemistry, albeit the preseason.
18: A lot. You can practice as much as you want, but game reps are always going to be different. And just getting on the floor for the first time with him, with P, with the whole starting unit, felt good,
15: The Pacers to host the Hawks, preseason game 2 tomorrow night. With your Network Indiana Sports Report, I'm Nathaniel Finch.
19: Fox News, I'm Roxanne Evans. Multiple people are dead following a mass shooting in Erie, Pennsylvania, Friday evening. Police Chief Rick Laura.
20: Our hearts are with the victims, their families, and everyone affected by this tragedy. There are no words that can be adequately expressed the magnitude of the loss of life here.
19: Laura says the shooter died from a self-inflicted gunshot wound. The investigation is ongoing. President Trump says Russia will supply tons of diesel to help ease soaring fuel prices.
21: We need oil for the world, and this is diesel, which is what we need. So we're very happy to get it.
19: Well, critics warn it could also send new revenue to Moscow as the war in Ukraine continues. Isaias made landfall Friday night, hammering the Gulf Coast with strong winds and flooding. It's been downgraded and continues to move north. 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
22: 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I've been surfing here since I was a kid. Now, seeing my grandson out on the water, it means everything to me. Watching him and taking in the blue waves, the sea breeze, the blurry horizon.
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0: It's been rescheduled. You're listening to Network Indiana. I'm Jake McDaniel. The man accused of shooting LaPorte County Sheriff's Deputy John Samuelson inside a hospital emergency room will go to trial in February. A judge confirmed during a hearing Friday that Sherrod Grafton's jury trial is scheduled to begin either February 1st or February 8th. If you're on or applying for Medicaid, know there are big changes starting January 1st. The Salvation Army in Evansville is hosting a public workshop on October 19th. To help thousands of people navigate new state Medicaid work requirements. Medicaid recipients from 19 to 64 years old will need to complete 80 hours a month of activities to keep their health coverage. This includes work, education, or job training. Mayor Joe Hogsett says he still believes Indianapolis can land a Major League Soccer team even after the city scrapped plans for a soccer stadium. He says bringing an MLS franchise to Indy would require support from state leaders. Hogsett also believes the city could benefit from regional rivalries with MLS teams in Columbus, Cincinnati, and Chicago.
1: So much of the major league franchises are places that you have to fly to and stay at for quite some time. People from Cincinnati can get on 74, drive up, and watch their Cincinnati club play our club.
0: Hogsett spoke after a ribbon-cutting ceremony for a new Hilton Signia hotel to reshape the city's skyline. Indianapolis Colts head coach Shane Steichen, remembering former Chicago Bears head coach Mike Ditka, who passed away.
2: He was a guy that was, ripping and roaring and always, a big personality and a ton of respect for him, the player, the coach, just a ton of respect for what he did for the National Football League.
0: Ditka's family announced his death on Friday. Ditka led the Bears to a Super Bowl 20 victory in 1985, and he was 86 years old. Back to the Colts. They're getting ready to take on the Pittsburgh Steelers on Sunday. This is Network Indiana.
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4: I'm Rusty Nixon, Giant FM News. Plymouth Community School Board unanimously passed the budget for the coming year in a meeting on Tuesday, October 6th. The total budget is $43,303,433. Education budget for the coming year is $26.7 million. Operations budget at $9.625 million. And debt service at just over $6 million. School estimates a property tax levy for the county at $6,402,235, which would be a tax rate of 0.6306. Plymouth Fire Department responded to a structure fire at Symphony, 1410 North Michigan Street, on Thursday afternoon after a caller reported smoke in the lobby of the restaurant. Call came into the Marshall County Central Dispatch Center at 12:48 p.m. Firefighters arrived on the scene. They could see smoke coming from the building, prompting Plymouth Fire to call for a full response and ladder truck from the Bremen Fire Department. Fire Chief Steve Holland told Giant FM WTCA that the fire started near the ground on the outside of the building, climbed up a wooden structure covered by metal, and entered the eaves of the restaurant. Firefighters were able to extinguish the blaze before it spread to the attic space or inside the structure, preventing more extensive damage. Cause of the fire has not yet been determined at this time. Plymouth Councilman Randy Longenecker raised two concerns in his district during the most recent Plymouth City Council meeting, calling attention to an overgrown property at the point and ongoing parking issues on Columbus Drive near the Junior League football fields. Longenecker said the property at the corner of Kingston Road and Gibson Street, owned by Rich Mons Group, LLC, and known as The Point, needs to be mowed. Said he previously paid to have the building on the site demolished, but the lot has since become overgrown. Longenecker suggested reaching out to the owner or charging him to have the city mow the lot. Street Superintendent Jim Marquette said the city will begin another code enforcement action on the property this week. It was noted this will be the second time city employees have had to mow that lot. Second issue brought forward involves parking on Columbus Drive during Junior League football events. He said parents and other attendees are parking over the walkway on the east side of Columbus Drive despite the presence of no parking signs. Longenecker suggested contacting the junior football commissioner to notify him of the issue. Problem continues. He recommended issuing tickets for those violations. Some nearby business owners have reportedly blocked off their parking lots to keep football fans from using them because of issues. Independent Order of Oddfellows Tyner 821 Lodge will be cooking tenderloins and chicken strips in the Plymouth High School parking lot this Friday for the Lady Pilgrim softball fundraiser. Meals are $15 each. They include either chicken strips, french fries, and dessert, or a tenderloin sandwich, french fries, and dessert. Fundraiser runs from 5 p.m. to 8 p.m. Walk-up orders will be available for those who miss the pre-sale. Meal will be prepared by the Tyner Oddfellows. Organizers encourage the community to come out and support the Lady Pilgrims. I'm Rusty Nixon, Giant FM News.
11: From the Tri-County Weather Center, I'm Bill Banks on All News 1520 WKVI. 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This morning, overcast with a high near 78. Later tonight, partly cloudy with a low around 58. Saturday night, mostly cloudy with a low around 57. Sunday brings partly sunny skies with a high near 74. On Columbus Day, mostly sunny conditions are on the way with a high near 84. Currently, 57 and overcast. I'm Bill Banks. 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
5: This is a Bloomberg Money Minute. If your holiday shopping list this year includes something from Apple, October 27th could be a big day for you. That's when Apple is planning a product launch to introduce its first touchscreen MacBook and a new iPad mini. It will also include versions of the 14-inch MacBook Pro and iMac with M6 chips with creative professionals in mind. The new MacBook Pros will offer OLED screens. The new iPad mini will include an OLED screen as well, along with a video conferencing camera and revamped speakers. From really small screens to really big ones. Sources tell Bloomberg Walt Disney has held talks with other studios about using its new brand for large-screen movie formats, often described as a competitor to IMAX, to market their films. Disney has met with several studios, including Paramount and Universal, to discuss Infinity Vision, a certification that unites large-screen formats under one brand. The studios Disney has spoken with have shown early interest in the initiative. Andrew O'Day, Bloomberg Radio.
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9: Hurricane Isaiah is making weather interesting in Indiana. I'm Eric Pfeiffer. 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
9: Martin says Isaiah will bring precipitation to the southern part of the state Sunday, and this coming week also features a couple chances of moisture. Northeast Indiana could see a little bit of precipitation Monday into Tuesday while everyone else continues harvest.
10: And then I think the bigger threat of moisture next week is going to be coming Thursday into Friday. Frontal boundary that kind of slows as it moves across our area gives us two direct chances of rain, one Thursday, one Friday, and especially Friday night. We're looking at anywhere from a quarter to 1 inch combined out of those with about 60 to 70% coverage.
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4: I'm Rusty Nixon, Giant FM News. Plymouth Community School Board unanimously passed the budget for the coming year in a meeting on Tuesday, October 6th. The total budget is $43,303,433. Education budget for the coming year is $26.7 million. Operations budget at $9.625 million. And debt service at just over $6 million. School estimates a property tax levy for the county at $6,402,235, which would be a tax rate of 0.6306. Plymouth Fire Department responded to a structure fire at Symphony, 1410 North Michigan Street, on Thursday afternoon after a caller reported smoke in the lobby of the restaurant. Call came into the Marshall County Central Dispatch Center at 12:48 p.m. Firefighters arrived on the scene. They could see smoke coming from the building, prompting Plymouth Fire to call for a full response and ladder truck from the Bremen Fire Department. Fire Chief Steve Holland told Giant FM WTCA that the fire started near the ground on the outside of the building, climbed up a wooden structure covered by metal, and entered the eaves of the restaurant. Firefighters were able to extinguish the blaze before it spread to the attic space or inside the structure, preventing more extensive damage. Cause of the fire has not yet been determined at this time. Plymouth Councilman Randy Longenecker raised two concerns in his district during the most recent Plymouth City Council meeting, calling attention to an overgrown property at the point and ongoing parking issues on Columbus Drive near the Junior League football fields. Longenecker said the property at the corner of Kingston Road and Gibson Street, owned by Rich Mons Group, LLC, and known as The Point, needs to be mowed. Said he previously paid to have the building on the site demolished, but the lot has since become overgrown. Longenecker suggested reaching out to the owner or charging him to have the city mow the lot. Street Superintendent Jim Marquette said the city will begin another code enforcement action on the property this week. It was noted this will be the second time city employees have had to mow that lot. Second issue brought forward involves parking on Columbus Drive during Junior League football events. He said parents and other attendees are parking over the walkway on the east side of Columbus Drive despite the presence of no parking signs. Longenecker suggested contacting the junior football commissioner to notify him of the issue. Problem continues. He recommended issuing tickets for those violations. Some nearby business owners have reportedly blocked off their parking lots to keep football fans from using them because of issues. Independent Order of Oddfellows Tyner 821 Lodge will be cooking tenderloins and chicken strips in the Plymouth High School parking lot this Friday for the Lady Pilgrim softball fundraiser. Meals are $15 each. They include either chicken strips, French fries, and dessert, or a tenderloin sandwich, French fries, and dessert. Fundraiser runs from 5 p.m. to 8 p.m. Walk-up orders will be available for those who miss the pre-sale. Meal will be prepared by the Tyner Oddfellows. Organizers encourage the community to come out and support the Lady Pilgrims. I'm Rusty Nixon, Giant FM News.
11: From the Tri-County Weather Center, I'm Bill Banks on All News 1520 WKVI. 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This morning, overcast with a high near 78. Later tonight, partly cloudy with a low around 58. Saturday night, mostly cloudy with a low around 57. Sunday brings partly sunny skies with a high near 74. On Columbus Day, mostly sunny conditions are on the way with a high near 84. Currently, 57 and overcast. I'm Bill Banks. 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
4: It's a giant weekend of high school football here on Giant FM. Starts tonight with our triple header. Plymouth takes on Wawasee on homecoming on WTCA. Ryan Lockhart, Kenny Kramer have the call for you there. And Plymouth head coach Brent Corbett knows what he wants to see out of his squad.
15: Yeah, you know, being back home, hopefully the energy level's high with it being homecoming. But we just got to come out and be confident, take care of the ball offensively. Defensively, we need to fly around, force some turnovers, and win the special teams battle.
4: 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That one will start at 7:30 with pregame and 8 o'clock for the kickoff on WKBI with Mitch Columbia on Max 98.3. It's me and Joe McKee, as always, and we'll be at Bremen. It's going to be a slugfest. Bremen and Knox. And that's all at Bungie Field, starting with our pregame at 7 o'clock and the kickoff at 7:30. Bremen and Knox. Elsewhere, CMA takes on undefeated Logansport. Andy Dorrell's team at the Academy is looking awful good down the stretch.
16: Yeah, this is a great game for us at this point in the season. It's really going to be a barometer where we are, you know, 2 weeks out from the playoffs. 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
4: 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Don't forget, get up early. 7 o'clock, the Saturday Morning Coaches Show on Max 98.3. I'll go around the county, talk to all the area football coaches about their Friday night matchup. 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So look at sports from Giant FM. I'm Rusty Nixon.
17: ABC News, I'm Dave Packer. After making landfall as a Category 2, Hurricane Isaiah is moving over the western Florida panhandle with damaging winds and flash flooding threat that's spreading inland. Governor Ron DeSantis says wind shear weakened the hurricane from a Category 3 storm before landfall, although strong winds and heavy rainfall remain significant threats.
18: Buckle down at this point. Don't be getting out on the roads. The winds are strong. There's going to be a lot of water that's going to be flowing. You are absolutely going to see flash flooding that's going to occur all throughout the region. And so just hunker down. Let the storm pass.
17: Meanwhile, on the West Coast, tropical storm warning issued for the east part of Mexico's Baja California as tropical storm Rachel approaches on track to make landfall near Tijuana. Iran-backed Houthis are claiming responsibility for a deadly missile strike on Saudi Arabia's main airport in Riyadh. Three Saudi citizens were killed. This is ABC News. No arrests just a day after actor Keegan Allen posted footage online saying he was attacked and robbed in West Hollywood. ABC's Alex Stone in California.
19: Two suspects dressed all in black confronting Allen outside a grocery store Thursday night. Police say one was pointing a silver handgun and the other brandishing a knife, and that they demanded the actor's watch.
20: I was just robbed of my watch. Outside of Laurel Supply.
19: A bloodied Allen taking to social media in the moments after the attack.
20: I had masks on. Took my watch, though.
19: The actor, best known for starring in that Freeform show, Pretty Little Liars.
17: The Star Wars lightsaber prop that Darth Vader used in the scene in The Empire Strikes Back, where, spoiler alert, he reveals he is Luke Skywalker's father, is now up for auction. It's expected to fetch as much as $1 million. Dave Packer, ABC News.
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0: It's been rescheduled. You're listening to Network Indiana. I'm Jake McDaniel. The man accused of shooting LaPorte County Sheriff's Deputy John Samuelson inside a hospital emergency room will go to trial in February. A judge confirmed during a hearing Friday that Sherrod Grafton's jury trial is scheduled to begin either February 1st or February 8th. If you're on or applying for Medicaid, know there are big changes starting January 1st. The Salvation Army in Evansville is hosting a public workshop on October 19th. To help thousands of people navigate new state Medicaid work requirements. Medicaid recipients from 19 to 64 years old will need to complete 80 hours a month of activities to keep their health coverage. This includes work, education, or job training. Mayor Joe Hogsett says he still believes Indianapolis can land a Major League Soccer team even after the city scrapped plans for a soccer stadium. He says bringing an MLS franchise to Indy would require support from state leaders. Hogsett also believes the city could benefit from regional rivalries with MLS teams in Columbus, Cincinnati, and Chicago.
1: So much of the major league franchises are places that you have to fly to and stay at for quite some time. People from Cincinnati can get on 74, drive up, and watch their Cincinnati club play our club.
0: Hogsett spoke after a ribbon-cutting ceremony for a new Hilton Signia hotel to reshape reshape the city's skyline. Indianapolis Colts head coach Shane Steichen, remembering former Chicago Bears head coach Mike Ditka, who passed away.
2: He was a guy that was, you know, ripping and roaring and always, you know, a big personality and a ton of respect for him, the player, the coach, just a ton of respect for what he did for the National Football League.
0: Ditka's family announced his death on Friday. Ditka led the Bears to a Super Bowl 20 victory in 1985, and he was 86 years old. Back to the Colts. They're getting ready to take on the Pittsburgh Steelers on Sunday. This is Network Indiana.
3: The future depends on teachers. 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
5: The Knox Community School Board will consider employee pay increases, classroom supply stipends, and other matters during its meeting this upcoming Monday, October 12th.
6: I'm Becca Shepherd from the WKVI Information Center.
5: The board will begin with approval of previous meeting minutes, public comments, and personnel recommendations, including resignations, new hires, a transfer, a termination, and extracurricular appointments. Under business, the board will hold a public hearing on the proposed 2027 budget, capital projects fund plan, and bus replacement fund plan. The board is also scheduled to consider setting a budget adoption meeting for October 26th. Meetings will review the treasurer's report, vendor usage report, claims, donations, fundraisers, proposed 2027 board meeting dates, and an affidavit for payment. The board will also consider a proposed $1 per hour pay increase for classified employees, with an additional $3 added to the daily base rate for bus drivers. These proposed increases would be retroactive to July 1st, 2026. Another recommendation would offer ChatRx, a telehealth program, to employees who are not eligible for health insurance through the school corporation. The program would cost $4 per month per participating employee paid by the corporation. The board will also consider a one-time $100 classroom supply stipend for teachers and a bid recommendation for the pool air handling unit. The meeting will be held Monday, October 12th at 6 p.m. Central Time at the School Corporation's administrative office, and the meeting is open to the public. The Stark County Commissioners will hold a special meeting this upcoming Wednesday, October 14th, in order to discuss health insurance renewal. According to the meeting notice, this special meeting is scheduled for 3:30 p.m. Central Time and will be held in the Annex 1 meeting room, which is located at 53 East Mound Street in Knox. The public is invited to attend this meeting. The Pulaski County Election Board will hold a public meeting this upcoming Monday, October 12th, in order to address a challenge involving an absentee ballot application. According to the meeting notice, the board will discuss an ABS 20 challenge form regarding an absentee application. The meeting is scheduled to take place Monday, October 12th at 9 a.m. Eastern Time. It will be held on the ground floor of the Pulaski County Courthouse, which is located at 112 East Main Street in Winnemac. The public is invited to attend this meeting. For more information, contact Pulaski County Clerk Jolynn Bainey at 574-946-3313. The Pulaski County Municipal Unit Strategic Task Force, or MUST, will meet on Tuesday, October 13th to discuss local income tax provisions and a possible tax distribution agreement. The Pulaski County Council is convening the task force to review the county's local income tax provisions and to determine whether members can reach a unanimous agreement concerning the distribution of local income tax revenue and the county's maximum local income tax rates. According to the meeting notice, state law allows the task force to seek a unanimous agreement, but no agreement is required. The meeting is intended to provide an opportunity for discussion and consideration of the issues. This meeting is scheduled for Tuesday, October 13th at 9:30 a.m. Eastern Time and will be held in Room 201 of the Pulaski County Courthouse, located at 112 East Main Street in Winnemac. The public is invited to attend this meeting.
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11: 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This morning, overcast with a high near 78. Later tonight, partly cloudy with a low around 58. Saturday night, mostly cloudy with a low around 57. Sunday brings partly sunny skies with a high near 74. On Columbus Day, mostly sunny conditions are on the way with a high near 84. Currently, 57 and overcast. I'm Bill Banks. For your local forecast 24/7, visit WKVI.com.
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7: This is a Bloomberg Money Minute. If your holiday shopping list this year includes something from Apple, October 27th could be a big day for you. That's when Apple is planning a product launch to introduce its first touchscreen MacBook and a new iPad mini. It will also include versions of the 14-inch MacBook Pro and iMac with M6 chips with creative professionals in mind. The new MacBook Pros will offer OLED screens. The new iPad mini will include an OLED screen as well, along with a video conferencing camera and revamped speakers. From really small screens to really big ones. Sources tell Bloomberg Walt Disney has held talks with other studios about using its new brand for large-screen movie formats, often described as a competitor to IMAX, to market their films. Disney has met with several studios, including Paramount and Universal, to discuss Infinity Vision, a certification that unites large-screen formats under one brand. The studios Disney has spoken with have shown early interest in the initiative. Andrew O'Day, Bloomberg Radio.
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4: Hurricane Isaiah's making weather interesting in Indiana. I'm Eric Pfeiffer. 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
4: Martin says Isaiah's will bring precipitation to the southern part of the state Sunday. And this coming week also features a couple chances of moisture. Northeast Indiana could see a little bit of precipitation Monday into Tuesday while everyone else continues harvest.
14: And then I think the bigger threat of moisture next week is going to be coming Thursday into Friday. Frontal boundary that kind of slows as it moves across our area gives us two direct chances of rain, one Thursday, one Friday, and especially Friday night. We're looking at anywhere from a quarter to 1 inch combined out of those with about 60 to 70% coverage.
4: You can find Martin's forecast details later today at HoosierAgToday.com.
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13: ABC News, I'm Chuck Severson. The hurricane that hit the Gulf Coast overnight is downgraded to tropical storm strength. More than a foot of rain has fallen in some areas. There are over 750,000 power outages across the wide storm area. Rain, thunderstorms, tornadoes, and flash flooding possible to the Carolinas, Tennessee, and Kentucky. Storm surge could be bad in the Florida Panhandle, says Brian Trasher, Vice President, United Cajun Army.
30: Yeah, it tends to be more rural, but sometimes as the surge retreats back to the Gulf, those waterways crest and sometimes flood homes and trap people.
13: Southern California and the Mexican Pacific coast are in the path of Tropical Storm Rachel, forecast to start hitting this evening. A federal judge has barred the government from deporting a man, an undocumented immigrant, shot Thursday by an ICE agent in New York City. Immigration advocates asked for the move. SpaceX's Falcon 9 rocket launched with 21 data satellites for the U.S. military overnight. This is ABC News. Reaction from someone who thinks he should have received the Nobel Peace Prize for 2026, and not former U.N. Human Rights Chief Navi Pillay, for, says the Nobel Committee,
0: efforts to promote peace and international law.
1: The United States of America, represented by me as your president, should have received the Nobel Peace Prize, but didn't.
0: President Trump calling the Nobel Committee
1: really enemies of civilization,
0: citing wars as reasons for the Peace Prize.
1: We should have had 8 Nobel Prizes for each war.
0: That from a Trump rally for Republican candidates in Syracuse, New York last night. Mike Ditka, ex-NFL player and Bears coach, has died at 86. ABC's Whit Johnson.
2: Selected by the Bears with a 5th pick in the 1961 NFL draft, Ditka played for 12 seasons, winning Super Bowl VI with the Cowboys and becoming the first tight end ever inducted into the Hall of Fame.
0: Chuck Sievertson, ABC News.
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19: An injury, flames in a fuel tank. This is Network Indiana. I'm Jake McDaniel. A fire at an auto parts shop on Indy South Side injured a worker Friday. Indianapolis firefighters arrived at New Country Auto Parts and took that person to a hospital. Firefighters put the fire out after other employees saw flames near a fuel tank. If you need to drive up to the gas pump, AAA says you're paying an average of $3.87 a gallon. That's up 8 cents from a week ago. The national average is $4.37 a gallon. Mayor Joe Hogsett says bringing an MLS franchise to Indianapolis would require support from state leaders, including the governor and Indiana General Assembly. He also pointed to support from the Colts, Pacers, and Fever.
21: The Colts are wonderfully supportive. The Pacers and Fever are wonderfully supportive. And obviously, I have a real interest in bringing a third major league franchise to the city of Indianapolis.
19: Hogsett says he believes Indianapolis would be a good location for some of the tournament's matches. Humane Fort Wayne's annual Love Unleashed Gala raised $257,000 to support animal welfare efforts in Northeast Indiana. The event, held at the Pearl Event Center in downtown Fort Wayne, featured former shelter animals and their adoptive families sharing heartwarming adoption stories. And the third-ranked 5-0 Irish return home to face Stanford Saturday at Notre Dame Stadium. Here's Len Clark.
25: Notre Dame is a heavy favorite Saturday against Stanford, but the first quarter could tell us whether this becomes an easy afternoon. The Irish have been at their best when they establish control early with the run game, defensive pressure, and field position. Stanford's best chance may be to disrupt that rhythm and keep the game close into the second quarter. So the question for Notre Dame going into the game is, can the Irish take control early enough to keep Stanford from believing it has a chance? Len Clark, Network Indiana.
19: This is Network Indiana.
31: We've had some cars run into the barrier wall, not paying attention. They were on their phone.
32: 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Yeah, it's bad.
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35: Phones. 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
42: The Knox Community School Board will consider employee pay increases, classroom supply stipends, and other matters during its meeting this upcoming Monday, October 12th.
1: I'm Becca Shepherd for Stark County Family Dentistry from the WKVI Information Center.
42: The board will begin with approval of previous meeting minutes, public comments, and personnel recommendations, including resignations, new hires, a transfer, a termination, and extracurricular appointments. Under business, the board will hold a public hearing on the proposed 2027 budget, capital projects fund plan, and bus replacement fund plan. The board is also scheduled to consider setting a budget adoption meeting for October 26th. Meetings will review the treasurer's report, vendor usage report, claims, donations, fundraisers, proposed 2027 board meeting dates,

0: public. The City of Knox Water Department will begin flushing fire hydrants throughout the city on Monday, October 12th. According to a press release from Knox Mayor Dennis Eastock, crews will flush hydrants during the overnight hours from 9 p.m. to 5 a.m., beginning Monday, October 12th, and continuing through Friday, October 16th. Residents may notice their tap water appearing brown as a result of the flushing. City officials say the water is still safe to drink and can be cleared by running cold water from a bathtub or outside faucet. Anyone with questions can contact the Knox Mayor's office at 574-772-4553 or the Knox Water Department at 574-772-3032. Both of those numbers can also be found online at WKVI.com. The Eastern Pulaski Community School Board will consider adopting the corporation's 2027 budget during its meeting this upcoming Monday, October 12th. The meeting will begin with a spotlight on education presentation, approval of the agenda, public comments, and consent agenda items involving minutes, financial matters, and personnel. Under action and discussion items, the board will consider adoption of the 2027 budget, including resolutions involving transfers between the education and operations funds, budget transfers, authorization of reductions, appropriations, and tax rates. The board will also consider resolutions to adopt the 2027 Capital Projects Fund Plan and Bus Replacement Plan. Additional agenda items include memorandums of understanding with EPTA and the Pulaski County Emergency Management Agency, field trips, and donations. The Eastern Pulaski Community School Board will meet Monday, October 12th at 5:30 p.m. Eastern Time in the Meeting Conference Center at Winnemac Community High School. This meeting is open to the public.
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2: From the Tri-County Weather Center, I'm Bill Banks on All News 1520 WKVI. 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This morning, overcast with a high near 78. Later tonight, partly cloudy with a low around 58. Saturday night, mostly cloudy with a low around 57. Sunday brings partly sunny skies with a high near 74. On Columbus Day, mostly sunny conditions are on the way with a high near 84, currently 57 and overcast. I'm Bill Banks. For your local forecast 24/7, visit WKVI.com.
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6: This is a Bloomberg Money Minute. If your holiday shopping list this year includes something from Apple, October 27th could be a big day for you. That's when Apple is planning a product launch to introduce its first touchscreen MacBook and a new iPad mini. It will also include versions of the 14-inch MacBook Pro and iMac with M6 chips with creative professionals in mind. The new MacBook Pros will offer OLED screens. The new iPad mini will include an OLED screen as well, along with a video conferencing camera and revamped speakers. From really small screens to really big ones. Sources tell Bloomberg Walt Disney has held talks with other studios about using its new brand for large screen movie formats, often described as a competitor to IMAX, to market their films. Disney has met with several studios, including Paramount and Universal, to discuss Infinity Vision, a certification that unites large-screen formats under one brand. The studios Disney has spoken with have shown early interest in the initiative. Andrew O'Day, Bloomberg Radio.

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13: Hurricane Isaiah's making weather interesting in Indiana. I'm Eric Pfeiffer. 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
13: Martin says Isaiah's will bring precipitation to the southern part of the state Sunday. And this coming week also features a couple chances of moisture. Northeast Indiana could see a little bit of precipitation Monday into Tuesday while everyone else continues harvest.
15: And then I think the bigger threat of moisture next week is going to be coming Thursday into Friday. Frontal boundary that kind of slows as it moves across our area. It gives us two direct chances of rain, one Thursday, one Friday, and especially Friday night. We're looking at anywhere from a quarter to 1 inch combined out of those with about 60 to 70% coverage.
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16: Turning now to funeral arrangements. 103-year-old Edna M. Bennell of Pulaski County passed away September 27th. 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Memorial contributions may be made to the church. Arrangements have been entrusted to Frayne Mortuary in Winnemac for 103-year-old Edna M. Bennell of Pulaski County. Remember, you can find complete obituary information online at WKVI.com.
17: From the Tri-County Weather Center, I'm Bill Banks on All News 1520 WKVI. 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This morning, overcast with a high near 78. Later tonight, partly cloudy with a low around 58. Saturday night, mostly cloudy with a low around 57. Sunday brings partly sunny skies with a high near 74. On Columbus Day, mostly sunny conditions are on the way with a high near 84, currently 57 and overcast. I'm Bill Banks. For your local forecast 24/7, visit WKVI.com.
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0: News. I'm Deborah Valentine. Isaias, which made landfall Friday night as a Category 2 hurricane near Destin, Florida, is now downgraded to a post-tropical cyclone, according to the National Weather Service. Fox Weather's Robert Ray spoke with a Florida trooper as he encountered flooded and blocked roadways in Fort Walton Beach, Florida.
1: The recession is not happening as fast as they thought, so they're trying to pump water out of some of the areas so they get these roads open at daybreak.
0: Meanwhile, Hurricane Simon has gained strength and is now a Category 4 system. The National Hurricane Center says it's expected to make landfall early Sunday along Mexico's west and central coastline. A mass shooting in Erie, Pennsylvania Friday night. Police Chief Rich Laura says multiple people were found killed in and outside of a house, including the shooter. An investigation continues. 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
6: An injury, flames in a fuel tank. This is Network Indiana. I'm Jake McDaniel. A fire at an auto parts shop on Indy's south side injured a worker Friday. Indianapolis firefighters arrived at New Country Auto Parts and took that person to a hospital. Firefighters put the fire out after other employees saw flames near a fuel tank. If you need to drive up to the gas pump, AAA says you're paying an average of $3.87 a gallon. That's up 8 cents from a week ago. The national average is $4.37 a gallon. Mayor Joe Hogsett says bringing an MLS franchise to Indianapolis would require support from state leaders, including the governor and Indiana General Assembly. He also pointed to support from the Colts, Pacers, and Fever.
7: The Colts are wonderfully supportive. The Pacers and Fever are wonderfully supportive. And obviously, I have a real interest in bringing a third major league franchise to the city of Indianapolis.
6: Hogsett says he believes Indianapolis would be a good location for some of the tournament's matches. Humane Fort Wayne's annual Love Unleashed Gala raised $257,000 to support animal welfare efforts in Northeast Indiana. The event, held at the Pearl Event Center in downtown Fort Wayne, featured former shelter animals and their adoptive families sharing heartwarming adoption stories. And the third-ranked 5-0 Irish return home to face Stanford Saturday at Notre Dame Stadium. Here's Len Clark.
8: Notre Dame is a heavy favorite Saturday against Stanford, but the first quarter could tell us whether this becomes an easy afternoon. The Irish have been at their best when they establish control early with the run game, defensive pressure, and field position. Stanford's best chance may be to disrupt that rhythm and keep the game close into the second quarter. So the question for Notre Dame going into the game is, can the Irish take control early enough to keep Stanford from believing it has a chance? Len Clark, Network Indiana.
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9: We've had some cars run into the barrier wall, not paying attention. 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
13: 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On their phones, not paying attention.
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18: Plymouth Community School Board unanimously passed the budget for the coming year in a meeting on Tuesday, October 6th. The total budget is $43,303,433. Education budget for the coming year is $26.7 million. Operations budget at $9.625 million. And debt service at just over $6 million. School estimates a property tax levy for the county at $6,402,235, which would be a tax rate of 0.6306. Plymouth Fire Department responded to a structure fire at Symphony, 1410 North Michigan Street, on Thursday afternoon after a caller reported smoke in the lobby of the restaurant. Call came into the Marshall County Central Dispatch Center at 12:48 p.m. Firefighters arrived on the scene. They could see smoke coming from the building, prompting Plymouth Fire to call for a full response and ladder truck from the Bremen Fire Department. Fire Chief Steve Holland told Giant FM WTCA that the fire started near the ground on the outside of the building, climbed up a wooden structure covered by metal, and entered the eaves of the restaurant. Firefighters were able to extinguish the blaze before it spread to the attic space or inside the structure, preventing more extensive damage. Cause of the fire has not yet been determined at this time. Plymouth Councilman Randy Longenecker raised two concerns in his district during the most recent Plymouth City Council meeting, calling attention to an overgrown property at the point and ongoing parking issues on Columbus Drive near the Junior League football fields. Longenecker said the property at the corner of Kingston Road and Gibson Street, owned by Rich Mons Group, LLC, and known as The Point, needs to be mowed. Said he previously paid to have the building on the site demolished, but the lot has since become overgrown. Longenecker suggested reaching out to the owner or charging him to have the city mow the lot. Street Superintendent Jim Marquette said the city will begin another code enforcement action on the property this week. It was noted this will be the second time city employees have had to mow that lot. Second issue brought forward involves parking on Columbus Drive during Junior League football events. He said parents and other attendees are parking over the walkway on the east side of Columbus Drive despite the presence of no parking signs. Longenecker suggested contacting the junior football commissioner to notify him of the issue. Problem continues. He recommended issuing tickets for those violations. Some nearby business owners have reportedly blocked off their parking lots to keep football fans from using them because of issues. Independent Order of Oddfellows Tyner 821 Lodge will be cooking tenderloins and chicken strips in the Plymouth High School parking lot this Friday for the Lady Pilgrim softball fundraiser. Meals are $15 each. They include either chicken strips, french fries, and dessert, or a tenderloin sandwich, french fries, and dessert. Fundraiser runs from 5 p.m. to 8 p.m. Walk-up orders will be available for those who miss the pre-sale. Meal will be prepared by the Tyner Oddfellows. Organizers encourage the community to come out and support the Lady Pilgrims. I'm Rusty Nixon, Giant FM News.
21: 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This morning, overcast with a high near 78. Later tonight, partly cloudy with a low around 58. Saturday night, mostly cloudy with a low around 57. Sunday brings partly sunny skies with a high near 74. On Columbus Day, mostly sunny conditions are on the way with a high near 84. Currently, 57 and overcast. I'm Bill Banks. 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
1: This is a Bloomberg Money Minute. If your holiday shopping list this year includes something from Apple, October 27th could be a big day for you. That's when Apple is planning a product launch to introduce its first touchscreen MacBook and a new iPad mini. It will also include versions of the 14-inch MacBook Pro and iMac with M6 chips with creative professionals in mind. The new MacBook Pros will offer OLED screens. The new iPad mini will include an OLED screen as well, along with a video conferencing camera and revamped speakers. From really small screens to really big ones. Sources tell Bloomberg Walt Disney has held talks with other studios about using its new brand for large-screen movie formats, often described as a competitor to IMAX, to market their films. Disney has met with several studios, including Paramount and Universal, to discuss Infinity Vision, a certification that unites large-screen formats under one brand. The studios Disney has spoken with have shown early interest in the initiative. Andrew O'Day, Bloomberg Radio.
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12: 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I'm Eric Pfeiffer. 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
12: Martin says Isaiah's will bring precipitation to the southern part of the state Sunday. And this coming week also features a couple chances of moisture. Northeast Indiana could see a little bit of precipitation Monday into Tuesday while everyone else continues harvest.
14: And then I think the bigger threat of moisture next week is going to be coming Thursday into Friday. Frontal boundary that kind of slows as it moves across our area gives us two direct chances of rain, one Thursday, one Friday, and especially Friday night. And we're looking at anywhere from a quarter to 1 inch combined out of those with about 60 to 70% coverage.
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15: Turning now to funeral arrangements. James Britton Britt Myers passed away on Saturday, October 3rd at the age of 89. Born August 7th, 1937 in Mattoon, Illinois. He's survived by his wife, Ernestine, to whom he was married for 60 years. Over 21 years, he pastored several churches. Later, his career path changed and Britt found joy in music ministry and visiting shut-ins and the elderly. Visitation will be held on Thursday, October 9th from 6 p.m. to 8 p.m. at Deaton Clemens Funeral Home, 115 South Main Street in Bourbon. A service to celebrate Britt's life will be held on October 10th at 2 p.m. in Deaton Clemens Funeral Home at the same location in Bourbon. In lieu of flowers, the family requests donations be made to Atwood Christian Fellowship at 206 Prairie Street in Atwood, Indiana. Friends are invited to sign the online guest book and share memories with the family at www.deatonclemensfh.com. John Earl Coyer, 92, passed away on October 6th. Born on May 20th, 1934 in Knox, John was the son of Earl and Stella Kinney Coyer. After completing the seventh grade, he entered the workforce at just 16 as a laborer with Larson Danielson. He earned a bricklayer's apprenticeship and went on to build a successful career in masonry. John is preceded in death by his first wife, Eileen, and second wife, Patricia. Visitation will be held on Tuesday, October 13th from 10 to 11 a.m., at Johnson Danielson Funeral Home, 1100 North Michigan Street in Plymouth. Funeral services will immediately follow at 11 a.m. Burial will take place at New Oak Hill Cemetery in Plymouth. Memorial contributions can be directed to the Center for Hospice Care, 1419 North Michigan Street in Plymouth. Johnson Danielson Funeral Home is honored to be entrusted with the arrangements. Condolences can be left for the family at www.johnson-danielson.com.
8: 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This morning, overcast with a high near 78. Later tonight, partly cloudy with a low around 58. Saturday night, mostly cloudy with a low around 57. Sunday brings partly sunny skies with a high near 74. On Columbus Day, mostly sunny conditions are on the way with a high near 84. Currently, 57 and overcast. I'm Bill Banks. 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
15: It's a giant weekend of high school football here on Giant FM. Starts tonight with our triple header. Plymouth takes on Wawasee on homecoming on WTCA. Ryan Lockhart, Kenny Kramer have the call for you there. And Plymouth head coach Brent Corbett knows what he wants to see out of his squad.
18: Yeah, you know, being back home, hopefully the energy level's high with it being homecoming. But we just got to come out and be confident. Take care of the ball offensively. Defensively, we need to fly around, force some turnovers, and win the special teams battle.
15: On WKBI, it's an HNAC battle between Winamac and South Central. That one will start at 7:30 with pregame and 8 o'clock for the kickoff on WKBI with Mitch Columbia on Max 98.3. It's me and Joe McKee, as always, and we'll be at Bremen. It's going to be a slugfest. Bremen and Knox. And that's all at Bungie Field, starting with our pregame at 7 o'clock and the kickoff at 7:30. Bremen and Knox. Elsewhere, CMA takes on undefeated Logansport. Andy Dorrell's team at the Academy is looking awful good down the stretch.
19: Yeah, this is a great game for us at this point in the season. It's really going to be a barometer where we are, you know, 2 weeks out from the playoffs. 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
15: 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Don't forget, get up early. 7 o'clock, the Saturday Morning Coaches Show on Max 98.3. 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I'm Rusty Nixon.
20: ABC News, I'm Chuck Sievertson. The hurricane that hit the Gulf Coast overnight is downgraded to tropical storm strength. More than a foot of rain has fallen in some areas. There are over 750,000 power outages across the wide storm area. Rain, thunderstorms, tornadoes, and flash flooding possible to the Carolinas, Tennessee, and Kentucky. Storm surge could be bad in the Florida Panhandle, says Brian Trasher, Vice President, United Cajun Army.
21: It tends to be more rural, but sometimes as the surge retreats back to the Gulf, those waterways crest and sometimes flood homes and trap people.
20: Southern California and the Mexican Pacific coast are in the path of Tropical Storm Rachel, forecast to start hitting this evening. A federal judge has barred the government from deporting a man, an undocumented immigrant, shot Thursday by an ICE agent in New York City. Immigration advocates asked for the move. SpaceX's Falcon 9 rocket launched with 21 data satellites for the U.S. military overnight. This is ABC News. Reaction from someone who thinks he should have received the Nobel Peace Prize for 2026, and not former U.N. Human Rights Chief Navi Pillay for, says the Nobel Committee, efforts to promote peace and international law.
22: The United States of America, represented by me as your president, should have received the Nobel Peace Prize, but didn't.
20: President Trump calling the Nobel Committee
22: really enemies of civilization.
20: Citing wars as reasons for the Peace Prize.
22: We should have had 8 Nobel Prizes for each war.
20: That from a Trump rally for Republican candidates in Syracuse, New York last night. Mike Ditka, ex-NFL player and Bears coach, has died at 86. ABC's Whit Johnson.
0: Selected by the Bears with a 5th pick in the 1961 NFL draft, Ditka played for 12 seasons, winning Super Bowl VI with the Cowboys and becoming the first tight end ever inducted into the Hall of Fame.
20: Chuck Sievertson, ABC News.
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23: An injury, flames in a fuel tank. This is Network Indiana. I'm Jake McDaniel. A fire at an auto parts shop on Indy South Side injured a worker Friday. Indianapolis firefighters arrived at New Country Auto Parts and took that person to a hospital. Firefighters put the fire out after other employees saw flames near a fuel tank. If you need to drive up to the gas pump, AAA says you're paying an average of $3.87 a gallon. That's up 8 cents from a week ago. The national average is $4.37 a gallon. Mayor Joe Hogsett says bringing an MLS franchise to Indianapolis would require support from state leaders, including the governor and Indiana General Assembly. He also pointed to support from the Colts, Pacers, and Fever.
24: The Colts are wonderfully supportive. The Pacers and Fever are wonderfully supportive. And obviously, I have a real interest in bringing a third major league franchise to the city of Indianapolis.
23: Hogsett says he believes Indianapolis would be a good location for some of the tournament's matches. Humane Fort Wayne's annual Love Unleashed Gala raised $257,000 to support animal welfare efforts in Northeast Indiana. The event, held at the Pearl Event Center in downtown Fort Wayne, featured former shelter animals and their adoptive families sharing heartwarming adoption stories. And the third-ranked 5-0 Irish return home to face Stanford Saturday at Notre Dame Stadium. Here's Len Clark.
25: Notre Dame is a heavy favorite Saturday against Stanford, but the first quarter could tell us whether this becomes an easy afternoon. The Irish have been at their best when they established control early with the run game, defensive pressure, and field position. Stanford's best chance may be to disrupt that rhythm and keep the game close into the second quarter. So the question for Notre Dame going into the game is, can the Irish take control early enough to keep Stanford from believing it has a chance? Len Clark, Network Indiana.
23: This is Network Indiana.
26: We've had

0: We could stand on the side of the road and watch every other vehicle looking down into their lap as they're passing us. You know what they're looking at. They're looking at their phone.
1: Phones. On their phones, not paying attention.
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10: The Knox Community School Board will consider employee pay increases, classroom supply stipends, and other matters during its meeting this upcoming Monday, October 12th.
11: I'm Becca Shepherd for Stark County Family Dentistry from the WKVI Information Center.
10: The board will begin with approval of previous meeting minutes, public comments, and personnel recommendations, including resignations, new hires, a transfer, a termination, and extracurricular appointments. Under business, the board will hold a public hearing on the proposed 2027 budget, capital projects fund plan, and bus replacement fund plan. The board is also scheduled to consider setting a budget adoption meeting for October 26th. Meetings will review the treasurer's report, vendor usage report, claims, donations, fundraisers, proposed 2027 board meeting dates, and an affidavit for payment. The board will also consider a proposed $1 per hour pay increase for classified employees, with an additional $3 added to the daily base rate for bus drivers. These proposed increases would be retroactive to July 1st, 2026. Another recommendation would offer ChatRx, a telehealth program, to employees who are not eligible for health insurance through the school corporation. The program would cost $4 per month per participating employee paid by the corporation. The board will also consider a one-time $100 classroom supply stipend for teachers and a bid recommendation for the pool air handling unit. The meeting will be held Monday, October 12th at 6 p.m. Central Time at the School Corporation's administrative office, and the meeting is open to the public. The City of Knox Water Department will begin flushing fire hydrants throughout the city on Monday, October 12th. According to a press release from Knox Mayor Dennis Eastock, crews will flush hydrants during the overnight hours from 9 p.m. to 5 a.m., beginning Monday, October 12th, and continuing through Friday, October 16th. Residents may notice their tap water appearing brown as a result of the flushing. City officials say the water is still safe to drink and can be cleared by running cold water from a bathtub or outside faucet. Anyone with questions can contact the Knox Mayor's office at 574-772-4553 or the Knox Water Department at 574-772-3032. Both of those numbers can also be found online at WKVI.com. The Eastern Pulaski Community School Board will consider adopting the corporation's 2027 budget during its meeting this upcoming Monday, October 12th. The meeting will begin with a Spotlight on Education presentation, approval of the agenda, public comments, and consent agenda items involving minutes, financial matters, and personnel. Under action and discussion items, the board will consider adoption of the 2027 budget, including resolutions involving transfers between the education and operations funds, budget transfers, authorization of reductions, appropriations, and tax rates. The board will also consider resolutions to adopt the 2027 Capital Projects Fund Plan and Bus Replacement Plan. Additional agenda items include memorandums of understanding with EPTA and the Pulaski County Emergency Management Agency, field trips, and donations. The Eastern Pulaski Community School Board will meet Monday, October 12th at 5:30 p.m. Eastern Time in the Meeting Conference Center at Winnemac Community High School. This meeting is open to the public.
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2: From the Tri-County Weather Center, I'm Bill Banks on All News 1520 WKVI. 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This morning, overcast with a high near 78. Later tonight, partly cloudy with a low around 58. Saturday night, mostly cloudy with a low around 57. Sunday brings partly sunny skies with a high near 74. On Columbus Day, mostly sunny conditions are on the way with a high near 84. Currently, 57 and overcast. I'm Bill Banks. 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
13: This is a Bloomberg Money Minute. If your holiday shopping list this year includes something from Apple, October 27th, could be a big day for you. That's when Apple is planning a product launch to introduce its first touchscreen MacBook and a new iPad mini. It will also include versions of the 14-inch MacBook Pro and iMac with M6 chips with creative professionals in mind. The new MacBook Pros will offer OLED screens. The new iPad mini will include an OLED screen as well, along with a video conferencing camera and revamped speakers. From really small screens to really big ones. Sources tell Bloomberg Walt Disney has held talks with other studios about using its new brand for large screen movie formats, often described as a competitor to IMAX, to market their films. Disney has met with several studios, including Paramount and Universal, to discuss Infinity Vision, a certification that unites large screen formats under one brand. The studios Disney has spoken with have shown early interest in the initiative. Andrew O'Day, Bloomberg Radio.
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28: 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Hoosier Ag Today's founder, Gary Troy, was recently honored with a Farm Broadcaster of the Year Award from our National Association of Farm Broadcasting. A big Texas hats off to you, Gary. 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Congratulations, Gary, on a job well done.
29: Hurricane Isaiah's making weather interesting in Indiana. I'm Eric Pfeiffer. This is Hoosier Ag Today, and it's time for Chief Meteorologist Ryan Martin's Harvest Weather Forecast, presented by Beacon Credit Union.
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29: Martin says Isaias will bring precipitation to the southern part of the state Sunday. And this coming week also features a couple chances of moisture. Northeast Indiana could see a little bit of precipitation Monday into Tuesday while everyone else continues harvest.
1: And then I think the bigger threat of moisture next week is going to be coming Thursday into Friday. Frontal boundary that kind of slows as it moves across our area. It gives us two direct chances of rain, one Thursday, one Friday, and especially Friday night. We're looking at anywhere from a quarter to 1 inch combined out of those with about 60 to 70% coverage.
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3: 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Funeral mass will be held today at 10 a.m. Eastern Time, Friday, October 9th, at St. Peter's Catholic Church in Winnemac. Memorial contributions may be made to the church. Arrangements have been entrusted to Frayne Mortuary in Winnemac for 103-year-old Edna M. Bennell of Pulaski County. 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
31: ABC News, I'm Chuck Sievertson. The hurricane slamming into the Gulf Coast overnight is downgraded to tropical storm strength, but its threat continues. There are over 750,000 power outages from Atlanta to Mississippi to Alabama and Florida. In Pensacola Beach, ABC's Stephanie Ramos.
32: The storm now weakening as it moves inland. Isaias still expected to bring 8 inches of rain, even more to some parts of southern Alabama, Georgia, and the Florida Panhandle through this weekend.
31: Southern California and the Mexican Pacific Coast are in the path of Tropical Storm Rachel, forecast to start hitting this evening. A federal judge has barred the government from deporting a man, an undocumented immigrant, shot Thursday by an ICE agent in New York City. Immigration advocates asked for the move. SpaceX's Falcon 9 rocket blasted off with 21 data satellites for the U.S. military overnight and landing back at California's Vandenberg Space Force Base. This is ABC News. Reaction from President Trump, who thinks he should have received the Nobel Peace Prize for 2026 and not former UN Human Rights Chief Navi Pillay for, says the Nobel Committee in Norway, efforts to promote peace and international law.
2: The Nobel Prize was given out today to a liberal person who works at the United Nations who nobody has ever heard of.
31: Citing wars as reasons for the Peace Prize.
2: We should have had 8 Nobel Prizes for each war.
31: That from a Trump rally for Republican candidates in Syracuse, New York last night. Mike Ditka, ex-NFL player and Bears coach, has died at 86. ABC's Whit Johnson.
7: Ditka played for 12 seasons, winning Super Bowl VI with the Cowboys and becoming the first tight end ever inducted into the Hall of Fame. In 1982, he would return to the Bears, coaching the team for a decade, winning the Super Bowl in 1986.
31: Our Whit Johnson. Chuck Sievertson, ABC News.
12: 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I've been surfing here since I was a kid. Now, seeing my grandson out on the water, it means everything to me. 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
15: It's been rescheduled. You're listening to Network Indiana. I'm Jake McDaniel. The man accused of shooting LaPorte County Sheriff's Deputy John Samuelson inside a hospital emergency room will go to trial in February. A judge confirmed during a hearing Friday that Sherrod Grafton's jury trial is scheduled to begin either February 1st or February 8th. If you're on or applying for Medicaid, know there are big changes starting January 1st. The Salvation Army in Evansville is hosting a public workshop on October 19th. To help thousands of people navigate new state Medicaid work requirements. Medicaid recipients from 19 to 64 years old will need to complete 80 hours a month of activities to keep their health coverage. This includes work, education, or job training. Mayor Joe Hogsett says he still believes Indianapolis can land a Major League Soccer team even after the city scrapped plans for a soccer stadium. He says bringing an MLS franchise to Indy would require support from state leaders. Hogsett also believes the city could benefit from regional rivalries with MLS teams in Columbus, Cincinnati, and Chicago.
16: So much of the major league franchises are places that you have to fly to and stay at for quite some time. People from Cincinnati can get on 74, drive up, and watch their Cincinnati club play our club.
15: Hogsett spoke after a ribbon-cutting ceremony for a new Hilton Signia hotel to reshape the city's skyline. Indianapolis Colts head coach Shane Steichen, remembering former Chicago Bears head coach Mike Ditka, who passed away.
17: He was a guy that was, ripping and roaring and always, a big personality and a ton of respect for him, the player, the coach, just a ton of respect for what he did for the National Football League.
15: Ditka's family announced his death on Friday. Ditka led the Bears to a Super Bowl XX victory in 1985, and he was 86 years old. Back to the Colts. They're getting ready to take on the Pittsburgh Steelers on Sunday. This is Network Indiana.
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3: 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Taxpayers should enter only one search field, such as their name, address, parcel number, or duplicate number, to avoid an error. Registration is not required. Payments can also be made by phone at 1-877-690-3729 using jurisdiction code 2445. Taxpayers will need their tax identification number, which is located near the top of the second full page of their tax bill. In-person payments can also be made at the Treasurer's Office at 53 East Mound Street in Knox, Monday through Friday from 8 a.m. to 4 p.m. Central Time. The office is closed daily from noon to 1 p.m. for lunch and will also be closed Tuesday, November 3rd for Election Day. Payments may also be placed in the drop box near the north entrance of the Annex Building. Additional information can be found online at WKVI.com. The Eastern Pulaski Community School Board will consider adopting the corporation's 2027 budget during its meeting this upcoming Monday, October 12th. The meeting will begin with a spotlight on education presentation, approval of the agenda, public comments, and consent agenda items involving minutes, financial matters, and personnel. Under action and discussion items, the board will consider adoption of the 2027 budget, including resolutions involving transfers between the education and operations funds, budget transfers, authorization of reductions, appropriations, and tax rates. The board will also consider resolutions to adopt the 2027

0: tax provisions and to determine whether members can reach a unanimous agreement concerning the distribution of local income tax revenue and the county's maximum local income tax rates. According to the meeting notice, state law allows the task force to seek a unanimous agreement, but no agreement is required. The meeting is intended to provide an opportunity for discussion and consideration of the issues. This meeting is scheduled for Tuesday, October 13th at 9:30 a.m. Eastern Time and will be held in Room 201 of the Pulaski County Courthouse, located at 112 East Main Street in Winnemac. The public is invited to attend this meeting.
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2: From the Tri-County Weather Center, I'm Bill Banks on All News 1520 WKVI. 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This morning, overcast with a high near 78. Later tonight, partly cloudy with a low around 58. Saturday night, mostly cloudy with a low around 57. Sunday brings partly sunny skies with a high near 74. On Columbus Day, mostly sunny conditions are on the way with a high near 84. Currently, 57 and overcast. I'm Bill Banks. 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
6: This is a Bloomberg Money Minute. If your holiday shopping list this year includes something from Apple, October 27th could be a big day for you. That's when Apple is planning a product launch to introduce its first touchscreen MacBook and a new iPad mini. It will also include versions of the 14-inch MacBook Pro and iMac with M6 chips with creative professionals in mind. The new MacBook Pros will offer OLED screens. The new iPad mini will include an OLED screen as well, along with a video conferencing camera and revamped speakers. From really small screens to really big ones. Sources tell Bloomberg Walt Disney has held talks with other studios about using its new brand for large-screen movie formats, often described as a competitor to IMAX, to market their films. Disney's met with several studios, including Paramount and Universal, to discuss Infinity Vision, a certification that unites large-screen formats under one brand. The studios Disney has spoken with have shown early interest in the initiative. Andrew O'Day, Bloomberg Radio.
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3: Hurricane Isaiah's making weather interesting in Indiana. I'm Eric Pfeiffer. 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
3: Martin says Isaiah's will bring precipitation to the southern part of the state Sunday. And this coming week also features a couple chances of moisture. Northeast Indiana could see a little bit of precipitation Monday into Tuesday while everyone else continues harvest.
5: And then I think the bigger threat of moisture next week is going to be coming Thursday into Friday. Frontal boundary that kind of slows as it moves across their area. It gives us two direct chances of rain, one Thursday, one Friday, and especially Friday night. We're looking at anywhere from a quarter to 1 inch combined out of those with about 60 to 70% coverage.
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6: Turning now to funeral arrangements. 103-year-old Edna M. Bennell of Pulaski County passed away September 27th. Funeral mass will be held today at 10 a.m. Eastern Time, Friday, October 9th, at St. Peter's Catholic Church in Winnemac. Memorial contributions may be made to the church. Arrangements have been entrusted to Frayne Mortuary in Winnemac for 103-year-old Edna M. Bennell of Pulaski County. Remember, you can find complete obituary information online at WKVI.com.
7: From the Tri-County Weather Center, I'm Bill Banks on All News 1520 WKVI. 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This morning, overcast with a high near 78. Later tonight, partly cloudy with a low around 58. Saturday night, mostly cloudy with a low around 57. Sunday brings partly sunny skies with a high near 74. On Columbus Day, mostly sunny conditions are on the way with a high near 84, currently 57 and overcast. I'm Bill Banks. For your local forecast 24/7, visit WKVI.com.
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11: Network Indiana Sports, I'm Caleb Zuver. The Colts are getting ready for their matchup with the Pittsburgh Steelers Sunday afternoon. They will be without linebacker Jalen Carlisle, Ashton Doolin, Arden Key, and Will Mallory, as they were all announced as out for Sunday's game. Wide receivers Keenan Allen and Darius Slayton are listed as questionable, and the same goes for cornerback Charvarius Ward. Game gets underway at 1 p.m. Eastern Sunday in Pittsburgh. The Indiana Pacers are back in action this evening for their second preseason game. They continue to work Ivica Zubac into the fold. It coincides with the return of Tyrese Halliburton, and in Zubac's words, it makes it one of the more important preseasons he has ever had as an NBA player.
12: You can practice as much as you want, but game reps are always going to be different, and just getting on the floor for the first time with him felt good, you know, just to kind of see what looks we're going to get out there, how the team's going to guard us.
11: Tip-off is scheduled for 7 p.m. inside Gainbridge Fieldhouse as the Pacers take on the Atlanta Hawks. Winner-take-all matchup is scheduled for tonight between the Chicago White Sox and the Cleveland Guardians in the ALDS. After Chicago took the first two games in Cleveland, they failed to close out the best-of-five series at home, losing both games by a combined 10 runs. Despite that, White Sox manager Will Venable remains extremely confident in his group's ability to respond.
13: Yeah, I mean, 100% confidence. We've done it all year. Been in tough spots. These guys come back the next day. It's really kind of been the story of our group and being able to bounce back.
11: First pitch is scheduled for 8 p.m. Eastern in Cleveland tonight for the winner-take-all Game 5. Happening in college football today, the Indiana Hoosiers traveled to Lincoln, Nebraska to face the fellow unbeaten Nebraska Cornhuskers. That game scheduled to start at noon. Then, ending their Big Ten Conference game losing streak last week, the Purdue Boilermakers hope to get their second win in a row as they travel to Minneapolis to play the Minnesota Golden Gophers at 8 p.m. Eastern. For Network Indiana Sports, I'm Caleb Zuber.
14: I'm Paul. Stephen, strong winds, heavy rain, all hammering the Gulf Coast.
15: We have seen boats that have been on the side of the road. We've seen containers pushed out from wherever they initially belonged. Gas station signs that have been down. Trees destroyed.
14: Fox Weather's Robert Ray in Fort Walton Beach, Florida. Isaias making landfall in Destin as a Category 2 hurricane, but now weakening. A federal judge blocking for now the deportation of a man shot by ICE in New York.
16: This individual that has no business being in our country to begin with because he's illegal, well, he has an extensive rap sheet.
14: Homeland Security Secretary Mark Wayne Mullen, Oscar Belgal, is currently at a detention center. 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
19: It's been rescheduled. You're listening to Network Indiana. I'm Jake McDaniel. The man accused of shooting LaPorte County Sheriff's Deputy John Samuelson inside a hospital emergency room will go to trial in February. A judge confirmed during a hearing Friday that Sherrod Grafton's jury trial is scheduled to begin either February 1st or February 8th. If you're on or applying for Medicaid, know there are big changes starting January 1st. The Salvation Army in Evansville is hosting a public workshop on October 19th. To help thousands of people navigate new state Medicaid work requirements. Medicaid recipients from 19 to 64 years old will need to complete 80 hours a month of activities to keep their health coverage. This includes work, education, or job training. Mayor Joe Hogsett says he still believes Indianapolis can land a Major League Soccer team, even after the city scrapped plans for a soccer stadium. He says bringing an MLS franchise to Indy would require support from state leaders. Hogsett also believes the city could benefit from regional rivalries with MLS teams in Columbus, Cincinnati, and Chicago.
20: So much of the major league franchises are places that you have to fly to and stay at for quite some time. People from Cincinnati can get on 74, drive up, and watch their Cincinnati club play our club.
19: Hogsett spoke after a ribbon-cutting ceremony for a new Hilton Signia hotel to reshape the city's skyline. Indianapolis Colts head coach Shane Steichen, remembering former Chicago Bears head coach Mike Ditka, who passed away.
21: He was a guy that was, you know, ripping and roaring and always, you know, a big personality and a ton of respect for him, the player, the coach, just a ton of respect for what he did for the National Football League.
19: Ditka's family announced his death on Friday. Ditka led the Bears to a Super Bowl XX victory in 1985, and he was 86 years old. Back to the Colts. They're getting ready to take on the Pittsburgh Steelers on Sunday. This is Network Indiana.
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22: I'm Rusty Nexon, Giant FM News. Plymouth Community School Board unanimously passed the budget for the coming year in a meeting on Tuesday, October 6th. The total budget is $43,303,433. Education budget for the coming year is $26.7 million. Operations budget at $9.625 million. And debt service at just over $6 million. School estimates a property tax levy for the county at $6,402,235, which would be a tax rate of 0.6306. Plymouth woman faces drug possession charges following a traffic stop Wednesday evening that involved the Plymouth Police K-9 team and the Indiana State Police. Wednesday, October 7th, approximately 9:35 p.m., Plymouth Police K-9 team assisted Indiana State Police with a traffic stop at the Wendy's restaurant at U.S. 30 and Oak Drive. Driver and sole occupant of the vehicle is identified as 40-year-old Heather Van Dusen of the 2000 block of North Michigan Road in Plymouth. During the stop, K-9 Kaiser alerted the presence of a narcotic odor. A substance search of the vehicle revealed suspected methamphetamine and drug paraphernalia. Van Dusen was taken into custody, lodged at the Marshall County Jail, faces charges for possession of methamphetamine and paraphernalia. Indiana Department of Health has confirmed 28 cases of measles across the state so far this year. Officials warn the highly contagious virus will likely keep spreading. Cases have surfaced in counties statewide, from Wayne County with 7 cases to Switzerland with 6. Park has 4, Adams and LaGrange 3 each. Allen, DeKalb, Miami, Ohio, and Randolph counties each have 1 reported case. Exposure warnings were issued for public areas, including Fort Wayne Zoo. Measles spreads through the air when an infected person breathes, coughs, or talks, and the virus can linger for up to 2 hours. Up to 9 in 10 unprotected people near an infected person will catch it. Symptoms include a rash, high fever, cough, watery eyes, and runny nose. Disease can cause pneumonia, brain swelling, and even death in young children. Health officials say the 2-dose MMR vaccine is the best protection. Those vaccinated between 1963 and 1968 with a killed measles vaccine should get revaccinated. For more information or to schedule a vaccine, call the Marshall County Health Department at 574-935-8565. I'm Rusty Nexon. Giant FM News.
7: From the Tri-County Weather Center, I'm Bill Banks on All News 1520 WKVI. 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This morning, overcast with a high near 78. Later tonight, partly cloudy with a low around 58. Saturday night, mostly cloudy with a low around 57. Sunday brings partly sunny skies with a high near 74. On Columbus Day, mostly sunny conditions are on the way with a high near 84, currently 57 and overcast. I'm Bill Banks. For your local forecast 24/7, visit WKVI.com.
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2: This is a Bloomberg Money Minute. If your holiday shopping list this year includes something from Apple, October 27th could be a big day for you. That's when Apple is planning a product launch to introduce its first touchscreen MacBook and a new iPad mini. It will also include versions of the 14-inch MacBook Pro and iMac with M6 chips with creative professionals in mind. The new MacBook Pros will offer OLED screens. The new iPad mini will include an OLED screen as well, along with a video conferencing camera and revamped speakers. From really small screens to really big ones. Sources tell Bloomberg Walt Disney has held talks with other studios about using its new brand for large-screen movie formats, often described as a competitor to IMAX, to market their films. Disney has met with several studios, including Paramount and Universal, to discuss Infinity Vision, a certification that unites large-screen formats under one brand. The studios Disney has spoken with have shown early interest in the initiative. Andrew O'Day, Bloomberg Radio.
4: 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I start laundry at 8. 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Every day, I wake up at 5 a.m.
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26: This is Ty Higgins from the Ohio AgNet. 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Gary was really surprised by the honor, but I can tell you many of us weren't. Gary's work for agriculture goes far outside his Indiana borders. 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Congratulations, Gary.
3: 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I'm Eric Pfeiffer. This is Hoosier Ag Today, and it's time for Chief Meteorologist Ryan Martin's Harvest Weather Forecast, presented by Beacon Credit Union.
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3: Martin says Isaias will bring precipitation to the southern part of the state Sunday. And this coming week also features a couple chances of moisture. Northeast Indiana could see a little bit of precipitation Monday into Tuesday while everyone else continues harvest.
28: And then I think the bigger threat of moisture next week is going to be coming Thursday into Friday. Frontal boundary that kind of slows as it moves across our area. It gives us two direct chances of rain, one Thursday, one Friday, and especially Friday night. We're looking at anywhere from a quarter to 1 inch combined out of those with about 60 to 70% coverage.
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22: Turning now to funeral arrangements. James Britton Britt Myers passed away on Saturday, October 3rd, at the age of 89. Born August 7th, 1937, in Mattoon, Illinois. He's survived by his wife, Ernestine, to whom he was married for 60 years. Over 21 years, he pastored several churches. Later, his career path changed, and Britt found joy in music ministry and visiting shut-ins and the elderly. Visitation will be held on Thursday, October 9th, from 6 p.m. to 8 p.m. at Deaton Clemens Funeral Home, 115 South Main Street in Bourbon. A service to celebrate Britt's life will be held on October 10th at 2 p.m. in Deaton Clemens Funeral Home at the same location in Bourbon. In lieu of flowers, the family requests donations be made to Atwood Christian Fellowship at 206 Prairie Street in Atwood, Indiana. Friends are invited to sign the online guest book and share memories with the family at www.deatonclemensfh.com. John Earl Coyer, 92, passed away on October 6th. Born on May 20th, 1934, in Knox, John was the son of Earl and Stella Kinney Coyer. After completing the seventh grade, he entered the workforce at just 16 as a laborer with Larson Danielson. He earned a bricklayer's apprenticeship and went on to build a successful career in masonry. John is preceded in death by his first wife, Eileen, and second wife, Patricia. Visitation will be held on Tuesday, October 13th, from 10 to 11 a.m. at Johnson Danielson Funeral Home, 1100 North Michigan Street in Plymouth. Funeral services will immediately follow at 11 a.m. Burial will take place at New Oak Hill Cemetery in Plymouth. Memorial contributions can be directed to the Center for Hospice Care, 1419 North Michigan Street in Plymouth. Johnson Danielson Funeral Home is honored to be entrusted with the arrangements. Condolences can be left for the family at www.johnson-danielson.com.
7: 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This morning, overcast with a high near 78. Later tonight, partly cloudy with a low around 58. Saturday night, mostly cloudy with a low around 57. Sunday brings partly sunny skies with a high near 74. On Columbus Day, mostly sunny conditions are on the way with a high near 84. Currently, 57 and overcast. I'm Bill Banks. 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
22: It's a giant weekend of high school football here on Giant FM. Starts tonight with our triple header. Plymouth takes on Wawasee on homecoming on WTCA. Ryan Lockhart, Kenny Kramer have the call for you there. And Plymouth head coach Brent Corbett knows what he wants to see out of his squad.
10: Yeah, you know, being back home, hopefully the energy level's high with it being homecoming. But we just got to come out and be confident. Take care of the ball offensively, defensively. We need to fly around, force some turnovers, and win the special teams battle.
22: On WKBI, it's an HNAC battle between Winamac and South Central. That one will start at 7:30 with pregame and 8 o'clock for the kickoff on WKBI with Mitch Columbia on Max 98.3. It's me and Joe McKee, as always, and we'll be at Bremen. It's going to be a slugfest. Bremen and Knox. And that's all at Bungie Field, starting with our pregame at 7 o'clock and the kickoff at 7:30. Bremen, and Knox. Elsewhere, CMA takes on undefeated Logan Sport. Andy Dorrell's team at the Academy is looking awful good down the stretch.
11: Yeah, this is a great game for us at this point in the season. It's really going to be a barometer where we are, you know, 2 weeks out from the playoffs. Probably the best team that we've seen this year, but we're also playing our best football.
22: 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Don't forget, get up early. 7 o'clock, the Saturday Morning Coaches Show on Max 98.3. I'll go around the county, talk to all the area football coaches about their Friday night matchup. 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I'm Rusty Nixon.
12: ABC News, I'm Chuck Severson. The hurricane slamming into the Gulf Coast overnight is downgraded to tropical storm strength, but its threat continues. There are over 750,000 power outages from Atlanta to Mississippi to Alabama and Florida. In Pensacola Beach, ABC's Stephanie Ramos.
13: The storm now weakening as it moves inland. Isaias still expected to bring 8 inches of rain, even more to some parts of southern Alabama, Georgia, and the Florida Panhandle through this weekend.
12: Southern California and the Mexican Pacific Coast are in the path of Tropical Storm Rachel, forecast to start hitting this evening. A federal judge has barred the government from deporting a man, an undocumented immigrant, shot Thursday by an ICE agent in New York City. Immigration advocates asked for the move. SpaceX's Falcon 9 rocket blasted off with 21 data satellites for the U.S. military overnight and landing back at California's Vandenberg Space Force Base. This is ABC News. Reaction from President Trump, who thinks he should have received the Nobel Peace Prize for 2026 and not former UN Human Rights Chief Navi Pillay for, says the Nobel Committee in Norway, efforts to promote peace and international law.
14: The Nobel Prize was given out today to a liberal person who works at the United Nations who nobody has ever heard of.
12: Citing wars as reasons for the Peace Prize.
14: We should have had 8 Nobel Prizes for each war.
12: That from a Trump rally for Republican candidates in Syracuse, New York last night. Mike Ditka, ex-NFL player and Bears coach, has died at 86. ABC's Whit Johnson.
15: Ditka played for 12 seasons, winning Super Bowl VI with the Cowboys and becoming the first tight end ever inducted into the Hall of Fame. In 1982, he would return to the Bears, coaching the team for a decade, winning the Super Bowl in 1986.
12: Our Whit Johnson. Chuck Severson, ABC News.
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19: It's been rescheduled. You're listening to Network Indiana. I'm Jake McDaniel. The man accused of shooting LaPorte County Sheriff's Deputy John Samuelson inside a hospital emergency room will go to trial in February. A judge confirmed during a hearing Friday that Sherrod Grafton's jury trial is scheduled to begin either February 1st or February 8th. If you're on or applying for Medicaid, know there are big changes starting January 1st. The Salvation Army in Evansville is hosting a public workshop on October 19th to help thousands of people navigate new state Medicaid work requirements. Medicaid recipients from 19 to 64 years old will need to complete 80 hours a month of activities to keep their health coverage. This includes work, education, or job training. Mayor Joe Hogsett says he still believes Indianapolis can land a Major League Soccer team, even after the city scrapped plans for a soccer stadium. He says bringing an MLS franchise to Indy would require support from state leaders. Hogsett also believes the city could benefit from regional rivalries with MLS teams in Columbus, Cincinnati, and Chicago.
0: So much of the major league franchises are places that you have to fly to and stay at for quite some time. People from Cincinnati can get on 74, drive up, and watch their Cincinnati club play our club.
19: Hogsett spoke after a ribbon-cutting ceremony for a new Hilton Signia hotel to reshape the city's skyline. Indianapolis Colts head coach Shane Steichen, remembering former Chicago Bears head coach Mike Ditka, who passed away.
1: He was a guy that was, you know, ripping and roaring, and always, you know, a big personality, and a ton of respect for him, the player, the coach, just a ton of respect for what he did for the National Football League.
19: Ditka's family announced his death on Friday. Ditka led the Bears to a Super Bowl XX victory in 1985, and he was 86 years old. Back to the Colts. They're getting ready to take on the Pittsburgh Steelers on Sunday. This is Network Indiana.
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5: 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Taxpayers should enter only one search field, such as their name, address, parcel number, or duplicate number, to avoid an error. Registration is not required. Payments can also be made by phone at 1-877-690-3729 using jurisdiction code 2445. Taxpayers will need their tax identification number, which is located near the top of the second full page of their tax bill. In-person payments can also be made at the Treasurer's Office at 53 East Mound Street in Knox, Monday through Friday from 8 a.m. to 4 p.m. Central Time. The office is closed daily from noon to 1 p.m. for lunch and will also be closed Tuesday, November 3rd for Election Day. Payments may also be placed in the drop box near the north entrance of the Annex Building. Additional information can be found online at WKVI.com. The Eastern Pulaski Community School Board will consider adopting the corporation's 2027 budget during its meeting this upcoming Monday, October 12th. The meeting will begin with a spotlight on education presentation, approval of the agenda, public comments, and consent agenda items involving minutes, financial matters, and personnel. Under action and discussion items, the board will consider adoption of the 2027 budget, including resolutions involving transfers between the education and operations funds, budget transfers, authorization of reductions, appropriations, and tax rates. The board will also consider resolutions to adopt the 2027 Capital Projects Fund Plan and Bus Replacement Plan. Additional agenda items include memorandums of understanding with EPTA and the Pulaski County Emergency Management Agency, field trips, and donations. The meeting will end with the reports from principals and the superintendent, followed by board comments. The Eastern Pulaski Community School Board will meet Monday, October 12th at 5:30 p.m. Eastern Time in the Meeting Conference Center at Winnemac Community High School. This meeting is open to the public. The Pulaski County Municipal Unit Strategic Task Force, or MUST, will meet on Tuesday, October 13th to discuss local income tax provisions and a possible tax distribution agreement. The Pulaski County Council is convening the task force to review the county's local income tax provisions and to determine whether members can reach a unanimous agreement concerning the distribution of local income tax revenue and the county's maximum local income tax rates. According to the meeting notice, state law allows the task force to seek a unanimous agreement, but no agreement is required. The meeting is intended to provide an opportunity for discussion and consideration of the issues. This meeting is scheduled for Tuesday, October 13th at 9:30 a.m. Eastern Time and will be held in Room 201 of the Pulaski County Courthouse, located at 112 East Main Street in Winnemac. The public is invited to attend this meeting.
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3: From the Tri-County Weather Center, I'm Bill Banks on All News 1520 WKVI. 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This morning, overcast with a high near 78. Later tonight, partly cloudy with a low around 58. Saturday night, mostly cloudy with a low around 57. Sunday brings partly sunny skies with a high near 74. On Columbus Day, mostly sunny conditions are on the way with a high near 84. Currently, 57 and overcast. I'm Bill Banks. 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
7: This is a Bloomberg Money Minute. If your holiday shopping list this year includes something from Apple, October 27th, could be a big day for you. That's when Apple is planning a product launch to introduce its first touchscreen MacBook and a new iPad mini. It will also include versions of the 14-inch MacBook Pro and iMac with M6 chips with creative professionals in mind. The new MacBook Pros will offer OLED screens. The new iPad mini will include an OLED screen as well, along with a video conferencing camera and revamped speakers. From really small screens to really big ones. Sources tell Bloomberg Walt Disney has held talks with other studios about using its new brand for large screen movie formats, often described as a competitor to IMAX, to market their films. Disney has met with several studios, including Paramount and Universal, to discuss Infinity Vision, a certification that unites large screen formats under one brand. The studios Disney has spoken with have shown early interest in the initiative. Andrew O'Day, Bloomberg Radio.
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12: Hurricane Isaiah's making weather interesting in Indiana. I'm Eric Pfeiffer. 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
12: Martin says Isaiah's will bring precipitation to the southern part of the state Sunday. And this coming week also features a couple chances of moisture. Northeast Indiana could see a little bit of precipitation Monday into Tuesday while everyone else continues harvest.
14: And then I think the bigger threat of moisture next week is going to be coming Thursday into Friday. Frontal boundary that kind of slows as it moves across our area. It gives us two direct chances of rain, one Thursday, one Friday, and especially Friday night. We're looking at anywhere from a quarter to 1 inch combined out of those with about 60 to 70% coverage.
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5: Turning now to funeral arrangements. 103-year-old Edna M. Bunnell of Pulaski County passed away September 27th. Funeral mass will be held today at 10 a.m. Eastern Time, Friday, October 9th, at St. Peter's Catholic Church in Winnemac. Memorial contributions may be made to the church. Arrangements have been entrusted to Frayne Mortuary in Winnemac for 103-year-old Edna M. Bunnell of Pulaski County. 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
3: From the Tri-County Weather Center, I'm Bill Banks on All News 1520 WKVI. 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This morning, overcast with a high near 78. Later tonight, partly cloudy with a low around 58. Saturday night, mostly cloudy with a low around 57. Sunday brings partly sunny skies with a high near 74. On Columbus Day, mostly sunny conditions are on the way with a high near 84, currently 57 and overcast. I'm Bill Banks. For your local forecast 24/7, visit WKVI.com.
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16: It is time to get you ready for Week 8 Indiana High School football as we look around our area teams here on WKVI. The West Central Trojans are hosting Frontier tonight. Scheduled kickoff time is 7 p.m. Eastern. The Culver Cavaliers, they are hosting North Miami. Their kickoff time is also 7 Eastern. The Knox Redskins are on the road at Bremen. You'll be able to catch that game on our other station, Max 98.3, with Rusty Dixon and Joe McKee. They are planning to go live at 7 Eastern, 6 Central, as the Knox Redskins are hoping to take on the Bremen Lions and come out victorious in that Indiana Northern State Conference battle. The North Judson St. Pierre Blue Jays are hosting Caston tonight, 6:30 p.m. Central is their scheduled kickoff time. And then for our game, two of our area teams clash as the Winnemac Warriors host the South Central Satellites. Myself, along with sideline sports analyst Chris McGowan, will be going live at 7 Eastern, 6 Central. You won't want to miss it. It's Indiana High School Football Week 8 action on Giant FM's WKVI and Max 98.3.

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9: ABC News, I'm Chuck Severson. Weakening and now former hurricane, but still packing a powerful threat of tornadoes, flooding, and wind damage from the Gulf Coast to Tennessee and the Carolinas. In Pensacola Beach, Florida, ABC's Stephanie Ramos.
10: Hurricane Isaias slamming the Gulf Coast overnight, leaving behind downed trees, widespread power outages, and damage scattered across the area.
9: There are over 750,000 power outages in the storm area. In the path of Tropical Storm Rachel, forecast to start hitting this evening, are Southern California and the Mexican Pacific Coast. Granting a victory to immigration advocates, a federal judge has barred the government from deporting a man, an undocumented immigrant, shot Thursday by an ICE agent in New York City. Ukraine will not stop attacking Russia's oil refineries following President Trump's deal with Vladimir Putin to release Russian diesel fuels, as a source close to the matter to ABC News. This is ABC News. Attacking the Nobel Prize Committee, President Trump, for them not awarding the Peace Prize this year and its $1 million to him, but to a former UN human rights chief, Navi Pillay, instead for, says the Nobel Committee, efforts to promote peace and international law.
11: The Nobel Prize was given out today to a liberal person who works at the United Nations who nobody has ever heard of.
9: Calling the Nobel Committee
11: really enemies of civilization.
9: That from a Trump rally for Republican candidates in Syracuse, New York last night. Russian strikes killed at least 15 people in Ukraine overnight, say Ukrainian officials, saying three children were among the dead. NFL Hall of Famer Mike Ditka is dead at 86. Ditka played for 12 seasons, winning Super Bowl VI with the Cowboys. In 1982, starting to coach the Chicago Bears for a decade, winning the Super Bowl in 1986. His career spanned five decades. Chuck Severson, ABC News.
12: An injury, flames in a fuel tank. This is Network Indiana. I'm Jake McDaniel. A fire at an auto part shop on Indy's south side injured a worker Friday. Indianapolis firefighters arrived at New Country Auto Parts and took that person to a hospital. Firefighters put the fire out after other employees saw flames near a fuel tank. If you need to drive up to the gas pump, AAA says you're paying an average of $3.87 a gallon. That's up 8 cents from a week ago. The national average is $4.37 a gallon. Mayor Joe Hogsett says bringing an MLS franchise to Indianapolis would require support from state leaders, including the governor and Indiana General Assembly. He also pointed to support from the Colts, Pacers, and Fever.
13: The Colts are wonderfully supportive. The Pacers and Fever are wonderfully supportive. And obviously, I have a real interest in bringing a third major league franchise to the city of Indianapolis.
12: Hogsett says he believes Indianapolis would be a good location for some of the tournament's matches. Humane Fort Wayne's annual Love Unleashed Gala raised $257,000 to support animal welfare efforts in Northeast Indiana. The event, held at the Pearl Event Center in downtown Fort Wayne, featured former shelter animals and their adoptive families sharing heartwarming adoption stories. And the third-ranked 5-0 Irish return home to face Stanford Saturday at Notre Dame Stadium. Here's Len Clark.
14: Notre Dame is ahead
0: heavy favorite Saturday against Stanford, but the first quarter could tell us whether this becomes an easy afternoon. The Irish have been at their best when they establish control early with the run game, defensive pressure, and field position. Stanford's best chance may be to disrupt that rhythm and keep the game close into the second quarter. So the question for Notre Dame going into the game is, can the Irish take control early enough to keep Stanford from believing it has a chance? Len Clark, Network Indiana.
12: This is Network Indiana.
14: As athletes, we've heard it a million times.
15: Play for the name on the front.
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22: 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Payments can also be made by phone at 1-877-690-3729 using jurisdiction code 2445. Taxpayers will need their tax identification number, which is located near the top of the second full page of their tax bill. In-person payments can also be made at the Treasurer's Office at 53 East Mound Street in Knox, Monday through Friday from 8 a.m. to 4 p.m. Central Time. The office is closed daily from noon to 1 p.m. for lunch and will also be closed Tuesday, November 3rd for Election Day. Payments may also be placed in the drop box near the north entrance of the Annex Building. Additional information can be found online at WKVI.com. The Stark County Commissioners will hold a special meeting this upcoming Wednesday, October 14th, in order to discuss health insurance renewal. According to the meeting notice, this special meeting is scheduled for 3:30 p.m. Central Time and will be held in the Annex 1 meeting room, which is located at 53 East Mound Street in Knox. The public is invited to attend this meeting. The Pulaski County Election Board will hold a public meeting this upcoming Monday, October 12th, in order to address a challenge involving an absentee ballot application. According to the meeting notice, the board will discuss an ABS 20 challenge form regarding an absentee application. The meeting is scheduled to take place Monday, October 12th at 9 a.m. Eastern Time. It will be held on the ground floor of the Pulaski County Courthouse, which is located at 112 East Main Street in Winnemac. The public is invited to attend this meeting. For more information, contact Pulaski County Clerk Jolynn Bainey at 574-946-3313. The City of Knox Water Department will begin flushing fire hydrants throughout the city on Monday, October 12th. According to a press release from Knox Mayor Dennis Eastock, crews will flush hydrants during the overnight hours from 9 p.m. to 5 a.m., beginning Monday, October 12th and continuing through Friday, October 16th. Residents may notice their tap water appearing brown as a result of the flushing. City officials say the water is still safe to drink and can be cleared by running cold water from a bathtub or outside faucet. Anyone with questions can contact the Knox Mayor's Office at 574-772-4553 or the Knox Water Department at 574-772-3032. Both of those numbers can also be found online at WKVI.com.
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9: From the Tri-County Weather Center, I'm Bill Banks on All News 1520 WKVI. 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This morning, overcast with a high near 78. Later tonight, partly cloudy with a low around 58. Saturday night, mostly cloudy with a low around 57.
1: Sunday brings partly sunny skies with a high near 74. On Columbus Day, mostly sunny conditions are on the way with a high near 84, currently 57 and overcast. I'm Bill Banks. For your local forecast 24/7, visit WKVI.com.
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0: principal financial guide at Your Moneyline. Is that what you're doing?
1: That's what I've been bestowed with.
0: You like that I started with senior just because of...
1: I'm old.
0: Yep. Okay. Let's go. Radio show questions. Go into the Slack channel. We'll go first questions first. If you're lucky enough to... I'm reading now. If I'm lucky enough to get the show on the air, can you not share my name? I have people that I know that listen to this. Signed, Dave Johnson. Okay. I was kidding. Good morning, Pete, Kristen, and Dame. On episode 542 of the podcast on May 21st, a listener asked about cashing in his Roth to pay off his mortgage. The unanimous answer was don't cash in the Roth for this. I have a very similar but slightly different question situation. What if the listener has enough cash on hand to pay it off? Would you say go for it or invest with the hopes of future gains outpacing interest? Here's my situation. Dame, now I'm going to read seven details about this person's life. And as I go through each one, I want you to individually evaluate whether you would rather switch places with this person or just remain as you are. Okay.
1: Yeah. Let's do that.
0: 37 years old, three kids that are 9, 6, and 1. Do you want to trade places?
1: No.
0: Okay. Household income of 200K. You don't want to weigh in on that.
1: No.
0: Okay. Maybe the rest we shouldn't do. Okay. Retirement savings, 730,000. 120 of the 730 is in a Roth. Not sure if that matters. Fully funded emergency fund. 529s for each kid since birth. Only debt is the mortgage. And here are the mortgage details. 30-year loan purchased in 2023. Oh, $250,000 in principal, 6.5% interest rate. My company recently sold, and I'm in a period where over the next 18 months, I have retention incentives that could pay off my house by January 1st of 2026 without interrupting my retirement savings plan or college savings plan. It is very tempting to go totally debt-free, but it's a smart move. Thanks, fans. Love the show. Name withheld. You know what? I'll just start here. Nick Bogan joins on the Facebook live stream here. I'm sorry, we're on the radio. I shouldn't have just distracted myself. Hello, Nick Bogan. All right, Dame, this is a much more compelling case to actually pay off the mortgage, is it not?
1: Yeah, I mean, it might be difficult for some to parse the situations by saying, well, if it's in a Roth and the money's available and I could potentially take that out versus having cash. But there is a significant difference, isn't there?
0: There's a couple big differences. Number one, what's the one that jumps out to you? Mine's the interest rate. What's the one that jumps out to you?
1: I think it's the interest rate on this that really makes me give consideration to this option.
0: Okay, so generally speaking, when evaluating whether or not you should pay off a big piece of debt, as opposed to holding cash on the other side in some sort of instrument, what you do is you say, what is the interest rate and how does that compare to what the asset is otherwise earning? So even in the simplest form, if you said this person had a 5.25% money market account and they're paying 6.5% in interest, on the very simplest, most distilled level, Dame, you could say you should pay off the debt. There are other factors here. And one of the other factors I see is he's already got almost $1 million saved for retirement.
1: At 37.
0: At 37.
1: No. He's way ahead of the game.
0: Very far ahead. I don't love a 30-year mortgage. And I don't love that he has a 6.5% interest rate. But I feel like he can solve both of those problems. What do you think? I'm just doing some quick math in my head here. What do you think his mortgage payment is?
1: That's what I was trying to guess. Because the next question is, okay, let's say we give you the gold seal of approval and you go and you pay off this mortgage. What are you going to do with the mortgage payment that you're no longer obligated to make? Where's that money going? Because is it going to roll into the 529s? I know he said he's got them since birth for all three of the children, but you're not going to get any kind of financial aid with your household income. That's just not going to happen. So you're going to be on the hook for a large, large chunk of whatever's coming, unless there are academic or athletic scholarships coming through as well.

0: retirement, decent shape, as we know. But I think the do you think they could potentially turn some of this into a little bit of lifestyle creep and still be okay with that mortgage payment?
1: You went through the exact process I was going through in my head. Okay, so you pay off the mortgage. Now you, let's say we got $1,500 a month to do something with now. Mm-hmm. Okay. Are you going to expedite retirement in terms of what you put towards there? Not necessarily. Could you put $500 a month in each kid's child's college fund? Maybe. Sure. Could you increase non-qualified investments to allow yourself to retire well before 59 and a half? I think that's what I would do. What do you think?
0: Yeah, so I'm looking at 730 by the age of 37. That's a staggering number.
1: I agree. Let's just say this. 20 years. Let's say 20 years from now, we're approaching 59 and a half for him. Mm-hmm. He will have at least two doubling periods, right? Mm-hmm. So he'll have at least $3 million in savings. Mm-hmm. Without saving another dime 20 years from now.
0: I bet this is a combined account balance.
1: Yeah.
0: Between what he and his wife have both been able to, or he and his partner have both been able to put away.
1: I agree with you.
0: Yeah. So still, that is an amazing amount. But yeah, I think they could take a little bit of the mortgage payment, absorb it, make life a little bit cushier for themselves. I would be willing to bet that they are a pretty disciplined family based off of what this is already. And even though if we told them they could take all of it, they won't, because the proof is in numbers 1 through 7.
1: See, when we've gotten these questions for years, and sometimes what we try to read behind the scenes and don't necessarily mm-hmm. talk about is, do we trust a person based on what they've already done to make a good decision? So it's not like this person's going to turn on a dime and all of a sudden become irresponsible and, oh, we had it all set up for 16 years as a working adult. I'd done all the right things. Then I got bad advice on the radio and I became like, this person's going to be fine no matter what. And if it were me or if it were either of me, I think I would pay off the mortgage.
0: Yeah, I think I would too.
1: There's added flexibility to it too, yeah. Dame, because what he could do is, let's say 18 months. Let's say that's 6 quarters. It is 6 quarters, right? Mm-hmm. 6 fiscal quarters. Mm-hmm. And let's say he was getting incentive pay during those 6 quarters. He could actually accumulate it off to the side and then make the decision at the end.
0: Sure. And put it in a high yield savings account or something like that. In the meantime, make a little bit of interest on it, and well, or a lot of interest if we're talking about being able to pay off a mortgage, which, yeah.
1: I love it. Good for you, sir. Good situation to be in. Actually, Dame, coming up after the break, the next email question also involves high yield money market accounts mm-hmm. and interest rates. It's an interest rates extravaganza. Sorry. We'll be back right after this.
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4: When you were a little kid and you thought about what you wanted to be, Teaching was at the top of your list, but things changed. 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
8: 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The odds of him winning both the Daytona 500 and the Brickyard 400 in the same year, 1 in 195 million. 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

0: back on the Pete the Planner Show. Dame, another question about interest rates and savings. Dear Pete, my broker says I should move money from my money market account to a bond fund before interest rates start to fall. He says I can get about 8% on bonds once interest rates start to fall. It's in the 8% yield, right? And my money market returns will roll back to around 3%, in his opinion, from their 5% worth of currently paying. Does this make sense? Should I do it? So Dame, let's discuss. I actually know this person.
1: Oh.
0: And so I emailed them back and forth and got some more details that I can share with you.
2: Yeah.
0: So what jumps out at you right away?
2: I think interest rates will come back. I don't think it's going to be like a light switch, though. It's going to be a slow roll back to 3%, and possibly not until 2026, based on what the Fed's outlook is on what they're going to do with cutting of their rates. So I don't think this is an immediate decision that has to happen right now. It's still going to be okay for a while. Second, your advisor's right with how this is going to work in theory. If interest rates go down, bond prices go up, and if interest rates go up, bond prices go down. So there's an inverse relationship there with bond prices. So if that starts to happen, you want to make sure you are in as much as you can. But I mean, there's other aspects to consider here that your advisor may or may not have discussed. And this is where I'm going to pause and try and get some of that additional information from Pete before I go headlong into this conversation.
0: Okay, let's do this. It'll be fun. You're going to ask me, because this is like the information I got to start, and then I went and asked for more information. So let's see if you're going to ask the same things that I asked. So what do you want to know?
2: So the cash that is sitting there, that we are jumping from cash into bonds. What is the purpose for this cash?
0: Man, sometimes it's like looking in a mirror.
2: I know.
0: It is a second tier emergency fund. So they've got a year's worth of savings set aside, and this is an additional $150,000 in the money market account. And they're thinking about moving 100 of it over. And I'm giving too much right now, because when I was talking to them, I said, just so you know, this isn't a binary decision. You don't have to do, now we're doing bonds.
2: Right.
0: Yeah. Like, just take a percentage. And so of the 150, they would move 100 over, hoping to get 8% instead of the predicted 3%.
2: Can we chase a rabbit trail for a minute?
0: Yes.
2: If this is a second tier emergency fund, are bonds the right choice for that, for those dollars?
0: They're in their 80s.
2: Okay.
0: You didn't ask how old they were. You should have asked me.
2: Yeah, I absolutely should have asked how old they were. That's okay. So they clearly have designs on leaving a substantial amount of money to heirs.
0: The person said, this account, there's zero chance that we touch it while we're living. It will only go to our heirs, and then money beyond that. So again, first tier, second tier savings, and then there's the person's actual investments.
2: Pete, if there's zero chance they're going to touch this money and they want to leave substantial money to their heirs, why are you going to put it in bonds?
0: Because they're still subject to their own risk tolerance. You know what I mean? If you're in your 80s and you're watching market fluctuations, even though you're passing on, it still stresses you out.
2: Yeah.
0: Come on.
2: It's true.
0: What's wrong with you?
2: I guess I'm just looking to maximize the returns because in theory, if they don't have any intentions of using this money, and they are very confident they're not going to use this money, the time horizon changes completely for these dollars.
0: I agree, but it's still the risk tolerance of an 80-year-old. I mean, think about this for a second, and you just said the same thing. The time horizon for the 80-year-old, and this is sort of weird to talk about, actually extends beyond their time.
2: Yes, right.
0: But I don't necessarily believe the risk tolerance for the 80-year-old extends beyond their time. That's my opinion.
2: Sure, that's fine. Risk tolerance is a very unique trait of all of us. So if they are of the fact they just want to keep it safe and make sure that they don't end up with less money, I still don't know if bonds are the right way to go, because bond prices and bond values will fluctuate based on what's going on in the market. So if they want to have the ultimate in safety for their money that they're not going to use, who cares? Just leave it in the savings account and let it get 3 to 5%.
0: Here's another thing I told the person. So the man is, I say, more aggressive than his wife, okay, investment-wise. But even then, there's always blurred lines of risk tolerance. Mm-hmm. I can say more aggressive, but that may not actually be aggressive. Mm-hmm. And so I knew that this person was going to have to talk his partner into this move that their broker recommended because she's more naturally conservative. Mm-hmm. So I said, okay, well, what's the opportunity cost or relationship trust withdrawal cost of doing this to only get $5,000 more per year? Because if you think about this, it's $100,000. They're trying to get 8% instead of 3%, yep, which is a 5% difference. Is all of this rigmarole worth it for $416 a month and possibly adding stress to a beautiful retirement situation?
2: And if there's more than one heir, even less per heir. Right, we're talking about a very microscopic difference, not microscopic, but a rather insignificant difference if there's five people that are going to inherit this money versus just one.
0: I mean, again, if we get into what would I do, and you can get into what would you do, if I were 80, I'd have the same haircut as I have now, as would you. I'd probably leave well enough alone. I just don't understand squeaking out additional yield given these circumstances, even though I'm never going to touch the money. I don't want to mess with it.
2: If I'm 80 years old facing this, it's just needless complexity as far as I'm concerned.
0: Right. It's a great complication.
2: Yeah, I mean, it's a great problem. There's a little bit of moving parts. There is additional risk that will be absorbed, but the return isn't going to be worth the headache, in my estimation.
0: We got about a minute and a half left. Let's do something here. Let's work with me. I'm going to be your broker. You be the 80-year-old man. Like, I'm not looking for any dramatic. I just want to see how this might play out. Hey, I think you should move $100,000 into this bond fund because I think you'll get higher yields as interest rates start to fall. And it could be about a 5% delta. What do you think?
2: I prefer United. What about Delta?
0: Okay. It wasn't an airline. No, you're doing jokes. You're doing bits.
2: Sorry.
0: Bits. So do you want to do this?
2: So how much in real money are we talking?
0: Probably about $5,000 per annum.
2: And how much extra is this going to cost me to do this?
0: Negligible cost.
2: Negligible cost. Do I have any tax consequences off of this?
0: No, not necessarily.
2: I mean, if I was a real stick in the mud, I would ask, how much are you going to make on the sale of these bonds or managing this money? Because it would be moving it from a cash account into a bond account, something that would be managed. But
0: Let's say you say no with the 15 seconds.
2: No.
0: You say no. Here's what you're like, okay, just thought I'd bring it up, see if you wanted to do it. No problem. That's how it should go.
2: Yes.
0: I should not try to talk you into it, by the way. And it's with that we take a break. Coming up after the break, stock pick review. I'm Pete Planner.
1: We first opened about 10 years ago. 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

0: back on the Pete the Planner show. Dame, every year in January, I believe, is the first month of the year, we do a little entertainment exercise called the Great Stock Pick Extravaganza. Is that what we call it?
1: Of course.
0: And the purpose is for entertainment only. And it's you, me, and Chris, and we all choose what we believe to be the best performing stock of the coming year, what we believe to be the worst performing stock of the coming year, and then where we think the S&P 500 will land from a return standpoint. What is always inherently awkward about this, other than it is for entertainment purposes only, is that it feels like we're rooting for certain companies to fail on that second guessing category. So I would feel a little bit bad about that, especially as I've been following my pick this year and it's been going down, down, down, down to the ground. And I've found myself moved by it and I feel bad about that.
1: You should.
0: I know. Okay. So where shall we begin, Damian?
1: I think we start with the winners as we traditionally do. We'll start from the top of the list. That would be you, Peter Dunn. Do you remember your winner?
0: It wasn't Hecla Mining, was it?
1: It was Hecla Mining. Very nice. I wasn't sure. I had to look up what the ticker was because I couldn't remember what it was. You're up so far for the year. Nice job. 12.07%.
0: Wow. Better than a bond fund. Better than your money market account.
1: Yeah, it's true. I chose Delta Airlines in honor of Pilot Jeremy. I'm up nearly 22%, 21.89% this year. 21.89.
0: They've got a lot of great press this week. Did you see the article on CNBC around? It said like Delta is America's premier luxury airline.
1: No.
0: Yeah. I was like, wow. You know, the PR team at Delta was like, they couldn't have written that headline themselves. Like they couldn't have dreamt of that.
1: Maybe they did.
0: They probably did. Okay, and Chris.
1: Chris chose a little-known company known for making school buses, if you are even familiar with
0: Xerox?
1: Yes, yes. Bluebird. Okay. Bluebird buses. Bluebird's having an okay year, Pete. They are up 117%.
0: She's unbelievable.
1: 117.86% as of this.
0: How can we continue to call this entertainment purposes only when she's just slaying it like that?
1: We could add our two together and double it and still not sniff her returns, Pete.
0: Did we ask her? I think we asked her on air if she actually purchased Bluebird buses.
1: We did, and she did not.
0: I don't believe her.
1: Yeah. Well, if she shows up to the office in a new Range Rover, we'll know otherwise.
0: All right. So there's that one. All right. Now on to the biggest loser.
1: Let's go in reverse order. Let's start with the winner of the winners. Kristen chose AMC, the Reddit choice.
0: Oh, man. Terrible decision.
1: Roaring felines everywhere. Down 14.93%.
0: Oh, that's not bad. I mean, what? Thunder Nuts, whatever his name. What was the guy's name?
1: Roaring Kitty. Is that what it was?
0: Yeah, I don't know. He got back involved. I don't think it was Thunder Nuts. And so
1: I
0: regret that.
1: Yeah.
0: Okay, minus 14 for Kristen.
1: 15. I just updated minus 15% for Kristen at this point.
0: The more you talk about that stock, it really is a meme stock. We talked about it on
1: a radio. It went down further. Yeah.
0: I'm the new Thunder Nuts.
1: The power. There's a t-shirt for reunion coming, just so you know.
0: Okay. And then you're next.
1: I am next. I had Beyond Meat. For not only business, but professional and ethical reasons, down 14.98%. So Kristen and I right neck and neck with our losers at this point.
0: You chose Beyond Meat for ethical reasons?
1: Because nobody should have to eat meatless meat.
0: Oh, just eat a salad. Reverse from what I was thinking.
1: Oh, no, just eat a,
0: I didn't realize that was the setup. Oh, Dame.
1: And now we come to the loser of the winners, Peter Dunn.
0: Is it the winner of the losers? Oh, but I lost the winners.
1: He's lost the winners, yeah. Keep up. You chose Big Lots.
0: Yep.
1: For your loser. Well done. They're down 74.6% year to date. This is where we both feel guilty for cheering that company's demise.
0: Now, this sounds a little gross, and I'm sorry. But since they're struggling so bad, and that generally leads to shrinkage, contraction, there's a lot of opportunities at Bluebird Buses. You know what I mean? So,
1: yeah.
0: I know Big Lots isn't a dollar store. That's not exactly what they do. But the demise of dollar stores has been wild.
1: Man, the Dollar Generals are nuts up in my part of the state. So I think it depends on maybe some region specific stuff. But Dollar General is going strong, and I don't know so much about like Dollar Tree and whatever the Family Dollar, is that the other one as well? But maybe struggling Dollar General is not doing so well. Stock price, I don't know what the stock price is, but at least their market presence is not suffering at all.
0: Is that a sort of store you would go into for this or that because you know they have this or that?
1: Dollar General?
0: Yeah.
1: Yeah, just went to one last night, actually.
0: What? Pete's out of touch. Yes, I know. What is at a Dollar General?
1: All sorts of stuff. There's a limited amount of grocery items, but they've got coolers as well. So you could get, butter, cheese, cold meat, milk, maybe some juice, frozen foods, things like that. Then they've got household items, laundry, the detergent, toilet paper. They've got cards. It's like a very shrunken down grocery store at that point. They're super convenient. And for some reason, at least in Northeast Indiana, the people they hire there are consistently some of the most polite people you'll ever run into.
0: There you go. Well, I don't know any of these things.
1: Yeah.
0: Well, that's nice to hear. All right. S&P 5. By the way, Kristen joins us in Facebook Live.
1: She couldn't make it in. She tried. She must have tried.
0: She totally tried to make it on the live stream and couldn't. I love it. That's not true. She's the day off. Dame, tell me more about our S&P 500 picks.
1: We had a range of picks this year, just like we did last year.
0: Sure.
1: Would you like me to give the picks and then what the S&P 500 is right now, or should I start with the S&P 500 results and then go through the picks?
0: Give us what the S&P 500 did, and then we'll go through the picks.
1: Okay. So far, year to date, S&P 500 has returned 16.48%. Let's call it 16.5% to make it simple. I chose 6% annual return this year. 6%. I may have undershot a little bit, but coming into an election, I'm not convinced that we won't see a little bit of pullback in the S&P 500. So 6% was where I'm at. Right now, wildly off, but I'm not losing hope. Well, not losing hope on that sounds a little...
0: See, I told you this is...
1: Yeah, that was a little bit more challenging than I thought it was going to be. Kristen chose 8%.
0: Okay.
1: Pete, you chose 14%.
0: Mm.
1: So that means if you're keeping score at home, fearless leader Peter Dunn is leading two of the three categories while Kristen is handily cleaning up in the other one.
0: Hear my roar, kitty.
1: Mm-hmm.
0: I'm the guy there.
1: I don't think that's what you called yourself earlier.
0: It was a misnomer. All right, let's do this. Let's take a break. Coming back after the break, I've got an amazing biggest waste of money of the week. Like truly one of the dumbest things I've ever seen in my life, which is how the segment works. And then the news. All that's next. The last week ever in this studio, this radio studio, which has held my voice for 5 years. Next time you listen to the show, I will be in a new space. How exciting for me.
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0: this week's biggest waste of money of the week right here on the Pete the Planner Show is this.
1: Oh, man. Oh, man.
0: This is the Frank Muller by ST DuPont Master Lighter. It took 2 years to design. It has a wait list. It can tell time, and it can light your high-end cigar. It's Swiss hyper-luxury watch manufacturers Frank Muller and French luxury brands designer ST DuPont Master Lighter, a play on the former's brand tagline, Master of Complications, which references the complexity of the limited edition timepieces they do produce and eventually release to select clientele, of course. This release is doubly unique, too, given it's a double flame cigar lighter housing a colorful skeleton watch with a 3-day power reserve in the brand's over the top and impressively colorful signature. Okay, so for those that are not good at imagining things, it looks like a Zippo lighter, but without the rounded casing, definitely a squared off casing, like a little pillbox rectangle thing. And on the face of it, the broad face is an embedded fine timepiece. It just looks like a watch, like if you were to put bands on either side. So it's like a luxury timepiece in the side of a lighter, a functional lighter. Dame, did I describe that well?
2: Yeah, I think so. The case itself looks like it has a knurled finish to it. So it's textured. It is a highly produced piece of equipment.
0: All right. Well, Dame, if you were going to buy one of these, how much would you need to take to you to the dealership?
2: I mean, I'm glad you didn't ask what I would pay for it, because it's going to be correct. Wildly different than this. I mean, you're combining high-end watch prices with arguably some contemporary art on top of that. $25,000?
0: $56,400.
2: Only missed by half.
0: Man, that is wild. Kristen would have guessed worse, so that's all right. That's true, and she knows it. Dame, what's in the news this week?
2: Pete, I could do almost an entire news segment around Amazon stories. Dare I try and pull this off?
0: As a shareholder, yes, please, go ahead. Only if they're positive.
2: Have you ever wished you could buy stuff on Amazon that's even lower quality and is filled with more microplastics? You're in luck. Amazon has decided it's about darn time it reminds Temu and Shein who invented e-commerce. Sure, it lowered its seller fees for some products to better compete with low-cost e-com players. But with its latest effort, Amazon appears ready to let the Chinese discount retailers know who's boss. The Information is reporting that Amazon is about to launch a separate store for ultra-low-priced apparel and home goods. How does it plan to keep prices down? You guessed it, Pete. Inventory will ship directly from China. Currently, Amazon requires Chinese shippers to get merch to the U.S. before distributing it, and that extra step is expensive and the reason that Temu is eating its lunch. According to the leak, Amazon is planning a launch event on July 5th in China.
0: Dame, it has been brought up that I'm out of touch. Mm. I've never purchased anything from Shein or Temu, but I know people talk about it. I don't quite understand it. Have you experienced either of those sites?
2: No.
0: And so what I'm hearing is it's like an Amazon. You buy something that just, and people talk about how cheap and they're knockoffs, mm-hmm. whatever. I don't mm-hmm. know. And then what you're saying, what I'm hearing is it ships directly from China to your house?
2: Yeah, there's going to be no veil of like, no, this is really good stuff. No, it's hey, this is stuff directly from China, cheap price. You're getting what you pay for.
0: I know things made in China get here one way or another, where they get over here in bulk and then they are redistributed by someone else. Mm-hmm. Somehow it seems strange and inefficient to ship things individually. It seems like that would be more expensive, no?
2: I would guess, but apparently, no.
0: All right, Amazon story number two.
2: Alexa. Sorry if everybody's got those in their devices. You know who? How can we get even fewer people to use you? Amazon's got a crazy idea. How crazy? Actually, it probably won't work. According to some snitches on the inside who will probably be drawn and quartered by Andy Jassy once they're found out, Amazon is planning to make Alexa a paid subscription product.
0: Thank you. Good night.
2: Users would be able to choose from one of two tiers, with the, quote, elite version of the voice assistant coming in with a guessing game. Pete, how much would you have to pay for the elite version of you-know-who?
0: $9.99 a month.
2: Only $5.
0: Only $5. What's the other one? 99 cents?
2: I don't know.
0: Dave, this is a terrible idea.
2: Horrible idea.
0: We will unplug ours immediately.
2: I haven't adopted voice control, whatever you want to call it, quite nearly to the extent that I think you have. I mean, you've told me about how you use voice, I think, control for your Fire devices at home or whatever. I couldn't tell you the last time I've used it in that way. So this has zero impact on my life. And the fact that I would have to pay $5 for the privilege to not use something is ridiculous.
0: Just last week, I said, Alexa, play 93 WIBC, which is our flagship radio station, so I can listen to our show while I'm at home doing nothing. I also use Pandora that way. Mrs. Planner and I love the celebrity net worth game where we're watching a show and we'll pause the show and I'll say, what's Mark Ruffalo's net worth? And then she'll guess and I'll guess and I'll go, Alexa, what's Mark Ruffalo's net worth? And then we guffaw and high five and then we're like, oh yeah, that's what we use her for.
2: I wish you could just pull up your phone and ask the other person.
0: Yeah, it is. I'm other than playing music effortlessly, which again it takes two more seconds to do it on your phone. Mm-hmm. I don't understand why anyone would pay for that.
2: Yeah, I don't get it. I think somebody has potentially overvalued the worth of their service.
0: And do you have another Amazon story?
2: I do, but it stinks. And so we're going to skip that last one. We'll go with something that I think will provide a little bit of discussion for amongst us at the end of it. There's a new $5 meal on the block, but this one doesn't involve a cutesy jingle or a footlong sandwich. No, McDonald's rolls out its new value offering this week, aiming to lure back cost-conscious customers who turned away from the chains amid increasing prices. The deal includes four items, a McChicken or a McDouble, four-piece nuggets, small fries, small drink, but will only be available for 1 month. Why are they doing this? People aren't flocking to the Golden Arches like they used to. McDonald's missed sales expectations in Q1 pretty badly, but it's also battling a perception fueled by viral social media posts that the once reliably affordable chain has gotten too expensive. McDonald's is hoping the $5 meal will bring back customers so much that Coca-Cola has contributed $4.6 million to subsidize the promotion after some franchisees said it would eat into their profits. Racing to the lowest price, McDonald's may be the largest fast food chain by sales volume, but it's competition tougher than the day-old fry. Last month, shortly after Bloomberg reported the chain's intentions to bring out the deal, Burger King debuted its own $5 meal, Wendy's dropped a $3 meal, and Starbucks jumped in with a $5 coffee and pastry combo. Pete, the new $5 deal from McDonald's, an old-school $5 footlong, or five for five from Arby's circa 1994. Oh. What is the go-to?
0: Oh, man. And out of respect to my father, it's the five for five at Arby's. Yes. My dad used to rock that all the time. Dame, you have to choose a true classic fast food burger order. What and where?
2: Classic?
0: Well, it can't be like Five Guys. It has to be one of the real G's.
2: It would have been, if I'm going back to like high school time, it would have been Quarter Pounder with cheese, fries, and a shake from McDonald's.
0: Yeah, I was a Big Mac guy for a super, super long time, and then I moved on to the QPC. And it's with that, no one cares. All right, next time you hear these golden pipes, they'll be in a new studio. Yeah. Should you care? No, you'll probably just complain about how tinny the room sounds. Send you good vibes, because good vibes are all that's in the budget. I'm Pete the Planner, and this is the Pete the Planner Show.
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4: ABC News, I'm Chuck Sievertson. Getting weaker but becoming a big rain soaker through the weekend, a now former hurricane that slammed into the Gulf Coast overnight, with threatening tornadoes, flooding, and wind damage from the Gulf Coast to Tennessee and the Carolinas, then up the Mid-Atlantic and Northeast by later tomorrow. Florida Governor Ron DeSantis.
5: There were wind gusts of up to 116 miles per hour near Santa Rosa Sound and over 100 miles an hour near Pensacola.
4: There are over 750,000 power outages in the storm area. Granting a request from immigration advocates, a federal judge has barred the government from deporting a man, an undocumented immigrant, shot Thursday by an ICE agent in New York City. A source close to the matter tells ABC News Ukraine will not stop attacking Russia's oil refineries following President Trump's deal with Vladimir Putin to release Russian diesel fuel. This is ABC News. We're waiting for confirmation that the 21 military data satellites carried by SpaceX's Falcon 9 rocket to orbit overnight actually deployed. Lots of criticism for Defense Secretary Pete Hegseth's announcement that the December firing squad execution of the Fort Hood, Texas mass shooter will be live streamed for the public to see as it happens. When asked yesterday, President Trump would not comment specifically on the issue. In that massacre, Army Sergeant Alonzo Lunsford was shot 7 times. He says while he wants former Major Nidal Hassan to be executed.
6: We're not a nation that has every Thursday we're going to have a stoning, or every Tuesday we're going to have a lashing or a beheading. We're not doing that. We're better than that.
4: He says it's not an occasion to throw a party. NFL Hall of Fame Cowboys player and Bears coach Mike Ditka is dead at 86. Chuck Sievertson, ABC News.
7: A weather pattern shift and the remnants steer. This is Network Indiana. I'm Jake McDaniel. One of the biggest things you could see with the remnants of Hurricane Isaias in Indiana are the clouds. That's the message from Mike Ryan at the National Weather Service in Indianapolis.
8: We're already starting to see that cloud cover here this morning. It's relatively thin, but it will thicken through the course of the day as the remnants move north through the Tennessee Valley.
7: Ryan now says the storm's remnants are going to track a little further to the south and east, so it'll lower the expected rainfall totals across central Indiana. In Pendleton,
9: please let us pause to reflect.
7: Friday night's game between Yorktown and Pendleton Heights High Schools was about much more than football, as both teams honored Yorktown player Chris Wilson Jr. Wilson was recently shot and killed while sitting in a car with his girlfriend.
10: He was just so funny. He was just so nice to everyone.
11: Man, everybody knew him.
7: His friends speaking about Wilson, even though Wilson wasn't there to fill it, his jersey still appeared at the coin toss and on the sideline. Mayor Joe Hogsett says bringing a Major League Soccer franchise to Indianapolis would require support from state leaders, including the governor and Indiana General Assembly. He also pointed to support from the Colts, Pacers, and Fever.
12: The Colts are wonderfully supportive. The Pacers and Fever are wonderfully supportive. And obviously, I have a real interest in bringing a third Major League franchise to the city of Indianapolis.
7: Hogsett says he still believes Indianapolis would be a good location for some of the tournament's matches. And the Chris Brown and Usher concert at Lucas Oil Stadium was canceled. Lucas Oil Stadium officials say organizers canceled the Halloween show along with several other dates on the R&B tour, citing the health and well-being of the touring crew. And I'm Jake McDaniel. 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
11: 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Taxpayers should enter only one search field, such as their name, address, parcel number, or duplicate number, to avoid an error. Registration is not required. Payments can also be made by phone at 1-877-690-3729 using jurisdiction code 2445. Taxpayers will need their tax identification number, which is located near the top of the second full page of their tax bill. In-person payments can also be made at the Treasurer's Office at 53 East Mound Street in Knox, Monday through Friday from 8 a.m. to 4 p.m. Central Time. The office is closed daily from noon to 1 p.m. for lunch and will also be closed Tuesday, November 3rd for Election Day. Payments may also be placed in the drop box near the north entrance of the Annex Building. Additional information can be found online at WKVI.com. The Stark County Commissioners will hold a special meeting this upcoming Wednesday, October 14th, in order to discuss health insurance renewal. According to the meeting notice, this special meeting is scheduled for 3:30 p.m. Central Time and will be held in the Annex 1 meeting room, which is located at 53 East Mound Street in Knox. The public is invited to attend this meeting. The Pulaski County Election Board will hold a public meeting this upcoming Monday, October 12th, in order to address a challenge involving an absentee ballot application. According to the meeting notice, the board will discuss an ABS 20 challenge form regarding an absentee application. The meeting is scheduled to take place Monday, October 12th at 9 a.m. Eastern Time. It will be held on the ground floor of the Pulaski County Courthouse, which is located at 112 East Main Street in Winnemac. The public is invited to attend this meeting. For more information, contact Pulaski County Clerk Jolynn Bainey at 574-946-3313. The City of Knox Water Department will begin flushing fire hydrants throughout the city on Monday, October 12th. According to a press release from Knox Mayor Dennis Eastock, crews will flush hydrants during the overnight hours from 9 p.m. to 5 a.m., beginning Monday, October 12th and continuing through Friday, October 16th. Residents may notice their tap water appearing brown as a result of the flushing. City officials say the water is still safe to drink and can be cleared by running cold water from a bathtub or outside faucet. Anyone with questions can contact the Knox Mayor's Office at 574-772-4553 or the Knox Water Department at 574-772-3032. Both of those numbers can also be found online at WKVI.com.
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17: From the Tri-County Weather Center, I'm Bill Banks on All News 1520 WKVI. 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This morning, overcast with a high near 78. Later tonight, partly cloudy with a low around 58. Saturday night, mostly cloudy, with a low around 57. Sunday brings partly sunny skies with a high near 74. On Columbus Day, mostly sunny conditions are on the way with a high near 84. Currently, 57 and overcast. I'm Bill Banks. 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

right, we're getting the party started. Bells and whistles, everybody's in their seat. Indiana Outdoors. Here we are. It is the last weekend of birthday month for Indiana Outdoors. Our anniversary. We have enjoyed so much the opportunity to bring Indiana Outdoors for these 25 years, and I hope there's 25 more years because we have so much yet to cover. But we're rolling into July after this one, and we're going to hopefully be on our way to year 26. I'm saving this show for one of my favorites, and when we have an opportunity to visit with the director of our Department of Natural Resources, Dan Bortner, I'm going to take it, and I'm going to give him all the time we need. He's truly one of the best leaders of a Department of Natural Resources in the country, and esteemed colleagues everywhere will support me in that. And he's done such a great job, but people don't realize the complexities and the diversity. There's over 20 different divisions of our Department of Natural Resources, and Dan doing such great work. I am looking forward to bringing you him here in just a little bit. Lieutenant Angie Goldman, law enforcement. She's also one of the hardworking men and women that wear the green uniform. We're going to be given some reminders on what you need to be prepared for, what you need to do, and be cautious, especially on the water. People forget that our conservation officers are out there 365 days a year. It's not just hunting and fishing and all that good stuff, but safety and the things that they have to do today. I'm going to ask her this. The things they have to do today as part of their job compared to what she signed up for some 25 plus years ago are very different. And the role of a conservation officer is not just that of a traditional game warden. And they're involved as partners in law enforcement all over one of the largest, I shouldn't say that, the oldest, it is the oldest law enforcement division in the country. I would be remiss as we close the books on our 25th anniversary. I did this first show back in 1999, and I dedicated that first show to my dad. So here we are, 25 years later, going strong. I hope that he would be proud of the work that we've done, and we're going to continue to keep doing this week and next and on into the future. But in the meantime, I understand Mr. Bortner is on the phone. He is waiting for me to stop yapping. And he knows I'm going to give him all the time he needs. It's the Indiana Outdoor Show brought to you by Indiana Donor Network, driven to savelives.org. Don't go anywhere. We're going to be back right after this.

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0: It is the Indiana Outdoor Show. I hope you know that by now. So grateful to be with you. This will end the anniversary month for Indiana Outdoors. 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And we're making progress on that donor list, but sign up to do it when you buy your hunting and fishing license. Couldn't be any easier. And I know somebody that really wants you to buy hunting and fishing licenses. It's my honor to be with Dan Bortner, the director of our Department of Natural Resources. Dan, it's so great to have you. And whenever we can secure a little bit of your time, I'm going to take all that I can get. So first and foremost, how you been?
1: I have been well, and let me say thank you, sir, for 25 years of supporting the outdoors community and being that informational mouthpiece that we so desperately need. So we appreciate you, my friend.
0: Well, you know, it's funny because it's never been a confrontational thing, because the Department of Natural Resources, in my experience now as a seasoned older man for all these years, has been wonderful. I mean, there's never a lack of issues and problems that we are faced with, and challenges, I should say. But our Department of Natural Resources, in my personal opinion, has never been as strong as it is now. And when I say that, I'm not trying to be gratuitous at all, because the people that you have put in place and the structure and the organization just makes it so much nicer for the people of Indiana to go not just to our state park,

0: parks or our fish and wildlife areas, but all of the things that happen within our Department of Natural Resources. People don't understand it's not just hunting and fishing in parks. You have a lot of divisions, almost two dozen different divisions.
1: Yeah, absolutely. You know, we, and folks know this, we're the surrogates for Mother Nature. And when you're trying to be the surrogate for a perfect product, there's challenges there. But to your point, anything from the natural world, we're involved in, whether it be reclamation of mining lands or plugging oil and gas wells or, you know, historic preservation, entomology. I mean, the bug people reside within the Department of Natural Resources.
0: Oh, we know that well. They've been on like they've been on like three times in the last 3 months for different reasons. Poor Megan's getting worn out.
1: Yes, absolutely. So, but you know, and you're spot on, Brian. You bring in the right people to this organization, people that have a passion for the work that we do. And you know, like 20 years ago, I came from the private sector, and it's just such a different world here. You know, you've got people that are just so passionate about the work that they're doing. And it's amazing to me as a person who's always been a purveyor of the outdoors world to watch that in action, to see people who truly have the passion and the work that they do. It's just amazing.
0: Well, you've had
1: my rock stars.
0: You are indeed. And I've gotten to know a lot of those, and I would be remiss if I didn't offer my thanks back to you, because whatever I need, whenever I need it, I can call somebody, and guess what? I get the expert answers, and there's not one week that goes by that there's not one expert, as you just mentioned, like entomology. Well, we're talking last week we talked about spongy moth, and before that we were talking about the latest of the plant diseases and all the people going all the nurseries and making sure. How many different divisions are there technically?
1: There are actually 21 different divisions, you know, and it goes down into the minutiae. You know, when people think of the public lands that the DNR is responsible for, of course, they think of parks. But there are actually four different land-holding divisions. You have state parks, state forests, fish and wildlife, nature preserves. Each one has a different mission, over 600,000 acres that are operated through that particular bureau.
0: It's unbelievable, and I love having this opportunity and this microphone to share the good stuff. And it's not all good. You know, you've been through some real tragedies that Mother Nature can show her wrath, like down at Spring Mill. My gosh, it seems like 100 years ago, but guess what? You're still trying to clean up and make new opportunities down there out of a complete destruction of that campground. You're renovating all sorts of new inns. You're building a new inn for the first time since the late 30s up at Potato Creek. Your plate's full.
1: Absolutely. Yeah, indeed it is. You know, you mentioned the tornado damage there at McCormick's Creek State Park and the work that's going on there. This particular year, we are very excited to say that we are actually going to have a lot of those trails are going to be back opened up again and ready to go. I mean, there's just a whole lot of work that's gone in there, you know, through the efforts of the agency and staff and volunteers from Team Rubicon. You know, we're going from 3 miles of trails we had last year reopened all the way up to 7.1 miles this spring. So, you know, we're ready to go, getting things going. Golly, hundreds of miles of trails through Next Level Trails Initiative on the outside of the parks, connecting communities. Just a whole lot of trail work going on. You know, we're talking about the work down at Spring Mill. The mill is being rehabbed, first time since the 1950s, a major project going on there. Well, of course, we're continuing to work on the lodge down there. That should be open this fall to ready to serve dinner and to serve our guests again. And speaking of Spring Mill, if you haven't been down there, our resident tropical bird is still hanging around.
0: Oh, you're talking about the booby.
1: The brown booby, yes.
0: I when that first came out, it was there. I said my inner 12-year-old is coming out, because this is an opportunity to talk about booby on the radio. And this is actually a very cool story that has brought, from my conversations with your folks, literally thousands of people have come down to see this rare tropical bird that's landed at Spring Mill State Park and eaten the bluegills.
1: It certainly has been amazing. You know, there's only been one other time in recorded history that we've seen this particular species in Indiana, and that was up in Zionsville many years ago. So we think that he might have got a little bit misdirected in some of the storms that came through a couple of weeks ago, but he's still here. Now, he is a youngster, so we're hoping that he, as any other teenager, as the food starts to wear down a little bit, and there's no girlfriend here, we hope that he moves on, but we'll just have to wait and see what happens.
0: You know, this is one of the joys joys of bringing Indiana Outdoors to people every week. You know, we had the Bears. We hadn't had a bear since the 1800s. And then all of a sudden, within a couple of years, these guys swim across the Ohio River, come down from Michigan. And like you said, no girlfriends. So they decide to go back. But my gosh, it's the beauty of Mother Nature, which I learn something every single week. But what I also know is that Mother Nature's in control, and what she wants to do, she's going to do.
1: That's a fact, and we've learned that. And like you said, the good, bad, and the ugly, the wonderful things when you see new species and species adapting, the river otters and the bald eagles and the wild turkeys and all those success stories we've had and continuing to do some of those things. I mean, we're still on the cutting edge of the hellbender salamander, you know, the wood rats down around Harrison County. I mean, there's just a whole lot of different things that we're continuing to work on all the time.
0: Well, when you let's take a little trip back and kind of highlight you for a minute, because for 15 plus years, you ran our division of state parks so well. Your esteemed colleagues around the country held you in high regard, and you actually were a leader at the National Association of State Park Directors. And then all of a sudden, you had the opportunity in an administration change and the foresight of our current governor decided, you know what, you've done such a great job, we're going to put you in here. And you came in and made all kinds of really strategic, important decisions that are manifesting itself just now. And I know that's got to be proud. You have to be proud of that. But as you look back on your esteemed career within the Department of Natural Resources, what are some of those moments that you say, that was a pretty cool thing to put in my feather in my cap?
1: You know, some of the things that we've been able to accomplish through Governor Holcomb's work that he has done with the agency, I mean, unprecedented opportunities, $180 million towards next level trails, $100 million in deferred maintenance, $25 million in the next level conservation trust, additional funding for the President Benjamin Harrison Trust. You know, there's very soon there'll be another announcement coming on some additional grant work that's been done. But it's just being able to fund the things that we've got dreams about. And, you know, the Lodge at Potato Creek, as you said, 1939 was the last time the state of Indiana, it was a WPA project down at Spring Mill, was the last time we built a lodge. And now we're going to be building one up in the Northwest Quadrant, which gives us a presence for overnight stays outside of the camping realm in that Northwest Quadrant. So being able to look back on those things as we complete them, and knowing that these things are going to be there in perpetuity for the future, for people and for families to enjoy. That's, you know, sometimes you take a breath and have to pinch yourself. And yes, we've been very, very blessed.
0: Well, it, as you said, you're not by yourself and you have a great team, but let's go all the way back to Mitch Daniels. We've had three different administrations who have prioritized our natural resources, and that's not something that happens in every state. And when he said, I want a state park within a mile, within an hour's drive of every Hoosier, then Prophetstown came along and all those other things. But the trails initiative, that just doesn't happen. I mean, people don't realize that's good for the economy, that's good for communities, that's good for public health. That's so many things. The vision that was started and then been put into place, that doesn't happen easily. You talk about all those millions of dollars. Funding is always an issue for our Department of Natural Resources, and it doesn't happen without the creativity and the partnerships with so many people that you have to manage.
1: Oh, absolutely. And there again, like I said, it starts with Governor Holcomb and this initiative. You know, he has invested so much in time, talent, and treasure in trails that he was actually listed as a National Rails to Trails Champion by some of the user groups out there. This past week, I had the opportunity to actually get on an ATV and drive a good chunk of what is going to be the Monon South Trail, you know, the state's longest contiguous trail at 62.3 miles. As we get that open, we're going to do the first groundbreaking of the first segment of that coming up next month down in Borden. And to be able to link the city of New Albany to the north side of the city of Mitchell, 62 miles away on a single trail, is there again, it's unprecedented in our state's history. And we're excited about it.
0: I'm excited about it. I guess I wasn't even aware that was that close to happening. And it just so happens that you, being a Bedford native, are going to be able to take advantage of that trail, right? And strategic.
1: Absolutely.
0: I mean, yeah. Leadership has its privileges.
1: And it does. And it's actually, there's a strategy here. The reason that we're looking at that this one is such a high priority. Number one, we were able to acquire the entire rail line. Usually when you get rail trails projects, things revert back and you have to deal with individual property owners. So it takes a very, very long time. This one, we were able to acquire the entire corridor in one fell swoop. If we had to do one parcel at a time for 62 miles, it would take us a generation to do it. But if we're able to finish this, the Milwaukee Trail, which actually starts in Bedford, is going to be a 28-mile trail. It's already a good chunk of that has been built. But there's only a 7-mile gap of rail line between where the Monon South terminus is and the beginning of the Milwaukee. So if there's a way to connect those additional 7 miles, then we can take a 62-mile trail and turn it into close to a 100-mile trail. So you're always looking the next step down the road, and how do you make those things happen when the opportunity gets there?
0: You know, I've said this for years, but people don't realize this. Because of the 20-plus different divisions, there's not one citizen in the state of Indiana, whether they know it or not, that is unaffected by our Department of Natural Resources. Whether you get on a boat or you go to a public land to hunt or you, those things are, or go to a state park, those are sexy and those are fun things to do. But, you know, who would have thought that we have people in our Department of Natural Resources who are out there making sure our plants are safe at Lowe's, all those types of things. And it is extraordinarily complex as you put all these things together. But I learned something every single week. And I also know that every citizen is touched in a great way or an important way by our Department of Natural Resources.
1: Absolutely. And as you know, as we've said, golly, if you like wine, you want to make sure that the grapes are preserved. So you want to make sure that the bad bugs don't get in there. We're fighting some bugs right now that like to feast on that in the lanternfly and some of these others. Natural gas. I mean, if you heat your home with gas or cook with gas, we're involved in the management of these wells and the coal and everything that goes along with it. As you said, you know, the agency really is one of the state's unique quality of life agencies, and we're proud of that fact.
0: Well, why don't we do this? I need to pay a couple of bills, but I also want to take the time with you. And can you stay with us through the next segment? And I have a couple of follow-ups, and I know you probably have other things that you want to highlight as well. Can you stay with us?
1: Absolutely, sir.
0: God love you. 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
13: This is Kurt Lancaster from the Texas Farm Bureau Radio Network. Hoosier Ag Today's founder, Gary Troit, was recently honored with a Farm Broadcaster of the Year Award from our National Association of Farm Broadcasting. A big Texas hats off to you, Gary. Speaking for my fellow farm broadcasters, the 65 Indiana radio stations that have aired Gary's Indiana reports, many for the last three decades, and thousands of Hoosier farmers and rural listeners. Congratulations, Gary, on a job well done.

0: Indiana Outdoors continues. I, your host, Brian Pointer, I couldn't be more honored to be with you on this last show of our anniversary month. And no better way to kick this last show off than a conversation, an extended conversation with Dan Bortner, our director of our Department of Natural Resources. And Dan, you were doing such a great job highlighting all of the diversity and the people that make this work. But I need to comment just for a second on the biology and the people that are actually out there making sure our fish hatcheries are doing well. We've already talked enough about entomology, but all these biologists, fish, hunting, all the people that do things every single day, I always ask them, did you ever think that you were going to be doing what you're doing today? And you know what? Very rarely, if ever, has someone said, nah, it was just a job. I just found it. You know, they have a passion for this. They are working as civil servants, and they're using extraordinary technology and their expertise to make sure that Hoosiers continue to have these great opportunities. Every time I talk to them, I'm like, I had no idea that's what you do. I thought, you know, when you think of a conservation officer, for example, it's not just hunting time. They're out there 365 days a year putting their life on the line, doing things that they never thought that they would do because the role of a CO has changed, et cetera. But the biology is the same way. And things change and you got to keep up, but they've done, you and them have done such a great job providing information to our Hoosier listeners out there. And I know you're proud of all of them.
1: Oh, absolutely. You know, the work that they do on a daily basis, you know, that to just make this work the way that it does. And then the additional things that we ask them to step up to do, you know, forestry is a great example. These folks, they run the state nurseries and the things that they do on a daily basis and operating the state forestry properties. And then 4 years ago, we come in and say, oh, by the way, in your spare time, we need you to plant 1 million trees in the next 5 years. And they got it done. You know, we planted the million tree on the state house lawn this spring on Arbor Day. It's a constant influx and a constant change, you know, and we're always looking to add additional lands into the public domain. You know, just this spring through a partnership with Pheasants Forever and Quail Forever, we added 172 acres to the Willow Slough Fish and Wildlife area up there. And that's just additional lands that have to be managed and have to continue to be monitored and worked and things. So it's constantly evolving, constantly growing. The technology changes on how we do it. You know, the things that we planted in parks 50 years ago today we know are invasive species, so we're taking them out. So it's constantly in flux.
0: Absolutely. And now we're going to switch to the darker side, because I know there are things that keep you awake at night as you lead this huge department with thousands of people and experts. What are some of those things that keep you awake at night as you look into the future for your continued tenure or whatever might be in place for the next generation of leadership? What keeps you awake?
1: Well, the things that you have that are always there, and depending on the season, you know, right now the main thing is storms. You know, in the southern part of the state, we had a big one come through just the night before last. I've got a good chunk of Monroe Reservoir is without power yet, and I've got people coming into camp tomorrow. So it's a matter of being able to get these things done. You know, Mother Nature, as we said, has a wrath. So it's things like that on the daily basis. And in the long term, you know, we've talked about all these wonderful things that we're doing and putting together. The time to decide whether or not you're going to maintain a structure or a building is before you build it. And so we are committed to doing these things, building the lodges and things like that, the trails. But those have to be maintained. And to be maintained, they have to be funded. And so, yes, funding is good today, but, you know, the ebb and flow of the economy and government and things like that, those are the things that you think about long term is how are we going to take care of these things as we go through it.
0: And, you know, these are generational type projects. I remember back in the day when Goose Pond, nobody ever thought Goose Pond would get done. My gosh, that was a generation. And look at it now. It's a destination place for thousands and hundreds of thousands of people. And that takes you back, you know, 20 plus years. And then you're already thinking about the next generation of trails, connecting stuff. You're already talking about, you got this opportunity for Potato Creek to have this new lodge, which is going to be state of the park. Boy, that was a good one, wasn't it? State of the art, you know, and then you got things that I've really been proud of. You're creating accessibility for those that might be in some way not capable of walking or hiking, but my gosh, the accessibility for those that need a little extra help, you've put into place in places that I never would have thought would have been possible.
1: Absolutely. You know, there's, and I do want to direct people, we do have a new accessibility webpage. So if they want to go to www.in.gov/DNR-accessibility, it lists everything within our system that, we have upgraded to accessible standards. You know, you can go to our beaches now, and we have manufactured trailways to where a person in a wheelchair can get through that sand. You go to Spring Mill State Park, and you go to Donaldson Cave, and a person in a wheelchair can now physically get up into that cave. We've put track chairs across properties to allow people to experience the trails that have mobility issues. You know, just always trying to make sure that everybody is welcome in these properties.
0: Well, not only that, you've expanded through diversity, and we learned this during COVID. You know, people love to be outdoors, but we always have to be vigilant to make sure everybody is welcome at our state parks and properties.
1: Absolutely.
0: And in Indiana. And you're creating opportunities to recruit people that may never have been recruited before in camping.
1: Absolutely.
0: And hunting and fishing and women and youth and minority, et cetera. It's fantastic.
1: Yes. And you'll see, if you visit the properties this summer, you will see our flags, the Unity Blaze flag. And that is just a national symbol that everyone is welcome around our campfire at all times.
0: Dan, what else haven't I asked you that you want to make sure people know about, as we are very gracious for your time? What are some of the things that you're looking forward to in last words?
1: Just a couple of things. You know, we've added additional canine officers to our law enforcement division this year. And as you see those folks out working the properties and stuff, you know, give a canine a scratch on the back of the ears. You know, they're working hard too. If you get up towards Obachi State Park this summer, we've got a brand new stock split, as we always say. We got a new bison up there, and born just not long ago, being able to get out and see those types of things. But I encourage everyone during this recreation season to get out and visit us. You know, as we always tell folks, we're the caretakers of these special places, the most beautiful special places in the state of Indiana. We're the caretakers, but you're the owners. So get out and enjoy what belongs to you. It's a birthright for Hoosiers, and they need to enjoy it.
0: Boy, I love the way you ended that. And you know, you didn't say it, but I've adopted and stolen your motto when you were as the director of our Department of Natural Resources. You're in the business of creating memories. And you make you make it a business that is there to make opportunities for other people. And you've done such a great job. And we're very gracious for your time today and wish you the best. And hopefully you'll get out and find something to do and get away from that desk and all those people like me burdening you with stuff like this.
1: Well, I appreciate your time. We appreciate your audience. And thanks for so much for being a good friend to us, Brian. We appreciate it.
0: Amen and hallelujah. Maybe we'll have another 25 years of you and I doing this, huh?
1: All right, let's do it.
0: Thanks. Dan Bortner, the director of our Department of Natural Resources, always great, one of the hardest working, most well-respected directors in our country. It is the Indiana Outdoor Show, brought to you by Indiana Donor Network, driven to save lives. We're going to be back right after this.

0: Outdoors continues. I am your host, Brian Pointer. So gracious of all of our guests, including Dan Bortner. What a great opportunity to get an extended time with him at this very, very busy time of the year for all of our Department of Natural Resources. But most importantly, we hope you get out, and as he said, just get out and visit us. And those that are out there keeping us safe and making sure that everybody follows the rules is our Division of Law Enforcement, one of the 20-plus divisions that we just talked about with Director Bortner, under such great leadership and so many great dedicated people. Lieutenant Angie Goldman joins me now. It's great to visit with you. It's been a minute and a very busy time of the year for our Division of Law Enforcement. How have you been?
1: I have been very good, and you're right, very, very busy. You know, we always get comments in the fall about, you know, you guys are gearing up for your busy season, and, you know, I'm not going to lie, fall is very busy for us, but we actually get to take a little bit of a breather from summer. Summertime is above and beyond even our hunting season. There are so many people out recreating on our properties that it keeps us very busy.
0: Well, law enforcement in our Department of Natural Resources is the oldest law enforcement division in the state, a very prideful group of people, people that serve with passion. And I'm amazed when I talk to conservation officers, and I know and have met dozens over the years, such great dedicated people, 20, 30, 40 years of service. And you don't see that often, but that is just a symbol of the great dedication that our men and women that wear the green uniform provide. And as I was just talking to Director Bortner, you know, I laughed almost using that exact same thing. I said to him, you know, people think that our law enforcement are out there in the fall. No, they're out there making sure 365 days a year, putting their life on the line. Not as Jet Quillen, Captain Jet, says, you know, we're not out to steal your fun pie, but they want to make sure you come back. And I know people on the water, people on our properties at highest occupancies this time of the year provides you a great opportunity to interact with a lot of folks.
1: Right. So kind of to address two of the things you just talked about, you're right. We are a very unique position and a very unique law enforcement branch. And you're right. People get hired onto this position and they retire out of it. We see very little turnover for people leaving for something better because, you know, as far as I'm concerned, there is nothing better. You know, we're out there. A lot of our interactions with the public, the majority of our interactions with the public are positive. You know, we're interacting with those people who are out having fun, enjoying themselves. They're in the outdoors. We're doing some compliance checks, but, you know, the most of the time people are in compliance, and so it's great. We get a lot of cool toys, you know, boating and jet skis and patrol boats and four-wheel drive trucks and four-wheelers that the great state of Indiana has, you know, seen that we need to do our job to get out into the outdoors to do our job. And so, man, what a great position to have to interact with all those people and to do it in the outdoor setting is fantastic. And I don't know, there is no other law enforcement job that I would rather do than this one right here. So it's a blessing for me to be able to do this. And you're right. I mean, I'm pushing 26 years. And it flies by. It's fun. There's nothing I'd rather do. But you're right. The summertime is, like I said before, it is our busy time. We are the only Marine Patrol. There's a handful of some sheriff's departments that do a little bit of it, some fire departments that might get out and do some patrol. But 99% of the Marine Patrol, both Lake Michigan, Ohio River, and then all of our inland waters, we are it. We are the Marine Patrol. And so quite a bit of our summertime is spent on the water, checking in with all of those folks, whether you're fishing, whether you're recreational boating, no matter what you're doing, we're out there. And, you know, our number one priority is keeping everybody safe.
0: Well, they want you to come back, and we could easily say wear your life vest, wear your personal protection and all that good stuff, which we will for sure get to. But when you went through your training and you were selected, did you honestly think that what you are doing today, is that what you signed up for? It's changed so much, so many new duties to help support other law enforcement divisions out there. It's not just checking hunting licenses and walking through the woods or driving a boat around checking boating licenses anymore, is it?
1: No, it's not. We are full service for sure. You're right. When I got hired on in 98, which doesn't seem that long ago, but it was, it was more of a game warden's job, if you will, you know, that nomenclature there, or that, you know, that thought process that all we do is check hunting and fishing license. And in very short order, it became very clear that we're way more than that. As the attendance levels at our state properties, at our campgrounds, and our reservoirs, as all of that has continued to climb, you know, just as more people are recreating outdoors, they're getting boats, they're getting RVs, they're getting all of those things to be outside, you know, our interactions, our customer base, if you will, has grown exponentially outside of the traditional hunting and fishing. And so that has required our agency to evolve with that. And yeah, we are, we do a lot more of what would be considered traditional policing than we certainly did when I got hired on 25 years ago.
0: And we are so fortunate. So in the time that we have left, what are some of the messages that you and the other officers are out there this time of the year? Even the obvious, but what are some of the things that you are seeing and the message that you want people to hear today from our Division of Law Enforcement?
1: So summertime brings people outside, and it brings people outside on the water because it's hot. And so we've already had several drownings this year. You know, our number one, our biggest number one safety message is wear that life jacket. If you're going to be out on a lake, whether you are a good swimmer or not, please, please put that jacket on if you're going to be in the water. We routinely deal with situations where they, you know, the family is in total shock. You know, I can't believe that he drowned because he was a good swimmer. And it just happens to all of us for a number of different reasons. You know, tragedy strikes. And so if you've got that life jacket on, that is going to save your life. And whether you're in a kayak or a canoe or a 30-foot patrol boat or a 30-foot, you know, recreational boat, put it on if you're going to be in the water. It will save your life. And the number two, you know, another big priority for us this time of year is lost or injured or, you know, fail to return, that kind of situations. Whether it's a kayak trip, a hike, or you're just out on the water, you know, a family member will call and say, look, he was supposed to be back at 7 o'clock and we can't get a hold of him, or, you know, something along those lines. And so just make sure that someone else is aware of where you're going, what time you plan to return, the route that you're going to take, whether it's hiking or boating or floating. And then make sure that you take a cell phone or some other way of getting a hold of people, and don't be on your phone. You know, save that battery for emergency use, because that is our number one way to make contact with people and find them and get them out safely, is the use of these darn newfangled phones, right? And so if you don't have a way to communicate, it's going to make it really difficult for us to come find you.
0: Boy, you just made a great close with those two points. And as always, I can't thank you enough for giving your time to Indian Outdoors. And my message to everybody is, you guys over the years have always served with such distinction. And I've always said they deserve respect. And everyone that I've met has been polite and professional. So be courteous to our law enforcement officers, and we look forward to having you and others share with us throughout the rest of the summer. But thanks for your message today and being a part of Indiana Outdoors.
1: You bet. Thank you for having me out.
0: Lieutenant, great to be with you. It is the Indiana Outdoor Show. So thankful for them, for her, and for all the leadership out there. It is the Indiana Outdoor Show. 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

so much time so quick. Where does it all go? Oh, how cool was that? When we have the opportunity to visit with the director of our department, you know I'm going to take it. I know I sound gratuitous, but I've gotten to know him over these past 20 years. His leadership at the Division of Parks truly took our state park system and put it on the map across the country. He was elected the president of the National Association of State Park Directors and is esteemed by his colleagues and now leading the entire Department of Natural Resources so ably. And even though I feel like I know what he does, I don't have a clue because it is so diverse with all the people. There's over 3,000 people in our Department of Natural Resources with the seasonal workers and other things, and the vast amount of money that is being invested, thanks to the leadership of our current governor and those in the past, have made his job so challenging, and we are thankful. Angie Goldman, Lieutenant Angie Goldman, joins us, reminding us about the work that they do as law enforcement and conservation officers. We can't thank them enough for keeping us safe, and with that, when approached, obviously be respectful because they're not out to steal your fun pie. Folks, remember, turn in a poacher, 1-800-TIP-IDNR. We will be back next weekend. Be safe. I'll see you outside, everybody.

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1: ABC News, I'm Chuck Sievertson. Two regional officials say the airport in the Saudi Arabian capital has been attacked again. They say air traffic stopped and the airport evacuated. Iran-backed Houthi rebels claiming responsibility for previous airport attacks this week. One death in Florida and over 800,000 power outages reported from this. The former hurricane getting weaker but is still a threat through the weekend for tens of millions. Slamming into the Gulf Coast overnight. Now threatening tornadoes, flooding, and wind damage from the coast to Tennessee and the Carolinas, heading north to the northeast. Granting a request of immigration advocates, a federal judge has barred the government from deporting an undocumented immigrant shot Thursday by an ICE agent in New York City. Ukraine will not stop attacking Russia's oil refineries, despite President Trump's deal with Vladimir Putin to release Russian diesel, says a source close to the matter. This is ABC News. Much criticism from across the political spectrum of Defense Secretary Pete Hegseth's announcement that the December firing squad execution of the Fort Hood, Texas mass shooter will be live streamed for the public to see as it happens. Hegseth says it's to show consequences. When asked yesterday, President Trump would not comment specifically on that issue. ABC's Stephen Portnoy.
2: Utah Republican Senator John Curtis urges Hegseth to reconsider, posting on X, "The victims deserve justice administered with solemnity. Broadcasting a death diminishes us and is not an effective deterrent." North Carolina Republican Tom Tillis calling the plan beyond disgusting, and the head of the U.S. Conference of Catholic Bishops blasting the live stream as a barbaric promotion of a culture of death, saying it must be reconsidered.
1: NFL Hall of Fame Dallas Cowboys player of 12 seasons and Chicago Bears coach for a decade, Mike Ditka, is dead at 86, won Super Bowls as a coach and a player. Chuck Sievertson, ABC News.
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7: A weather pattern shift and the remnants steer. This is Network Indiana. I'm Jake McDaniel. One of the biggest things you could see with the remnants of Hurricane Isaias in Indiana are the clouds. That's the message from Mike Ryan at the National Weather Service in Indianapolis.
8: We're already starting to see that cloud cover here this morning. It's relatively thin, but it will thicken through the course of the day as the remnants move north through the Tennessee Valley.
7: Ryan now says the storm's remnants are going to track a little further to the south and east, so it'll lower the expected rainfall totals across central Indiana. In Pendleton,
9: please let us pause to reflect.
7: Friday night's game between Yorktown and Pendleton Heights High Schools was about much more than football, as both teams honored Yorktown player Chris Wilson Jr. Wilson was recently shot and killed while sitting in a car with his girlfriend.
10: He was just so funny. He was just so nice to everyone.
11: Man, everybody knew him.
7: His friends speaking about Wilson, even though Wilson wasn't there to fill it, his jersey still appeared at the coin toss and on the sideline. Mayor Joe Hogsett says bringing a Major League Soccer franchise to Indianapolis would require support from state leaders, including the governor and Indiana General Assembly. He also pointed to support from the Colts, Pacers, and Fever.
11: The Colts are wonderfully supportive. The Pacers and Fever are wonderfully supportive. And obviously, I have a real interest in bringing a third major league franchise to the city of Indianapolis.
7: Hogsett says he still believes Indianapolis would be a good location for some of the tournament's matches. And the Chris Brown and Usher concert at Lucas Oil Stadium was canceled. Lucas Oil Stadium officials say organizers canceled the Halloween show along with several other dates on the R&B tour, citing the health and well-being of the touring crew. And I'm Jake McDaniel. 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
15: From the Tri-County Weather Center, I'm Bill Banks on All News 1520 WKVI. 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This morning, overcast with a high near 78. Later tonight, partly cloudy with a low around 58. Saturday night, mostly cloudy with a low around 57. Sunday brings partly sunny skies with a high near 74. On Columbus Day, mostly sunny conditions are on the way with a high near 84. Currently, 57 and overcast. I'm Bill Banks. 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
18: Indiana saw significant harvest progress this week. We have all the details on Hoosier Ag this week. On today's show from our award-winning news team at Hoosier Ag Today.
19: I'm CJ Miller. The new CEO of the National Soybean Checkoff has Indiana roots. And what Purdue's latest survey reveals about farmer concerns over Brazil's growing competition.
20: I'm Greg Allen. Harvest is underway across the Corn Belt, and propane suppliers are preparing for a potential surge in grain drying demand. Plus, we celebrated National 4-H Week and the millions of young people making an impact through 4-H across the country. I focus on one young man's project that got national attention.
21: Mother Nature looking to give us all of her colors over the next couple of weeks. We've got frosts, we've got tropical moisture, we've got dry weather, we've got you name it, we've got it. And we'll talk about all of it here in my forecast coming up. I'm Chief Meteorologist Ryan Martin here on Hoosier Ag Today.
22: I'm Andy Eubank, and Friday in the middle of the trading session, it was the USDA October supply and demand update. How did markets react? We'll have that later this segment.
18: And I'm Eric Pfeiffer. We'll take an audio tour around the state to check in with farmers on their harvest progress in just a little bit. But let's begin with the top story this week and every week during harvest, the weather. Hat Chief Meteorologist Ryan Martin says the weekend starts dry, but Hurricane Isaias will make things a bit interesting. Martin's Harvest Weather Forecast is presented by Beacon Credit Union.
23: 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I just wanted to wish all of our farmers a safe and successful harvest for 2026.
18: Martin says there was concern of more moisture making its way to Indiana from Isaias earlier in the week. but he now believes it won't have as much of a northern surge.
21: Right now, I think the best area of precipitation is going to be south and east of a line from somewhere between the Decatur and Portland area all the way back toward Terre Haute. So south of that line, we're going to be seeing moisture on the order of a quarter to maybe an inch or more, depending on thunderstorms. That will increase the likelihood of not seeing any harvest done in those areas over the Sunday time frame, but it doesn't last long term. Everything should be gone by Monday morning. And to be clear, northern areas, we definitely see clouds for Sunday, but nothing that really truly interrupts harvest potential for that period.
18: This coming week features a couple chances of moisture. Martin explains northeast Indiana could see a little bit of precipitation Monday into Tuesday, while everyone else continues harvest.
21: And then I think the bigger threat of moisture next week is going to be coming Thursday into Friday. Frontal boundary that kind of slows as it moves across our area gives us two direct chances of rain, one Thursday, one Friday, and especially Friday night. We're looking at anywhere from a quarter to 1 inch combined out of those with about 60 to 70% coverage. So it's enough probably to interrupt harvest just a little bit, but not for everyone. It's going to be a place-by-place kind of setup.
18: Behind that front is significantly colder air for next weekend.
21: The 17th, 18th, and even into the early 19th, we've got frosts likely, especially over northern Indiana. Significant drop in temperatures out in the upper Midwest and northern plains. And then for the week of the 19th, we go back to mostly dry conditions, at least until the next round of cold air dives southward, the 22nd into the 23rd.
18: Martin's forecast details are at HoosierAgToday.com. You can also hear more in just a few minutes in the Indiana Farm Forecast. It was an historic step forward for livestock agriculture as Elanco Animal Health and Purdue University officially broke ground Tuesday on the One Health Research Institute, a collaboration built to solve the biggest challenges facing the ag industry. C.J. Miller has the story.
19: Located next to Elanco's global headquarters near downtown Indianapolis, the planned 150,000-square-foot research and lab facility is designed to bring animal, plant, and human health together under one roof.
0: Watch out. We're going to produce a lot of products that are going to help Indiana farmers, U.S. farmers.
19: Elanco President and CEO Jeff Simmons. For livestock producers facing continued biosecurity threats and disease pressures, Simmons says this pipeline will directly impact all of animal agriculture.
0: I start with just the farmers today in Indiana and across this country. Never been faced with more challenge. It's going to take more innovation. We're going to be able to have right here in the state of Indiana people every day working. And it's going to start every day with a problem statement. What if? What if we could do this to the dairy or the pork industry or the cattle industry? What could happen? And I want this to be the top place for the next generation of talent.
19: The One Health Research Institute will pair Purdue's world-class research capabilities with industry leaders to accelerate new vaccines, diagnostics, and therapeutics. Purdue Interim President Mitch Daniels says this game-changing collaboration builds directly on Purdue's land-grant mission.
1: You know, this project, I think, will be, in your term, a game-changer for health literally worldwide, as well as for the economy of Indiana, central Indiana. On the other hand, it's very much the game Purdue's been in forever. We're here to advance the frontiers of science, turn that into useful, healthful, and life-giving innovation, and contribute to the economic growth of our state.
19: This new facility is scheduled to be open and fully operational by the year 2030. 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I'm C.J. Miller.
18: And I'm Eric Pfeiffer. This is Hoosier Ag This Week, and now it's time to talk markets. And for that, we say hello to Andy Eubank. Andy, big report day on Friday. How did the markets turn out?
2: Oh, it was a negative report for the corn futures market. We have those final numbers coming up. First, let's go inside that USDA World Supply and Demand update. For analysis, I checked in with Brian Basting of Advanced Trading right near the end of the session. Big surprise from USDA on the corn scene, and we saw a sharp drop in futures as a result. And Brian, I would assume, along with everybody else, that you were shocked as well by USDA.
4: Thanks for having me, Andy. No question, compared to the trade estimate, the biggest shock was the surprising increase in the corn production estimate. USDA came out at 16.034 billion bushels. The average trade estimate was 15.734, Andy, so that's 300 million bushels above the average trade estimate. Now, it was within the range, but just barely. The shock was the yield estimate. There was no change in harvested acreage compared to what it was in September, but the average yield was 181.2 nationwide. The average trade estimate was only 177.8, and in September it was 178.5. So while the trade was looking for a decrease in the yield compared to September, the actual number came out here in October 2.7 bushels above where it was last month in September. So a shocking estimate there. We did see a modest increase in usage projected here for 26-27, so it didn't all funnel into the carryout. But to finish the thought on corn, Andy, the carryout estimate for corn for 26-27, the crop year we've started here, 1849 billion bushels. The average trade estimate was only 1694. It was within the range of estimates of 1522 to 1895, but it was well above where it was last month there in September at 1567. So a shocker from the standpoint of how big the crop is, at least how big the USDA projects it to be today. We'll see what they tell us in November, but for the time being, a sharp decline here. My guess is, Andy, we're seeing some fund liquidation here as we wrap up the week.
22: Talk about the report and the bean impact.
4: There really weren't as many surprises as there were, Andy, in the bean estimate. Crop estimate was 4562. Average trade estimate was 4538. So just 24 million bushels above the average trade estimate. The yield was 53.1 bushels here in October. It was 52.9 for the average trade estimate.
22: Brian Bastin comments. Brian is at Advanced Trading. You can get him there at 309-664-2314. Friday settlements, 20.5 cents off on December corn. It dips down to 479.75. March contract, 494.25, losing 21 cents. Up 4.5 cents on November and January beans, 1292 on November. Jan finishes at 1308.75. December wheat, 671. That was a drop of 12.25. The meat markets were mixed. December live cattle, 227.05, up $3.50. And December lean hogs, 67.82, down 77. And that is it for the markets. Much more still to come here on the Weekend Show. I'm Andy Eubank. This is Hoosier Ag This Week. 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
6: We have six clinics now in Winnemac, Francisville, and Monterey, and Pulaski County. We've got North Judson and Knox in Stark County, and then our Culver Clinic in Marshall County.
5: So someone may be out there that says, you know, hey, things aren't like they used to be when I was young. Maybe it's time that I get some attention done. That's the kind of thing you're talking about, right? I mean, it's no better time to start.
6: That's right. You know, Father Time's undefeated. So at some point, nobody

0: at 5 a.m. to give Dad his medicine. At 6 a.m., I make his breakfast. 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Every day, I wake up at 5 a.m. to give Dad his medicine. 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At 7 a.m., I shower. I start laundry at 8. At 10, we go for a walk. Every day, I wake up at 5 a.m.
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5: After beautiful weather for harvest here the past week, we're going to get back to more of a typical fall menagerie here this week. I'm Chief Meteorologist Ryan Martin with Hoosier Ag Today's Weekend Weather Outlook, and we're going to focus once again on harvest in here. The forecast starts off with something we haven't said all year long to this point, and that is a hurricane. Yep, Isaias working its way onto the Gulf Coast last Friday, working up through the deep south on Saturday, and will be bringing moisture through the eastern Corn Belt for Sunday into early Monday. Looks like the best hit areas are going to be in the southern part of each state, Indiana and Ohio, although Ohio ends up with nearly 100% coverage, while Indiana is not necessarily looking at as much in north and especially northwest areas. But cloud cover leading this will also mean drying goes a little bit slower in the next few days. And that's the other thing. Once this moisture moves out, and look, Isaias had some pretty good speed with it as it came ashore. So it's not going to stick around for long. Monday, it's out of here, already well off to the east and northeast. But we do see clouds in its wake. I don't think we see quite as many bright, full sunshiny days for the entire state through this entire week coming up. Let's talk about the week. Monday, I think, is dry with a mix of clouds and sunshine. Tuesday, central and southern Indiana probably don't see a whole lot of action. But up north, we see the remains of a weather system that's trying to move through from west to east, pounding the northern plains to start the week. And it will likely bring a little bit of cloud cover and even a few spits and sprinkles as we move through the Tuesday-Wednesday time frame. We're not looking at anything much beyond that then. And as we move into the Tuesday night-Wednesday time frame, we're mostly dry. Wednesday night, clouds are back, and it leads to precipitation for the Wednesday night, Thursday time frame. A significant batch of moisture trying to come through, quarter to three quarters of an inch at least, maybe 1 inch in spots, and that's going to be with about 80% coverage across the Hoosier State. Behind that, we see significantly cooler air diving in. I think we have our first rounds of frost in over the Hoosier State as we move through this upcoming weekend, Saturday the 17th, Sunday the 18th. The coolest morning may be Sunday morning, but we are dry, precipitation free for that entire weekend, clouds giving way to sunshine. The week of the 19th right now shifts back into a drier pattern and warmer, warming up quite nicely, well above normal temperatures, and this will be another week very similar to this past one where we are dry beginning to end and should give us a great opportunity to be back in the field en masse. So to recap here, we've got rain moving away as the hurricane brought some moisture. We've got one significant frontal boundary for the entire state later this week. Freezing conditions, well, frosty conditions this weekend, dry all next week. I'm Ryan Martin.
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6: This is Ty Higgins from the Ohio AgNet. 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Congratulations, Gary.
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15: Welcome back, and thanks for hanging with us here on Hoosier Ag this week. We're running down the top news in Indiana and U.S. agriculture. I'm Eric Pfeiffer from Hoosier Ag Today. America's soybean farmers see opportunity on the global market, but they're also sounding the alarm over one of their biggest competitors. Here's C.J. Miller with the story.
16: According to the latest Purdue University Ag Economy Barometer survey, a significant number of farmers have a surprisingly optimistic outlook for future U.S. soybean exports. despite heavy competition from Brazil.
17: We asked two questions related to that. One was, what do you expect to happen to soybean exports in the next 5 years? Increase, decrease, or stay about the same? And close to 40% expected exports to increase in terms of soybeans.
16: That's Dr. Michael Langemeyer, director of the Purdue Center for Commercial Agriculture.
17: When we asked an export question that was all agriculture products, that was 45%. And so they're just as optimistic about soybean exports, or close to, as they are about agriculture exports in general.
16: And that optimism comes despite growing long-term concerns over global market share. Regarding head-to-head competition with South American grain production, producers expressed sharp anxiety about maintaining America's edge in global soybean markets.
17: Are you concerned about the relative competitiveness of U.S. soybean production compared to Brazil? And not too surprisingly, 80% were either concerned or very concerned.
16: Dr. Langemeyer notes that the economic tug of war between American farms and Brazilian production has become one of the top issues facing the industry today.
17: We do quite a few stories examining the relative profitability and productivity of Brazil and U.S. agriculture. Those stories have a lot of interest in the farm press and from farmers and agribusiness leaders, and that's why. People are concerned about that relative competitiveness to one of our major competitors, Brazil.
16: For America's soybean farmers, the message is clear. Optimism remains for U.S. soybeans worldwide, but the battle for maintaining global market share against Brazil is only getting tougher. I'm C.J. Miller.
15: More from C.J. in just a moment. With harvest well underway across the Corn Belt, propane suppliers are gearing up for what could be a significant increase in demand for grain drying. Here's Greg Allen.
18: Michael Newland, Director of Agriculture Business Development at the Propane Education and Research Council, says propane supplies remain strong, with preparations already underway to meet the needs of farmers during the busy harvest season.
19: The propane industry continues to have more and more supply every single year. You know, it is a fuel that does need delivered, and really that's the reason why the grain drying market is the one thing in the propane industry that can throw everybody a curveball if we have tremendous grain drying across the U.S. all at the same time.
18: Suppliers are monitoring inventories, transportation, and weather conditions to help ensure propane is available when and where it's needed.
19: We've got some areas that are going to be what I would consider more normal on grain drying. We've had a couple very dry corn years over the last couple years, but there's some parts of the Corn Belt that are going to be back to normal corn drying.
18: Farmers are also being encouraged to plan ahead, especially if wet conditions increase grain drying demand. I'm Greg Allen.
15: 2026 Indiana corn harvest is slightly behind the five-year average pace, with 21% of the crop harvested. Wiffles Hybrids District Sales Manager Brayden Carpenter shares what he sees in West Central Indiana.
20: Yeah, we've had some of the early season corn come off and seen some good numbers. I don't know that it's going to be shaping up to be a record year. Some of the yields that we've seen over the last couple years, I think we're off the pace a little bit there.
15: While the early yields may not be pointing toward record yields, Carpenter says there's still plenty of potential in what's out there, especially if you were able to get water away.
20: I mean, we took some heavy rainfall here throughout the month of June, and so I think where a crop maybe was hurt early on, it has had potential. It had a good pollination window, a good grain fill period in terms of weather to be able to hopefully deepen up some of those kernels and still holding on to that, you know, from 110 to, you know, 117, 118, there's still plenty of potential out there.
15: Carpenter encourages you to work with your local agronomist to help prioritize fields for harvest. He also encourages you to check out the Wiffles Hybrids Harvest Progress Report online at wiffles.com. You can also contribute.
20: Hopefully to help growers see yield trends, harvest progress, field conditions sort of beyond their local area. Maybe if there's a geography that's ahead of them, maybe kind of understanding what the potential might be there outside of their own region. So may give them idea depending on weather pattern, what they could be looking at. But it's totally anonymous. Takes a couple seconds to submit harvest progress, range, and yield. So great resource for understanding how the crop's performing across the region.
15: In addition to finding it at wiffles.com, you can find a link to the map at HoosierAgToday.com. A veteran ag leader with deep roots right here in Indiana is now the new corporate head of the National Soybean Checkoff. C.J. Miller shares more about her Hoosier connection.
21: Indiana taught me a lot. You guys have a robust agricultural network full of great people.
16: That's Courtney Knupp, the new CEO of the United Soybean Board. While living in Indiana, she spent several years in Greenfield and Indianapolis working for Elanco Animal Health as well as the U.S. Soybean Export Council and the National Pork Board.
21: Indiana, I will say, really raised me and really enjoy working with the farmers. It's a joy to continue to do so with your state organizations.
16: Her most recent role was with the National Security Office in the White House, serving as director of the global supply chain. And even though she also has several years of experience working in Washington, D.C., Knupp credits the Hoosier State for shaping her leadership skills.
21: I was honored to be in the Agri Institute program, Class 15, to look at all aspects of rural economies, to agriculture, soy, other crops, and understand the people and of which how we work at the local, state, and federal level to really make things happen.
16: Knupp also highlighted the strong collaboration between the United Soybean Board and the Indiana Soybean Alliance, praising Hoosier farmer leaders and local research initiatives.
21: Indiana has such a strong state soybean organization with great leadership. They're super active in our national organizations, and we have many Indiana farmers that represent Indiana and soy at large at these national organizations, including United Soybean Board. So we're really fortunate for that.
16: Hear more from Courtney Knupp and read the full story. It's at HoosierAgToday.com. I'm C.J. Miller.
15: Also at HoosierAgToday.com, Indiana Farm Bureau has released their 2027 legislative priorities, and USDA has announced the biggest safety net payout in history. Again, find more news at HoosierAgToday.com. More Hoosier Ag this week, coming up next.
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1: People were starting to really appreciate what the talent level was for barbecue competitors. But we also knew that there were burger specialists, there were dessert specialists, sandwich. We started seeing all of these verticals of food and culinary competitors pop up. We felt like there needed to be a Super Bowl of food. And so as soon as we said that, we started going down the sporting vernacular of, okay, so these are athletes, right? And we've got to create a level playing field if we're going to have them compete against each other to define an ultimate world champion.
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15: Welcome back to Hoosier Ag This Week. I'm Eric Pfeiffer from Hoosier Ag Today. We're running down the top news in Indiana and U.S. agriculture. And I know it's harvest season now, but planting season will be here before you know it. Between now and then, you really need a vacation. Why don't you go on vacation with me? Literally, I'm inviting you. Let's go on a tour of Hawaii, a vacation of a lifetime. Let's explore Oahu, the Big Island, and Maui together in March of next year, early March. You can learn more at holidayvacations.com. Enter the keyword ag today. Harvest does roll on across Indiana. Some serious progress is being made. Let's head around the state now to hear from farmers about what they're seeing in their fields and in their communities. We begin in Allen County, where Roger Hadley says soybean harvest has finally begun for some on fields that were planted before those May rains.
23: What I'm hearing is they're pleasantly surprised with the yield. Nobody has really said what their yields are, but it's maybe closer to average than what they was afraid it would be. My beans in the Woodburn area, we did not get going till the last week of May. Our heavy ground was just not ready, even though it's drained every 25 foot. We look like we should start sometime in early to mid next week. Corn silage is completed in the area, near as I can tell. The yields I'm hearing from an estimated on adjusters on the silage fields somewhere in that 180 to 200 range, which is several bushels less per acre than last year also.
15: Heading south from there to Cox Farms Incorporated in Gaston, Jenna Scott tells us that soybean harvest is nearly complete. Heavy rains and flooding in August hit Delaware County pretty hard.
2: We definitely ran into the fields that had some heavy water damage. The beans were standing there, but there was just nothing in them, nothing in the pods. So we've had some yields down, probably 5 to 10 bushel in those areas that had that water damage. Some drown outs as bad as 6 acres. Other drown outs were, you know, minimal. So it just depended on the field and how it handled everything. But
15: in Northwest Indiana, Denise Scarborough told us on Friday that Mother Nature has finally cooperated with them in a big way, allowing them to really get going with soybean harvest in LaPorte County this past week.
3: It seems like most of the guys harvesting ripe gold tomatoes wrapped up this last week. We haven't gotten into any commercial corn. Seed corn is still being harvested. We had some more harvested this week. Beans are coming in at a good rate, and we're pretty happy with what we've had. It's not going to be a bin buster year, but given that we basically had a flood to drought 3 times this year, we are pretty happy and with the consistent yields that we're seeing.
15: In West Central Indiana, Ryan Rippey says soybean harvest is complete on his fields in Fountain, Montgomery, and Tippecanoe counties. He expects neighbors to wrap up their bean harvest here in the next week.
4: Bean yields were good. Definitely not a record. Just getting started on corn yesterday, and it's going well. The corn is dry or drier than anticipated, maybe. Running about 17.5, which is good. We can go directly to the bin with that. It's maybe a little bit disappointing yield-wise. Definitely not bad, but maybe a little bit lower than expectations.
15: And down south in Ferdinand, Indiana, J.R. Racener told us Friday that things continue to move swiftly in DuBois County.
5: Looks like we need probably about another week to finish up here. A lot of guys are getting close, a lot of fall tillage and some field work, wheat planting going on right now. Looks like we'll be maybe shut down over the weekend due to the remnants of the tropical storm. So hopefully be back in the field early to mid next week.
15: As you wrap up harvest, please stay safe out there. This past week was National 4-H Week, celebrating the impact of 4-H and the millions of young people involved in the organization across the country. Greg Allen has more.
18: National 4-H Week brings together 6 million youth, 3,500 youth development professionals, 500,000 volunteers, and 35 million alumni to celebrate the incredible impact of 4-H and its mission of preparing young people to be beyond ready for life and careers. One example is 13-year-old 4-H member Cooper Lawhorn. The four-year 4-H member recently took part in the first-ever presidential AI challenge, developing a proposal for an app called Pantry Pal.
24: I am in the club of 4-H called the 4Cs, and they've just given me so much insight throughout this project. They've given me resources and links and just so many people who are helpful. And they also gave me a really nice award after the competition because they were a part of the Presidential AI Challenge. They gave me this little plaque, and it's just great.
18: Cooper's project demonstrates how 4-H encourages young people to take what they learn and apply it to real-world challenges while developing skills in technology, creativity, problem-solving, and leadership. He encourages everyone.
24: Do not give up, and don't be afraid to start something new, because if no one ever started anything new or thought that their idea maybe wasn't good enough, even the smallest of ideas can make an impact.
18: For Cooper and millions of other 4-H members, that means being prepared to lead, innovate, and make a difference in their communities. Find the latest 4-H for You podcast on our website, HoosierAgToday.com. I'm Greg Allen.
15: What an impressive kid. Greg says he wants to be more like Cooper when he grows up. Thanks for joining us on another edition of Hoosier Ag this week. We'll do it again next weekend, same hat time, same hat channel. Until then, be safe and be well. I'm Eric Pfeiffer, Hoosier Ag Today, Indiana's farm network for the past 2 decades.
25: ABC News, I'm Chuck Sievertson. 2 regional officials say the airport in the Saudi Arabian capital has been attacked again. They say air traffic stopped and the airport evacuated. Iran-backed Houthi rebels claiming responsibility for previous airport attacks this week. 1 death in Florida and over 800,000 power outages reported from this. former hurricane getting weaker, but is still a threat through the weekend for tens of millions, slamming into the Gulf Coast overnight, now threatening tornadoes, flooding, and wind damage from the coast to Tennessee and the Carolinas, heading north to the northeast. Granting a request of immigration advocates, a federal judge has barred the government from deporting an undocumented immigrant shot Thursday by an ICE agent in New York City. Ukraine will not stop attacking Russia's oil refineries, despite President Trump's deal with Vladimir Putin to release Russian diesel, says a source close to the matter. This is ABC News. Much criticism from across the political spectrum of Defense Secretary Pete Hegseth's announcement that the December firing squad execution of the Fort Hood, Texas mass shooter will be live-streamed for the public to see as it happens. Hegseth says it's to show consequences. When asked yesterday, President Trump would not comment specifically on that issue. ABC's Stephen Portnoy.
6: Utah Republican Senator John Curtis urges Hegseth to reconsider, posting on X, "The victims deserve justice administered with solemnity. Broadcasting a death diminishes us and is not an effective deterrent." North Carolina Republican Tom Tillis calling the plan beyond disgusting, and the head of the U.S. Conference of Catholic Bishops blasting the live stream as a barbaric promotion of a culture of death, saying it must be reconsidered.
25: NFL Hall of Fame Dallas Cowboys player of 12 seasons and Chicago Bears coach for a decade, Mike Ditka, is dead at 86, won Super Bowls as a coach and a player. Chuck Sievertson, ABC News.
7: A weather pattern shift and the remnants steer. This is Network Indiana. I'm Jake McDaniel. One of the biggest things you could see with the remnants of Hurricane Isaias in Indiana are the clouds. That's the message from Mike Ryan at the National Weather Service in Indianapolis.
8: We're already starting to see that cloud cover here this morning. It's relatively thin, but it will thicken through the course of the day as the remnants move north through the Tennessee Valley.
7: Ryan now says the storm's remnants are going to track a little further to the south and east, so it'll lower the expected rainfall totals across central Indiana. In Pendleton,
9: please let us pause to reflect.
7: Friday night's game between Yorktown and Pendleton Heights High Schools was about much more than football, as both teams honored Yorktown player Chris Wilson Jr. Wilson was recently shot and killed while sitting in a car with his girlfriend.
10: He was just so funny. He was just so nice to everyone.
11: Man, everybody knew him.
7: His friends speaking about Wilson, even though Wilson wasn't there to fill it, his jersey still appeared at the coin toss and on the sideline. Mayor Joe Hogsett says bringing a Major League Soccer franchise to Indianapolis would require support from state leaders, including the governor and Indiana General Assembly. He also pointed to support from the Colts, Pacers, and Fever.
26: The Colts are wonderfully supportive. The Pacers and Fever are wonderfully supportive. And obviously, I have a real interest in bringing a third major league franchise to the city of Indianapolis.
7: Hogsett says he still believes Indianapolis would be a good location for some of the tournament's matches. And the Chris Brown and Usher concert at Lucas Oil Stadium was canceled. Lucas Oil Stadium officials say organizers canceled the Halloween show along with several other dates on the R&B tour, citing the health and well-being of the touring crew. And I'm Jake McDaniel. 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
29: Marshall County Sheriff's deputies made an arrest of two people for possession. I'm Rusty Nixon, Max 98.3 FM News. February 21st at 1:20 a.m., a Marshall County Sheriff's Deputy K-9 unit conducted a traffic stop with a vehicle in the area of 7th Road and King Road. Driver of the vehicle was identified as 39-year-old Kyle Lysak. The passenger was identified as 48-year-old Rachel Burdine. During the traffic stop, K-9 Diesel conducted an open-air sniff around the vehicle and alerted to the presence of narcotic odors inside. A probable cause search of the vehicle resulted in deputies locating multiple firearms, suspected fentanyl, methamphetamine, and drug paraphernalia. Lysak and Burdine were both booked into the Marshall County Jail for possession of methamphetamine, possession of cocaine or a narcotic drug with an enhancing circumstance, and possession of paraphernalia. Suspects are considered innocent until proven guilty in a court of law. Average gasoline prices in Indiana have fallen 12.6 cents a gallon in the last week, averaging $2.67 a gallon today. That's according to Gas Buddy's survey of 3,271 stations in Indiana. Prices in Indiana are 20.8 cents a gallon lower than a month ago and stand 23.3 cents a gallon lower than a year ago. National average price of diesel has increased 6.2 cents compared to a week ago and stands at 3.686 a gallon. Lowest reported prices around Marshall County: $2.64 in Argus, $2.99 in Bourbon. Bremen reporting $2.59 as the lowest price. Culver at $2.84. Plymouth at $2.49. And La Paz at $2.59. According to Gas Buddy's price reports, cheapest station in the state was priced at $2.24 a gallon yesterday, and the most expensive at $3.39 a gallon, a difference of $1.15 a gallon. National average price of gasoline has risen 1.2 cents a gallon in the last week, averaging $2.88 a gallon today. Gas Buddy is North America's trusted fuel savings platform, helping consumers fuel up for less for over 25 years at gasbuddy.com. An investigation into Indiana's rental market reveals a statewide collapse of housing safety. Jeanette Cruz has more.
1: From black mold to structural decay, thousands of Hoosiers are reporting third world conditions in properties that were marketed as safe, modern homes. 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
11: I'm Ryan Martin on Hoosier Ag Today with Midday Market and Weather Analysis, brought to you by Louis Dreyfus in Claypool, currently paying a 20-cent negative basis versus the November futures for soybeans delivered through the end of fall. Call with questions, 574-566-2113. All right, markets green ahead of the USDA report. The close is going to be interesting. Expectations going into the report were for, well, a little bit of a bearish feel to beans, mostly due to the fact that the crop was expected to get bigger. On the corn side, it's up in the air, but there's been positions growing over the past few days. Honestly, the crude oil market has calmed a little bit after an explosive move yesterday. Bean oil is up as well. But really, on the ags, it all comes down to how the market finishes its reaction. Not the initial reaction to the report, which is all over the place, but where the market finishes as we close it out. Weather, we've got the remains of Isaias moving into the Hoosier State Central and South on Sunday. I'm Ryan Martin.
12: 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Our current time is 48 past the hour.
13: Hello and welcome to the Indiana State Police Roadshow. I'm your host, Sergeant John Perrine, the Public Information Officer for the Indiana State Police Indianapolis District. 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For more information, visit www.indianasfinest.com. Thanks to our great friend Eddie Garrison, who comes in early for his normal shift. T to record the show and get it on the radio. Network Indiana, they put us on the radio across the great state at different times throughout the week, but it's really cool that they're willing to do that for us. So
0: they make you sound live at 4:30 in the morning?
13: Sometimes people think we're live, but it may surprise some folks to know that we do record these shows ahead of time. So again, also thanks to Tom Trial for getting us on YouTube. If you've never checked out the Indiana State Police YouTube channel, there's a lot of content, not just the road shows, but a lot of cool stuff. So thank you to Tom for all his hard work to do that. And our guest today, a familiar face, Captain Ron Galvez, Chief PIO for the State Police. Captain?
0: John, how are you?
13: I'm fantastic. It's summertime.
0: It is. So let me, before we start, all right. I was thinking about this during one of the last recordings. Somebody had a big anniversary here the other day, didn't he?
13: It was a big day. 20 years.
0: Congratulations.
13: You know what's funny, and I know you remember this, and you're a little ahead of me, is where did 20 years go?
0: No, it goes.
13: I don't feel like a 20-year trooper. Like, I remember what the 20-year troopers looked like when I came on, and they were the old guys. Oh, they were like... Old guy. I'm not old.
0: Right. And even farther back, there were the troopers had retired at 20 years.
13: Yeah.
0: Many, many years ago. Yeah. So congratulations.
13: Well, thank you.
0: You know,
13: your
0: dedication to your craft, not only as a trooper, but as a PIO and as a radio host, doesn't go unnoticed by the general public and those of our colleagues.
13: Yeah,
0: so
13: well,
0: just want to
13: well,
0: send
13: Well, thank you for that. It is really cool. And it's certainly an honor to still be able to do this.
0: Yeah.
13: I mean, it's been my passion since I was young. I wanted to be a police officer. I wanted to be an Indiana State Trooper specifically. And certainly thankful that it worked out for me.
0: Well, good for you.
13: Yeah.
0: Happy to have you.
13: Yeah. So here we are. It's July. We love the summertime.
0: Mm-hmm.
13: But with summertime comes some safety thinking.
0: Yeah.
13: July 1st brings new laws that we want to talk about.
0: Right.
13: 4th of July right around the corner, and one of my favorite days of the year. I live in a small community. We all come together. We have a parade. We have an event out at the park. It's just so much fun.
0: Yeah.
13: We also going to be thinking safety. So let's dig into some of that.
0: Yeah, let's do it.
13: Let's start here with a new law, because I think it's important for folks to understand there is a new law in effect, mm-hmm. and it has to do with our move over law.
0: Right. So it's actually not a new law. It's just an addition to an existing law, which has been in effect for probably the better part of 20 years. I don't know the exact length of time, but it's been significant, which actually started out as moving over for emergency vehicles, conducting business on the side of the highway, byway, whatever, which says you're required to move over if you can. If not, you're required to reduce your speed by at least 10 miles per hour. Then here a few years ago, the legislature added utility vehicles to that mix. State highway, of course, tow trucks could still fall under emergency vehicles. Garbage disposal, pretty much any type of vehicle with a flashing light. Same thing, move over or slow down to 10 miles an hour. Now the new addition to that is going to be any broken down vehicle on the side of the road, which we see probably far more than we see the others.
13: Sure.
0: Especially on the interstate system here in the greater metropolitan area. So keep in mind, I think it's always in my mind anyways, if I see them when I'm not working, I always move over.
13: Yeah,
0: I give those folks plenty, because I've been out on the fog line changing a flat tire.
13: It's horrible.
0: And it's awful.
13: Yeah.
0: I wouldn't wish that on anybody. So again, give those folks room to do whatever they need to do.
13: Yeah, and it's a courtesy thing. It's kind of unfortunate that we've got to put a law into place to protect these folks, but it's kind of twofold, because oftentimes I come upon these people on the side of the road that are oblivious to the dangers that mm-hmm. they are inches away from.
0: Right.
13: Right. They're standing beside their car. They're standing behind their car, mm-hmm. not really doing anything, just waiting. And that's not safe.
0: Right.
13: But this law is going to offer a little bit more protection for those folks, because if you've ever been stranded on the side of the road, it's scary.
0: Well, sure.
13: You're already having a bad day because something's wrong with your car.
0: Well, when an 80,000-pound truck goes by you at 70 miles an hour and rocks your car, that is a scary, scary thing. So, absolutely.
13: So, look for... I can think historically the Indiana State Police will offer an educational time on this, mm-hmm. where we'll be pulling folks over to remind them of the law.
0: Yes.
13: But most of those interactions will result in a warning, mm-hmm. for a small period of time.
0: Sure.
13: But it comes time to point where that education period is over. People should know about the law,
0: mm-hmm.
13: and it'll be time to start issuing those citations for those safety violations.
0: Right. So if you're listening to this, you know, just remind your friends and loved ones that, again, this new addition to a current law is going into effect. So if you see anything, any vehicle on the side of the road, give them room. If you can. If not, you need to slow down.
13: And it's not a new law, but something else that we're seeing on the roadway that is becoming far too common is an increase in these road rage encounters. Yeah. The emergency calls that we're getting for road rage incidents has increased significantly in recent years. But even more concerning is the amount of those calls that now include somebody pointing or displaying a firearm.
0: Right.
13: And our advice, it's illegal, it's dangerous. Mm-hmm. We are arresting people. Just last night, we arrested somebody that was involved in a road rage that displayed a firearm.
0: Right.
13: And it's a felony intimidation charge.
0: Yeah.
13: But our simple advice is this, don't engage.
0: Right.
13: Don't engage.
0: Right.
13: Don't be the aggressor. If somebody is trying to get you to engage in road rage, don't.
0: Yeah.
13: It's simple, yep. Right? Go move over,
0: yeah.
13: Slow down, exit, get away from the situation, take a deep breath.
0: Mm-hmm.
13: I don't know how we got there, but it really is scary to see the amount of people that are angry and they want to use their vehicle as a weapon in that time.
0: Right. And not only the vehicle, but going back to the firearm display. I mean, we've also seen where they're doing it, even though they may have other people in their own vehicle. So not only are they putting themselves they're putting a multitude of people in danger, and it's creating a significant hazard on the roadways that are already hazardous with the plethora of traffic. People are otherwise aggressively driving and doing those things that we're out there trying to enforce each and every day. So,
13: yeah.
0: I think irrespective of what your thoughts are on gun violence and things of this nature, this is still another facet of gun violence that I think kind of gets underlooked, or undercovered by the media at times.
13: Sure, sure. And, sometimes it starts by somebody making a mistake. None of us are perfect drivers, right? We have all made a mistake while driving. Mm-hmm. We've all found ourselves in the wrong lane that we need to be in, or that lane ends and we're trying to merge, yes. And people get angry.
0: Yep.
13: People have a right to choose what speed they want to drive, whether that's over the speed limit or at the speed limit or slightly below. Driving, tailgating them and honking your horn and giving hand gestures to somebody that's not doing what you want them to do is not the answer.
0: No, it's not.
13: The answer is take a deep breath, back off a little bit,
0: sure,
13: and get to your destination safely without any issues.
0: Right, right. Like you said, I don't know how we got here, but we need to somehow work our way out of it.
13: Yeah.
0: And so I think it's going to take each and every one of us to do our part in doing that. So
13: yeah, and historically, a horn honk, a hand gesture, back and forth was it.
0: Mm-hmm.
13: But we're seeing more and more of these lead to violent encounters.
0: Sure. Right.
13: And so shifting gears from that, we talked about the new law, the road rage, but it's also a good time for celebrations.
0: Yeah.
13: A lot of family gatherings, people boating, people going to community events, 4th of July fireworks, at-home fireworks show have become so popular. I mean, when you and I were kids, people didn't have the fireworks shows in their backyard that they do now.
0: Yeah.
13: But with that comes a lot of things that you got to be thinking about safety wise.
0: Yep. Especially right now, the one thing that I think about is the drought conditions that we have. Grass is dry, dry fields, dry trees, and now we're launching, explosive items into the air that, are raining down, embers that are, that can easily trigger something to catch on fire. Your roof, your backyard, something along those lines. Plus, these things are so very hot, and we see people getting burned all the time.
13: Yeah. These Chinese lanterns are really popular right now.
0: Yeah,
13: but you're sending an uncontrolled fire into the sky.
0: Yep.
13: And you have no idea where it's going to come down.
0: Nope, it's not remote controlled. It's not a drone. It's going to go where the wind takes it. Sparklers.
13: Yeah,
0: sparklers are still a favorite, but again, we're putting something that is at hundreds of degrees that's burning into our bare hands.
13: Yeah.
0: And then
13: maybe leaving it on the ground for somebody who's barefoot to step
0: right,
13: on.
0: Right, exactly. Or again, maybe catching something on fire.
13: Yeah, so it takes being responsible.
0: Yeah.
13: It comes down to responsibility.
0: Yep.
13: If you are going to do your own fireworks, safe location, right? Bucket of water.
0: Yes.
13: Garden hose. And make sure that you're following the instructions on the packaging.
0: Right.
13: The mortar rounds that people shoot out of the tubes, you have to use the tube that comes with that.
0: Right.
13: If it doesn't fit just right, it's a recipe for disaster.
0: Yeah.
13: I've seen that firsthand. My good friend Mike Pruitt almost blew up a news reporter one morning trying to demonstrate something. Nobody got hurt.
0: Right.
13: But it was a demonstration of don't put the wrong mortar in the wrong tube. It goes bad.
0: I knew somebody that had put it one of those on a unstable base in his backyard, and as it was getting ready, the fuse was either a little gust of wind or it was just, again, unstable. It tipped over, and the mortar hit him in the chest. Oh, didn't goodness. Go off because of the distance, but it still hit him in the chest.
13: Yeah, and that's quite an impact.
0: Yeah, it is. Yeah, it woke him up for sure.
13: Yeah. So again, if you're going to have your own backyard fireworks show, do it safe.
0: Right.
13: Think about safety. I mean, we all want to enjoy it, mm-hmm. right? But nobody wants to
0: enjoy a trip to the ER.
13: Every year, the fire department responds to fires and injuries that are fireworks related. Mm-hmm.
0: You know, to that, you know, again, we're going to be traveling. This is one of the heaviest travel weekends of the year.
13: Yeah.
0: So if you're going to be traveling, you know, and again, it's probably sound like a broken record. If you're going to be celebrating with alcohol, which a lot of people will be, there's no reason in this day and age. I get there's some areas that it's not available, but again, the driving service, whether it's Uber or Lyft or what have you, taxis, buses, or this old school method of transportation called a designated driver.
13: Yes. Responsibility.
0: Yeah, responsibility, accountability. I mean, come on. So don't put yourself in a position where you could put someone else's life in danger.
13: I've said this 100 times, and I'll say it again. If you are consuming alcohol and you ever get to the point where you're asking yourself, do I think I'm okay to drive or not? The answer is no.
0: Yeah, right.
13: If you're at that point where you're not sure, 100% sure,
0: yep.
13: always err on the side of caution.
0: Yeah, absolutely.
13: Because people always ask, oh, I wonder what it takes to get me to a point of where, you know, I think I could drink like 4 beers and be there. Well, I can't answer that for you because I don't know.
0: Yep.
13: But if you're asking yourself, the answer is no.
0: Yeah, absolutely.
13: And so you're right. And again, all these things we talk about comes down to responsibility, accountability, being safe, and it's all preventable.
0: Right.
13: You know, last year, the Indiana State Police arrested over 3,000 drunk drivers in the state. Every single one of those encounters is preventable. Mm-hmm. Nobody forces that to happen.
0: That's right.
13: And unfortunately, we see the tragic aftermath of those decisions.
0: Yeah. So that's what we're trying to avoid. So again, you know, like you always end your segments here, you know, buckle up. It is the law in all seating positions, all vehicles. There's no excuse.
13: Yeah.
0: Cell phones out of your hands unless you're calling 911. That's the only exception.
13: Yeah, and pack your patience. I mean, just know there's going to be traffic. Know there's going to be lines. Know that it's going to be busy. Just plan for that so that you're not in a hurry and you're not racing and you're not driving.
0: There's still construction. It's prevalent, so know that. Yeah. No matter where you go, you're going to see an orange cone somewhere.
13: Speaking of construction, the big thing we're talking and hearing about now is the zipper merge.
0: Yes.
13: And this isn't a new concept.
0: Nope, it's not.
13: But time and time again, the most horrific crashes that we often see are when a large tractor trailer runs in the back of stopped traffic. Mm-hmm. And oftentimes that traffic stopped because of a merge. But if people would just be patient and spread themselves out and allow people to merge every other car at the merge point, people would zip right through these zones and it wouldn't even slow them down. Yeah. So keep that in mind that you don't have to not let that person merge because they ignored the signs. All that's doing is creating more traffic and more danger.
0: Right. And don't get mad. It's kind of going back to the whole road rage thing. You know, again, that's part of sharing the roadway.
13: And it's almost a natural thing. Like I've been waiting in this traffic and here comes this car up this wide open lane. And you're thinking, well, I've been waiting. They should have to wait too. It's not your job to slow them down. Actually, it's safer if we can use both lanes to merge together.
0: Absolutely. Yep. I agree.
13: And so again, it's all in the name of safety.
0: Yep.
13: We're not here to talk about our pet peeves. We're here to talk about keeping people safe.
0: Right. Right.
13: And so it all comes down to if you're driving a vehicle, obeying the law, the speed limits, tailgating is big cause of crashes that we see, distracted driving.
0: Yes.
13: Not just phones, there's other distractions, but any distracted driving is dangerous. Drunk driving.
0: Right.
13: All these are choices that people make.
0: Yeah. If we all just drove like everyone was somebody that we knew and loved out there, I think we'd be in a much better place. So just do your part. That's all you can do is do your part.
13: Yeah.
0: You control what's in your 3-foot world. You know,
13: that's right.
0: Can't
13: and be a courteous driver.
0: For sure.
13: You know, understand that at some point you've been in that wrong lane.
0: Yes.
13: And you needed the merge.
0: Yep.
13: Let them merge.
0: Right.
13: And you all can get to where you're going safely.
0: Absolutely.
13: Captain, thank you. I hope you have a happy 4th of July.
0: Likewise. And again, congratulations on your 20th anniversary.
13: Thank you. And I hope everybody has a safe 4th of July. Indiana State Police is not taking the day off. We will have troopers out patrolling, actually enhancing our patrols a little bit. So all in the name to keep everybody safe. And that's exactly what we hope happens. Everybody have a safe and happy 4th of July. Yep. Buckle your seatbelt, and we will see you next time.
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25: ABC News, I'm Chuck Severson. Breaking news, Krista Pike, who survived a botched execution in Tennessee, has been discharged from the hospital. There appears to be a possible new front in the Iran war in Saudi Arabia, with another suspected attack today by Iran-backed Houthi rebels of the airport in the Saudi Arabian capital. It was evacuated, say, two regional officials. 2 days ago, three Saudi citizens, including a pilot, were killed at the airport in Riyadh. At least two deaths and over 800,000 power outages in the southeast are reported from this former hurricane that hit the Gulf Coast overnight. It's weakening, but is still a threat, moving north to Tennessee, the Carolinas toward the northeast. Montgomery, Alabama Mayor Stephen Reed.
3: We have a few thousand people who are still without power, but we had less than 6 inches of rain.
25: Southern California and the Mexican Pacific coast are in the path of Tropical Storm Rachel tonight. This is ABC News. Reaction from someone who thinks he should have received the Nobel Peace Prize for 2026 and not former UN Human Rights Chief Navi Pillay for, says the Nobel Committee, efforts to promote peace and international law.
4: The United States of America, represented by me as your president, should have received the Nobel Peace Prize, but didn't.
25: President Trump calling the Nobel Committee
4: really enemies of civilization.
25: And adding,
4: we should have had 8 Nobel Prizes for each war.
25: That from a Trump rally for Republican candidates in Syracuse, New York last night. NFL legend Mike Ditka is dead at 86. ABC's Whit Johnson.
14: Ditka played for 12 seasons, winning Super Bowl VI with the Cowboys and becoming the first tight end ever inducted into the Hall of Fame. In 1982, he would return to the Bears, coaching the team for a decade, winning the Super Bowl in 1986.
25: Chuck Severson, ABC News.
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7: A weather pattern shift and the remnants steer. This is Network Indiana. I'm Jake McDaniel. One of the biggest things you could see with the remnants of Hurricane Isaias in Indiana are the clouds. That's the message from Mike Ryan at the National Weather Service in Indianapolis.
8: We're already starting to see that cloud cover here this morning. It's relatively thin, but it will thicken through the course of the day as the remnants move north through the Tennessee Valley.
7: Ryan now says the storm's remnants are going to track a little further to the south and east, so it'll lower the expected rainfall totals across central Indiana. In Pendleton,
9: please let us pause to reflect.
7: Friday night's game between Yorktown and Pendleton Heights High Schools was about much more than football, as both teams honored Yorktown player Chris Wilson Jr. Wilson was recently shot and killed while sitting in a car with his girlfriend.
10: He was just so funny. He was just so nice to everyone.
19: Man, everybody knew him.
7: His friends speaking about Wilson, even though Wilson wasn't there to fill it, his jersey still appeared at the coin toss and on the sideline. Mayor Joe Hogsett says bringing a Major League Soccer franchise to Indianapolis would require support from state leaders, including the governor and Indiana General Assembly. He also pointed to support from the Colts, Pacers, and Fever.
26: The Colts are wonderfully supportive. The Pacers and Fever are wonderfully supportive. And obviously, I have a real interest in bringing a third major league franchise to the city of Indianapolis.
7: Hogsett says he still believes Indianapolis would be a good location for some of the tournament's matches. And the Chris Brown and Usher concert at Lucas Oil Stadium was canceled. Lucas Oil Stadium officials say organizers canceled the Halloween show along with several other dates on the R&B tour, citing the health and well-being of the touring crew. And I'm Jake McDaniel. 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
25: From the Tri-County Weather Center, I'm Bill Banks on All News 1520 WKVI. 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This morning, partly sunny with a high near 78. Tonight, mostly cloudy with a low around 57. Tomorrow brings partly sunny skies with a high near 74. Sunday night, partly cloudy with a low around 55. On Columbus Day, mostly sunny with a high near 84. Currently, it's 56 and overcast. I'm Bill Banks. 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
18: This is a Bloomberg Money Minute. Stocks ending it up and down week with some very solid gains today thanks to an agreement with Russia to send its diesel fuel to the U.S. Also, easing worries about AI overspending after OpenAI assured investors it's on track to rake in $70 billion in profit this year. At the closing bell, the Dow up 423 points, 0.8% higher. The NASDAQ up 173, 0.2% higher. And the S&P added 46. That's a gain of over 0.5%. Despite travel demands remaining high, especially for luxury travelers, Delta Airlines today cut its earnings forecast for the year, citing sky-high jet fuel costs, which will cost them $6 billion more this year than in 2025. And Netflix is paying $200 million for the broadcasting rights in the U.S. and Canada to the 2027 Women's World Cup tournament, which is taking place in Brazil. It's one of the biggest media deals ever for a women's sporting event. Tom Busby, Bloomberg Radio.
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0: area gives us two direct chances of rain, one Thursday, one Friday, and especially Friday night. We're looking at anywhere from a quarter to 1 inch combined out of those with about 60 to 70% coverage.
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2: 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Funeral mass will be held today at 10 a.m. Eastern Time, Friday, October 9th, at St. Peter's Catholic Church in Winnemac. 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Arrangements have been entrusted to Frayne Mortuary in Winnemac for 103-year-old Edna M. Bennell of Pulaski County. 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
3: From the Tri-County Weather Center, I'm Bill Banks on All News 1520 WKVI. 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This morning, partly sunny with a high near 78. Tonight, mostly cloudy with a low around 57. Tomorrow brings partly sunny skies with a high near 74. Sunday night, partly cloudy with a low around 55. On Columbus Day, mostly sunny with a high near 84. Currently, it's 56 and overcast. I'm Bill Banks. 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

on Caleb Zover. The Colts are getting ready for their matchup with the Pittsburgh Steelers Sunday afternoon. They will be without linebacker Jalen Carlisle, Ashton Dolan, Arden Key, and Will Mallory, as they all announced as out for Sunday's game. Wide receivers Keenan Allen and Darius Slayton are listed as questionable, and the same goes for quarterback Charvarius Ward. Games on the road, 1 p.m. Eastern Sunday in Pittsburgh. The Indiana Pacers are back in action this evening for their second preseason game. They continue to work against the Zubats into the fold. It coincides with the return of Tyrese Halliburton. In Zubats' words, it makes it one of the more important preseasons he has ever had as an NBA player.

0: step down for Skillman for 7 p.m. inside Gainbridge Full House as the Pacers take on the Atlanta Hawks. A winner-take-all matchup is scheduled for tonight between the Chicago White Sox and the Cleveland Guardians in the ALDS. After Chicago took the first two games in Cleveland, they failed to close out the best-of-five series at home, losing both games by a combined 10 runs. Despite that, White Sox manager Will Venable remains extremely confident in his group's ability to respond.
1: Yeah, I mean, 100% confidence. We've done it all year. We've been in tough spots. These guys come back the next day. It's really kind of been the story of our group and being able to bounce back.
0: First pitch is scheduled for 8 p.m. Eastern in Cleveland tonight for the winner-take-all Game 5. Happening in college football today, the Indiana Hoosiers travel to Lincoln, Nebraska to face the fellow unbeaten Nebraska Cornhuskers. That game scheduled to start at noon. Then ended their Big Ten Conference game losing streak last week. The Purdue Boilermakers hope to get their second win in a row as they travel to Minneapolis to play the Minnesota Golden Gophers at 8 p.m. Eastern. For Network Indiana Sports, I'm Caleb Zuber.
2: Stevens, at least 1 million people said to be without power. Isaiah is pushing inland through Alabama after hitting the Florida panhandle. Fox's Jonathan Sary in Panama Beach, Florida.
3: I'm told the storm surge here was in excess of 5.5 feet, and so that did some damage just to some of the beach access areas. The good news is that the structures here held up very well.
2: Isaiah is making landfall in Destin as a Category 2 hurricane. The U.S. will start buying Russian oil to try and bring down the cost of diesel fuel.
4: Following a phone call with Vladimir Putin, President Trump says Russia

0: will make hundreds of thousands of tons of diesel available to the U.S. and global markets. The Treasury Department issued a license for the importation of Russian diesel, a stark reversal of years-long U.S. policy that sanctioned Russian energy.
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5: A weather pattern shift in the remnant steer. This is Network Indiana. I'm Jake McDaniel. One of the biggest things you could see with the remnants of Hurricane Isaias in Indiana are the clouds. That's the message from Mike Ryan at the National Weather Service in Indianapolis.
6: We're already starting to see that cloud cover here this morning. It's relatively thin, but it will thicken through the course of the day as the remnants move north through the Tennessee Valley.
5: Ryan now says the storm's remnants are going to track a little further to the south and east, so it'll lower the expected rainfall totals across central Indiana. In Pendleton,
7: please let us pause to reflect.
5: Friday night's game between Yorktown and Pendleton Heights High Schools was about much more than football, as both teams honored Yorktown player Chris Wilson Jr. Wilson was recently shot and killed while sitting in a car with his girlfriend.
8: He was just so funny. He was just so nice to everyone.
9: Man, everybody knew him.
5: His friends speaking about Wilson, even though Wilson wasn't there to fill it, his jersey still appeared at the coin toss and on the sideline. Mayor Joe Hogsett says bringing a Major League Soccer franchise to Indianapolis would require support from state leaders, including the governor and Indiana General Assembly. He also pointed to support from the Colts, Pacers, and Fever.
10: The Colts are wonderfully supportive. The Pacers and Fever are wonderfully supportive. And obviously, I have a real interest in bringing a third major league franchise to the city of Indianapolis.
5: Hogsett says he still believes Indianapolis would be a good location for some of the tournament's matches. And the Chris Brown and Usher concert at Lucas Oil Stadium was canceled. Lucas Oil Stadium officials say organizers canceled the Halloween show along with several other dates on the R&B tour, citing the health and well-being of the touring crew. And I'm Jake McDaniel. 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
13: Marshall County Sheriff's deputies made an arrest of two people for possession. I'm Rusty Nixon, Max 98.3 FM News. February 21st at 1:20 a.m., a Marshall County Sheriff's deputy canine unit conducted a traffic stop with a vehicle in the area of 7th Road and King Road. Driver of the vehicle was identified as 39-year-old Kyle Lysak. The passenger was identified as 48-year-old Rachel Burdine. During the traffic stop, K9 Diesel conducted an open-air sniff around the vehicle and alerted to the presence of narcotic odors inside. A probable cause search of the vehicle resulted in deputies locating multiple firearms, suspected fentanyl, methamphetamine, and drug paraphernalia. Lysak and Burdine were both booked into the Marshall County Jail for possession of methamphetamine, possession of cocaine or a narcotic drug with an enhancing circumstance, and possession of paraphernalia. Suspects are considered innocent until proven guilty in a court of law. Average gasoline prices in Indiana have fallen 12.6 cents a gallon in the last week, averaging $2.67 a gallon today. That's according to Gas Buddy's survey of 3,271 stations in Indiana. Prices in Indiana are 20.8 cents a gallon lower than a month ago and stand 23.3 cents a gallon lower than a year ago. National average price of diesel has increased 6.2 cents compared to a week ago and stands at $3.686 a gallon. Lowest reported prices around Marshall County, $2.64 in Argus, $2.99 in Bourbon. Bremen reporting $2.59 as the lowest price. Culver at $2.84, Plymouth at $2.49, and La Paz at $2.59. According to Gas Buddy's price reports, cheapest station in the state was priced at $2.24 a gallon yesterday, and the most expensive at $3.39 a gallon, a difference of $1.15 a gallon. National average price of gasoline has risen 1.2 cents a gallon in the last week, averaging $2.88 a gallon today. Gas Buddy is North America's trusted fuel savings platform, helping consumers fuel up for less for over 25 years at gasbuddy.com. An investigation into Indiana's rental market reveals a statewide collapse of housing safety. Jeanette Cruz has more.
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14: 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This morning, partly sunny with a high near 78. Tonight, mostly cloudy with a low around 57. Tomorrow brings partly sunny skies with a high near 74. Sunday night, partly cloudy with a low around 55. On Columbus Day, mostly sunny with a high near 84. Currently, it's 56 and overcast. I'm Bill Banks. For your local forecast 24/7, visit WKVI.com.
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19: This is a Bloomberg Money Minute. Stocks ending it up and down week with some very solid gains today thanks to an agreement with Russia to send its diesel fuel to the U.S. Also, easing worries about AI overspending after OpenAI assured investors it's on track to rake in $70 billion in profit this year. At the closing bell, the Dow up 423 points, 0.8% higher. The NASDAQ up 173, 0.2% higher, and the S&P added 46. That's a gain of over 0.5%. Despite travel demands remaining high, especially for luxury travelers, Delta Airlines today cut its earnings forecast for the year, citing sky-high jet fuel costs, which will cost them $6 billion more this year than in 2025. And Netflix is paying $200 million for the broadcasting rights in the U.S. and Canada to the 2027 Women's World Cup tournament, which is taking place in Brazil. It's one of the biggest media deals ever for a women's sporting event. Tom Busby, Bloomberg Radio.
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22: 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The odds of a child being diagnosed with autism, 1 in 68. 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
19: 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I'm Eric Pfeiffer. 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
19: Martin says Isaiah will bring precipitation to the southern part of the state Sunday, and this coming week also features a couple chances of moisture. Northeast Indiana could see a little bit of precipitation Monday into Tuesday while everyone else continues harvest.
24: And then I think the bigger threat of moisture next week is going to be coming Thursday into Friday. Frontal boundary that kind of slows as it moves across our area gives us two direct chances of rain, one Thursday, one Friday, and especially Friday night. We're looking at anywhere from a quarter to 1 inch combined out of those with about 60 to 70% coverage.
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25: Turning now to funeral arrangements, James Britton Britt Myers passed away on Saturday, October 3rd at the age of 89. Born August 7th, 1937 in Mattoon, Illinois, he's survived by his wife, Ernestine, to whom he was married for 60 years. Over 21 years, he pastored several churches. Later, his career path changed and Britt found joy in music ministry and visiting shut-ins and the elderly. Visitation will be held on Thursday, October 9th from 6 p.m. to 8 p.m. at Deaton Clemens Funeral Home, 115 South Main Street in Bourbon. A service to celebrate Britt's life will be held on October 10th at 2 p.m. in Deaton Clemens Funeral Home at the same location in Bourbon. In lieu of flowers, the family requests donations be made to Atwood Christian Fellowship at 206 Prairie Street in Atwood, Indiana. Friends are invited to sign the online guest book and share memories with the family at www.deatonclemensfh.com. John Earl Coyer, 92, passed away on October 6th, born on May 20th, 1934 in Knox. John was the son of Earl and Stella Kinney Coyer. After completing the seventh grade, he entered the workforce at just 16 as a laborer with Larson Danielson. He earned a bricklayer's apprenticeship and went on to build a successful career in masonry. John is preceded in death by his first wife, Eileen, and second wife, Patricia. Visitation will be held on Tuesday, October 13th from 10 to 11 a.m. at Johnson Danielson Funeral Home, 1100 North Michigan Street in Plymouth. Funeral services will immediately follow at 11 a.m. Burial will take place at New Oak Hill Cemetery in Plymouth. Memorial contributions can be directed to the Center for Hospice Care, 1419 North Michigan Street in Plymouth. Johnson Danielson Funeral Home is honored to be entrusted with the arrangements. Condolences can be left for the family at www.johnson-danielson.com.
0: 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This morning, partly sunny with a high near 78. Tonight, mostly cloudy with a low around 57. Tomorrow brings partly sunny skies with a high near 74. Sunday night, partly cloudy with a low around 55. On Columbus Day, mostly sunny with a high near 84. Currently, it's 56 and overcast. I'm Bill Banks. 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
25: It's a giant weekend of high school football here on Giant FM. 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Plymouth takes on Wallasee on homecoming on WTCA. Ryan Lockhart, Kenny Kramer have the call for you there. And Plymouth head coach Brent Corbett knows what he wants to see out of his squad.
3: Yeah, you know, being back home, hopefully the energy level's high with it being homecoming. But we just got to come out and be confident. Take care of the ball offensively. Defensively, we need to fly around, force some turnovers, and win the special teams battle.
25: On WKBI, it's an HNAC battle between Winamac and South Central. That one will start at 7:30 with pregame and 8 o'clock for the kickoff on WKBI with Mitch Colombi on Max 98.3. It's me and Joe McKee, as always, and we'll be at Bremen. It's going to be a slugfest. Bremen and Knox. And that's all at Bungie Field, starting with our pregame at 7 o'clock and the kickoff at 7:30. Bremen and Knox. Elsewhere, CMA takes on undefeated Logansport. Andy Dorrell's team at the Academy is looking awful good down the stretch.
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25: 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I'm Rusty Nixon.
6: ABC News, I'm Chuck Sievertson. Breaking news, Krista Pike, who survived a botched execution in Tennessee, has been discharged from the hospital.
2: There appears to be a possible new front in the Iran war in Saudi Arabia, with another suspected attack today by Iran-backed Houthi rebels of the airport in the Saudi Arabian capital. It was evacuated, say two regional officials. 2 days ago, three Saudi citizens, including a pilot, were killed at the airport in Riyadh. At least two deaths and over 800,000 power outages in the southeast are reported from this former hurricane that hit the Gulf Coast overnight. It's weakening, but is still a threat, moving north to Tennessee, the Carolinas toward the northeast. Montgomery, Alabama Mayor Stephen Reed.
5: We have a few thousand people who are still without power, but we had less than 6 inches of rain.
2: Southern California and the Mexican Pacific coast are in the path of Tropical Storm Rachel tonight. This is ABC News. Reaction from someone who thinks he should have received the Nobel Peace Prize for 2026 and not former UN Human Rights Chief Navi Pillay, for, says the Nobel Committee, efforts to promote peace and international law.
7: The United States of America, represented by me as your president, should have received the Nobel Peace Prize, but didn't.
2: President Trump calling the Nobel Committee
7: really enemies of civilization.
2: And adding,
7: we should have had 8 Nobel Prizes for each war.
2: That from a Trump rally for Republican candidates in Syracuse, New York last night. NFL legend Mike Ditka is dead at 86. ABC's Whit Johnson.
8: Ditka played for 12 seasons, winning Super Bowl VI with the Cowboys and becoming the first tight end ever inducted into the Hall of Fame. In 1982, he would return to the Bears, coaching the team for a decade, winning the Super Bowl in 1986.
2: Chuck Sievertson, ABC News.
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30: A weather pattern shift in the remnant steer. This is Network Indiana. I'm Jake McDaniel. One of the biggest things you could see with the remnants of Hurricane Isaias in Indiana are the clouds. That's the message from Mike Ryan at the National Weather Service in Indianapolis.
31: We're already starting to see that cloud cover here this morning. It's relatively thin, but it will thicken through the course of the day as the remnants move north through the Tennessee Valley.
30: Ryan now says the storm's remnants are going to track a little further to the south and east, so it'll lower the expected rainfall totals across central Indiana. In Pendleton,
32: please let us pause to reflect.
30: Friday night's game between Yorktown and Pendleton Heights High Schools was about much more than football, as both teams honored Yorktown player Chris Wilson Jr. Wilson was recently shot and killed while sitting in a car with his girlfriend.
33: He was just so funny. He was just so nice to everyone.
34: Man, everybody knew him.
30: His friends speaking about Wilson, even though Wilson wasn't there to fill it, his jersey still appeared at the coin toss and on the sideline. Mayor Joe Hogsett says bringing a Major League Soccer franchise to Indianapolis would require support from state leaders, including the governor and Indiana General Assembly. He also pointed to support from the Colts, Pacers, and Fever.
35: The Colts are wonderfully supportive. The Pacers and Fever are wonderfully supportive. And obviously, I have a real interest in bringing a third major league franchise to the city of Indianapolis.
30: Hogsett says he still believes Indianapolis would be a good location for some of the tournament's matches. And the Chris Brown and Usher concert at Lucas Oil Stadium was canceled. Lucas Oil Stadium officials say organizers canceled the Halloween show along with several other dates on the R&B tour, citing the health and well-being of the touring crew. And I'm Jake McDaniel. 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
9: From the Tri-County Weather Center, I'm Bill Banks on All News 1520 WKVI. 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This morning, partly sunny with a high near 78. Tonight, mostly cloudy with a low around 57. Tomorrow brings partly sunny skies with a high near 74. Sunday night, partly cloudy with a low around 55. On Columbus Day, mostly sunny with a high near 84. Currently, it's 56 and overcast. I'm Bill Banks. 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
14: This is a Bloomberg Money Minute. Stocks ending it up and down week with some very solid gains today thanks to an agreement with Russia to send its diesel fuel to the U.S. Also, easing worries about AI overspending after OpenAI assured investors it's on track to rake in $70 billion in profit this year. At the closing bell, the Dow up 423 points, 0.8% higher. The NASDAQ up 173, 0.2% higher, and the S&P added 46. That's a gain of over 0.5%. Despite travel demands remaining high, especially for luxury travelers, Delta Airlines today cut its earnings forecast for the year, citing sky-high jet fuel costs, which will cost them $6 billion more this year than in 2025. And Netflix is paying $200 million for the broadcasting rights in the U.S. and Canada to the 2027 Women's World Cup tournament, which is taking place in Brazil. It's one of the biggest media deals ever for a women's sporting event. Tom Busby, Bloomberg Radio.
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14: Hurricane Isaiah's making weather interesting in Indiana. I'm Eric Pfeiffer. 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
14: Martin says Isaiah's will bring precipitation to the southern part of the state Sunday. And this coming week also features a couple chances of moisture. Northeast Indiana could see a little bit of precipitation Monday into Tuesday while everyone else continues harvest.
6: And then I think the bigger threat of moisture next week is going to be coming Thursday into Friday. Frontal boundary that kind of slows as it moves across our area gives us two direct chances of rain, one Thursday, one Friday, and especially Friday night. We're looking at anywhere from a quarter to 1 inch combined out of those with about 60 to 70% coverage.
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7: Turning now to funeral arrangements. 103-year-old Edna M. Bennell of Pulaski County passed away September 27th. Funeral mass will be held today at 10 a.m. Eastern Time, Friday, October 9th, at St. Peter's Catholic Church in Winnemac. Memorial contributions may be made to the church. Arrangements have been entrusted to Frayne Mortuary in Winnemac for 103-year-old Edna M. Bennell of Pulaski County. Remember, you can find complete obituary information online at WKVI.com.
9: 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This morning, partly sunny with a high near 78. Tonight, mostly cloudy with a low around 57. Tomorrow brings partly sunny skies with a high near 74. Sunday night, partly cloudy with a low around 55. On Columbus Day, mostly sunny with a high near 84. Currently, it's 56 and overcast. I'm Bill Banks. 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
17: 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From All News AM 1520, it's 74. Our current time is 54 past the hour. Congratulations to our Tyler Roth WKVI Athlete of the Week, senior linebacker for the North Judson Sand Bear Blue Jays football team, Elijah Allen. Elijah had 17 total tackles defensively last Friday in the Blue Jays' 21-14 win over Caston, as the Blue Jays are still undefeated at 8-0. We'll have a chance to catch up with Mr. Allen this coming weekend on the Saturday Sports Line, the longest-running high school sports show in Indiana, thanks to our very own Harold Welter. We go live every Saturday throughout the school year at 9 a.m. Eastern, 8 a.m. Central on 99.3 FM, WKVI.com, streaming throughout the world. That's your sports check. I'm Mitch Columbia.
21: AP News for Friday, October 9th. I'm Ben Thomas.
10: President Trump says he struck a deal to bring more diesel fuel into the U.S. Ed Donahue reports it's with Russia.
11: On social media, he said he talked with Vladimir Putin and Russia will immediately supply more than 300,000 tons of diesel, followed by an additional 500,000 tons next month and 1 million tons immediately thereafter. The president added Russia will deliver another 3 million tons within a short period of time.
21: Oil prices are already dropping like a rock. So we're very happy to get it.
11: It's an attempt to address high fuel prices leading up to the midterm elections. On social media, Ukrainian President Volodymyr Zelensky said gifts to Putin will not bring peace or any benefit to the civilized world. He accused the Russian leader of trying to strike backroom deals to buy time in the war. Ed Donahue, Washington.
10: Vice President J.D. Vance has publicly expressed doubts about the Pentagon's plan to live stream the execution of the Fort Hood shooter.
22: I don't know that that's actually going to happen.
10: Telling reporters,
22: I hope that people don't forget that this is a guy who brutally murdered a lot of innocent people. Now that said, I mean, look, if it's ultimately live streamed, I'm not going to be watching it.
10: Hurricane Isaias bore in on the Gulf Coast as a Category 2 storm Friday night. Storm surge among initial worries with heavy rain and flooding possible into the weekend as far north as Tennessee and North Carolina. In the Pacific, Hurricane Simon was also a Category 2 storm as it approached Mexico's coast. And two powerful earthquakes rocked Panama Friday, the first a 7.7 magnitude, followed by dozens of aftershocks, including a 6.6 magnitude quake. And Mike Ditka, the quintessential Chicago Bear and a Pro Football Hall of Famer, has died at 86. He played tight end and later coached the Bears' 1985 team to a Super Bowl championship, saying this in 2007.
23: Football owes me nothing, not a thing, but I owe everything I have in life to this great game.
10: This is AP News. Along the Yukon River in Alaska, people have been living under a seven-year salmon fishing ban.
24: Brooke Woods is with the Yukon River Intertribal Fish Commission.
25: It's very frightening for me to not know if I will be able to pass on the same knowledge that my mother had, my grandmother, and her parents.
24: Scientists say the reasons for the ban are complex, ranging from climate change to warming oceans. But some think there's another reason, the massive industrial pollock fishing fleet. It's the fish inside McDonald's fish fillets, frozen fish sticks, and imitation crab. Maverick Blake is the CEO of the fishing vessel FV Progress.
26: I can understand their frustration. I would be upset if somebody told me that I wasn't allowed to fish like my ancestors had done.
24: Alaska pollock has become a big issue in state politics. I'm Mike Hempen.
10: 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I'm Ben Thomas. 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
30: A weather pattern shift and the remnants steer. This is Network Indiana. I'm Jake McDaniel. One of the biggest things you could see with the remnants of Hurricane Isaias in Indiana are the clouds. That's the message from Mike Ryan at the National Weather Service in Indianapolis.
29: We're already starting to see that cloud cover here this morning. It's relatively thin, but it will thicken through the course of the day as the remnants move north through the Tennessee Valley.
30: Ryan now says the storm's remnants are going to track a little further to the south and east, so it'll lower the expected rainfall totals across central Indiana. In Pendleton,
31: please let us pause to reflect.
30: Friday night's game between Yorktown and Pendleton Heights High Schools was about much more than football, as both teams honored Yorktown player Chris Wilson Jr. Wilson was recently shot and killed while sitting in a car with his girlfriend.
32: He was just so funny. He was just so nice to everyone.
33: Man, everybody knew him.
30: His friend speaking about Wilson, even though Wilson wasn't there to fill it, his jersey still appeared at the coin toss and on the sideline. Mayor Joe Hogsett says bringing a Major League Soccer franchise to Indianapolis would require support from state leaders, including the governor and Indiana General Assembly. He also pointed to support from the Colts, Pacers, and Fever.
0: The Colts are wonderfully supportive. The Pacers and Fever are wonderfully supportive. And obviously, I have a real interest in bringing a third Major League franchise to the city of Indianapolis.
30: Hogsett says he still believes Indianapolis would be a good location for some of the tournament's matches. And the Chris Brown and Usher concert at Lucas Oil Stadium was canceled. Lucas Oil Stadium officials say organizers canceled the Halloween show along with several other dates on the R&B tour, citing the health and well-being of the touring crew. And I'm Jake McDaniel. 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
14: ABC News, I'm Mike Dubusky. Isaias is now a post-tropical storm pushing into the southeastern U.S. ABC's Leslie Lopez is in Mobile, Alabama, and says even though the storm has weakened, the flooding threat remains.
15: We're heading into areas of Pensacola. It looks like it's going to be in Tuscaloosa later. Tennessee's next, and then you get into areas closer towards the Carolinas. Heavy amounts of rain in these areas, which does include a flood watch for areas of Mississippi, Alabama, Georgia, Tennessee, the Carolinas. and as high wind watches in those areas as well.
7: Two people are confirmed dead in the storm, one in Florida, one in Alabama. The airport in Riyadh, Saudi Arabia, has been evacuated, officials say, after yet another major attack. It comes as fighting escalates in Yemen between the Houthis and the Saudi-backed Yemeni government forces. And 10 days after state officials botched the execution of Krista Pike, that death row inmate has been released from the hospital. This is ABC News. In Ukraine, the death toll from a Russian strike in Zaporizhia has now risen to at least 17, including three children, according to local officials. Rescue crews say those numbers could rise as they continue to search through an apartment building which was leveled by a Russian bomb. Missile strikes also continuing in Kyiv, Ukraine. The Nisei Farmers League in California is pushing back on the Trump administration's deportation efforts, calling on ICE to comply with federal protections for entry onto farms and other outdoor agricultural operations. It comes after ICE agents in the Central Valley captured a worker in Madera yesterday, Fresno Mayor Jerry Dyer.
8: To not cast a wide net, but to surgically remove those individuals that are the worst of the worst and avoid doing this type of enforcement in the presence of children.
7: The Department of Homeland Security standing by its plans to detain anyone in the country illegally. I'm Mike Dubusky, ABC News.
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30: A weather pattern shift and the remnants steer. This is Network Indiana. I'm Jake McDaniel. One of the biggest things you could see with the remnants of Hurricane Isaias in Indiana are the clouds. That's the message from Mike Ryan at the National Weather Service in Indianapolis.
29: We're already starting to see that cloud cover here this morning. It's relatively thin, but it will thicken through the course of the day as the remnants move north through the Tennessee Valley.
30: Ryan now says the storm's remnants are going to track a little further to the south and east, so it'll lower the expected rainfall totals across central Indiana. In Pendleton,
31: please let us pause to reflect.
30: Friday night's game between Yorktown and Pendleton Heights High Schools was about much more than football, as both teams honored Yorktown player Chris Wilson Jr. Wilson was recently shot and killed while sitting in a car with his girlfriend.
32: He was just so funny. He was just so nice to everyone.
16: Man, everybody knew him.
30: His friends speaking about Wilson, even though Wilson wasn't there to fill it, his jersey still appeared at the coin toss and on the sideline. Mayor Joe Hogsett says bringing a Major League Soccer franchise to Indianapolis would require support from state leaders, including the governor and Indiana General Assembly. He also pointed to support from the Colts, Pacers, and Fever.
0: The Colts are wonderfully supportive. The Pacers and Fever are wonderfully supportive. And obviously, I have a real interest in bringing a third major league franchise to the city of Indianapolis.
30: Hogsett says he still believes Indianapolis would be a good location for some of the tournament's matches. And the Chris Brown and Usher concert at Lucas Oil Stadium was canceled. Lucas Oil Stadium officials say organizers canceled the Halloween show along with several other dates on the R&B tour, citing the health and well-being of the touring crew. And I'm Jake McDaniel. 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
16: The Stark County Commissioners will hold a special meeting this upcoming Wednesday, October 14th, in order to discuss health insurance renewal.
18: I'm Becca Shepherd for Stark County Family Dentistry from the WKVI Information Center.
16: According to the meeting notice, this special meeting is scheduled for 3:30 p.m. Central Time. It will be held in the Annex 1 meeting room, which is located at 53 East Mound Street in Knox. The public is invited to attend this meeting. The Pulaski County Election Board will hold a public meeting this upcoming Monday, October 12th, in order to address a challenge involving an absentee ballot application. According to the meeting notice, the board will discuss an ABS 20 challenge form regarding an absentee application. The meeting is scheduled to take place Monday, October 12th at 9 a.m. Eastern Time. It will be held on the ground floor of the Pulaski County Courthouse, which is located at 112 East Main Street in Winnemac. The public is invited to attend this meeting. For more information, contact Pulaski County Clerk Jolynn Bainey at 574-946-3313. The City of Knox Water Department will begin flushing fire hydrants throughout the city on Monday, October 12th. According to a press release from Knox Mayor Dennis Eastock, crews will flush hydrants during the overnight hours from 9 p.m. to 5 a.m., beginning Monday, October 12th and continuing through Friday, October 16th. Residents may notice their tap water appearing brown as a result of the flushing. City officials say the water is still safe to drink and can be cleared by running cold water from a bathtub or outside faucet. Anyone with questions can contact the Knox Mayor's Office at 574-772-4553 or the Knox Water Department at 574-772-3032. Both of those numbers can also be found online at WKVI.com. The Eastern Pulaski Community School Board will consider adopting the corporation's 2027 budget during its meeting this upcoming Monday, October 12th. The meeting will begin with a spotlight on education presentation, approval of the agenda, public comments, and consent agenda items involving minutes, financial matters, and personnel. Under action and discussion items, the board will consider adoption of the 2027 budget, including resolutions involving transfers between the education and operations funds, budget transfers, authorization of reductions, appropriations, and tax rates. The board will also consider resolutions to adopt the 2027 Capital Projects Fund Plan and Bus Replacement Plan. Additional agenda items include memorandums of understanding with EPTA and the Pulaski County Emergency Management Agency, field trips, and donations. The meeting will end with the reports from principals and the superintendent, followed by board comments. The Eastern Pulaski Community School Board will meet Monday, October 12th at 5:30 p.m. Eastern Time in the Meeting Conference Center at Winnemac Community High School. This meeting is open to the public. The Knox Community School Board will consider employee pay increases, classroom supply stipends, and other matters during its meeting this upcoming Monday, October 12th. The board will begin with approval of previous meeting minutes, public comments, and personnel recommendations, including resignations, new hires, a transfer, a termination, and extracurricular appointments. Under business, the board will hold a public hearing on the proposed 2027 budget, capital projects fund plan, and bus replacement fund plan. The board is also scheduled to consider setting a budget adoption meeting for October 26th. Meetings will review the treasurer's report, vendor usage report, claims, donations, fundraisers, proposed 2027 board meeting dates, and an affidavit for payment. The board will also consider a proposed $1 per hour pay increase for classified employees, with an additional $3 added to the daily base rate for bus drivers. These proposed increases would be retroactive to July 1st, 2026. Another recommendation would offer ChatRx, a telehealth program, to employees who are not eligible for health insurance through the school corporation. The program would cost $4 per month per participating employee paid by the corporation. The board will also consider a one-time $100 classroom supply stipend for teachers and a bid recommendation for the pool air handling unit. The meeting will be held Monday, October 12th at 6 p.m. Central Time at the School Corporation's Administrative Office, and the meeting is open to the public.
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3: I'm Ryan Martin on Hoosier Ag Today with Midday Market and Weather Analysis, brought to you by Louis Dreyfus in Claypool, currently paying a 20-cent negative basis versus the November futures for soybeans delivered through the end of fall. Call

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This afternoon, mostly cloudy with a high near 78. Tonight, cloudy with a low around 57. Looking ahead to Sunday, partly sunny with a high near 75. Sunday night will be mostly clear with a low around 55. Currently, it's 69 and overcast. I'm Bill Banks. For your local forecast, 24

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2: This is a Bloomberg Money Minute. Stocks ending it up and down week with some very solid gains today thanks to an agreement with Russia to send its diesel fuel to the U.S. Also, easing worries about AI overspending after OpenAI assured investors it's on track to rake in $70 billion in profit this year. At the closing bell, the Dow up 423 points, 0.8% higher. The NASDAQ up 173, 0.2% higher. And the S&P added 46. That's a gain of over 0.5%. Despite travel demands remaining high, especially for luxury travelers, Delta Airlines today cut its earnings forecast for the year, citing sky-high jet fuel costs, which will cost them $6 billion more this year than in 2025. And Netflix is paying $200 million for the broadcasting rights in the U.S. and Canada to the 2027 Women's World Cup tournament, which is taking place in Brazil. It's one of the biggest media deals ever for a women's sporting event. Tom Busby, Bloomberg Radio.
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6: What impact will Hurricane Isaias have on Hoosier harvest? I'm Eric Pfeiffer. This is Hoosier Ag Today. Hat Chief Meteorologist Ryan Martin says the weekend starts dry, but Hurricane Isaias will make things interesting. 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

0: statement to wish all of our farmers a safe and successful harvest for 2026.
1: Martin says there was concern of more moisture making its way to Indiana from Isaias earlier in the week, but he now believes it won't have as much of a northern surge.
2: Right now, I think the best area of precipitation is going to be south and east of a line from somewhere between the Decatur and Portland area all the way back toward Terre Haute. So south of that line, we're going to be seeing moisture on the order of a quarter to maybe an inch or more, depending on thunderstorms. That will increase the likelihood of not seeing any harvest done in those areas over the Sunday time frame, but it doesn't last long term. Everything should be gone by Monday morning. And to be clear, northern areas, we definitely see clouds for Sunday, but nothing that really truly interrupts harvest potential for that period.
1: This coming week features a couple chances of moisture. Martin explains northeast Indiana could see a little bit of precipitation Monday into Tuesday, while everyone else continues harvest.
2: And then I think the bigger threat of moisture next week is going to be coming Thursday into Friday. Frontal boundary that kind of slows as it moves across our area gives us two direct chances of rain, one Thursday, one Friday, and especially Friday night. We're looking at anywhere from a quarter to 1 inch combined out of those with about 60 to 70% coverage. So it's enough probably to interrupt harvest just a little bit, but not for everyone. It's going to be a place-by-place kind of setup.
1: Behind that front is significantly colder air for next weekend.
2: The 17th, 18th, and even into the early 19th, we've got frosts likely, especially over northern Indiana. Significant drop in temperatures out in the upper Midwest and northern plains. And then for the week of the 19th, we go back to mostly dry conditions, at least until the next round of cold air dives southward, the 22nd into the 23rd.
1: 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Hey, Eric Pfeiffer here from Hoosier Ag Today, and I'm inviting you to join me on a tour of the Hawaiian Islands, March 6th to the 15th. Become immersed in Hawaiian culture while taking in the breathtaking views of Oahu, the Big Island, and Maui. Enjoy the perfect balance between scheduled activities like visiting Volcanoes National Park and an authentic luau mixed with time at leisure. 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With harvest well underway across the Corn Belt, propane suppliers are gearing up for what could be a significant increase in demand for grain drying. Here's Greg Allen with the story.
3: Michael Newland, Director of Agriculture Business Development at the Propane Education and Research Council, says propane supplies remain strong, with preparations already underway to meet the needs of farmers during the busy harvest season.
4: So supply is great. You know, it is a fuel that does need delivered. The grain drying market is the one thing in the propane industry that can throw everybody a curveball if we have tremendous grain drying across the U.S. all at the same time.
3: Suppliers are monitoring inventories, transportation, and weather conditions to help ensure propane is available when and where it's needed.
4: We've got some areas that are going to be what I would consider more normal on grain drying. We've had a couple very dry corn years over the last couple years, but there's some parts of the Corn Belt that are going to be back to normal corn drying.
3: Farmers are also being encouraged to plan ahead, especially if wet conditions increase grain drying demand. I'm Greg Allen.
1: And I'm Eric Pfeiffer. Hoosier Ag Today, your trusted ag source for two decades.
2: I'm Ryan Martin on Hoosier Ag Today with Midday Market and Weather Analysis, brought to you by Louis Dreyfus in Claypool, currently paying a 20-cent negative basis versus the November futures for soybeans delivered through the end of fall. Call with questions, 574-566-2113. All right, markets green ahead of the USDA report. The close is going to be interesting. Expectations going into the report were for, well, a little bit of a bearish feel to beans, mostly due to the fact that the crop was expected to get bigger. On the corn side, it's up in the air, but there's been position squaring over the past few days. Honestly, the crude oil market has calmed a little bit after an explosive move yesterday. Bean oil is up as well. But really, on the ags, it all comes down to how the market finishes its reaction, and not the initial reaction to the report, which is all over the place, but where the market finishes as we close it out. Weather, we've got the remains of Isaias moving into the Hoosier State Central and South on Sunday. I'm Ryan Martin.
5: 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This afternoon, mostly cloudy with a high near 78. Tonight, cloudy with a low around 57. Looking ahead to Sunday, partly sunny with a high near 75. Sunday night will be mostly clear with a low around 55. Currently, it's 69 and overcast. I'm Bill Banks. For your local forecast 24/7, visit WKVI.com.
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9: Welcome to Indiana Sports. I'm Caleb Zuber. The Colts are getting ready for their matchup with the Pittsburgh Steelers Sunday afternoon. They'll be both out linebacker Jalen Carlisle, Ashton O'Dolan, Arden Key, and Will McGallery, as they were all announced as out for Sunday's game. Wide receivers Keenan Allen and Darius Slayton are listed as questionable, and the same goes for quarterback Charvarius Ward. And it's on the way at 1 p.m. Eastern Sunday in Pittsburgh. The Indiana Pacers are back in action this evening for their second preseason of the year. They continue to work against the Zubats out of the fold. It coincides with the return of Tyrese Halliburton. And in Zubats' words, it makes it one of the more important preseasons he has ever had as an NBA player.

0: scheduled for 7 p.m. inside Bainbridge Fieldhouse as the Pacers take on the Atlanta Hawks. A winner-take-all matchup is scheduled for tonight between the Chicago White Sox and the Cleveland Guardians in the ALDS. After Chicago took the first two games in Cleveland, they failed to close out the best-of-five series at home, losing both games by a combined 10 runs. Despite that, White Sox manager Will Venable remains extremely confident in his group's ability to respond.
1: Yeah, I mean, 100% confidence. We've done it all year. We've been in tough spots. These guys come back the next day. It's really kind of been the story of our group and being able to bounce back.
0: First pitch is scheduled for 8 p.m. Eastern in Cleveland tonight for the winner-take-all Game 5. Happening in college football today, the Indiana Warriors travel to Lincoln, Nebraska to face the fellow unbeaten Nebraska Cornhuskers. That game scheduled to start at noon. Then ended their Big Ten Conference game losing streak last week. The Purdue Boilermakers hope to get their second win in a row as they travel to Minneapolis to play the Minnesota Golden Gophers at 8 p.m. Eastern. For Network Atlanta Sports, I'm Caleb Zimmer.
2: Stevens, Florida Governor Ron DeSantis urging folks to stay home despite improving conditions as cleanup efforts continue after Hurricane Isaias.
3: As the governor pointed out, a lot of the injuries occur not during the storm, but after the storm, when conditions improve and people assume it's safe to go out.
2: Fox's Jonathan Sarri in Panama City Beach, Florida. The White House pushing back on criticism of President Trump signing a deal with Russia for millions of tons of diesel fuel despite Moscow's ongoing war with Ukraine.
4: This deal is not actually deleterious to bringing peace. In fact, it works towards peace, and I believe he's showing that he's going to be able to work a deal here. I fully trust him. He did it with Venezuela, and he's doing it with Canada, and he did it with Greenland.
2: White House Press Secretary Katie Zachariah on Fox. America's listening to Fox News.
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11: A weather pattern shift and the remnants steer. This is Network Indiana. I'm Jake McDaniel. One of the biggest things you could see with the remnants of Hurricane Isaias in Indiana are the clouds. That's the message from Mike Ryan at the National Weather Service in Indianapolis.
12: We're already starting to see that cloud cover here this morning. It's relatively thin, but it will thicken through the course of the day as the remnants move north through the Tennessee Valley.
11: Ryan now says the storm's remnants are going to track a little further to the south and east, so it'll lower the expected rainfall totals across central Indiana. In Pendleton,
13: please let us pause to reflect.
11: Friday night's game between Yorktown and Pendleton Heights High Schools was about much more than football, as both teams honored Yorktown player Chris Wilson Jr. Wilson was recently shot and killed while sitting in a car with his girlfriend.
14: He was just so funny. He was just so nice to everyone.
15: Man, everybody knew him.
11: His friends speaking about Wilson, even though Wilson wasn't there to fill it, his jersey still appeared at the coin toss and on the sideline. Mayor Joe Hogsett says bringing a Major League Soccer franchise to Indianapolis would require support from state leaders, including the governor and Indiana General Assembly. He also pointed to support from the Colts, Pacers, and Fever.
16: The Colts are wonderfully supportive. The Pacers and Fever are wonderfully supportive. And obviously, I have a real interest in bringing a third Major League franchise to the city of Indianapolis.
11: Hogsett says he still believes Indianapolis would be a good location for some of the tournament's matches. And the Chris Brown and Usher concert at Lucas Oil Stadium was canceled. Lucas Oil Stadium officials say organizers organizers canceled the Halloween show, along with several other dates on the R&B tour, citing the health and well-being of the touring crew. And I'm Jake McDaniel. 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
18: I'm Rusty Nixon, Giant FM News. Plymouth Community School Board unanimously passed the budget for the coming year in a meeting on Tuesday, October 6th. The total budget is $43,303,433. Education budget for the coming year is $26.7 million. Operations budget at $9.625 million. And debt service at just over $6 million. School estimates a property tax levy for the county at $6,402,235, which would be a tax rate of 0.6306. Plymouth Fire Department responded to a structure fire at Symphony, 1410 North Michigan Street, on Thursday afternoon after a caller reported smoke in the lobby of the restaurant. Call came into the Marshall County Central Dispatch Center at 12:48 p.m. Firefighters arrived on the scene. They could see smoke coming from the building, prompting Plymouth Fire to call for a full response and ladder truck from the Bremen Fire Department. Fire Chief Steve Holland told Giant FM WTCA that the fire started near the ground on the outside of the building, climbed up a wooden structure covered by metal, and entered the eaves of the restaurant. Firefighters were able to extinguish the blaze before it spread to the attic space or inside the structure, preventing more extensive damage. The cause of the fire has not yet been determined at this time. Plymouth Councilman Randy Longenecker raised two concerns in his district during the most recent Plymouth City Council meeting, calling attention to an overgrown property at the Point and ongoing parking issues on Columbus Drive near the Junior League football fields. Longenecker said the property at the corner of Kingston Road and Gibson Street, owned by Rich Mons Group, LLC, and known as The Point, needs to be mowed. Said he previously paid to have the building on the site demolished, but the lot has since become overgrown. Longenecker suggested reaching out to the owner or charging him to have the city mow the lot. Street Superintendent Jim Marquette said the city will begin another code enforcement action on the property this week. It was noted this will be the second time city employees have had to mow that lot. Second issue brought forward involves parking on Columbus Drive during Junior League football events. He said parents and other attendees are parking over the walkway on the east side of Columbus Drive despite the presence of no parking signs. Longenecker suggested contacting the junior football commissioner, notify him of the issue. Problem continues. He recommended issuing tickets for those violations. Some nearby business owners have reportedly blocked off their parking lots to keep football fans from using them because of issues. Independent Order of Oddfellows Tyner 821 Lodge will be cooking tenderloins and chicken strips in the Plymouth High School parking lot this Friday for the Lady Pilgrim softball fundraiser. Meals are $15 each. They include either chicken strips, French fries, and dessert, or a tenderloin sandwich, French fries, and dessert. Fundraiser runs from 5 p.m. to 8 p.m. Walk-up orders will be available for those who miss the pre-sale. Meal will be prepared by the Tyner Oddfellows. Organizers encourage the community to come out and support the Lady Pilgrims. I'm Rusty Nixon, Giant FM News.
19: I'm Ryan Martin on Hoosier Ag Today with Midday Market and Weather Analysis brought to you by Louis Dreyfus in Claypool, currently paying a 20-cent negative basis versus the November futures for soybeans delivered through the end of fall. Call with questions, 574-566-2113. All right, markets green ahead of the USDA report. The close is going to be interesting. Expectations going into the report were for, well, a little bit of a bearish feel to beans, mostly due to the fact that the crop was expected to get bigger. On the corn side, it's up in the air, but there's been position squaring over the past few days. Honestly, the crude oil market has calmed a little bit after an explosive move yesterday. Bean oil is up as well. But really, on the ags, it all comes down to how the market finishes its reaction, and not the initial reaction to the report, which is all over the place, but where the market finishes as we close it out. Weather, we've got the remains of Isaias moving into the Hoosier State Central and South on Sunday. I'm Ryan Martin.
20: 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This afternoon, mostly cloudy with a high near 78. Tonight, cloudy with a low around 57. Looking ahead to Sunday, partly sunny with a high near 75. Sunday night will be mostly clear with a low around 55. Currently, it's 69 and overcast. I'm Bill Banks. For your local forecast 24/7, visit WKVI.com.
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24: This is a Bloomberg Money Minute. Stocks ending it up and down week with some very solid gains today thanks to an agreement with Russia to send its diesel fuel to the U.S. Also, easing worries about AI overspending after OpenAI assured investors it's on track to rake in $70 billion in profit this year. At the closing bell, the Dow up 423 points, 0.8% higher. The NASDAQ up 173, 0.2% higher. And the S&P added 46. That's a gain of over 0.5%. Despite travel demands remaining high, especially for luxury travelers, Delta Airlines today cut its earnings forecast for the year, citing sky-high jet fuel costs, which will cost them $6 billion more this year than in 2025. And Netflix is paying $200 million for the broadcasting rights in the U.S. and Canada to the 2027 Women's World Cup tournament, which is taking place in Brazil. It's one of the biggest media deals ever for a women's sporting event. Tom Busby, Bloomberg Radio.
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5: This is Hoosier Ag Today's Monday Farm Market Preview. Brian Basting is here from Advanced Trading. Markets are open even though the government and USDA are closed today. But we had a really rough go of it after USDA's update on Friday for the corn market. We're looking to bounce back. What do we look for to help support such a move?
6: No question, the corn market and the wheat market also suffered on Friday. I think this week we'll be looking at the latest geopolitical developments worldwide over the weekend, anything that's going on there. We'll also be watching export sales reports. Are we going to see exporters step in here in the corn market on this sharp decline in prices, about 70 cents? Will they step in here and make purchases? We'll also be watching the latest harvest results here as harvest hits full steam in corn in the middle of October to see if they support or refute that USDA yield estimate from Friday.
5: That's Brian Basting, and I'm Andy Eubank. Hoosier Ag Today, Indiana's Farm Network.
18: Turning now to funeral arrangements. James Britton, Britt Myers, passed away on Saturday, October 3rd at the age of 89. Born August 7th, 1937 in Mattoon, Illinois. He's survived by his wife, Ernestine, to whom he was married for 60 years. Over 21 years, he pastored several churches. Later, his career path changed, and Britt found joy in music ministry and visiting shut-ins and the elderly. Visitation will be held on Thursday, October 9th, from 6 p.m. to 8 p.m. at Deaton Clemens Funeral Home, 115 South Main Street in Bourbon. A service to celebrate Britt's life will be held on October 10th at 2 p.m. in Deaton Clemens Funeral Home at the same location in Bourbon. In lieu of flowers, the family requests donations be made to Atwood Christian Fellowship at 206 Prairie Street in Atwood, Indiana. Friends are invited to sign the online guest book and share memories with the family at www.deatonclemensfh.com. John Earl Coyer, 92, passed away on October 6th. Born on May 20th, 1934 in Knox, John was the son of Earl and Stella Kinney Coyer. After completing the seventh grade, he entered the workforce at just 16 as a laborer with Larson Danielson. He earned a bricklayer's apprenticeship and went on to build a successful career in masonry. John is preceded in death by his first wife, Eileen, and second wife, Patricia. Visitation will be held on Tuesday, October 13th from 10 to 11 a.m. at Johnson Danielson Funeral Home, 1100 North Michigan Street in Plymouth. Funeral services will immediately follow at 11 a.m. Burial will take place at New Oak Hill Cemetery in Plymouth. Memorial contributions can be directed to the Center for Hospice Care, 1419 North Michigan Street in Plymouth. Johnson Danielson Funeral Home is honored to be entrusted with the arrangements. Condolences can be left for the family at www.johnson-danielson.com.
19: I'm Ryan Martin on Hoosier Ag Today with Midday Market and Weather Analysis, brought to you by Louis Dreyfus in Claypool, currently paying a 20-cent negative basis versus the November futures for soybeans delivered through the end of fall. Call with questions, 574-566-2113. All right, markets green ahead of the USDA report. The close is going to be interesting. Expectations going into the report were for Well, a little bit of a bearish feel to beans, mostly due to the fact that the crop was expected to get bigger. On the corn side, it's up in the air, but there's been position squaring over the past few days. Honestly, the crude oil market has calmed a little bit after an explosive move yesterday. Bean oil is up as well. But really, on the eggs, it all comes down to how the market finishes its reaction, and not the initial reaction to the report, which is all over the place, but where the market finishes as we close it out. Weather, we've got the remains of Isaias moving into the Hoosier State Central and South on Sunday. I'm Ryan Martin.
20: 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This afternoon, mostly cloudy with a high near 78. Tonight, cloudy with a low around 57. Looking ahead to Sunday, partly sunny with a high near 75. Sunday night will be mostly clear with a low around 55. Currently, it's 69 and overcast. I'm Bill Banks. 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
18: It's a giant weekend of high school football here on Giant FM. Starts tonight with our triple header. Plymouth takes on Wawasee on homecoming on WTCA. Ryan Lockhart, Kenny Kramer have the call for you there. And Plymouth head coach Brent Corbett knows what he wants to see out of his squad.
7: Yeah, you know, being back home, hopefully the energy level's high with it being homecoming. But we just got to come out and be confident, take care of the ball offensively. Defensively, we need to fly around, force some turnovers, and win the special teams battle.
18: On WKBI, it's an HNAC battle between Winamac and South Central. That one will start at 7:30 with pregame and 8 o'clock for the kickoff on WKBI with Mitch Columbia on Max 98.3. It's me and Joe McKee, as always, and we'll be at Bremen. It's going to be a slugfest. Bremen and Knox. And that's all at Bungie Field, starting with our pregame at 7 o'clock and the kickoff at 7:30, Bremen and Knox. Elsewhere, CMA takes on undefeated Logansport. Andy Dorrell's team at the Academy is looking awful good down the stretch.
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18: 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Don't forget, get up early. 7 o'clock, the Saturday Morning Coaches Show on Max 98.3. 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I'm Rusty Nixon.
9: ABC News, I'm Mike Dubusky. Isaias is now a post-tropical storm pushing into the southeastern U.S. ABC's Leslie Lopez is in Mobile, Alabama, and says even though the storm has weakened, the flooding threat remains.
10: We're heading into areas of Pensacola. It looks like it's going to be in Tuscaloosa later. Tennessee's next, and then you get into areas closer towards the Carolinas. Heavy amounts of rain in these areas, which does include a flood watch for areas of Mississippi, Alabama, Georgia, Tennessee. see the Carolinas. High wind watches in those areas as well.
9: Two people are confirmed dead in the storm, one in Florida, one in Alabama. The airport in Riyadh, Saudi Arabia, has been evacuated, officials say, after yet another major attack. It comes as fighting escalates in Yemen between the Houthis and the Saudi-backed Yemeni government forces. And 10 days after state officials botched the execution of Krista Pike, that death row inmate has been released from the hospital. This is ABC News. In Ukraine, the death toll from a Russian strike in Zaporizhia has now risen to at least 17, including three children, according to local officials. Rescue crews say those numbers could rise as they continue to search through an apartment building which was leveled by a Russian bomb. Missile strikes also continuing in Kyiv, Ukraine. The Nisei Farmers League in California is pushing back on the Trump administration's deportation efforts, calling on ICE to comply with federal protections for entry onto farms and other outdoor agricultural operations. It comes after ICE agents in the Central Valley captured a worker in Madera yesterday, Fresno Mayor Jerry Dyer.
11: To not cast a wide net, but to surgically remove those individuals that are the worst of the worst and avoid doing this type of enforcement in the presence of children.
9: The Department of Homeland Security standing by its plans to detain anyone in the country illegally. I'm Mike Dabusky, ABC News.
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16: A weather pattern shift in the remnant steer. This is Network Indiana. I'm Jake McDaniel. One of the biggest things you could see with the remnants of Hurricane Isaias in Indiana are the clouds. That's the message from Mike Ryan at the National Weather Service in Indianapolis.
17: We're already starting to see that cloud cover here this morning. It's relatively thin, but it will thicken through the course of the day as the remnants move north through the Tennessee Valley.
16: Ryan now says the storm's remnants are going to track a little further to the south and east, so it'll lower the expected rainfall totals across central Indiana. In Pendleton,
24: please let us pause to reflect.
16: Friday night's game between Yorktown and Pendleton Heights High Schools was about much more than football, as both teams honored Yorktown player Chris Wilson Jr. Wilson was recently shot and killed while sitting in a car with his girlfriend.
25: He was just so funny. He was just so nice to everyone.
26: Man, everybody knew him.
16: His friends speaking about Wilson, even though Wilson wasn't there to fill it, his jersey still appeared at the coin toss and on the sideline. Mayor Joe Hogsett says bringing a Major League Soccer franchise to Indianapolis would require support from state leaders, including the governor and Indiana General Assembly. He also pointed to support from the Colts, Pacers, and Fever.
27: The Colts are wonderfully supportive. The Pacers and Fever are wonderfully supportive. And obviously, I have a real interest in bringing a third major league franchise to the city of Indianapolis.
16: Hogsett says he still believes Indianapolis would be a good location for some of the tournament's matches. And the Chris Brown and Usher concert at Lucas Oil Stadium was canceled. Lucas Oil Stadium officials say organizers canceled the Halloween show along with several other dates on the R&B tour, citing the health and well-being of the touring crew. And I'm Jake McDaniel. 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
1: The Stark County Commissioners will hold a special meeting this upcoming Wednesday, October 14th, in order to discuss health insurance renewal.
2: I'm Becca Shepherd for Stark County Family Dentistry from the WKVI Information Center.
1: According to the meeting notice, this special meeting is scheduled for 3:30 p.m. Central Time. It will be held in the Annex 1 meeting room, which is located at 53 East Mound Street in Knox. The public is invited to attend this meeting. The Pulaska County Election Board will hold a public meeting this upcoming Monday, October 12th, in order to address a challenge involving an absentee ballot application. According to the meeting notice, the board will discuss an ABS 20 challenge form regarding an absentee application. The meeting is scheduled to take place Monday, October 12th at 9 a.m. Eastern Time. It will be held on the ground floor of the Pulaska County Courthouse, which is located at 112 East Main Street in Winnemac. The public is invited to attend this meeting. For more information, contact Pulaska County Clerk Jolynn Bainey at 574-946-3313. The City of Knox Water Department will begin flushing fire hydrants throughout the city on Monday, October 12th. According to a press release from Knox Mayor Dennis Eastock, crews will flush hydrants during the overnight hours from 9 p.m. to 5 a.m., beginning Monday, October 12th and continuing through Friday, October 16th. Residents may notice their tap water appearing brown as a result of the flushing. City officials say the water is still safe to drink and can be cleared by running cold water from a bathtub or outside faucet. Anyone with questions can contact the Knox Mayor's Office at 574-772-4553 or the Knox Water Department at 574-772-3032. Both of those numbers can also be found online at WKVI.com. The Eastern Pulaska Community School Board will consider adopting the corporation's 2027 budget during its meeting this upcoming Monday, October 12th. The meeting will begin with a spotlight on education presentation, approval of the agenda, public comments, and consent agenda items involving minutes, financial matters, and personnel. Under action and discussion items, the board will consider adoption of the 2027 budget, including resolutions involving transfers between the education and operations funds, budget transfers, authorization of reductions, appropriations, and tax rates. The board will also consider resolutions to adopt the 2027 Capital Projects Fund Plan and Bus Replacement Plan. Additional agenda items include memorandums of understanding with EPTA and the Pulaski County Emergency Management Agency, field trips, and donations. The meeting will end with the reports from principals and the superintendent, followed by board comments. The Eastern Pulaski Community School Board will meet Monday, October 12th at 5:30 p.m. Eastern Time in the Meeting Conference Center at Winnemac Community High School. This meeting is open to the public. The Knox Community School Board will consider employee pay increases, classroom supply stipends, and other matters during its meeting this upcoming Monday, October 12th. The board will begin with approval of previous meeting minutes, public comments, and personnel recommendations, including resignations, new hires, a transfer, a termination, and extracurricular appointments. Under business, the board will hold a public hearing on the proposed 2027 budget, capital projects fund plan, and bus replacement fund plan. The board is also scheduled to consider setting a budget adoption meeting for October 26th. Meetings will review the treasurer's report, vendor usage report, claims, donations, fundraisers, proposed 2027 board meeting dates, and an affidavit for payment. The board will also consider a proposed $1 per hour pay increase for classified employees, with an additional $3 added to the daily base rate for bus drivers. These proposed increases would be retroactive to July 1st, 2026. Another recommendation would offer ChatRx, a telehealth program, to employees who are not eligible for health insurance through the school corporation. The program would cost $4 per month per participating employee paid by the corporation. The board will also consider a one-time $100 classroom supply stipend for teachers and a bid recommendation for the pool air handling unit. The meeting will be held Monday, October 12th at 6 p.m. Central Time at the School Corporation's administrative office, and the meeting is open to the public.
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7: ABC News, I'm Mike Dubosky. Hurricane Isaias dumped more than a foot of rain in parts of Florida and Georgia overnight. ABC's Stephanie Ramos has how it all unfolded from Pensacola Beach, Florida.
8: Isaias making landfall as a hurricane along the Gulf Coast. The first hurricane of the Atlantic season, bringing heavy rain, strong winds, and flooding. Isaias coming ashore near Destin as a Category 2 hurricane, battering the town and the Florida panhandle with winds of up to 105 miles per hour.
7: Isaias is now a post-tropical storm making its way up towards the Carolinas. Widespread flood watches are in effect there. The U.S. mission in Saudi Arabia is advising Americans to avoid the airport in Riyadh after officials there said it was the site of another major strike. President Trump telling ABC moments ago the U.S. may soon join Saudi strikes on Houthi rebels in Yemen. And at least 17 people are dead in an apartment building in Zaporizhia, Ukraine that was bombed by Russia. This is ABC News. Krista Pike, the death row inmate who survived an attempted state execution in Tennessee, has now been released from the hospital, according to her lawyers. They say she will continue to receive medical care in prison and they will track her recovery. A federal judge has weighed in on the case of that man who was shot in the neck this week by an ICE agent in New York City. The man's 5-year-old son was in the car at the time of the shooting. ABC's Anthony Carlo in New York.
9: The judge barring the 28-year-old man's deportation at the request of immigration advocates. The fallout over how ICE handled the arrest not subsiding.
10: It's recklessness by a law enforcement agency that is hiring thousands of untrained, unqualified agents to terrorize our community.
7: The Department of Homeland Security said 28-year-old Oscar Belgal is an undocumented immigrant with a long history of run-ins with the police. I'm Mike Dubosky, ABC News.
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14: A weather pattern shift and the remnants steer. This is Network Indiana. I'm Jake McDaniel. One of the biggest things you could see with the remnants of Hurricane Isaias in Indiana are the clouds. That's the message from Mike Ryan at the National Weather Service in Indianapolis.
15: We're already starting to see that cloud cover here this morning. It's relatively thin, but it will thicken through the course of the day as the remnants move north through the Tennessee Valley.
14: Ryan now says the storm's remnants are going to track a little further to the south and east, so it'll lower the expected rainfall totals across central Indiana. In Pendleton,
16: please let us pause to reflect.
14: Friday night's game between Yorktown and Pendleton Heights High Schools was about much more than football, as both teams honored Yorktown player Chris Wilson Jr. Wilson was recently shot and killed while sitting in a car with his girlfriend.
17: He was just so funny. He was just so nice to everyone.
18: Man, everybody knew him.
14: His friends speaking about Wilson, even though Wilson wasn't there to fill it, his jersey still appeared at the coin toss and on the sideline. Mayor Joe Hogsett says bringing a Major League Soccer franchise to Indianapolis would require support from state leaders, including the governor and Indiana General Assembly. He also pointed to support from the Colts, Pacers, and Fever.
19: The Colts are wonderfully supportive. The Pacers and Fever are wonderfully supportive. And obviously, I have a real interest in bringing a third Major League franchise to the city of Indianapolis.
14: Hogsett says he still believes Indianapolis would be a good location for some of the tournament's matches. And the Chris Brown and Usher concert at Lucas Oil Stadium was canceled. Lucas Oil Stadium officials say organizers canceled the Halloween show along with several other dates on the R&B tour, citing the health and well-being of the touring crew. And I'm Jake McDaniel. 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
22: I'm Ryan Martin on Hoosier Ag Today with Midday Market and Weather Analysis, brought to you by Louis Dreyfus in Claypool, currently paying a 20-cent negative basis versus the November futures for soybeans delivered through the end of fall. Call with questions, 574-566-2113. All right, markets green ahead of the USDA report. The close is going to be interesting. Expectations going into the report were for, well, a little bit of a bearish feel to beans, mostly due to the fact that the crop was expected to get bigger. On the corn side, it's up in the air, but there's been position squaring over the past few days. Honestly, the crude oil market has calmed a little bit after an explosive move yesterday. Bean oil is up as well. But really, on the ags, it all comes down to how the market finishes its reaction, and not the initial reaction to the report, which is all over the place, but where the market finishes as we close it out. Weather, we've got the remains of Isaias moving into the Hoosier State Central and South on Sunday. I'm Ryan.
23: 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This afternoon, mostly cloudy with a high near 78. Tonight, cloudy with a low around 57. Looking ahead to Sunday, partly sunny with a high near 75. Sunday night will be mostly clear with a low around 55. Currently, it's 69 and overcast. I'm Bill Banks. For your local forecast 24/7, visit WKVI.com.
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0: $2 billion more this year than in 2025. And Netflix is paying $200 million for the broadcasting rights in the U.S. and Canada to the 2027 Women's World Cup tournament, which is taking place in Brazil. It's one of the biggest media deals ever for a women's sporting event. 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
1: Every day, I wake up at 5 a.m. to give Dad his medicine. 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
5: 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Congratulations, Gary, on a job well done.
6: Hurricane Isaiah's making weather interesting in Indiana. I'm Eric Pfeiffer. This is Hoosier Ag Today, and it's time for Chief Meteorologist Ryan Martin's Harvest Weather Forecast, presented by Beacon Credit Union.
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6: Martin says Isaiah's will bring precipitation to the southern part of the state Sunday. And this coming week also features a couple chances of moisture. Northeast Indiana could see a little bit of precipitation Monday into Tuesday while everyone else continues harvest.
8: And then I think the bigger threat of moisture next week is going to be coming Thursday into Friday. Frontal boundary that kind of slows as it moves across our area. It gives us two direct chances of rain, one Thursday, one Friday, and especially Friday night. We're looking at anywhere from a quarter to 1 inch combined out of those with about 60 to 70% coverage.
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8: I'm Ryan Martin on Hoosier Ag Today with Midday Market and Weather Analysis, brought to you by Louis Dreyfus in Claypool, currently paying a 20-cent negative basis versus the November futures for soybeans delivered through the end of fall. Call with questions, 574-566-2113. All right, markets green ahead of the USDA report. The close is going to be interesting. Expectations going into the report were for, well, a little bit of a bearish feel to beans, mostly due to the fact that the crop was expected to get bigger. On the corn side, it's up in the air, but there's been position squaring over the past few days. Honestly, the crude oil market has calmed a little bit after an explosive move yesterday. Bean oil is up as well. But really, on the ags, it all comes down to how the market finishes its reaction, and not the initial reaction to the report, which is all over the place, but where the market finishes as we close it out. Weather, we've got the remains of Isaias moving into the Hoosier State, central and south on Sunday. I'm Ryan Martin.
9: 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This afternoon, mostly cloudy with a high near 78.

0: Tonight, cloudy with a low around 57. Looking ahead to Sunday, partly sunny with a high near 75. Sunday night will be mostly clear with a low around 55. Currently, it's 69 and overcast. I'm Bill Banks. For your local forecast 24/7, visit WKVI.com.
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3: Welcome to Indiana Sports. I'm Caleb Zuber. The Colts are getting ready for their matchup with the Pittsburgh Steelers Sunday afternoon. They'll be both out linebacker Jalen Carlisle, Ashton Dolan, Arden Key, and Romey Allery, as the law announces, out for Sunday's game. Wide receivers Keenan Allen and Darius Slayton are listed as questionable, and the same goes for quarterback Charvarius Ward. Games on the way at 1 p.m. Eastern Sunday in Pittsburgh. The Indiana Pacers are back in action this evening for their second preseason of the year. They continue to work against the Zubats into the fold. It coincides with the return of Tyrese Halliburton. And in Zubats' words, it makes it one of the more important preseasons he has ever had as an NBA

0: kickoff is scheduled for 7 p.m. inside Bainbridge Fieldhouse as the Pacers take on the Atlanta Hawks. A winner-take-all matchup is scheduled for tonight between the Chicago White Sox and the Cleveland Guardians in the MLS. After Chicago took the first two games in Cleveland, they failed to close out the best-of-five series at home, losing both games by a combined 10 runs. Despite that, White Sox manager Will Venable remains extremely confident in his group's ability to respond.
1: Yeah, I mean, 100% confidence. We've been all year. We've been in tough spots. These guys come back the next day. It's really kind of been the story of our group and being able to bounce back.
0: First pitch is scheduled for 8 p.m. Eastern in Cleveland tonight for the winner-take-all Game 5. Happening in college football today, the Indiana Warriors travel to Lincoln, Nebraska to face the fellow unbeaten Nebraska Cornhuskers. That game scheduled to start at noon. Then ended their Big Ten Conference game losing streak last week. The Purdue Boilermakers hope to get their second win in a row as they travel to Minneapolis to play the Minnesota Golden Gophers at 8 p.m. Eastern. For Network Indiana Sports, I'm Caleb Zuber.
2: I'm Pam Puso. Two people are reportedly dead as Isaias heads north. Fox's Jonathan Seri is in Panama City Beach, Florida, where the storm made landfall.
3: I'm told the storm surge here was in excess of 5.5 feet, and so that did some damage just to some of the beach access areas. The good news is that the structures here held up very well.
2: Thousands of utility workers are out restoring power. The White House briefing room will have somebody new at the podium next week.
4: I can't wait to work for President Trump on Monday. So whatever it brings, he's full of surprises, but I'm really excited.
2: Katie Zachariah is a trusted ally of President Trump. She replaces Caroline Leavitt, who left the post back in August. America's listening to Fox News.
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11: A weather pattern shift and the remnants steer. This is Network Indiana. I'm Jake McDaniel. One of the biggest things you could see with the remnants of Hurricane Isaias in Indiana are the clouds. That's the message from Mike Ryan at the National Weather Service in Indianapolis.
12: We're already starting to see that cloud cover here this morning. It's relatively thin, but it will thicken through the course of the day as the remnants move north through the Tennessee Valley.
11: Ryan now says the storm's remnants are going to track a little further to the south and east, so it'll lower the expected rainfall totals across central Indiana. In Pendleton,
13: please let us pause to reflect.
11: Friday night's game between Yorktown and Pendleton Heights High Schools was about much more than football, as both teams honored Yorktown player Chris Wilson Jr. Wilson was recently shot and killed while sitting in a car with his girlfriend.
14: He was just so funny. He was just so nice to everyone.
15: Man, everybody knew him.
11: His friends speaking about Wilson, even though Wilson wasn't there to fulfill it. His jersey still appeared at the coin toss and on the sideline. Mayor Joe Hogsett says bringing a Major League Soccer franchise to Indianapolis would require support from state leaders, including the governor and Indiana General Assembly. He also pointed to support from the Colts, Pacers, and Fever.
5: The Colts are wonderfully supportive. The Pacers and Fever are wonderfully supportive. And obviously, I have a real interest in bringing a third Major League franchise to the city of Indianapolis.
11: Hogsett says he still believes Indianapolis would be a good location for some of the tournament's matches. And the Chris Brown and Usher concert at Lucas Oil Stadium was canceled. Lucas Oil Stadium officials say organizers canceled the Halloween show along with several other dates on the R&B tour, citing the health and well-being of the touring crew. And I'm Jake McDaniel. 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
16: I'm Ryan Martin on Hoosier Ag Today with Midday Market and Weather Analysis, brought to you by Louis Dreyfus in Claypool, currently paying a 20-cent negative basis versus the November futures for soybeans delivered through the end of fall. Call with questions, 574-566-2113. All right, markets green ahead of the USDA report. The close is going to be interesting. Expectations going into the report were for, well, a little bit of a bearish feel to beans, mostly due to the fact that the crop was expected to get bigger. On the corn side, it's up in the air, but there's been position squaring over the past few days. Honestly, the crude oil market has calmed a little bit after an explosive move yesterday. Bean oil is up as well. But really, on the ags, it all comes down to how the market finishes its reaction, and not the initial reaction to the report, which is all over the place, but where the market finishes as we close it out. Weather, we've got the remains of Isaias moving into the Hoosier State Central and South on Sunday. I'm Ryan.
17: From the Tri-County Weather Center, I'm Bill Banks on All News 1520 WKVI. 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This afternoon, mostly cloudy with a high near 78. Tonight, cloudy with a low around 57. Looking ahead to Sunday, partly sunny with a high near 75. Sunday night will be mostly clear with a low around 55. Currently, it's 69 and overcast. I'm Bill Banks. For your local forecast 24/7, visit WKVI.com.
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21: This is a Bloomberg Money Minute. Stocks ending an up-and-down week with some very solid gains today thanks to an agreement with Russia to send its diesel fuel to the U.S. Also, easing worries about AI overspending after OpenAI assured investors it's on track to rake in $70 billion in profit this year. At the closing bell, the Dow up 423 points, 0.8% higher. The NASDAQ up 173, 2/3% higher, and the S&P added 46. That's a gain of over 0.5%. Despite travel demands remaining high, especially for luxury travelers, Delta Airlines today cut its earnings forecast for the year, citing sky-high jet fuel costs, which will cost them $6 billion more this year than in 2025. And Netflix is paying $200 million for the broadcasting rights in the U.S. and Canada to the 2027 Women's World Cup tournament, which is taking place in Brazil. It's one of the biggest media deals ever for a women's sporting event. Tom Busby, Bloomberg Radio.
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23: 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Congratulations, Gary.
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21: 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I'm Eric Pfeiffer. 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
21: Martin says Isaiah's will bring precipitation to the southern part of the state Sunday. And this coming week also features a couple chances of moisture. Northeast Indiana could see a little bit of precipitation Monday into Tuesday while everyone else continues harvest.
16: And then I think the bigger threat of moisture next week is going to be coming Thursday into Friday. Frontal boundary that kind of slows as it moves across our area. It gives us two direct chances of rain, one Thursday, one Friday, and especially Friday night. We're looking at anywhere from a quarter to 1 inch combined out of those with about 60 to 70% coverage.
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30: Turning now to funeral arrangements. James Britton Britt Myers passed away on Saturday, October 3rd, at the age of 89. Born August 7th, 1937, in Mattoon, Illinois. He's survived by his wife, Ernestine, to whom he was married for 60 years. Over 21 years, he pastored several churches. Later, his career path changed, and Britt found joy in music ministry and visiting shut-ins and the elderly. Visitation will be held on Thursday, October 9th from 6 p.m. to 8 p.m. at Deaton Clemens Funeral Home, 115 South Main Street in Bourbon. A service to celebrate Britt's life will be held on October 10th at 2 p.m. in Deaton Clemens Funeral Home at the same location in Bourbon. In lieu of flowers, the family requests donations be made to Atwood Christian Fellowship at 206 Prairie Street in Atwood, Indiana. Friends are invited to sign the online guest book and share memories with the family at www.deatonclemensfh.com. John Earl Coyer, 92, passed away on October 6th. Born on May 20th, 1934 in Knox, John was the son of Earl and Stella Kinney Coyer. After completing the seventh grade, he entered the workforce at just 16 as a laborer with Larson Danielson. He earned a bricklayer's apprenticeship and went on to build a successful career in masonry. John is preceded in death by his first wife, Eileen, and second wife, Patricia. Visitation will be held on Tuesday, October 13th from 10 to 11 a.m. at Johnson Danielson Funeral Home, 1100 North Michigan Street in Plymouth. Funeral services will immediately follow at 11 a.m. Burial will take place at New Oak Hill Cemetery in Plymouth. Memorial contributions can be directed to the Center for Hospice Care, 1419 North Michigan Street in Plymouth. Johnson Danielson Funeral Home is honored to be entrusted with the arrangements. Condolences can be left for the family at www.johnson-danielson.com.
16: I'm Ryan Martin on Hoosier Ag Today with Midday Market and Weather Analysis, brought to you by Louis Dreyfus in Claypool, currently paying a 20-cent negative basis versus the November futures for soybeans delivered through the end of fall. Call with questions, 574-566-2113. All right, markets green ahead of the USDA report. The close is going to be interesting. Expectations going into the report were for, well, a little bit of a bearish feel to beans, mostly due to the fact that the crop was expected to get bigger. On the corn side, it's up in the air, but there's been position squaring over the past few days. Honestly, the crude oil market has calmed a little bit after an explosive move yesterday. Bean oil is up as well. But really, on the ags, it all comes down to how the market finishes its reaction, and not the initial reaction to the report, which is all over the place, but where the market finishes as we close it out. Weather, we've got the remains of Isaias moving into the Hoosier State Central and South on Sunday. I'm Ryan Martin.
17: 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This afternoon, mostly cloudy with a high near 78. Tonight, cloudy with a low around 57. Looking ahead to Sunday, partly sunny with a high near 75. Sunday night will be mostly clear with a low around 55. Currently, it's 69 and overcast. I'm Bill Banks. For your local forecast 24/7, visit WKVI.com.
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30: It's a giant weekend of high school football here on Giant FM. Starts tonight with our triple header. Plymouth takes on Wawasee on homecoming on WTCA. Ryan Lockhart, Kenny Kramer have the call for you there. And Plymouth head coach Brent Corbett knows what he wants to see out of his squad.
2: Yeah, you know, being back home, hopefully the energy level's high with it being homecoming. But we just got to come out and be confident. Take care of the ball offensively, defensively. We need to fly around, force some turnovers, and win the special teams battle.
30: On WKBI, it's an HNAC battle between Winamac and South Central. That one will start at 7:30 with pregame and 8 o'clock for the kickoff on WKBI with Mitch Columbia on Max 98.3. It's me and Joe McKee, as always, and we'll be at Bremen. It's going to be a slugfest. Bremen and Knox. And that's all at Bungie Field, starting with our pregame at 7 o'clock and the kickoff at 7:30. Bremen and Knox. Elsewhere, CMA takes on undefeated Logansport. Andy Dorrell's team at the Academy is looking awful good down the stretch.
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30: 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I'm Rusty Nixon.
4: ABC News, I'm Mike Dubosky. Hurricane Isaias dumped more than a foot of rain in parts of Florida and Georgia overnight. ABC's Stephanie Ramos has how it all unfolded from Pensacola Beach, Florida.
5: Isaias making landfall as a hurricane along the Gulf Coast. The first hurricane of the Atlantic season, bringing heavy rain, strong winds, and flooding. Isaias coming ashore near Destin as a Category 2 hurricane, battering the town and the Florida panhandle with winds of up to 105 miles per hour.
4: Isaias is now a post-tropical storm making its way up towards the Carolinas. Widespread flood watches are in effect there. The U.S. mission in Saudi Arabia is advising Americans to avoid the airport in Riyadh after officials there said it was the site of another major strike. President Trump telling ABC moments ago the U.S. may soon join Saudi strikes on Houthi rebels in Yemen. And at least 17 people are dead in an apartment building in Zaporizhia, Ukraine that was bombed by Russia. This is ABC News. Krista Pike, the death row inmate who survived an attempted state execution in Tennessee, has now been released from the hospital, according to her lawyers. They say she will continue to receive medical care in prison and they will track her recovery. A federal judge has weighed in on the case of that man who was shot in the neck this week by an ICE agent in New York City. The man's 5-year-old son was in the car at the time of the shooting. ABC's Anthony Carlo in New York.
6: The judge barring the 28-year-old man's deportation at the request of immigration advocates. The fallout over how ICE handled the arrest not subsiding.
8: It's recklessness by a law enforcement agency that is hiring thousands of untrained, unqualified agents to terrorize our community.
4: The Department of Homeland Security said 28-year-old Oscar Belgal is an undocumented immigrant with a long history of run-ins with the police. I'm Mike Dubosky, ABC News.
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12: A weather pattern shift and the remnants steer. This is Network Indiana. I'm Jake McDaniel. One of the biggest things you could see with the remnants of Hurricane Isaias in Indiana are the clouds. That's the message from Mike Ryan at the National Weather Service in Indianapolis.
13: We're already starting to see that cloud cover here this morning. It's relatively thin, but it will thicken through the course of the day as the remnants move north through the Tennessee Valley.
12: Ryan now says the storm's remnants are going to track a little further to the south and east, so it'll lower the expected rainfall totals across central Indiana. In Pendleton,
14: please let us pause to reflect.
12: Friday night's game between Yorktown and Pendleton Heights High Schools was about much more than football, as both teams honored Yorktown player Chris Wilson Jr. Wilson was recently shot and killed while sitting in a car with his girlfriend.
31: He was just so funny. He was just so nice to everyone.
32: Man, everybody knew him.
12: His friends speaking about Wilson, even though Wilson wasn't there to fulfill it. His jersey still appeared at the coin toss and on the sideline. Mayor Joe Hogsett says bringing a Major League Soccer franchise to Indianapolis would require support from state leaders, including the governor and Indiana General Assembly. He also pointed to support from the Colts, Pacers, and Fever.
0: The Colts are wonderfully supportive. The Pacers and Fever are wonderfully supportive. And obviously, I have a real interest in bringing a third Major League franchise to the city of Indianapolis.
12: Hogsett says he still believes Indianapolis would be a good location for some of the tournament's matches. And the Chris Brown and Usher concert at Lucas Oil Stadium was canceled. Lucas Oil Stadium officials say organizers canceled the Halloween show along with several other dates on the R&B tour, citing the health and well-being of the touring crew. And I'm Jake McDaniel. 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
16: I'm Ryan Martin on Hoosier Ag Today with Midday Market and Weather Analysis brought to you by Louis Dreyfus in Claypool, currently paying a 20-cent negative basis versus the November futures for soybeans delivered through the end of fall. Call with questions, 574-566-2113. All right, markets green ahead of the USDA report. The close is going to be interesting. Expectations going into the report were for, well, a little bit of a bearish feel to beans, mostly due to the fact that the crop was expected to get bigger. On the corn side, it's up in the air, but there's been position squaring over the past few days. Honestly, the crude oil market has calmed a little bit after an explosive move yesterday. Bean oil is up as well. But really, on the ags, it all comes down to how the market finishes its reaction, and not the initial reaction to the report, which is all over the place, but where the market finishes as we close it out. Weather, we've got the remains of Isaias moving into the Hoosier State Central and South on Sunday. I'm Ryan Martin.
17: From the Tri-County Weather Center, I'm Bill Banks on All News 1520 WKVI. 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This afternoon, mostly cloudy with a high near 78. Tonight, cloudy with a low around 57. Looking ahead to Sunday, partly sunny with a high near 75. Sunday night will be mostly clear with a low around 55. Currently, it's 69 and overcast. I'm Bill Banks. 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
21: This is a Bloomberg Money Minute. Stocks ending an up and down week with some very solid gains today thanks to an agreement with Russia to send its diesel fuel to the U.S. Also, easing worries about AI overspending after OpenAI assured investors it's on track to rake in $70 billion in profit this year. At the closing bell, the Dow up 423 points, 0.8% higher. The NASDAQ up 173, 0.2% higher. And the S&P added 46. That's a gain of over 0.5%. Despite travel demands remaining high, especially for luxury travelers, Delta Airlines today cut its earnings forecast for the year, citing sky-high jet fuel costs, which will cost them $6 billion more this year than in 2025. And Netflix is paying $200 million for the broadcasting rights in the U.S. and Canada to the 2027 Women's World Cup tournament, which is taking place in Brazil. It's one of the biggest media deals ever for a women's sporting event. Tom Busby, Bloomberg Radio.
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21: 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I'm Eric Pfeiffer. 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
21: Martin says Isaiah's will bring precipitation to the southern part of the state Sunday. And this coming week also features a couple chances of moisture. Northeast Indiana could see a little bit of precipitation Monday into Tuesday while everyone else continues harvest.
16: And then I think the bigger threat of moisture next week is going to be coming Thursday into Friday. Frontal boundary that kind of slows as it moves across our area. It gives us two direct chances of rain, one Thursday, one Friday, and especially Friday night. We're looking at anywhere from a quarter to 1 inch combined out of those with about 60 to 70% coverage.
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16: I'm Ryan Martin on Hoosier Ag Today with Midday Market and Weather Analysis, brought to you by Louis Dreyfus in Claypool, currently paying a 20-cent negative basis versus the November futures for soybeans delivered through the end of fall. Call with questions, 574-566-2113. All right, markets green ahead of the USDA report. The close is going to be interesting. Expectations going into the report were for, well, a little bit of a bearish feel to beans, mostly due to the fact that the crop was expected to get bigger. On the corn side, it's up in the air, but there's been position squaring over the past few days. Honestly, the crude oil market has calmed a little bit after an explosive move yesterday. Bean oil is up as well. But really, on the ags, it all comes down to how the market finishes its reaction, and not the initial reaction to the report, which is all over the place, but where the market finishes as we close it out. Weather, we've got the remains of Isaiah's moving into the Hoosier State Central and South on Sunday. I'm Ryan Martin.
17: From the Tri-County Weather Center, I'm Bill Banks on All News 1520 WKVI. 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This afternoon, mostly cloudy with a high near 78. Tonight, cloudy with a low around 57. Looking ahead to Sunday, partly sunny with a high near 75. Sunday night will be mostly clear with a low around 55. Currently, it's 69 and overcast. I'm Bill Banks. 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
19: Congratulations to our Tyler Roth WKVI Athlete of the Week, senior linebacker for the North Judson Sand Bear Blue Jays football team, Elijah Allen. Elijah had 17 total tackles defensively last Friday in the Blue Jays' 21-14 win over Caston, as the Blue Jays are still undefeated at 8-0. We'll have a chance to catch up with Mr. Allen this coming weekend on the Saturday Sports Line, the longest-running high school sports show in Indiana, thanks to our very own Harold Welter. We go live every Saturday throughout the school year at 9 a.m. Eastern, 8 a.m. Central on 99.3 FM, WKVI.com, streaming throughout the world. That's your sports check. I'm Mitch Columbia.
5: AP News for Friday, October 9th. I'm Ben Thomas. President Trump says he struck a deal to bring more diesel fuel into the U.S. Ed Donahue reports it's with Russia.
6: On social media, he said he talked with Vladimir Putin and Russia will immediately supply more than 300,000 tons of diesel, followed by an additional 500,000 tons next month and 1 million tons immediately thereafter. The president added Russia will deliver another 3 million tons within a short period of time.
8: Oil prices are already dropping like a rock. So we're very happy to get it.
6: It's an attempt to address high fuel prices leading up to the midterm elections. On social media, Ukrainian President Volodymyr Zelensky said gifts to Putin will not bring peace or any benefit to the civilized world. He accused the Russian leader of trying to strike backroom deals to buy time in the war. Ed Donahue, Washington.
5: Vice President J.D. Vance has publicly expressed doubts about the Pentagon's plan to live stream the execution of the Fort Hood shooter.
10: I don't know that that's actually going to happen.
5: Telling reporters,
10: I hope that people don't forget that this is a guy who brutally murdered a lot of innocent people. Now that said, I mean, look, if it's ultimately live streamed, I'm not going to be watching it.
5: Hurricane Isaias bore in on the Gulf Coast as a Category 2 storm Friday night. Storm surge among initial worries with heavy rain and flooding possible into the weekend as far north as Tennessee and North Carolina. In the Pacific, Hurricane Simon was also a Category 2 storm as it approached Mexico's coast. And two powerful earthquakes rocked Panama Friday, the first a 7.7 magnitude, followed by dozens of aftershocks, including a 6.6 magnitude quake. And Mike Ditka, the quintessential Chicago Bear and a Pro Football Hall of Famer, has died at 86. He played tight end and later coached the Bears' 1985 team to a Super Bowl championship, saying this in 2007.
24: Football owes me nothing, not a thing, but I owe everything I have in life to this great game.
5: This is AP News. Along the Yukon River in Alaska, people have been living under a 7-year salmon fishing ban.
25: Brooke Woods is with the Yukon River Intertribal Fish Commission.
26: It's very frightening for me to not know if I will be able to pass on the same knowledge that my mother had, my grandmother, and her parents.
25: Scientists say the reasons for the ban are complex, ranging from climate change to warming oceans. But some think there's another reason, the massive industrial pollock fishing fleet. It's the fish inside McDonald's fish fillets, frozen fish sticks, and imitation crab. Maverick Blake is the CEO of the fishing vessel FV Progress.
27: I can understand their frustration. I would be upset if somebody told me that I wasn't allowed to fish like my ancestors had done.
25: Alaska pollock has become a big issue in state politics. I'm Mike Hempen.
5: The latest through the weekend at APNews.com. I'm Ben Thomas. Thanks for listening.
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28: ABC News, I'm Mike Dubosky. What's left of Hurricane Isaias, which has been downgraded to a post-tropical storm, is now pushing through the southeast, prompting widespread flood watches. Columbus, Georgia Mayor Skip Henderson spoke with ABC after the storm blew through.
29: Most of our problems were from the wind gusts. We had a microburst storm about a month ago that weakened the soil. So we lost about 34 calls coming in for trees.
28: One person was killed in the storm in Florida, another in Alabama. Meanwhile, on the West Coast, Tropical Storm Rachel is causing concern in Southern California. Long Beach resident Sarah Lopez.
30: It's really devastating and sad. We live here and our friend's apartment is already partially collapsed.
28: Local officials warn more rain and flooding is expected. And a Russian attack on Zaporizhia, Ukraine killed at least 17 people today in an apartment building. This is ABC News. Attorneys for the death row inmate Krista Pike say she has now been discharged from the hospital a little more than a week after Tennessee failed to execute her using lethal injection. ABC's Whit Johnson reports.
31: Pike was sentenced to death for torturing and killing her teenage classmate Colleen Slemmer back in 1995. Pike's attorney said in a statement that she will continue to receive medical care at the prison where she has lived for more than 30 years. They're asking the judge in her case to hold all the evidence related to the botched execution. Tennessee has paused all executions for the rest of the year.
28: Pike's lawyers say she's currently in prison and they'll be monitoring her recovery. In Philadelphia, one police officer is dead and another has been wounded after they were shot while responding to a call early this morning. The officer who died is 40-year-old Shane Sieber, a 10-year veteran of the force and father of two young children. Philly police say they have a suspect in custody. I'm Mike Dubosky, ABC News.
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16: A weather pattern shift and the remnants steer. This is Network Indiana. I'm Jake McDaniel. One of the biggest things you could see with the remnants of Hurricane Isaias in Indiana are the clouds. That's the message from Mike Ryan at the National Weather Service in Indianapolis.
17: We're already starting to see that cloud cover here this morning. It's relatively thin, but it will thicken through the course of the day as the remnants move north through the Tennessee Valley.
16: Ryan now says the storm's remnants are going to track a little further to the south and east, so it'll lower the expected rainfall totals across central Indiana. In Pendleton,
18: please let us pause to reflect.
16: Friday night's game between Yorktown and Pendleton Heights High Schools was about much more than football, as both teams honored Yorktown player Chris Wilson Jr. Wilson was recently shot and killed while sitting in a car with his girlfriend.
19: He was just so funny. He was just so nice to everyone.
20: Man, everybody knew him.
16: His friends speaking about Wilson, even though Wilson wasn't there to fill it, his jersey still appeared at the coin toss and on the sideline. Mayor Joe Hogsett says bringing a Major League Soccer franchise to Indianapolis would require support from state leaders, including the governor and Indiana General Assembly. He also pointed to support from the Colts, Pacers, and Fever.
21: The Colts are wonderfully supportive. The Pacers and Fever are wonderfully supportive. And obviously, I have a real interest in bringing a third major league franchise to the city of Indianapolis.
16: Hogsett says he still believes Indianapolis would be a good location for some of the tournament's matches. And the Chris Brown and Usher concert at Lucas Oil Stadium was canceled. Lucas Oil Stadium officials say organizers canceled the Halloween show along with several other dates on the R&B tour, citing the health and well-being of the touring crew. And I'm Jake McDaniel. 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
33: From the Tri-County Weather Center, I'm Bill Banks on All News 1520 WKVI. 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This afternoon, mostly cloudy with a high near 78. Tonight, cloudy with a low around 57. Looking ahead to Sunday, partly sunny with a high near 75. Sunday night will be mostly clear with a low around 55. Currently, it's 69 and overcast. I'm Bill Banks. 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
1: This is a Bloomberg Money Minute. Stocks ending it up and down week with some very solid gains today thanks to an agreement with Russia to send its diesel fuel to the U.S. Also, easing worries about AI overspending after OpenAI assured investors it's on track to rake in $70 billion in profit this year. At the closing bell, the Dow up 423 points, 0.8% higher. The NASDAQ up 173, 0.3% higher, and the S&P added 46. That's a gain of over 0.5%. Despite travel demands remaining high, especially for luxury travelers, Delta Airlines today cut its earnings forecast for the year, citing sky-high jet fuel costs, which will cost them $6 billion more this year than in 2025. And Netflix is paying $200 million for the broadcasting rights in the U.S. and Canada to the 2027 Women's World Cup tournament, which is taking place in Brazil. It's one of the biggest media deals ever for a women's sporting event. Tom Busby, Bloomberg Radio.
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35: 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I'm Eric Pfeiffer. 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

0: cloudy with a high near 78. Tonight, cloudy with a low around 57. Looking ahead to Sunday, partly sunny with a high near 75. Sunday night will be mostly clear with a low around 55. Currently, it's 69 and overcast. I'm Bill Banks. For your local forecast 24/7, visit WKVI.com.
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3: Welcome to Indiana Sports. I'm Caleb Zover. The Colts are getting ready for their matchup with the Pittsburgh Steelers Sunday afternoon. They will go without linebacker Jalen Carlisle, Ashton O'Brien, Arden Key, and Romey Allery, as they were all announced as out for Sunday's game. Wide receivers Keenan Allen and Darius Slayton are listed as questionable, and the same goes for quarterback Charvarius Ward. Game gets underway at 1 p.m. Eastern Sunday in Pittsburgh. The Indiana Pacers are back in action this evening for their second preseason round. They continue to work against the Zubats into the fold. It coincides with the return of Tyrese Halliburton. In Zubats' words, it makes it one of the more important preseasons he has ever had as an

0: Knicks game for 7 p.m. inside Gainbridge Fieldhouse as the Pacers take on the Atlanta Hawks. A winner-take-all matchup is scheduled for tonight between the Chicago White Sox and the Cleveland Guardians in the ALDS. After Chicago took the first two games in Cleveland, they failed to close out the best-of-five series at home, losing both games by a combined 10 runs. Despite that, White Sox manager Will Venable remains extremely confident in his group's ability to respond.
1: Yeah, I mean, 100% confidence. We've done it all year. We've been in tough spots. These guys come back the next day. It's really kind of been the story of our group and being able to bounce back.
0: First pitch is scheduled for 8 p.m. Eastern in Cleveland tonight for the winner-take-all Game 5. Happening in college football today, the Indiana Hoosiers traveled to Lincoln, Nebraska to face the fellow unbeaten Nebraska Cornhuskers. That game scheduled to start at noon. Then, ending their Big Ten Conference game losing streak last week, the Purdue Boilermakers hope to get their second win in a row as they travel to Minneapolis to play the Minnesota Golden Gophers at 8 p.m. Eastern. For Network United Sports, I'm Caleb Zober.
2: News, I'm Paul Stevens. Hurricane Isaias is being blamed for at least two deaths from falling trees, one in Florida.
3: The Escambia County Sheriff's Office, that's in the Pensacola area, says that overnight, during the brunt of the storm and the heavy winds, a tree fell onto a home. A woman was found dead inside.
2: Fox's Jonathan Sarri in Panama City Beach, another tree death reported in Alabama. The White House, meantime, pushing back on criticism of President Trump's new deal with Russia for millions of tons of diesel fuel despite Moscow's ongoing war with Ukraine.
4: Not only do we have Russia, but he also went to the G7 and negotiated that. So people need to start giving him credit for his multifaceted approach and how he's trying to bring down prices almost unilaterally.
2: White House Press Secretary Katie Zachariah on Fox and Friends Weekend. 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
1: A weather pattern shift and the remnants steer. This is Network Indiana. I'm Jake McDaniel. One of the biggest things you could see with the remnants of Hurricane Isaias in Indiana are the clouds. That's the message from Mike Ryan at the National Weather Service in Indianapolis.
2: We're already starting to see that cloud cover here this morning. It's relatively thin, but it will thicken through the course of the day as the remnants move north through the Tennessee Valley.
1: Ryan now says the storm's remnants are going to track a little further to the south and east, so it'll lower the expected rainfall totals across central Indiana. In Pendleton,
3: please let us pause to reflect.
1: Friday night's game between Yorktown and Pendleton Heights High Schools was about much more than football, as both teams honored Yorktown player Chris Wilson Jr. Wilson was recently shot and killed while sitting in a car with his girlfriend.
4: He was just so funny. He was just so nice to everyone.
5: Man, everybody knew him.
1: His friends speaking about Wilson, even though Wilson wasn't there to fill it, his jersey still appeared at the coin toss and on the sideline. Mayor Joe Hogsett says bringing a Major League Soccer franchise to Indianapolis would require support from state leaders, including the governor and Indiana General Assembly. He also pointed to support from the Colts, Pacers, and Fever.
6: The Colts are wonderfully supportive. The Pacers and Fever are wonderfully supportive. And obviously, I have a real interest in bringing a third major league franchise to the city of Indianapolis.
1: Hogsett says he still believes Indianapolis would be a good location for some of the tournament's matches. And the Chris Brown and Usher concert at Lucas Oil Stadium was canceled. Lucas Oil Stadium officials say organizers canceled the Halloween show along with several other dates on the R&B tour, citing the health and well-being of the touring crew. And I'm Jake McDaniel. 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
9: From the Tri-County Weather Center, I'm Bill Banks on All News 1520 WKVI. 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This afternoon, mostly cloudy with a high near 78. Tonight, cloudy with a low around 57. Looking ahead to Sunday, partly sunny with a high near 75. Sunday night will be mostly clear with a low around 55. Currently, it's 69 and overcast. I'm Bill Banks. 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
13: This is a Bloomberg Money Minute. Stocks ending it up and down week with some very solid gains today thanks to an agreement with Russia to send its diesel fuel to the U.S. Also, easing worries about AI overspending after OpenAI assured investors it's on track to rake in $70 billion in profit this year. At the closing bell, the Dow up 423 points, 0.8% higher. The NASDAQ up 173, 0.2% higher, and the S&P added 46. That's a gain of over 0.5%. Despite travel demands remaining high, especially for luxury travelers, Delta Airlines today cut its earnings forecast for the year, citing sky-high jet fuel costs, which will cost them $6 billion more this year than in 2025. And Netflix is paying $200 million for the broadcasting rights in the U.S. and Canada to the 2027 Women's World Cup tournament, which is taking place in Brazil. It's one of the biggest media deals ever for a women's sporting event. 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
13: Hurricane Isaias making weather interesting in Indiana. I'm Eric Pfeiffer. 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
13: Martin says Isaias will bring precipitation to the southern part of the state Sunday. And this coming week also features a couple chances of moisture. Northeast Indiana could see a little bit of precipitation Monday into Tuesday while everyone else continues harvest.
21: And then I think the bigger threat of moisture next week is going to be coming Thursday into Friday. Frontal boundary that kind of slows as it moves across our area gives us two direct chances of rain, one Thursday, one Friday, and especially Friday night. We're looking at anywhere from a quarter to 1 inch combined out of those with about 60 to 70% coverage.
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22: Turning now to funeral arrangements. James Britton Britt Myers passed away on Saturday, October 3rd at the age of 89. Born August 7th, 1937 in Mattoon, Illinois. He's survived by his wife, Ernestine, to whom he was married for 60 years. Over 21 years, he pastored several churches. Later, his career path changed and Britt found joy in music ministry and visiting shut-ins and the elderly. Visitation will be held on Thursday, October 9th from 6 p.m. to 8 p.m. at Deaton Clemens Funeral Home, 115 South Main Street in Bourbon. A service to celebrate Britt's life will be held on October 10th at 2 p.m. in Deaton Clemens Funeral Home at the same location in Bourbon. In lieu of flowers, the family requests donations be made to Atwood Christian Fellowship at 206 Prairie Street in Atwood, Indiana. Friends are invited to sign the online guest book and share memories with the family at www.deatonclemensfh.com. John Earl Coyer, 92, passed away on October 6th. Born on May 20th, 1934 in Knox, John was the son of Earl and Stella Kinney Coyer. After completing the seventh grade, he entered the workforce at just 16 as a laborer with Larson Danielson. He earned a bricklayer's apprenticeship and went on to build a successful career in masonry. John is preceded in death by his first wife, Eileen, and second wife, Patricia. Visitation will be held on Tuesday, October 13th from 10 to 11 a.m. at Johnson Danielson Funeral Home, 1100 North Michigan Street in Plymouth. Funeral services will immediately follow at 11 a.m. Burial will take place at New Oak Hill Cemetery in Plymouth. Memorial contributions can be directed to the Center for Hospice Care, 1419 North Michigan Street in Plymouth. Johnson Danielson Funeral Home is honored to be entrusted with the arrangements. Condolences can be left for the family at www.johnson-danielson.com.
9: From the Tri-County Weather Center, I'm Bill Banks on All News 1520 WKVI. 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This afternoon, mostly cloudy with a high near 78. Tonight, cloudy with a low around 57. Looking ahead to Sunday, partly sunny with a high near 75. Sunday night will be mostly clear with a low around 55. On Columbus Day, mostly sunny with a high near 86. Currently, it's 76 and overcast. I'm Bill Banks. 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
22: It's a giant weekend of high school football here on Giant FM. 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Plymouth takes on Wawasee on homecoming on WTCA. Ryan Lockhart, Kenny Kramer have the call for you there. And Plymouth head coach Brent Corbett knows what he wants to see out of his squad.
23: Yeah, you know, being back home, hopefully the energy level's high with it being homecoming. But we just got to come out and be confident, take care of the ball offensively. Defensively, we need to fly around, force some turnovers, and win the special teams battle.
22: On WKBI, it's an HNAC battle between Winamac and South Central. That one will start at 7:30 with pregame and 8 o'clock for the kickoff on WKBI with Mitch Columbia on Max 98.3. It's me and Joe McKee, as always, and we'll be at Bremen. It's going to be a slugfest. Bremen and Knox. And that's all at Bungie Field, starting with our pregame at 7 o'clock and the kickoff at 7:30, Bremen and Knox. Elsewhere, CMA takes on undefeated Logansport. Andy Dorrell's team at the Academy is looking awful good down the stretch.
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22: 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I'm Rusty Nixon.
1: ABC News, I'm Mike Dubusky. What's left of Hurricane Isaias, which has been downgraded to a post-tropical storm, is now pushing through the southeast, prompting widespread flood watches. Columbus, Georgia Mayor Skip Henderson spoke with ABC after the storm blew through.
2: Most of our problems were from the wind gusts. We had a microburst storm about a month ago that weakened the soil, so we lost about had about 34 calls coming in for trees.
1: One person was killed in the storm in Florida, another in Alabama. Meanwhile, on the West Coast, Tropical Storm Rachel is causing concern in Southern California. Long Beach resident Sarah Lopez.
4: It's really devastating and sad. We live here and our friend's apartment is already partially collapsed.
1: Local officials warn more rain and flooding is expected. And a Russian attack on Zaporizhia, Ukraine, killed at least 17 people today in an apartment building. This is ABC News. Attorneys for the death row inmate Krista Pike say she has now been discharged from the hospital a little more than a week after Tennessee failed to execute her using lethal injection. ABC's Whit Johnson reports.
6: Pike was sentenced to death for torturing and killing her teenage classmate Colleen Slemmer back in 1995. Pike's attorney said in a statement that she will continue to receive medical care at the prison where she has lived for more than 30 years. They're asking the judge in her case to hold all the evidence related to the botched execution. Tennessee has paused all executions for the rest of the year.
1: Pike's lawyers say she's currently in prison and they'll be monitoring her recovery. In Philadelphia, one police officer is dead and another has been wounded after they were shot while responding to a call early this morning. The officer who died is 40-year-old Shane Sieber, a 10-year veteran of the force and father of two young children. Philly police say they have a suspect in custody. I'm Mike Dubusky, ABC News.
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26: A weather pattern shift and the remnants steer. This is Network Indiana. I'm Jake McDaniel. One of the biggest things you could see with the remnants of Hurricane Isaias in Indiana are the clouds. That's the message from Mike Ryan at the National Weather Service in Indianapolis.
27: We're already starting to see that cloud cover here this morning. It's relatively thin, but it will thicken through the course of the day as the remnants move north through the Tennessee Valley.
26: Ryan now says the storm's remnants are going to track a little further to the south and east, so it'll lower the expected rainfall totals across central Indiana. In Pendleton,
28: please let us pause to reflect.
26: Friday night's game between Yorktown and Pendleton Heights High Schools was about much more than football, as both teams honored Yorktown player Chris Wilson Jr. Wilson was recently shot and killed while sitting in a car with his girlfriend.
29: He was just so funny. He was just so nice to everyone.
30: Man, everybody knew him.
26: His friends speaking about Wilson, even though Wilson wasn't there to fill it, his jersey still appeared at the coin toss and on the sideline. Mayor Joe Hogsett says bringing a Major League Soccer franchise to Indianapolis would require support from state leaders, including the governor and Indiana General Assembly. He also pointed to support from the Colts, Pacers, and Fever.
31: The Colts are wonderfully supportive. The Pacers and Fever are wonderfully supportive. And obviously, I have
5: a real interest in bringing a third major league franchise to the city of Indianapolis.
26: Hogsett says he still believes Indianapolis would be a good location for some of the tournament's matches. And the Chris Brown and Usher concert at Lucas Oil Stadium was canceled. Lucas Oil Stadium officials say organizers canceled the Halloween show along with several other dates on the R&B tour, citing the health and well-being of the touring crew. And I'm Jake McDaniel. 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
9: From the Tri-County Weather Center, I'm Bill Banks on All News 1520 WKVI. 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This afternoon, mostly cloudy with a high near 78. Tonight, cloudy with a low around 57. Looking ahead to Sunday, partly sunny with a high near 75. Sunday night will be mostly clear with a low around 55. On Columbus Day, mostly sunny with a high near 86. Currently, it's 76 and overcast. I'm Bill Banks. 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
13: This is a Bloomberg Money Minute. Stocks ending it up and down week with some very solid gains today thanks to an agreement with Russia to send its diesel fuel to the U.S. Also, easing worries about AI overspending after OpenAI assured investors it's on track to rake in $70 billion in profit this year. At the closing bell, the Dow up 423 points, 0.8% higher. The NASDAQ up 173, 0.3% higher, and the S&P added 46. That's a gain of over 0.5%. Despite travel demands remaining high, especially for luxury travelers, Delta Airlines today cut its earnings forecast for the year, citing sky-high jet fuel costs, which will cost them $6 billion more this year than in 2025. And Netflix is paying $200 million for the broadcasting rights in the U.S. and Canada to the 2027 Women's World Cup tournament, which is taking place in Brazil. It's one of the biggest media deals ever for a women's sporting event. 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
14: 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The odds of him going on to fascinate millions with his talent? 1 in 260,000. The odds of this born racer having 157 career top 10 finishes in NASCAR? 1 in 125 billion. The odds of him winning both the Daytona 500 and the Brickyard 400 in the same year? 1 in 195 million. The odds of a child being diagnosed with autism, 1 in 68. I'm NASCAR driver Jamie McMurray, and my niece has autism. 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
13: 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I'm Eric Pfeiffer. 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
13: Martin says Isaiah's will bring precipitation to the southern part of the state Sunday. And this coming week also features a couple chances of moisture. Northeast Indiana could see a little bit of precipitation Monday into Tuesday while everyone else continues harvest.
16: And then I think the bigger threat of moisture next week is going to be coming Thursday into Friday. Frontal boundary that kind of slows as it moves across our area. It gives us two direct chances of rain, one Thursday, one Friday, and especially Friday night. And we're looking at anywhere from a quarter to 1 inch combined out of those with about 60 to 70% coverage.
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9: From the Tri-County Weather Center, I'm Bill Banks on All News 1520 WKVI, brought to you by Chick-fil-A. This afternoon, mostly cloudy with a high near 78. Tonight, cloudy with a low around 57. Looking ahead to Sunday, partly sunny with a high near 75. Sunday night will be mostly clear with a low around 55. On Columbus Day, mostly sunny with a high near 86. Currently, it's 76 and overcast. I'm Bill Banks. 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
11: Congratulations to our Tyler Roth WKVI Athlete of the Week, senior linebacker for the North Judson Sand Bear Blue Jays football team, Elijah Allen. Elijah had 17 total tackles defensively last Friday in the Blue Jays' 21-14 win over Caston, as the Blue Jays are still undefeated at 8-0. We'll have a chance to catch up with Mr. Allen this coming weekend on the Saturday Sports Line, the longest-running high school sports show in Indiana, thanks to our very own Harold Welter. We go live every Saturday throughout the school year at 9 a.m. Eastern, 8 a.m. Central on 99.3 FM, WKVI.com, streaming throughout the world. That's your sports check. I'm Mitch Columbia.
18: AP News for Friday, October 9th. I'm Ben Thomas.
1: President Trump says he struck a deal to bring more diesel fuel into the U.S. Ed Donahue reports it's with Russia.
4: On social media, he said he talked with Vladimir Putin and Russia will immediately supply more than 300,000 tons of diesel, followed by an additional 500,000 tons next month and 1 million tons immediately thereafter. The president added Russia will deliver another 3 million tons within a short period of time.
6: Oil prices are already dropping like a rock. So we're very happy to get it.
4: It's an attempt to address high fuel prices leading up to the midterm elections. On social media, Ukrainian President Volodymyr Zelensky said gifts to Putin will not bring peace or any benefit to the civilized world. He accused the Russian leader of trying to strike backroom deals to buy time in the war. Ed Donahue, Washington.
1: Vice President J.D. Vance has publicly expressed doubts about the Pentagon's plan to live stream the execution of the Fort Hood shooter.
17: I don't know that that's actually going to happen.
1: Telling reporters,
17: I hope that people don't forget that this is a guy who brutally murdered a lot of innocent people. Now that said, I mean, look, if it's ultimately live streamed, I'm not going to be watching it.
1: Hurricane Isaias bore in on the Gulf Coast as a Category 2 storm Friday night. Storm surge among initial worries with heavy rain and flooding possible into the weekend as far north as Tennessee and North Carolina. In the Pacific, Hurricane Simon was also a Category 2 storm as it approached Mexico's coast. And two powerful earthquakes rocked Panama Friday, the first a 7.7 magnitude, followed by dozens of aftershocks, including a 6.6 magnitude quake. And Mike Ditka, the quintessential Chicago Bear and a Pro Football Hall of Famer, has died at 86. He played tight end and later coached the Bears' 1985 team to a Super Bowl championship, saying this in 2007.
18: Football owes me nothing, not a thing, but I owe everything I have in life to this great game.
1: This is AP News. Along the Yukon River in Alaska, people have been living under a 7-year salmon fishing ban.
19: Brooke Woods is with the Yukon River Intertribal Fish Commission.
20: It's very frightening for me to not know if I will be able to pass on the same knowledge that my mother had, my grandmother, and her parents.
19: Scientists say the reasons for the ban are complex, ranging from climate change to warming oceans. But some think there's another reason, the massive industrial pollock fishing fleet. It's the fish inside McDonald's fish fillets, frozen fish sticks, and imitation crab. Maverick Blake is the CEO of the fishing vessel FV Progress.
21: I can understand their frustration. I would be upset if somebody told me that I wasn't allowed to fish like my ancestors had done.
19: Alaska pollock has become a big issue in state politics. I'm Mike Hempen.
1: 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I'm Ben Thomas. Thanks for listening.
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26: A weather pattern shift and the remnants steer. This is Network Indiana. I'm Jake McDaniel. One of the biggest things you could see with the remnants of Hurricane Isaias in Indiana are the clouds. That's the message from Mike Ryan at the National Weather Service in Indianapolis.
27: We're already starting to see that cloud cover here this morning. It's relatively thin, but it will thicken through the course of the day as the remnants move north through the Tennessee Valley.
26: Ryan now says the storm's remnants are going to track a little further to the south and east, so it'll lower the expected rainfall totals across central Indiana. In Pendleton,
28: please let us pause to reflect.
26: Friday night's game between Yorktown and Pendleton Heights High Schools was about much more than football, as both teams honored Yorktown player Chris Wilson Jr. Wilson was recently shot and killed while sitting in a car with his girlfriend.
29: He was just so funny. He was just so nice to everyone.
32: Man, everybody knew him.
26: His friends speaking about Wilson, even though Wilson wasn't there to fill it, his jersey jersey still appeared at the coin toss and on the sideline. Mayor Joe Hogsett says bringing a Major League Soccer franchise to Indianapolis would require support from state leaders, including the governor and Indiana General Assembly. He also pointed to support from the Colts, Pacers, and Fever.
2: The Colts are wonderfully supportive. The Pacers and Fever are wonderfully supportive. And obviously, I have a real interest in bringing a third Major League franchise to the city of Indianapolis.
26: Hogsett says he still believes Indianapolis would be a good location for some of the tournament's matches. And the Chris Brown and Usher concert at Lucas Oil Stadium was canceled. Lucas Oil Stadium officials say organizers canceled the Halloween show along with several other dates on the R&B tour, citing the health and well-being of the touring crew. And I'm Jake McDaniel. 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
9: From the Tri-County Weather Center, I'm Bill Banks on All News 1520 WKVI. 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This afternoon, mostly cloudy with a high near 78. Tonight, cloudy with a low around 57. Looking ahead to Sunday, partly sunny with a high near 75. Sunday night will be mostly clear with a low around 55. On Columbus Day, mostly sunny with a high near 86. Currently, it's 76 and overcast. I'm Bill Banks. 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
10: This is a Bloomberg Money Minute. Stocks ending it up and down week with some very solid gains today thanks to an agreement with Russia to send its diesel fuel to the U.S. Also, easing worries about AI overspending after OpenAI assured investors it's on track to rake in $70 billion in profit this year. At the closing bell, the Dow up 423 points, 0.8% higher. The NASDAQ up 173, 0.2% higher, and the S&P added 46. That's a gain of over 0.5%. Despite travel demands remaining high, especially for luxury travelers, Delta Airlines today cut its earnings forecast for the year, citing sky-high jet fuel costs, which will cost them $6 billion more this year than in 2025. And Netflix is paying $200 million for the broadcasting rights in the U.S. and Canada to the 2027 Women's World Cup tournament, which is taking place in Brazil. It's one of the biggest media deals ever for a women's sporting event. Tom Busby, Bloomberg Radio.

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8: I'm Mike Dabusky. Florida's Governor Ron DeSantis now says another person has died after Hurricane Isaias blew through last night, bringing the total death toll across the southeast to 4. Hundreds of thousands of people remain without power across the region as the remnants of that storm make their way northward. In Ukraine,
9: this was a particularly deadly Russian strike, collapsing an apartment building in the southeastern city of Zaporizhia. Ukrainian authorities say at least 17 people were killed, including three children. 16 more were injured, and the death toll could still rise. President Zelensky criticizing President Trump's deal with Vladimir Putin to lift sanctions on Russian diesel, saying the attack underlines how any easing of pressure only encourages Putin to keep fighting. Patrick Reeval, ABC News, London.
8: And Americans are being told to avoid the Riyadh airport in Saudi Arabia after another attack there. It comes after a Saudi-led coalition launched an offensive against Houthi rebels in Yemen. This is ABC News. A deadly scene unfolding last night in Erie, Pennsylvania, where eyewitnesses describe a man shooting and killing two women outside a house, then running into another home and opening fire. Erie Police Chief Rick Laura with an update earlier today.
10: The suspect is deceased. Based on the information currently available to us, there is no ongoing threat to the public.
8: Nine people were killed in the incident, according to Governor Josh Shapiro, including at least two children. On the other side of that state, a police officer was killed in Philadelphia while responding to a call early this morning.
11: Here's what police is telling us what led up to this shooting. They say they were first called around 12:21 this morning to the 100 block of 52nd Street. Again, this is in West Philadelphia, for a person with a gun on a porch. About 30 minutes later, those two officers arrived at the home and were shot soon after stepping foot on the porch.
8: ABC's Cheyenne Corrin, that officer who died, was on the force for 10 years. I'm Mike Dabusky, ABC News.
12: Here it comes.
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0: From the Tri-County Weather Center, I'm Bill Banks on All News 1520 WKVI. 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This afternoon, mostly cloudy with a high near 78. Tonight, cloudy with a low around 57. Looking ahead to Sunday, partly sunny with a high near 75. Sunday night will be mostly clear with a low around 55. On Columbus Day, mostly sunny with a high near 86. Currently, it's 76 and overcast. I'm Bill Banks. 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
6: This is a Bloomberg Money Minute. Stocks ending it up and down week with some very solid gains today thanks to an agreement with Russia to send its diesel fuel to the U.S. Also, easing worries about AI overspending after OpenAI assured investors it's on track to rake in $70 billion in profit this year. At the closing bell, the Dow up 423 points, 0.8% higher. The NASDAQ up 173, 0.2% higher. And the S&P added 46. That's a gain of over 0.5%. Despite travel demands remaining high, especially for luxury travelers, Delta Airlines today cut its earnings forecast for the year, citing sky-high jet fuel costs, which will cost them $6 billion more this year than in 2025. And Netflix is paying $200 million for the broadcasting rights in the U.S. and Canada to the 2027 Women's World Cup tournament, which is taking place in Brazil. It's one of the biggest media deals ever for a women's sporting event. Tom Busby, Bloomberg Radio.
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9: 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Same thing as the behavioral health as well.
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4: 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I'm Eric Pfeiffer. 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
4: Martin says Isaiah's will bring precipitation to the southern part of the state Sunday. And this coming week also features a couple chances of moisture. Northeast Indiana could see a little bit of precipitation Monday into Tuesday while everyone else continues harvest.
6: And then I think the bigger threat of moisture next week is going to be coming Thursday into Friday. Frontal boundary that kind of slows as it moves across our area. Gives us two direct chances of rain, one Thursday, one Friday, and especially Friday night. We're looking at anywhere from a quarter to 1 inch combined out of those with about 60 to 70% coverage.
4: You can find Martin's forecast details later today at HoosierAgToday.com.
7: From the Tri-County Weather Center, I'm Bill Banks on All News 1520 WKVI, brought to you by Chick-fil-A. This afternoon, mostly cloudy with a high near 78. Tonight, cloudy with a low around 57. Looking ahead to Sunday, partly sunny with a high near 75. Sunday night will be mostly clear with a low around 55. On Columbus Day, mostly sunny with a high near 86. Currently, it's 76 and overcast. I'm Bill Banks. For your local forecast 24/7, visit WKVI.com.
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12: Indiana Sports. I'm Caleb Zuber. The Colts are getting ready for their matchup with the Pittsburgh Steelers Sunday afternoon. They will be without linebacker Jalen Carlisle, Ashton Dolan, Arden Key, and Will McNally, as they were all announced as out for Sunday's game. Wide receivers Keenan Allen and Darius Slayton are listed as questionable, and the same goes for quarterback Tre'Davious Ward. Games underway at 1 p.m. Eastern Sunday in Pittsburgh. The Indiana Pacers are back in action this evening for their second preseason round. They continue to work against the Zubats under the fold. It coincides with the return of Tyrese Halliburton. In Zubats' words, it makes it one of the more important preseasons he has ever had as an Indiana.

0: another Big Ten Conference game losing streak last week, the Purdue Boilermakers hope to get their second win in a row as they travel to Minneapolis to play the Minnesota Golden Gophers at 8 p.m. Eastern. For Network 9 Sports, I'm Caleb Zover.
1: Fox News, I'm Carmen Roberts. The death toll from what was Hurricane Isaias has risen to 2 fatalities in Florida and 2 in Alabama. The storm's moving north, still packing a punch.
2: Here on the ground in Panama City Beach, crews are continuing to assess the damage. Also, more crews out with big, heavy machinery trying to clear outfalls to keep any new rain we have continuing to drain. But the storm surge that we got here eclipsed 5.5 feet.
1: Fox Weather's Katie Byrne. Nearly 745,000 customers are still without power across the South. And in Erie, Pennsylvania, a gunman shoots and kills 8 people, including 2 children, and then himself.
3: It's a horrific scene. There was a large loss of life inside that residence. And
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0: Culver man has been arrested after a domestic incident. I'm Rusty Nixon, Max 98.3 FM News. June 17th at 12:48 a.m., the Marshall County Central Dispatch Center received a call from 214 West Washington Street in Culver requesting assistance for a domestic situation. Officer Larry Jolly of the Culver Police Department arrived. He was provided with information that a man and woman occupied that apartment. The man, later identified as Gregory Looney, had allegedly been consuming alcoholic beverages and left the residence before the arrival of police. Looney had allegedly broken a window on a door at the apartment. During the course of the investigation, Looney was found walking on Washington Street toward the investigating officer and exhibiting signs of intoxication. While he was being detained, Looney kicked at Jolly in the leg and continued to resist detention. Marshall County Sheriff's deputies arrived on the scene, and while being transported, Looney did minor damage to the patrol car, and as he was being placed in the deputy's vehicle, he kicked the deputy in the leg. Arriving at the hospital for jail clearance, he continued to be disruptive to others in the emergency department. He was incarcerated on preliminary charges of public intoxication, disorderly conduct, criminal mischief, resisting law enforcement, and battery of a law enforcement officer. Suspects are considered innocent until proven guilty in a court of law. Wednesday, June 17th, officers with the Marshall County Drug Task Force executed a search warrant in the 100 block of Troyer Street in La Paz. During the warrant service, two adults and two minor children were located in the residence. Officers located evidence of suspected methamphetamine use and marijuana use within that residence. The Indiana Department of Child Services responded to the scene and removed the children from that home. Amber Cole, 36, of La Paz, was arrested for possession of methamphetamine, a level 6 felony, maintaining a common nuisance, a level 6 felony, neglect of a dependent, a level 6 felony, and possession of marijuana. James Centers, 28, of Knox, was arrested for possession of marijuana and visiting a common nuisance. Suspects are considered innocent until proven guilty in a court of law. City of Plymouth will have meetings of the Board of Public Works and Safety and the Common Council on Monday, June 22nd, beginning with the Board of Works at 6 p.m. On that agenda, reports from various city department heads and a request for reimbursement from JLBS Construction. Immediately afterwards, the Common Council will hold its meeting. On that agenda, a public hearing for additional appropriations resolution and an ordinance on second and third reading for vacating a portion of the alley east of Dora Lane. First reading of an ordinance amending the fee schedule for the aviation department and a resolution for additional appropriations. Also on the agenda are updates from One Marshall County and the comprehensive plan. Both meetings are held in the council chambers on the second floor of the city building. Those attending should enter by the Garrow Street entrance. If you need special accommodation to attend that meeting, contact the ADA coordinator at 574-936-2948. Both meetings will be live streamed on YouTube. I'm Rusty Nixon, Max 98.3 FM News. 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
1: From the Tri-County Weather Center, I'm Bill Banks on All News 1520 WKVI, brought to you by Chick-fil-A. This afternoon, mostly cloudy with a high near 78. Tonight, cloudy with a low around 57. Looking ahead to Sunday, partly sunny with a high near 75. Sunday night will be mostly clear with a low around 55. On Columbus Day, mostly sunny with a high near 86. Currently, it's 76 and overcast. I'm Bill Banks. 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
6: This is a Bloomberg Money Minute. Stocks ending it up and down week with some very solid gains today thanks to an agreement with Russia to send its diesel fuel to the U.S. Also, easing worries about AI overspending after OpenAI assured investors it's on track to rake in $70 billion in profit this year. At the closing bell, the Dow up 423 points, 0.8% higher. The NASDAQ up 173, 0.2% higher, and the S&P added 46. That's a gain of over 0.5%. Despite travel demands remaining high, especially for luxury travelers, Delta Airlines today cut its earnings forecast for the year, citing sky-high jet fuel costs, which will cost them $6 billion more this year than in 2025. And Netflix is paying $200 million for the broadcasting rights in the U.S. and Canada to the 2027 Women's World Cup tournament, which is taking place in Brazil. It's one of the biggest media deals ever for a women's sporting event. Tom Busby, Bloomberg Radio.
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21: 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I'm Eric Pfeiffer. 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
21: Martin says Isaiah will bring precipitation to the southern part of the state Sunday. And this coming week also features a couple chances of moisture. Northeast Indiana could see a little bit of precipitation Monday into Tuesday while everyone else continues harvest.
23: And then I think the bigger threat of moisture next week is going to be coming Thursday into Friday. Frontal boundary that kind of slows as it moves across our area gives us two direct chances of rain, one Thursday, one Friday, and especially Friday night. And we're looking at anywhere from a quarter to 1 inch combined out of those with about 60% to 70% coverage.
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0: Turning now to funeral arrangements. James Britton Britt Myers passed away on Saturday, October 3rd, at the age of 89. Born August 7th, 1937, in Mattoon, Illinois, he's survived by his wife, Ernestine, to whom he was married for 60 years. Over 21 years, he pastored several churches. Later, his career path changed, and Britt found joy in music ministry and visiting shut-ins and the elderly. Visitation will be held on Thursday, October 9th, from 6 p.m. to 8 p.m. at Deaton Clemens Funeral Home, 115 South Main Street in Bourbon. A service to celebrate Britt's life will be held on October 10th at 2 p.m. in Deaton Clemens Funeral Home at the same location in Bourbon. In lieu of flowers, the family requests donations be made to Atwood Christian Fellowship at 206 Prairie Street in Atwood, Indiana. Friends are invited to sign the online guest book and share memories with the family at www.deatonclemensfh.com. John Earl Coyer, 92, passed away on October 6th. Born on May 20th, 1934, in Knox, John was the son of Earl and Stella Kinney Coyer. After completing the seventh grade, he entered the workforce at just 16 as a laborer with Larson Danielson. He earned a bricklayer's apprenticeship and went on to build a successful career in masonry. John is preceded in death by his first wife, Eileen, and second wife, Patricia. Visitation will be held on Tuesday, October 13th, from 10 to 11 a.m. at Johnson Danielson Funeral Home, 1100 North Michigan Street in Plymouth. Funeral services will immediately follow at 11 a.m. Burial will take place at New Oak Hill Cemetery in Plymouth. Memorial contributions can be directed to the Center for Hospice Care, 1419 North Michigan Street in Plymouth. Johnson Danielson Funeral Home is honored to be entrusted with the arrangements. Condolences can be left for the family at www.johnson-danielson.com.
1: 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This afternoon, mostly cloudy with a high near 78. Tonight, cloudy with a low around 57. Looking ahead to Sunday, partly sunny with a high near 75. Sunday night will be mostly clear with a low around 55. On Columbus Day, mostly sunny with a high near 86. Currently, it's 76 and overcast. I'm Bill Banks. 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
0: It's a giant weekend of high school football here on Giant FM. Starts tonight with our triple header. Plymouth takes on Wawasee on homecoming on WTCA. Ryan Lockhart, Kenny Kramer have the call for you there. And Plymouth head coach Brent Corbett knows what he wants to see out of his squad.
13: Yeah, you know, being back home, hopefully the energy level's high with it being homecoming. But we just got to come out and be confident. Take care of the ball offensively, defensively. We need to fly around, force some turnovers, and win the special teams battle.
0: On WKBI, it's an HNAC battle between Winamac and South Central. That one will start at 7:30 with pregame and 8 o'clock for the kickoff on WKBI with Mitch Columbia on Max 98.3. It's me and Joe McKee, as always, and we'll be at Bremen. It's going to be a slugfest. Bremen and Knox. And that's all at Bungie Field, starting with our pregame at 7 o'clock and the kickoff at 7:30. Bremen, and Knox. Elsewhere, CMA takes on undefeated Logan Sport. Andy Dorrell's team at the Academy is looking awful good down the stretch.
3: Yeah, this is a great game for us at this point in the season. It's really going to be a barometer where we are, you know, 2 weeks out from the playoffs. Probably the best team that we've seen this year, but we're also playing our best football.
0: It's a big night of football around the area, so go to a football game. 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Don't forget, get up early. 7 o'clock, the Saturday Morning Coaches Show on Max 98.3. I'll go around the county, talk to all the area football coaches about their Friday night matchup. 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I'm Rusty Nixon.
6: ABC News, I'm Mike Dubusky. Florida's Governor Ron DeSantis now says another person has died after Hurricane Isaias blew through last night, bringing the total death toll across the southeast to 4. Hundreds of thousands of people remain without power across the region as the remnants of that storm make their way northward. In Ukraine,
11: this was a particularly deadly Russian strike, collapsing an apartment building in the southeastern city of Zaporizhia. Ukrainian authorities say at least 17 people were killed, including 3 children. 16 more were injured, and the death toll could still rise. President Zelensky criticizing President Trump's deal with Vladimir Putin to lift sanctions on Russian diesel, saying the attack underlines how any easing of pressure only encourages Putin to keep fighting. Patrick Reeval, ABC News, London.
6: And Americans are being told to avoid the Riyadh airport in Saudi Arabia after another attack there. It comes after a Saudi-led coalition launched an offensive against Houthi rebels in Yemen. This is ABC News. A deadly scene unfolding last night in Erie, Pennsylvania, where eyewitnesses describe a man shooting and killing 2 women outside a house, then running into another home and opening fire. Erie Police Chief Rick Laura with an update earlier today.
16: The suspect is deceased. Based on the information currently available to us, there is no ongoing threat to the public.
6: 9 people were killed in the incident, according to Governor Josh Shapiro, including at least 2 children. On the other side of that state, a police officer was killed in Philadelphia while responding to a call early this morning.
24: Here's what police is telling us what led up to this shooting. They say they were first called around 12:21 this morning to the 100 block of 52nd Street. Again, this is in West Philadelphia, for a person with a gun on a porch. About 30 minutes later, those 2 officers arrived at the home and were shot soon after stepping foot on the porch.
6: ABC's Cheyenne Corrin, that officer who died was on the force for 10 years. I'm Mike Dubusky, ABC News.
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0: 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This afternoon, mostly cloudy with a high near 78. Tonight, cloudy with a low around 57. Looking ahead to Sunday, partly sunny with a high near 75. Sunday night will be mostly clear with a low around 55. On Columbus Day, mostly sunny with a high near 86. Currently, it's 76 and overcast. I'm Bill Banks. 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
6: This is a Bloomberg Money Minute. Stocks ending it up and down week with some very solid gains today thanks to an agreement with Russia to send its diesel fuel to the U.S. Also, easing worries about AI overspending after OpenAI assured investors it's on track to rake in $70 billion in profit this year. At the closing bell, the Dow up 423 points, 0.8% higher. The NASDAQ up 173, 0.3% higher, and the S&P added 46. That's a gain of over 0.5%. Despite travel demands remaining high, especially for luxury travelers, Delta Airlines today cut its earnings forecast for the year, citing sky-high jet fuel costs, which will cost them $6 billion more this year than in 2025. And Netflix is paying $200 million for the broadcasting rights in the U.S. and Canada to the 2027 Women's World Cup tournament, which is taking place in Brazil. It's one of the biggest media deals ever for a women's sporting event. Tom Busby, Bloomberg Radio.
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2: Hurricane Isaiah's making weather interesting in Indiana. I'm Eric Pfeiffer. 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
2: Martin says Isaiah's will bring precipitation to the southern part of the state Sunday. And this coming week also features a couple chances of moisture. Northeast Indiana could see a little bit of precipitation Monday into Tuesday while everyone else continues harvest.
4: And then I think the bigger threat of moisture next week is going to be coming Thursday into Friday. Frontal boundary that kind of slows as it moves across our area. It gives us two direct chances of rain, one Thursday, one Friday, and especially Friday night. We're looking at anywhere from a quarter to 1 inch combined out of those with about 60 to 70% coverage.
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5: From the Tri-County Weather Center, I'm Bill Banks on All News 1520 WKVI, brought to you by Chick-fil-A. This afternoon, mostly cloudy with a high near 78. Tonight, cloudy with a low around 57. Looking ahead to Sunday, partly sunny with a high near 75. Sunday night will be mostly clear with a low around 55. On Columbus Day, mostly sunny with a high near 86. Currently, it's 76 and overcast. I'm Bill Banks. 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
11: Congratulations to our Tyler Roth, WKVI Athlete of the Week, senior linebacker for the North Judson Sand Bear Blue Jays football team, Elijah Allen. Elijah had 17 total tackles defensively last Friday in the Blue Jays' 21-14 win over Caston, as the Blue Jays are still undefeated at 8-0. We'll have a chance to catch up with Mr. Allen this coming weekend on the Saturday Sports Line, the longest-running high school sports show in Indiana, thanks to our very own Harold Welter. We go live every Saturday throughout the school year at 9 a.m. Eastern, 8 a.m. Central on 99.3 FM, WKVI.com, streaming throughout the world. That's your sports check. I'm Mitch Columbi.
12: AP News for Friday, October 9th. I'm Ben Thomas. President Trump says he struck a deal to bring more diesel fuel into the U.S. Ed Donahue reports it's with Russia.
13: On social media, he said he talked with Vladimir Putin and Russia will immediately supply more than 300,000 tons of diesel, followed by an additional 500,000 tons next month and 1 million tons immediately thereafter. The president added Russia will deliver another 3 million tons within a short period of time.
14: Oil prices are already dropping like a rock. So we're very happy to get it.
13: It's an attempt to address high fuel prices leading up to the midterm elections. On social media, Ukrainian President Volodymyr Zelensky said gifts to Putin will not bring peace or any benefit to the civilized world. He accused the Russian leader of trying to strike backroom deals to buy time in the war. Ed Donahue, Washington.
12: Vice President J.D. Vance has publicly expressed doubts about the Pentagon's plan to live stream the execution of the Fort Hood shooter.
15: I don't know that that's actually going to happen.
12: Telling reporters,
15: I hope that people don't forget that this is a guy who brutally murdered a lot of innocent people. Now that said, I mean, look, if it's ultimately live streamed, I'm not going to be watching it.
12: Hurricane Isaias bore in on the Gulf Coast as a Category 2 storm Friday night. Storm surge among initial worries with heavy rain and flooding possible into the weekend as far north as Tennessee and North Carolina. In the Pacific, Hurricane Simon was also a Category 2 storm as it approached Mexico's coast. and two powerful earthquakes rocked Panama Friday, the first a 7.7 magnitude, followed by dozens of aftershocks, including a 6.6 magnitude quake. And Mike Ditka, the quintessential Chicago Bear and a Pro Football Hall of Famer, has died at 86. He played tight end and later coached the Bears' 1985 team to a Super Bowl championship, saying this in 2007.
7: Football owes me nothing, not a thing, but I owe everything I have in life to this great game.
12: This is AP News. Along the Yukon River in Alaska, people have been living under a 7-year salmon fishing ban.
16: Brooke Woods is with the Yukon River Intertribal Fish Commission.
17: It's very frightening for me to not know if I will be able to pass on the same knowledge that my mother had, my grandmother, and her parents.
16: Scientists say the reasons for the ban are complex, ranging from climate change to warming oceans. But some think there's another reason, the massive industrial pollock fishing fleet. It's the fish inside McDonald's fish fillets, frozen fish sticks, and imitation crab. Maverick Blake is the CEO of the fishing vessel FV Progress.
18: I can understand their frustration. I would be upset if somebody told me that I wasn't allowed to fish like my ancestors had done.
16: Alaska pollock has become a big issue in state politics. I'm Mike Hempen.
12: The latest through the weekend at APnews.com. I'm Ben Thomas. Thanks for listening.
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14: ABC News, I'm Mike Dabusky. The death toll from Hurricane Isaias has risen to 4, with Florida Governor Ron DeSantis announcing 2 people found dead from the severe weather in his state. Hundreds of thousands of people are without power.
15: Almost 10,000 of the power outages accounts have been restored, but you have over 430,000 that are without power.
14: On the West Coast, Tropical Storm Rachel is closing in, expected to make landfall sometime tonight over northern Baja California. The city of Newport Beach has closed all beaches and piers today after a high tide flooded city streets. Janet Bennett lives there.
16: The biggest worry is, like, you know, what's going to happen in the next few days.
14: And the Pentagon continues to face pushback from both sides of the aisle over its plans to live stream the execution of Nadal Hassan, the Fort Hood shooter. Today, President Trump said he will ultimately make the decision over whether to do so. This is ABC News. The AI company Anthropic says one of its models sent a false murder tip to the Philadelphia Police Department. ABC's Brianna Smith.
17: The department said in a statement, quote, "The city of Philadelphia takes this incident very seriously. The company must strengthen its safeguards to prevent similar incidents from impacting city systems without the city's knowledge. The 2-month delay in detecting and reporting the incident to the city is unacceptable." After the incident, Anthropic told police it ended that testing process and will have additional authorization in the future in hopes of preventing AI errors.
14: Also in Philadelphia, a police officer was killed early this morning and another injured after they responded to a call about a person with a gun. And Russia's government now says it's partially lifting its export ban on oil after President Vladimir Putin and President Trump made an agreement on diesel fuel this week. Ukrainian President Volodymyr Zelensky criticizing that deal, calling it a weak decision. I'm Mike Dabusky, ABC News.
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0: 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This afternoon, mostly cloudy with a slight chance of rain showers and a high near 72. Tonight, partly cloudy with a low around 58. Saturday brings mostly cloudy skies with a high near 80. Currently, it's 71 and overcast. I'm Bill Banks. For your local forecast 24/7, visit WKVI.com.
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6: This is a Bloomberg Money Minute. Stocks ending an up and down week with some very solid gains today thanks to an agreement with Russia to send its diesel fuel to the U.S. Also, easing worries about AI overspending after OpenAI assured investors it's on track to rake in $70 billion in profit this year. At the closing bell, the Dow up 423 points, 0.8% higher. The NASDAQ up 173, 0.2% higher. And the S&P added 46. That's a gain of over 0.5%. Despite travel demands remaining high, especially for luxury travelers, Delta Airlines today cut its earnings forecast for the year, citing sky-high jet fuel costs, which will cost them $6 billion more this year than in 2025. And Netflix is paying $200 million for the broadcasting rights in the U.S. and Canada to the 2027 Women's World Cup tournament, which is taking place in Brazil. It's one of the biggest media deals ever for a women's sporting event. Tom Busby, Bloomberg Radio.
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12: 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Congratulations, Gary, on a job well done.
13: Hurricane Isaiah's making weather interesting in Indiana. I'm Eric Pfeiffer. This is Hoosier Ag Today, and it's time for Chief Meteorologist Ryan Martin's Harvest Weather Forecast, presented by Beacon Credit Union.
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13: Martin says Isaiah's will bring precipitation to the southern part of the state Sunday. And this coming week also features a couple chances of moisture. Northeast Indiana could see a little bit of precipitation Monday into Tuesday while everyone else continues harvest.
15: And then I think the bigger threat of moisture next week is going to be coming Thursday into Friday. Frontal boundary that kind of slows as it moves across our area gives us two direct chances of rain, one Thursday, one Friday, and especially Friday night. We're looking at anywhere from a quarter to 1 inch combined out of those with about 60 to 70% coverage.
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0: From the Tri-County Weather Center, I'm Bill Banks on All News 1520 WKVI. 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This afternoon, mostly cloudy with a slight chance of rain showers and a high near 72. Tonight, partly cloudy with a low around 58. Saturday brings mostly cloudy skies with a high near 80. Currently, it's 71 and overcast. I'm Bill Banks. For your local forecast 24/7, visit WKVI.com.
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16: Indiana Sports on Caleb Zover. The Colts are getting ready for their matchup with the Pittsburgh Steelers Sunday afternoon. They will be without linebacker Jalen Carlisle, Ashton Berlin, Arden Key, and Will McNally, as they were all announced as out for Sunday's game. Wide receivers Keenan Allen and Darius Slayton are listed as questionable, and the same goes for quarterback Charvarius Ward. Games underway at 1 p.m. Eastern Sunday in Pittsburgh. The Indiana Pacers are back in action this evening for their second preseason round. They continue to work against the Zubats into the fold. It coincides with the return of Tyrese Halliburton. In Zubats' words, it makes it one of the more important preseasons he has ever had as an NBA player.

0: scheduled for 7 p.m. inside Gainbridge Fieldhouse as the Pacers take on the Atlanta Hawks. A winner-take-all matchup is scheduled for tonight between the Chicago White Sox and the Cleveland Guardians in the MLS. After Chicago took the first two games in Cleveland, they failed to close out the best-of-five series at home, losing both games by a combined 10 runs. Despite that, White Sox manager Will Venable remains extremely confident in his group's ability to respond.
1: Yeah, I'm 100% confident. We've done it all year. We've been in tough spots. These guys come back the next day. It's really kind of been the story of our group and being able to bounce back.
0: First pitch is scheduled for 8 p.m. Eastern in Cleveland tonight for the winner-take-all Game 5. Happening in college football today, the Indiana Warriors travel to Lincoln, Nebraska to face the fellow unbeaten Nebraska Cornhuskers. That game scheduled to start at noon. Then ended their Big Ten Conference game

0: In Tennessee today for Republican candidates ahead of the midterm elections. A Philadelphia police officer is dead, his partner fighting for life after they were ambushed, shot multiple times. 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

0: 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This afternoon, mostly cloudy with a high near 78. Tonight, cloudy with a low around 57. Looking ahead to Sunday, partly sunny with a high near 75. Sunday night will be mostly clear with a low around 55. Columbus Day brings mostly sunny skies and a high near 86. Currently, it's 77 and overcast. I'm Bill Banks. For your local forecast 24/7, visit WKVI.com.
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4: This is a Bloomberg Money Minute. Stocks ending an up and down week with some very solid gains today thanks to an agreement with Russia to send its diesel fuel to the U.S. Also, easing worries about AI overspending after OpenAI assured investors it's on track to rake in $70 billion in profit this year. At the closing bell, the Dow up 423 points, 0.8% higher. The NASDAQ up 173, 0.2% higher. And the S&P added 46. That's a gain of over 0.5%. Despite travel demands remaining high, especially for luxury travelers, Delta Airlines today cut its earnings forecast for the year, citing sky-high jet fuel costs, which will cost them $6 billion more this year than in 2025. And Netflix is paying $200 million for the broadcasting rights in the U.S. and Canada to the 2027 Women's World Cup tournament, which is taking place in Brazil. It's one of the biggest media deals ever for a women's sporting event. 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
8: This is Ty Higgins from the Ohio AgNet. 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Gary was really surprised by the honor, but I can tell you many of us weren't. 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Congratulations, Gary.
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4: Hurricane Isaiah's making weather interesting in Indiana. I'm Eric Pfeiffer. 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
4: Martin says Isaiah's will bring precipitation to the southern part of the state Sunday. And this coming week also features a couple chances of moisture.
15: Northeast Indiana could see a little bit of precipitation Monday into Tuesday while everyone else continues harvest.
16: And then I think the bigger threat of moisture next week is going to be coming Thursday into Friday. Frontal boundary that kind of slows as it moves across our area. It gives us two direct chances of rain, one Thursday, one Friday, and especially Friday night. We're looking at anywhere from a quarter to 1 inch combined out of those with about 60 to 70% coverage.
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17: Turning now to funeral arrangements. James Britton Britt Myers passed away on Saturday, October 3rd at the age of 89. Born August 7th, 1937 in Mattoon, Illinois. He's survived by his wife, Ernestine, to whom he was married for 60 years. Over 21 years, he pastored several churches. Later, his career path changed, and Britt found joy in music ministry and visiting shut-ins and the elderly. Visitation will be held on Thursday, October 9th, from 6 p.m. to 8 p.m. at Deaton Clemens Funeral Home, 115 South Main Street in Bourbon. A service to celebrate Britt's life will be held on October 10th at 2 p.m. in Deaton Clemens Funeral Home, at the same location in Bourbon. In lieu of flowers, the family requests donations be made to Atwood Christian Fellowship at 206 Prairie Street in Atwood, Indiana. Friends are invited to sign the online guest book and share memories with the family at www.deatonclemensfh.com. John Earl Coyer, 92, passed away on October 6th. Born on May 20th, 1934 in Knox, John was the son of Earl and Stella Kinney Coyer. After completing the seventh grade, he entered the workforce at just 16 as a laborer with Larson Danielson. He earned a bricklayer's apprenticeship and went on to build a successful career in masonry. John is preceded in death by his first wife, Eileen, and second wife, Patricia. Visitation will be held on Tuesday, October 13th, from 10 to 11 a.m. at Johnson Danielson Funeral Home, 1100 North Michigan Street in Plymouth. Funeral services will immediately follow at 11 a.m. Burial will take place at New Oak Hill Cemetery in Plymouth. Memorial contributions can be directed to the Center for Hospice Care, 1419 North Michigan Street in Plymouth. Johnson Danielson Funeral Home is honored to be entrusted with the arrangements. Condolences can be left for the family at www.johnson-danielson.com.
18: 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This afternoon, mostly cloudy with a high near 78. Tonight, cloudy with a low around 57. Looking ahead to Sunday, partly sunny with a high near 75. Sunday night will be mostly clear with a low around 55. Columbus Day brings mostly sunny skies and a high near 86. Currently, it's 77 and overcast. I'm Bill Banks. 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
17: It's a giant weekend of high school football here on Giant FM. 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Ryan Lockhart, Kenny Kramer have the call for you there. And Plymouth head coach Brent Corbett knows what he wants to see out of his squad.
22: Yeah, you know, being back home, hopefully the energy level's high with it being homecoming. But we just got to come out and be confident. Take care of the ball offensively, defensively. We need to fly around, force some turnovers, and win the special teams battle.
17: On WKBI, it's an HNAC battle between Winamac and South Central. That one will start at 7:30 with pregame and 8 o'clock for the kickoff on WKBI with Mitch Columbia on Max 98.3. It's me and Joe McKee, as always, and we'll be at Bremen. It's going to be a slugfest. Bremen and Knox. And that's all at Bungie Field, starting with our pregame at 7 o'clock and the kickoff at 7:30. Bremen and Knox. Elsewhere, CMA takes on undefeated Logan Sport. Andy Dorrell's team at the Academy is looking awful good down the stretch.
0: Yeah, this is a great game for us at this point in the season. It's really going to be a barometer where we are, you know, 2 weeks out from the playoffs. Probably the best team that we've seen this year, but we're also playing our best football.
17: It's a big night of football around the area, so go to a football game. It's what you're supposed to do in Indiana on a Friday night. Don't forget, get up early. 7 o'clock, the Saturday Morning Coaches Show on Max 98.3. 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I'm Rusty Nixon.
5: ABC News, I'm Mike Dubosky. The death toll from Hurricane Isaias has risen to 4, with Florida Governor Ron DeSantis announcing 2 people found dead from the severe weather in his state. Hundreds of thousands of people are without power.
20: Almost 10,000 of the power outages accounts have been restored, but you have over 430,000 that are without power.
5: On the West Coast, Tropical Storm Rachel is closing in, expected to make landfall sometime tonight over northern Baja California. The city of Newport Beach has closed all beaches and piers today after a high tide flooded city streets. Janet Bennett lives there.
23: The biggest worry is, like, you know, what's going to happen in the next few days.
5: And the Pentagon continues to face pushback from both sides of the aisle over its plans to live stream the execution of Nadal Hassan, the Fort Hood shooter. Today, President Trump said he will ultimately make the decision over whether to do so. This is ABC News. The AI company Anthropic says one of its models sent a false murder tip to the Philadelphia Police Department. ABC's Brianna Smith.
24: The department said in a statement, quote, "The city of Philadelphia takes this incident very seriously. The company must strengthen its safeguards to prevent similar incidents from impacting city systems without the city's knowledge. The 2-month delay in detecting and reporting the incident to the city is unacceptable." After the incident, Anthropic told police it ended that testing process and will have additional authorization in the future in hopes of preventing AI errors.
5: Also in Philadelphia, a police officer was killed early this morning and another injured after they responded to a call about a person with a gun. And Russia's government now says it's partially lifting its export ban on oil after President Vladimir Putin and President Trump made an agreement on diesel fuel this week. Ukrainian President Volodymyr Zelensky criticizing that deal, calling it a weak decision. I'm Mike Dubosky, ABC News.
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0: 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This afternoon, mostly cloudy with a high near 78. Tonight, cloudy with a low around 57. Looking ahead to Sunday, partly sunny with a high near 75. Sunday night will be mostly clear with a low around 55. Columbus Day brings mostly sunny skies and a high near 86. Currently, it's 77 and overcast. I'm Bill Banks. For your local forecast 24/7, visit WKVI.com.
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5: This is a Bloomberg Money Minute. Stocks ending an up and down week with some very solid gains today thanks to an agreement with Russia to send its diesel fuel to the U.S. Also, easing worries about AI overspending after OpenAI assured investors it's on track to rake in $70 billion in profit this year. At the closing bell, the Dow up 423 points, 0.8% higher. The NASDAQ up 173, 0.2% higher, and the S&P added 46. That's a gain of over 0.5%. Despite travel demands remaining high, especially for luxury travelers, Delta Airlines today cut its earnings forecast for the year, citing sky-high jet fuel costs, which will cost them $6 billion more this year than in 2025. And Netflix is paying $200 million for the broadcasting rights in the U.S. and Canada to the 2027 Women's World Cup tournament, which is taking place in Brazil. It's one of the biggest media deals ever for a women's sporting event. Tom Busby, Bloomberg Radio.
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5: Hurricane Isaiah's making weather interesting in Indiana. I'm Eric Pfeiffer. 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And it's time for Chief Meteorologist Ryan Martin's
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13: Martin says Isaias will bring precipitation to the southern part of the state Sunday. And this coming week also features a couple chances of moisture. Northeast Indiana could see a little bit of precipitation Monday into Tuesday while everyone else continues harvest.
15: And then I think the bigger threat of moisture next week is going to be coming Thursday into Friday. Frontal boundary that kind of slows as it moves across our area. Gives us two direct chances of rain, one Thursday, one Friday, and especially Friday night. We're looking at anywhere from a quarter to 1 inch combined out of those with about 60 to 70% coverage.
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0: From the Tri-County Weather Center, I'm Bill Banks on All News 1520 WKVI. 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This afternoon, mostly cloudy with a high near 78. Tonight, cloudy with a low around 57. Looking ahead to Sunday, partly sunny with a high near 75. Sunday night will be mostly clear with a low around 55. Columbus Day brings mostly sunny skies and a high near 86. Currently, it's 77 and overcast. I'm Bill Banks. For your local forecast 24/7, visit WKVI.com.
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4: Congratulations to our Tyler Roth WKVI Athlete of the Week, senior linebacker for the North Judson Sand Bear Blue Jays football team, Elijah Allen. Elijah had 17 total tackles defensively last Friday in the Blue Jays 21-14 win over Caston, as the Blue Jays are still undefeated at 8-0. We'll have a chance to catch up with Mr. Allen this coming weekend on the Saturday Sports Line, the longest-running high school sports show in Indiana, thanks to our very own Harold Welter. We go live every Saturday throughout the school year at 9 a.m. Eastern, 8 a.m. Central on 99.3 FM, WKVI.com, streaming throughout the world. That's your sports check. I'm Mitch Columbi.
17: AP News for Friday, October 9th. I'm Ben Thomas. President Trump says he struck a deal to bring more diesel fuel into the U.S. Ed Donahue reports it's with Russia.
18: On social media, he said he talked with Vladimir Putin and Russia will immediately supply more than 300,000 tons of diesel, followed by an additional 500,000 tons next month and 1 million tons immediately thereafter. The president added Russia will deliver another 3 million tons within a short period of time.
19: Oil prices are already dropping like a rock. So we're very happy to get it.
18: It's an attempt to address high fuel prices leading up to the midterm elections. On social media, Ukrainian President Volodymyr Zelensky said gifts to Putin will not bring peace or any benefit to the civilized world. He accused the Russian leader of trying to strike backroom deals to buy time in the war. Ed Donahue, Washington.
17: Vice President J.D. Vance has publicly expressed doubts about the Pentagon's plan to live stream the execution of the Fort Hood shooter.
20: I don't know that that's actually going to happen.
17: Telling reporters,
20: I hope that people don't forget that this is a guy who brutally murdered a lot of innocent people. Now that said, I mean, look, if it's ultimately live stream, I'm not going to be watching it.
17: Hurricane Isaias bore in on the Gulf Coast as a Category 2 storm Friday night. Storm surge among initial worries with heavy rain and flooding possible into the weekend as far north as Tennessee and North Carolina. In the Pacific, Hurricane Simon was also a Category 2 storm as it approached Mexico's coast. And two powerful earthquakes rocked Panama Friday, the first a 7.7 magnitude, followed by dozens of aftershocks, including a 6.6 magnitude quake. And Mike Ditka, the quintessential Chicago Bear and a Pro Football Hall of Famer, has died at 86. He played tight end and later coached the Bears' 1985 team to a Super Bowl championship, saying this in 2007.
21: Football owes me nothing, not a thing, but I owe everything I have in life to this great game.
17: This is AP News. Along the Yukon River in Alaska, people have been living under a 7-year salmon fishing ban.
6: Brooke Woods is with the Yukon River Intertribal Fish Commission.
7: It's very frightening for me to not know if I will be able to pass on the same knowledge that my mother had, my grandmother, and her parents.
6: Scientists say the reasons for the ban are complex, ranging from climate change to warming oceans. But some think there's another reason, the massive industrial pollock fishing fleet. It's the fish inside McDonald's fish fillets, frozen fish sticks, and imitation crab. Maverick Blake is the CEO of the fishing vessel FV Progress.
22: I can understand their frustration. I would be upset if somebody told me that I wasn't allowed to fish like my ancestors had done.
6: Alaska pollock has become a big issue in state politics. I'm Mike Hempen.
17: The latest through the weekend at APnews.com. I'm Ben Thomas. Thanks for listening.
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0: 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This afternoon, mostly cloudy with a high near 78. Tonight, cloudy with a low around 57. Looking ahead to Sunday, partly sunny with a high near 75. Sunday night will be mostly clear with a low around 55. Columbus Day brings mostly sunny skies and a high near 86. Currently, it's 77 and overcast. I'm Bill Banks. For your local forecast 24/7, visit WKVI.com.
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5: This is a Bloomberg Money Minute. Stocks ending an up and down week with some very solid gains today thanks to an agreement with Russia to send its diesel fuel to the U.S., also, easing worries about AI overspending after OpenAI assured investors it's on track to rake in $70 billion in profit this year. At the closing bell, the Dow up 423 points, 0.8% higher. The NASDAQ up 173, 0.2% higher, and the S&P added 46. That's a gain of over 0.5%. Despite travel demands remaining high, especially for luxury travelers, Delta Airlines today cut its earnings forecast for the year, citing sky-high jet fuel costs, which will cost them $6 billion more this year than in 2025. And Netflix is paying $200 million for the broadcasting rights in the U.S. and Canada to the 2027 Women's World Cup tournament, which is taking place in Brazil. It's one of the biggest media deals ever for a women's sporting event. Tom Busby, Bloomberg Radio.
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4: ABC News, I'm Mike Dabusky. Hundreds of thousands of people remain without power after Hurricane Isaias made landfall last night. It's been downgraded to a post-tropical storm now, but the threat remains for the East Coast through the weekend. ABC's Chuck Sievertson.
13: in Montgomery, Alabama.
14: We have a few thousand people who are still without power, but we had less than 6 inches of rain.
15: Mayor Stephen Reed says though they dodged the worst.
14: We're not out of the woods yet, so we're going to still ask people to, kind of remain off the roads if they can. We know there's still some issues with trees and power lines in some parts of the city.
15: Wind and rain are forecast to move to Tennessee, Kentucky, the Mid-Atlantic, and Northeast through Sunday.
4: Meanwhile, Southern California is preparing for the incoming tropical storm Rachel, expected to make landfall in the next few hours. And police in Erie, Pennsylvania now say 9 people were killed in a mass shooting last night, including 2 children and a pregnant woman. This is ABC News. Democrats are calling for an independent investigation into a shooting this week in New York City, where ICE says agents opened fire after a driver weaponized his vehicle. 28-year-old Oscar Belgal was hit in the neck but survived. His 5-year-old child in the back seat of the car was unharmed. Democratic Representative Grace Meng of New York said ICE is not making America's streets safer.
16: They shouldn't have to disguise themselves and make people feel like they are terrified. Enforcing the law shouldn't mean having to shoot into a car where children are right there.
4: The Department of Homeland Security says Belgal is in the country illegally and has a record. A judge has told the agency not to deport him for the time being. And attorneys for death row inmate Krista Pike say she's been discharged from the hospital 10 days after the state of Tennessee failed to execute her using lethal injection. I'm Mike Dubosky, ABC News.
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0: 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Taxpayers should enter only one search field, such as their name, address, parcel number, or duplicate number, to avoid an error. Registration is not required. Payments can also be made by phone at 1-877-690-3729 using jurisdiction code 2445. Taxpayers will need their tax identification number, which is located near the top of the second full page of their tax bill. In-person payments can also be made at the Treasurer's Office at 53 East Mound Street in Knox, Monday through Friday from 8 a.m. to 4 p.m. Central Time. The office is closed daily from noon to 1 p.m. for lunch and will also be closed Tuesday, November 3rd for Election Day. Payments may also be placed in the drop box near the north entrance of the Annex Building. Additional information can be found online at WKVI.com. The Pulaski County Municipal Unit Strategic Task Force, or MUST, will meet on Tuesday, October 13th to discuss local income tax provisions and a possible tax distribution agreement. The Pulaski County Council is convening the task force to review the county's local income tax provisions and to determine whether members can reach a unanimous agreement concerning the distribution of local income tax revenue and the county's maximum local income tax rates. According to the meeting notice, state law allows the task force to seek a unanimous agreement, but no agreement is required. The meeting is intended to provide an opportunity for discussion and consideration of the issues. This meeting is scheduled for Tuesday, October 13th at 9:30 a.m. Eastern Time and will be held in Room 201 of the Pulaski County Courthouse, located at 112 East Main Street in Winnemac. The public is invited to attend this meeting. The Knox Community School Board will consider employee pay increases, classroom supply stipends, and other matters during its meeting this upcoming Monday, October 12th. The board will begin with approval of previous meeting minutes, public comments, and personnel recommendations, including resignations, new hires, a transfer, a termination, and extracurricular appointments. Under business, the board will hold a public hearing on the proposed 2027 budget, capital projects fund plan, and bus replacement fund plan. The board is also scheduled to consider setting a budget adoption meeting for October 26th. Meetings will review the treasurer's report, vendor usage report, claims, donations, fundraisers, proposed 2027 board meeting dates, and an affidavit for payment. The board will also consider a proposed $1 per hour pay increase for classified employees, with an additional $3 added to the daily base rate for bus drivers. These proposed increases would be retroactive to July 1st, 2026. Another recommendation would offer ChatRx, a telehealth program, to employees who are not eligible for health insurance through the school corporation. The program would cost $4 per month per participating employee paid by the corporation. The board will also consider a one-time $100 classroom supply stipend for teachers and a bid recommendation for the pool air handling unit. The meeting will be held Monday, October 12th at 6 p.m. Central Time at the School Corporation's Administrative Office, and the meeting is open to the public.
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2: From the Tri-County Weather Center, I'm Bill Banks on All News 1520 WKVI. 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This afternoon, mostly cloudy with a high near 78. Tonight, cloudy with a low around 57. Looking ahead to Sunday, partly sunny with a high near 75. Sunday night will be mostly clear with a low around 55. Columbus Day brings mostly sunny skies and a high near 86. Currently, it's 77 and overcast. I'm Bill Banks. For your local forecast 24/7, visit WKVI.com.
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8: This is a Bloomberg Money Minute. Stocks ending it up and down week with some very solid gains today thanks to an agreement with Russia to send its diesel fuel to the U.S. Also, easing worries about AI overspending after OpenAI assured investors it's on track to rake in $70 billion in profit this year. At the closing bell, the Dow up 423 points, 0.8% higher. The NASDAQ up 173, 0.2% higher, and the S&P added 46. That's a gain of over 0.5%. Despite travel demands remaining high, especially for luxury travelers, Delta Airlines today cut its earnings forecast for the year, citing sky-high jet fuel costs, which will cost them $6 billion more this year than in 2025. And Netflix is paying $200 million for the broadcasting rights in the U.S. and Canada to the 2027 Women's World Cup tournament, which is taking place in Brazil. It's one of the biggest media deals ever for a women's sporting event. Tom Busby, Bloomberg Radio.
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13: Hurricane Isaiah is making weather interesting in Indiana. I'm Eric Pfeiffer. 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
13: Martin says Isaiah will bring precipitation to the southern part of the state Sunday, And this coming week also features a couple chances of moisture. Northeast Indiana could see a little bit of precipitation Monday into Tuesday while everyone else continues harvest.
15: And then I think the bigger threat of moisture next week is going to be coming Thursday into Friday. Frontal boundary that kind of slows as it moves across our area. It gives us two direct chances of rain, one Thursday, one Friday, and especially Friday night. And we're looking at anywhere from a quarter to 1 inch combined out of those with about 60 to 70% coverage.
13: You can find Martin's forecast details later today at HoosierAgToday.com.
2: From the Tri-County Weather Center, I'm Bill Banks on All News 1520 WKVI. 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This afternoon, mostly cloudy with a high near 78. Tonight, cloudy with a low around 57. Looking ahead to Sunday, partly sunny with a high near 75. Sunday night will be mostly clear with a low around 55. Columbus Day brings mostly sunny skies and a high near 86. Currently, it's 77 and overcast. I'm Bill Banks. For your local forecast 24/7, visit WKVI.com.
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17: Indiana Sports. I'm Caleb Zerber. The Colts are getting ready for their matchup with the Pittsburgh Steelers Sunday afternoon. They will go without linebacker Jalen Carlisle, Ashton Dolan, Arden Key, and Will Mallory, as they were all announced as out for Sunday's game. Wide receivers Keenan Allen and Darius Slayton are listed as questionable, and the same goes for quarterback Charvarius Ward. Games on the road, 1 p.m. Eastern Sunday in Pittsburgh. The Indiana Pacers are back in action this evening for their second preseason.

0: on.
1: Yeah, I'm 100% confident. We've been all year. We've been in tough spots. These guys come back the next day. It's really kind of been the story of our group and being able to bounce back.
0: First pitch is scheduled for 8 p.m. Eastern in Cleveland tonight for the winner take all game five. Happening in college football today, the Indiana Rangers travel to Lincoln, Nebraska to face the fellow unbeaten Nebraska Cornhuskers. That game scheduled to start at noon. Then ended their Big Ten Conference game losing streak last week. The Purdue Boilermakers hope to get their second win in a row as they travel to Minneapolis to play the Minnesota Golden Gophers at 8 p.m. Eastern. For Network Indiana Sports, I'm Caleb Zimmer.
2: News. I'm Carmen Roberts. Dangerous flooding, downed power lines, and widespread damage. Florida Governor Ron DeSantis is issuing a warning as the remnants of Hurricane Isaias push farther inland and north.
3: Still a very hazardous situation.
2: And the first tornado warning was also issued today.
3: But just please continue to exercise caution in the next couple of days.
2: And Isaias has left at least four people dead. A gunman ambushed Philadelphia police officers early today, killing veteran officer Shane Sieber and injuring his partner.
4: Philadelphia police say he had been shot three times. His partner, 33 years old, was shot 12 times. Officers say the gunman ran from the scene and fired at more officers, then climbed a tree before eventually surrendering to a SWAT team.
2: Fox's C.B. Cotton. 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

0: I'm Rusty Nixon, Giant FM News. Plymouth Community School Board unanimously passed the budget for the coming year in a meeting on Tuesday, October 6th. The total budget is $43,303,433. Education budget for the coming year is $26.7 million. Operations budget at $9.625 million. And debt service at just over $6 million. School estimates a property tax levy for the county at $6,402,235, which would be a tax rate of 0.6306. Plymouth Fire Department responded to a structure fire at Symphony, 1410 North Michigan Street, on Thursday afternoon after a caller reported smoke in the lobby of the restaurant. Call came into the Marshall County Central Dispatch Center at 12:48 p.m. Firefighters arrived on the scene. They could see smoke coming from the building, prompting Plymouth Fire to call for a full response and ladder truck from the Bremen Fire Department. Fire Chief Steve Holland told Giant FM WTCA that the fire started near the ground on the outside of the building, climbed up a wooden structure covered by metal, and entered the eaves of the restaurant. Firefighters were able to extinguish the blaze before it spread to the attic space or inside the structure, preventing more extensive damage. The cause of the fire has not yet been determined at this time. Plymouth Councilman Randy Longenecker raised two concerns in his district during the most recent Plymouth City Council meeting, calling attention to an overgrown property at the Point and ongoing parking issues on Columbus Drive near the Junior League football fields. Longenecker said the property at the corner of Kingston Road and Gibson Street, owned by Rich Mons Group, LLC, and known as The Point, needs to be mowed. Said he previously paid to have the building on the site demolished, but the lot has since become overgrown. Longenecker suggested reaching out to the owner or charging him to have the city mow the lot. Street Superintendent Jim Marquette said the city will begin another code enforcement action on the property this week. It was noted this will be the second time city employees have had to mow that lot. Second issue brought forward involves parking on Columbus Drive during Junior League football events. He said parents and other attendees are parking over the walkway on the east side of Columbus Drive despite the presence of no parking signs. Longenecker suggested contacting the junior football commissioner to notify him of the issue. Problem continues. He recommended issuing tickets for those violations. Some nearby business owners have reportedly blocked off their parking lots to keep football fans from using them because of issues. Independent Order of Oddfellows Tyner 821 Lodge will be cooking tenderloins and chicken strips in the Plymouth High School parking lot this Friday for the Lady Pilgrim softball fundraiser. Meals are $15 each. They include either chicken strips, French fries, and dessert, or a tenderloin sandwich, French fries, and dessert. Fundraiser runs from 5 p.m. to 8 p.m. Walk-up orders will be available for those who miss the pre-sale. Meal will be prepared by the Tyner Oddfellows. Organizers encourage the community to come out and support the Lady Pilgrims. I'm Rusty Nixon, Giant FM News.
1: 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This afternoon, mostly cloudy with a high near 78. Tonight, cloudy with a low around 57. Looking ahead to Sunday, partly sunny with a high near 75. Sunday night will be mostly clear with a low around 55. Columbus Day brings mostly sunny skies and a high near 86. Currently, it's 77 and overcast. I'm Bill Banks. For your local forecast 24/7, visit WKVI.com.
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6: This is a Bloomberg Money Minute. Stocks ending it up and down week with some very solid gains today thanks to an agreement with Russia to send its diesel fuel to the U.S. Also, easing worries about AI overspending after OpenAI assured investors it's on track to rake in $70 billion in profit this year. At the closing bell, the Dow up 423 points, 0.8% higher. The NASDAQ up 173, 0.2% higher. And the S&P added 46. That's a gain of over 0.5%. Despite travel demands remaining high, especially for luxury travelers, Delta Airlines today cut its earnings forecast for the year, citing sky-high jet fuel costs, which will cost them $6 billion more this year than in 2025. And Netflix is paying $200 million for the broadcasting rights in the U.S. and Canada to the 2027 Women's World Cup tournament, which is taking place in Brazil. It's one of the biggest media deals ever for a women's sporting event. Tom Busby, Bloomberg Radio.
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15: 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I'm Eric Pfeiffer. 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
15: Martin says Isaiah will bring precipitation to the southern part of the state Sunday. And this coming week also features a couple chances of moisture. Northeast Indiana could see a little bit of precipitation Monday into Tuesday while everyone else continues harvest.
17: And then I think the bigger threat of moisture next week is going to be coming Thursday into Friday. Frontal boundary that kind of slows as it moves across our area gives us two direct chances of rain, one Thursday, one Friday, and especially Friday night. And we're looking at anywhere from a quarter to 1 inch combined out of those with about 60 to 70% coverage.
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0: Turning now to funeral arrangements, James Britton Britt Myers passed away on Saturday, October 3rd at the age of 89, born August 7th, 1937 in Mattoon, Illinois. He's survived by his wife, Ernestine, to whom he was married for 60 years. Over 21 years, he pastored several churches. Later, his career path changed and Britt found Joy and Music Ministry and visiting shut-ins and the elderly. Visitation will be held on Thursday, October 9th from 6 p.m. to 8 p.m. at Deaton Clemens Funeral Home, 115 South Main Street in Bourbon. A service to celebrate Britt's life will be held on October 10th at 2 p.m. in Deaton Clemens Funeral Home at the same location in Bourbon. In lieu of flowers, the family requests donations be made to Atwood Christian Fellowship at 206 Prairie Street in Atwood, Indiana. Friends are invited to sign the online guest book and share memories with the family at www.deatonclemensfh.com. John Earl Coyer, 92, passed away on October 6th. Born on May 20th, 1934 in Knox, John was the son of Earl and Stella Kinney Coyer. After completing the seventh grade, he entered the workforce at just 16 as a laborer with Larson Danielson. He earned a bricklayer's apprenticeship and went on to build a successful career in masonry. John is preceded in death by his first wife, Eileen, and second wife, Patricia. Visitation will be held on Tuesday, October 13th from 10 to 11 a.m. at Johnson Danielson Funeral Home, 1100 North Michigan Street in Plymouth. Funeral services will immediately follow at 11 a.m. Burial will take place at New Oak Hill Cemetery in Plymouth. Memorial contributions can be directed to the Center for Hospice Care, 1419 North Michigan Street in Plymouth. Johnson Danielson Funeral Home is honored to be entrusted with the arrangements. Condolences can be left for the family at www.johnson-danielson.com.
1: 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This afternoon, mostly cloudy with a high near 78. Tonight, cloudy with a low around 57. Looking ahead to Sunday, partly sunny with a high near 75. Sunday night will be mostly clear with a low around 55. Columbus Day brings mostly sunny skies and a high near 86. Currently, it's 77 and overcast. I'm Bill Banks. For your local forecast 24/7, visit WKVI.com.
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0: It's a giant weekend of high school football here on Giant FM. Starts tonight with our triple header. Plymouth takes on Wawasee on homecoming on WTCA. Ryan Lockhart, Kenny Kramer have the call for you there. And Plymouth head coach Brent Corbett knows what he wants to see out of his squad.
20: Yeah, you know, being back home, hopefully the energy level's high with it being homecoming. But we just got to come out and be confident, take care of the ball offensively. Defensively, we need to fly around, force some turnovers, and win the special teams battle.
0: On WKBI, it's an HNAC battle between Winamac and South Central. That one will start at 7:30 with pregame and 8 o'clock for the kickoff on WKBI with Mitch Columbia on Max 98.3. It's me and Joe McKee, as always, and we'll be at Bremen. It's going to be a slugfest. Bremen and Knox. And that's all at Bungie Field, starting with our pregame at 7 o'clock and the kickoff at 7:30, Bremen and Knox. Elsewhere, CMA takes on undefeated Logansport. Andy Dorrell's team at the Academy is looking awful good down the stretch.
21: Yeah, this is a great game for us at this point in the season. It's really going to be a barometer where we are, you know, 2 weeks out from the playoffs. Probably the best team that we've seen this year, but we're also playing our best football.
0: It's a big night of football around the area, so go to a football game. It's what you're supposed to do in Indiana on a Friday night. Don't forget, get up early. 7 o'clock, the Saturday Morning Coaches Show on Max 98.3. I'll go around the county, talk to all the area football coaches about their Friday night matchup. 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I'm Rusty Nixon.
6: ABC News, I'm Mike Dubusky. Hundreds of thousands of people remain without power after Hurricane Isaias made landfall last night. It's been downgraded to a post-tropical storm now, but the threat remains for the East Coast through the weekend. ABC's Chuck Sievertson.
18: In Montgomery, Alabama.
22: We have a few thousand people who are still without power, but we had less than 6 inches of rain.
18: Mayor Stephen Reed says though they dodged the worst.
22: We're not out of the woods yet, so we're going to still ask people to, kind of remain off the roads if they can. We know there's still some issues with trees and power lines in some parts of the city.
18: Wind and rain are forecast to move to Tennessee, Kentucky, the Mid-Atlantic, and Northeast through Sunday.
6: Meanwhile, Southern California is preparing for the incoming tropical storm Rachel, expected to make landfall in the next few hours. And police in Erie, Pennsylvania now say 9 people were killed in a mass shooting last night, including 2 children and a pregnant woman. This is ABC News. Democrats are calling for an independent investigation into a shooting this week in New York City, where ICE says agents opened fire after a driver weaponized his vehicle. 28-year-old Oscar Belgal was hit in the neck but survived. His 5-year-old child in the back seat of the car was unharmed. Democratic Representative Grace Meng of New York said ICE is not making America's streets safer.
23: They shouldn't have to disguise themselves and make people feel like they are terrified. Enforcing the law shouldn't mean having to shoot into a car where children are right there.
6: The Department of Homeland Security says Belgal is in the country illegally and has a record. A judge has told the agency not to deport him for the time being. And attorneys for death row inmate Krista Pike say she's been discharged from the hospital 10 days after the state of Tennessee failed to execute her using lethal injection. I'm Mike Dubusky, ABC News.
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0: 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Taxpayers should enter only one search field, such as their name, address, parcel number, or duplicate number, to avoid an error. Registration is not required. Payments can also be made by phone at 1-877-690-3729 using jurisdiction code 2445. Taxpayers will need their tax identification number, which is located near the top of the second full page of their tax bill. In-person payments can also be made at the Treasurer's Office at 53 East Mound Street in Knox, Monday through Friday from 8 a.m. to 4 p.m. Central Time. The office is closed daily from noon to 1 p.m. for lunch and will also be closed Tuesday, November 3rd for Election Day. Payments may also be placed in the drop box near the north entrance of the Annex Building. Additional information can be found online at WKVI.com. The Pulaski County Municipal Unit Strategic Task Force, or MUST, will meet on Tuesday, October 13th to discuss local income tax provisions and a possible tax distribution agreement. The Pulaski County Council is convening the task force to review the county's local income tax provisions and to determine whether members can reach a unanimous agreement concerning the distribution of local income tax revenue and the county's maximum local income tax rates. According to the meeting notice, state law allows the task force to seek a unanimous agreement, but no agreement is required. The meeting is intended to provide an opportunity for discussion and consideration of the issues. This meeting is scheduled for Tuesday, October 13th at 9:30 a.m. Eastern Time and will be held in Room 201 of the Pulaski County Courthouse, located at 112 East Main Street in Winnemac. The public is invited to attend this meeting. The Knox Community School Board will consider employee pay increases, classroom supply stipends, and other matters during its meeting this upcoming Monday, October 12th. The board will begin with approval of previous meeting minutes, public comments, and personnel recommendations, including resignations, new hires, a transfer, a termination, and extracurricular appointments. Under business, the board will hold a public hearing on the proposed 2027 budget, capital projects fund plan, and bus replacement fund plan. The board is also scheduled to consider setting a budget adoption meeting for October 26th. Meetings will review the treasurer's report, vendor usage report, claims, donations, fundraisers, proposed 2027 board meeting dates, and an affidavit for payment. The board will also consider a proposed $1 per hour pay increase for classified employees, with an additional $3 added to the daily base rate for bus drivers. These proposed increases would be retroactive to July 1st, 2026. Another recommendation would offer ChatRx, a telehealth program, to employees who are not eligible for health insurance through the school corporation. The program would cost $4 per month per participating employee paid by the corporation. The board will also consider a one-time $100 classroom supply stipend for teachers and a bid recommendation for the pool air handling unit. The meeting will be held Monday, October 12th at 6 p.m. Central Time at the School Corporation's Administrative Office, and the meeting is open to the public.
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2: From the Tri-County Weather Center, I'm Bill Banks on All News 1520 WKVI. 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This afternoon, mostly cloudy with a high near 78. Tonight, cloudy with a low around 57. Looking ahead to Sunday, partly sunny with a high near 75. Sunday night will be mostly clear with a low around 55. Columbus Day brings mostly sunny skies and a high near 86. Currently, it's 77 and overcast. I'm Bill Banks. For your local forecast 24/7, visit WKVI.com.
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7: This is a Bloomberg Money Minute. Stocks ending an up and down week with some very solid gains today thanks to an agreement with Russia to send its diesel fuel to the U.S. Also, easing worries about AI overspending after OpenAI assured investors it's on track to rake in $70 billion in profit this year. At the closing bell, the Dow up 423 points, 0.8% higher. The NASDAQ up 173, 0.2% higher. And the S&P added 46. That's a gain of over 0.5%. Despite travel demands remaining high, especially for luxury travelers, Delta Airlines today cut its earnings forecast for the year, citing sky-high jet fuel costs, which will cost them $6 billion more this year than in 2025. And Netflix is paying $200 million for the broadcasting rights in the U.S. and Canada to the 2027 Women's World Cup tournament, which is taking place in Brazil. It's one of the biggest media deals ever for a women's sporting event. Tom Busby, Bloomberg Radio.
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7: Hurricane Isaiah's making weather interesting in Indiana. I'm Eric Pfeiffer. 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
7: Martin says Isaiah's will bring precipitation to the southern part of the state Sunday. And this coming week also features a couple chances of moisture. Northeast Indiana could see a little bit of precipitation Monday into Tuesday while everyone else continues harvest.
17: And then I think the bigger threat of moisture next week is going to be coming Thursday into Friday. Frontal boundary that kind of slows as it moves across their area. It gives us two direct chances of rain, one Thursday, one Friday, and especially Friday night. We're looking at anywhere from a quarter to 1 inch combined out of those with about 60 to 70% coverage.
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2: From the Tri-County Weather Center, I'm Bill Banks on All News 1520 WKVI. 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This afternoon, mostly cloudy with a high near 78. Tonight, cloudy with a low around 57. Looking ahead to Sunday, partly sunny with a high near 75. Sunday night will be mostly clear with a low around 55. Columbus Day brings mostly sunny skies and a high near 86. Currently, it's 77 and overcast. I'm Bill Banks. For your local forecast 24/7, visit WKVI.com.
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19: Congratulations to our Tyler Roth WKVI Athlete of the Week, senior linebacker for the North Judson Sandbear Blue Jays football team, Elijah Allen. Elijah had 17 total tackles defensively last Friday in the Blue Jays 21-14 win over Caston, as the Blue Jays are still undefeated at 8-0. We'll have a chance to catch up with Mr. Allen this coming weekend on the Saturday Sports Line, the longest-running high school sports show in Indiana, thanks to our very own Harold Welter. We go live every Saturday throughout the school year at 9 a.m. Eastern, 8 a.m. Central on 99.3 FM, WKVI.com, streaming throughout the world. That's your sports check. I'm Mitch Columbi.
20: AP News for Friday, October 9th. I'm Ben Thomas. President Trump says he struck a deal to bring more diesel fuel into the U.S. Ed Donahue reports it's with Russia.
21: On social media, he said he talked with Vladimir Putin and Russia will immediately supply more than 300,000 tons of diesel, followed by an additional 500,000 tons next month and 1 million tons immediately thereafter. The president added Russia will deliver another 3 million tons within a short period of time.
22: Oil prices are already dropping like a rock. So we're very happy to get it.
21: It's an attempt to address high fuel prices leading up to the midterm elections. On social media, Ukrainian President Volodymyr Zelensky said gifts to Putin will not bring peace or any benefit to the civilized world. He accused the Russian leader of trying to strike backroom deals to buy time in the war. Ed Donahue, Washington.
20: Vice President J.D. Vance has publicly expressed doubts about the Pentagon's plan to live stream the execution of the Fort Hood shooter.
23: I don't know that that's actually going to happen.
20: Telling reporters,
23: I hope that people don't forget that this is a guy who brutally murdered a lot of innocent people. Now that said, I mean, look, if it's ultimately live streamed, I'm not going to be watching it.
20: Hurricane Isaias bore in on the Gulf Coast as a Category 2 storm Friday night. Storm surge among initial worries with heavy rain and flooding possible into the weekend as far north as Tennessee and North Carolina. In the Pacific, Hurricane Simon was also a Category 2 storm as it approached Mexico's coast. And two powerful earthquakes rocked Panama Friday, the first a 7.7 magnitude, followed by dozens of aftershocks, including a 6.6 magnitude quake. And Mike Ditka, the quintessential Chicago Bear and a Pro Football Hall of Famer, has died at 86. He played tight end and later coached the Bears' 1985 team to a Super Bowl championship, saying this in 2007.
24: Football owes me nothing, not a thing, but I owe everything I have in life to this great game.
20: This is AP News. Along the Yukon River in Alaska, people have been living under a seven-year salmon fishing ban.
25: Brooke Woods is with the Yukon River Intertribal Fish Commission.
26: It's very frightening for me to not know if I will be able to pass on the same knowledge that my mother had, my grandmother, and her parents.
25: Scientists say the reasons for the ban are complex, ranging from climate change to warming oceans. But some think there's another reason, the massive industrial pollock fishing fleet. It's the fish inside McDonald's fish fillets, frozen fish sticks, and imitation crab. Maverick Blake is the CEO of the fishing vessel FV Progress.
0: I can understand their frustration. I would be upset if somebody told me that I wasn't allowed to fish like my ancestors had done.
25: Alaska pollock has become a big issue in state politics. I'm Mike Hempen.
20: 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I'm Ben Thomas. 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
30: ABC News, I'm Wayne Cabot. If you're hearing us now in the Southeast Hurricane Zone, it's probably from your car because crews can't get to the lines with the roofs and siding in the roads. Florida Governor Ron DeSantis.
31: Almost 10,000 of the power outages accounts have been restored, but you have over 430,000 that are without power.
30: From the hurricane, we know of four people who've died. Police could not respond in time to their gunshot detection system in Erie, Pennsylvania, where a man killed seven relatives, a family friend, and then himself. Chief Rick Laura says a pregnant woman and two children are among the victims.
32: Based on the evidence gathered to this date, investigators have determined that the victims inside the residence were killed and the suspect died from a self-inflicted gunshot wound before officers arrived.
30: President Trump blames Ukraine's president for spiking oil prices by attacking Russian refineries. And he said,
33: he'd better damn well stop.
30: This is ABC News. Democrats are calling for an independent investigation into an ICE shooting in New York City this past week. ICE says the agents opened fire after the driver weaponized his vehicle, directing it at agents as he tried to get away. DHS says agents weren't aware there was a five-year-old child in the back seat. Speaking today to ABC News, Democratic Representative Grace Ming of New York said that ICE is not making America's streets safer.
34: They shouldn't have to disguise themselves and make people feel like they are terrified. Enforcing the law shouldn't mean having to shoot into a car where children are right there.
30: President Trump says he'll have the final say on his defense secretary's plan to live stream a firing squad execution. Today, Pope Leo declared capital punishment inadmissible. The survivor of Tennessee's botched execution, Krista Pike, has been moved back today to the women's prison where she spent the last 30 years waiting to die. Unclear what happens next to her. I'm Wayne Cabot, ABC News.
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0: 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Taxpayers should enter only one search field, such as their name, address, parcel number, or duplicate number, to avoid an error. Registration is not required. Payments can also be made by phone at 1-877-690-3729 using jurisdiction code 2445. Taxpayers will need their tax identification number, which is located near the top of the second full page of their tax bill. In-person payments can also be made at the Treasurer's Office at 53 East Mound Street in Knox, Monday through Friday from 8 a.m. to 4 p.m. Central Time. The office is closed daily from noon to 1 p.m. for lunch and will also be closed Tuesday, November 3rd for Election Day. Payments may also be placed in the drop box near the north entrance of the Annex Building. Additional information can be found online at WKVI.com. The Pulaski County Municipal Unit Strategic Task Force, or MUST, will meet on Tuesday, October 13th to discuss local income tax provisions and a possible tax distribution agreement. The Pulaski County Council is convening the task force to review the county's local income tax provisions and to determine whether members can reach a unanimous agreement concerning the distribution of local income tax revenue and the county's maximum local income tax rates. According to the meeting notice, state law allows the task force to seek a unanimous agreement, but no agreement is required. The meeting is intended to provide an opportunity for discussion and consideration of the issues. This meeting is scheduled for Tuesday, October 13th at 9:30 a.m. Eastern Time and will be held in Room 201 of the Pulaski County Courthouse, located at 112 East Main Street in Winnemac. The public is invited to attend this meeting. The Knox Community School Board will consider employee pay increases, classroom supply stipends, and other matters during its meeting this upcoming Monday, October 12th. The board will begin with approval of previous meeting minutes, public comments, and personnel recommendations, including resignations, new hires, a transfer, a termination, and extracurricular appointments. Under business, the board will hold a public hearing on the proposed 2027 budget, capital projects fund plan, and bus replacement fund plan. The board is also scheduled to consider setting a budget adoption meeting for October 26th. Meetings will review the treasurer's report, vendor usage report, claims, donations, fundraisers, proposed 2027 board meeting dates, and an affidavit for payment. The board will also consider a proposed $1 per hour pay increase for classified employees, with an additional $3 added to the daily base rate for bus drivers. These proposed increases would be retroactive to July 1st, 2026. Another recommendation would offer ChatRx, a telehealth program, to employees who are not eligible for health insurance through the school corporation. The program would cost $4 per month per participating employee paid by the corporation. The board will also consider a one-time $100 classroom supply stipend for teachers and a bid recommendation for the pool air handling unit. The meeting will be held Monday, October 12th at 6 p.m. Central Time at the School Corporation's Administrative Office, and the meeting is open to the public.
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2: From the Tri-County Weather Center, I'm Bill Banks on All News 1520 WKVI. 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Tonight, mostly cloudy skies with a low of 57. Tomorrow, partly sunny, high 74. Tomorrow night, partly cloudy with a low of 55. For Columbus Day, mostly sunny and warm with a high of 84. I'm Bill Banks. For your local forecast 24/7, visit WKVI.com.
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17: 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I'm Eric Pfeiffer. 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
17: Martin says Isaiah's will bring precipitation to the southern part of the state Sunday, and this coming week also features a couple chances of moisture. 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
19: 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Frontal boundary that kind of slows as it moves across our area gives us two direct chances of rain, one Thursday, one Friday, and especially Friday night. We're looking at anywhere from a quarter to 1 inch combined out of those with about 60 to 70% coverage.
17: You can find Martin's forecast details later today at HoosierAgToday.com.
2: From the Tri-County Weather Center, I'm Bill Banks on All News 1520 WKVI. 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Tonight, mostly cloudy skies with a low of 57. Tomorrow, partly sunny, high 74. Tomorrow night, partly cloudy with a low of 55. For Columbus Day, mostly sunny and warm with a high of 84. I'm Bill Banks. For your local forecast 24/7, visit

Sports on KOBSERVER. The Colts are getting ready for their matchup with the Pittsburgh Steelers Sunday afternoon. They will be without linebacker Jalen Carlisle, Ashton O'Brien, Arden Key, and Will Mallory, as the line announces out for Sunday's game. Wide receivers Keenan Allen and Darius Slayton are listed as questionable, and the same goes for quarterback Charvarius Ward. Games on the road 1 p.m. Eastern Sunday in Pittsburgh. The Indiana Pacers are back in action this evening for their second preseason game. They continue to work against the Zubats out of the fold. It coincides with the return of Tyrese Halliburton. In Zubats' words, it makes it one of the more important preseasons he has ever had as an NBA player.

0: Pippen verschillend voor 7 p.m. inside Gainbridge Full House as the Pacers take on the Atlanta Hawks. A winner-take-all matchup is scheduled for tonight between the Chicago White Sox and the Cleveland Guardians in the ALDS. After Chicago took the first 2 games in Cleveland, they failed to close out the best-of-5 series at home, losing both games by a combined 10 runs. Despite that, White Sox manager Will Venable remains extremely confident in his group's ability to respond.
1: Yeah, I mean, 100% confidence. We've done it all year. We've been in tough spots. These guys come back the next day. It's really kind of been the story of our group and being able to bounce back.
0: First pitch is scheduled for 8 p.m. Eastern in Cleveland tonight for the winner-take-all Game 5. Happening in college football today, the Indiana Hoosiers travel to Lincoln, Nebraska to face the fellow unbeaten Nebraska Cornhuskers. That game scheduled to start at noon. Then, ending their Big Ten Conference game losing streak last week, the Purdue Boilermakers hope to get their second win in a row as they travel to Minneapolis to play the Minnesota Golden Gophers at 8 p.m. Eastern. For Networking United Sports, I'm Caleb Zuber.
2: Area Albany, at least 4 deaths are blamed on what is now post-tropical storm Isaias. 2 of them were in Florida, where the first Atlantic hurricane of the year roared ashore.
3: We had 2 fatalities. It could have been worse, but people heeded the warnings. But a poor fella, a tree fell on him. And the other one was totally avoidable. It was a generator inside of somebody's house.
2: Florida Congressman Jimmy Patronis on the Fox report. 2 Philadelphia police officers ambushed overnight, both shot multiple times. One of them has died of his injuries. The other is listed in critical but stable condition. President Trump on the campaign trail in Tennessee in support of Senator Marsha Blackburn and other Republican candidates ahead of the November midterms, which are just weeks away. 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

0: I'm Rusty Nixon, Giant FM News. Plymouth Community School Board unanimously passed the budget for the coming year in a meeting on Tuesday, October 6th. The total budget is $43,303,433. Education budget for the coming year is $26.7 million. Operations budget at $9.625 million. And debt service at just over $6 million. School estimates a property tax levy for the county at $6,402,235, which would be a tax rate of 0.6306. Plymouth Fire Department responded to a structure fire at Symphony, 1410 North Michigan Street, on Thursday afternoon after a caller reported smoke in the lobby of the restaurant. Call came into the Marshall County Central Dispatch Center at 12:48 p.m. Firefighters arrived on the scene. They could see smoke coming from the building, prompting Plymouth Fire to call for a full response and ladder truck from the Bremen Fire Department. Fire Chief Steve Holland told Giant FM WTCA that the fire started near the ground on the outside of the building, climbed up a wooden structure covered by metal, and entered the eaves of the restaurant. Firefighters were able to extinguish the blaze before it spread to the attic space or inside the structure, preventing more extensive damage. Cause of the fire has not yet been determined at this time. Plymouth Councilman Randy Longenecker raised two concerns in his district during the most recent Plymouth City Council meeting, calling attention to an overgrown property at the Point and ongoing parking issues on Columbus Drive near the Junior League football fields. Longenecker said the property at the corner of Kingston Road and Gibson Street, owned by Rich Mons Group, LLC, and known as The Point, needs to be mowed. Said he previously paid to have the building on the site demolished, but the lot has since become overgrown. Longenecker suggested reaching out to the owner or charging him to have the city mow the lot. Street Superintendent Jim Marquette said the city will begin another code enforcement action on the property this week. It was noted this will be the second time city employees have had to mow that lot. Second issue brought forward involves parking on Columbus Drive during Junior League football events. He said parents and other attendees are parking over the walkway on the east side of Columbus Drive despite the presence of no parking signs. Longenecker suggested contacting the junior football commissioner to notify him of the issue. Problem continues. He recommended issuing tickets for those violations. Some nearby business owners have reportedly blocked off their parking lots to keep football fans from using them because of issues. Independent Order of Oddfellows Tyner 821 Lodge will be cooking tenderloins and chicken strips in the Plymouth High School parking lot this Friday for the Lady Pilgrim softball fundraiser. Meals are $15 each. They include either chicken strips, french fries, and dessert, or a tenderloin sandwich, french fries, and dessert. Fundraiser runs from 5 p.m. to 8 p.m. Walk-up orders will be available for those who miss the pre-sale. Meal will be prepared by the Tyner Oddfellows. Organizers encourage the community to come out and support the Lady Pilgrims. I'm Rusty Nixon, Giant FM News.
1: From the Tri-County Weather Center, I'm Bill Banks on All News 1520 WKVI. 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Tonight, mostly cloudy skies with a low of 57. Tomorrow, partly sunny, high 74. Tomorrow night, partly cloudy with a low of 55. For Columbus Day, mostly sunny and warm with a high of 84. I'm Bill Banks. For your local forecast 24/7, visit WKVI.com.
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12: Hurricane Isaias making weather interesting in Indiana. I'm Eric Pfeiffer. 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
12: Martin says Isaias will bring precipitation to the southern part of the state Sunday. And this coming week also features a couple chances of moisture. Northeast Indiana could see a little bit of precipitation Monday into Tuesday while everyone else continues harvest.
14: And then I think the bigger threat of moisture next week is going to be coming Thursday into Friday. Frontal boundary that kind of slows as it moves across our area. It gives us two direct chances of rain, one Thursday, one Friday, and especially Friday night. And we're looking at anywhere from a quarter to 1 inch combined out of those with about 60 to 70% coverage.
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15: Turning now to funeral arrangements, James Britton, Britt Myers, passed away on Saturday, October 3rd at the age of 89, born August 7th, 1937 in Mattoon, Illinois. He's survived by his wife, Ernestine, to whom he was married for 60 years. Over 21 years, he pastored several churches. Later, his career path changed and Britt found joy in music ministry and visiting shut-ins and the elderly. Visitation will be held on Thursday, October 9th from 6 p.m. to 8 p.m. at Deaton Clemens Funeral Home, 115 South Main Street in Bourbon. A service to celebrate Britt's life will be held on October 10th at 2 p.m. in Deaton Clemens Funeral Home at the same location in Bourbon. In lieu of flowers, the family requests donations be made to Atwood Christian Fellowship at 206 Prairie Street in Atwood, Indiana. Friends are invited to sign the online guest book and share memories with the family at www.deatonclemensfh.com. John Earl Coyer, 92, passed away on October 6th, born on May 20th, 1934 in Knox. John was the son of Earl and Stella Kinney Coyer. After completing the seventh grade, he entered the workforce at just 16 as a laborer with Larson Danielson. He earned a bricklayer's apprenticeship and went on to build a successful career in masonry. John is preceded in death by his first wife, Eileen, and second wife, Patricia. Visitation will be held on Tuesday, October 13th from 10 to 11 a.m. at Johnson Danielson Funeral Home, 1100 North Michigan Street in Plymouth. Funeral services will immediately follow at 11 a.m. Burial will take place at New Oak Hill Cemetery in Plymouth. Memorial contributions can be directed to the Center for Hospice Care, 1419 North Michigan Street in Plymouth. Johnson Danielson Funeral Home is honored to be entrusted with the arrangements. Condolences can be left for the family at www.johnson-danielson.com.
8: 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Tonight, mostly cloudy skies with a low of 57. Tomorrow, partly sunny, high 74. Tomorrow night, partly cloudy with a low of 55. For Columbus Day, mostly sunny and warm with a high of 84. I'm Bill Banks. For your local forecast 24/7, visit WKVI.com.
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15: It's a giant weekend of high school football here on Giant FM. Starts tonight with our triple header. Plymouth takes on Wawasee on homecoming on WTCA. Ryan Lockhart, Kenny Kramer have the call for you there. And Plymouth head coach Brent Corbett knows what he wants to see out of his squad.
19: Yeah, you know, being back home, hopefully the energy level's high with it being homecoming. But we just got to come out and be confident, take care of the ball offensively, defensively. We need to fly around, force some turnovers, and win the special teams battle.
15: On WKBI, it's an HNAC battle between Winamac and South Central. That one will start at 7:30 with pregame and 8 o'clock for the kickoff on WKBI with Mitch Colombi on Max 98.3. It's me and Joe McKee, as always, and we'll be at Bremen. It's going to be a slugfest. Bremen and Knox. And that's all at Bungie Field, starting with our pregame at 7 o'clock and the kickoff at 7:30. Bremen and Knox. Elsewhere, CMA takes on undefeated Logansport. Andy Dorrell's team at the Academy is looking awful good down the stretch.
20: Yeah, this is a great game for us at this point in the season. It's really going to be a barometer where we are, you know, 2 weeks out from the playoffs. Probably the best team that we've seen this year, but we're also playing our best football.
15: 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Don't forget, get up early. 7 o'clock, the Saturday Morning Coaches Show on Max 98.3. I'll go around the county, talk to all the area football coaches about their Friday night matchup. 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I'm Rusty Nixon.
21: ABC News, I'm Wayne Cabot. If you're hearing us now in the Southeast Hurricane Zone, it's probably from your car because crews can't get to the lines with the roofs and siding in the roads. Florida Governor Ron DeSantis.
22: Almost 10,000 of the power outages accounts have been restored, but you have over 430,000 that are without power.
21: From the hurricane, we know of four people who've died. Police could not respond in time to their gunshot detection system in Erie, Pennsylvania, where a man killed seven relatives, a family friend, and then himself. Chief Rick Laura says a pregnant woman and two children are among the victims.
23: Based on the evidence gathered to this date, investigators have determined that the victims inside the residence were killed and the suspect died from a self-inflicted gunshot wound before officers arrived.
21: President Trump blames Ukraine's president for spiking oil prices by attacking Russian refineries. And he said,
0: He better damn well stop.
21: This is ABC News. Democrats are calling for an independent investigation into an ICE shooting in New York City this past week. ICE says the agents opened fire after the driver weaponized his vehicle, directing it at agents as he tried to get away. DHS says agents weren't aware there was a five-year-old child in the back seat. Speaking today to ABC News, Democratic Representative Grace Ming of New York said that ICE is not making America's streets safer.
1: They shouldn't have to disguise themselves and make people feel like they are terrified. Enforcing the law shouldn't mean having to shoot into a car where children are right there.
21: President Trump says he'll have the final say on his defense secretary's plan to live stream a firing squad execution. Today, Pope Leo declared capital punishment inadmissible. The survivor of Tennessee's botched execution, Krista Pike, has been moved back today to the women's prison where she spent the last 30 years waiting to die. Unclear what happens next to her. I'm Wayne Cabot, ABC News.
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0: 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Taxpayers should enter only one search field, such as their name, address, parcel number, or duplicate number, to avoid an error. Registration is not required. Payments can also be made by phone at 1-877-690-3729 using jurisdiction code 2445. Taxpayers will need their tax identification number, which is located near the top of the second full page of their tax bill. In-person payments can also be made at the Treasurer's Office at 53 East Mound Street in Knox, Monday through Friday from 8 a.m. to 4 p.m. Central Time. The office is closed daily from noon to 1 p.m. for lunch and will also be closed Tuesday, November 3rd for Election Day. Payments may also be placed in the drop box near the north entrance of the Annex Building. Additional information can be found online at WKVI.com. The Pulaski County Municipal Unit Strategic Task Force, or MUST, will meet on Tuesday, October 13th to discuss local income tax provisions and a possible tax distribution agreement. The Pulaski County Council is convening the task force to review the county's local income tax provisions and to determine whether members can reach a unanimous agreement concerning the distribution of local income tax revenue and the county's maximum local income tax rates. According to the meeting notice, state law allows the task force to seek a unanimous agreement, but no agreement is required. The meeting is intended to provide an opportunity for discussion and consideration of the issues. This meeting is scheduled for Tuesday, October 13th at 9:30 a.m. Eastern Time and will be held in Room 201 of the Pulaski County Courthouse, located at 112 East Main Street in Winnemac. The public is invited to attend this meeting. The Knox Community School Board will consider employee pay increases, classroom supply stipends, and other matters during its meeting this upcoming Monday, October 12th. The board will begin with approval of previous meeting minutes, public comments, and personnel recommendations, including resignations, new hires, a transfer, a termination, and extracurricular appointments. Under business, the board will hold a public hearing on the proposed 2027 budget, capital projects fund plan, and bus replacement fund plan. The board is also scheduled to consider setting a budget adoption meeting for October 26th. Meetings will review the treasurer's report, vendor usage report, claims, donations, fundraisers, proposed 2027 board meeting dates, and an affidavit for payment. The board will also consider a proposed $1 per hour pay increase for classified employees, with an additional $3 added to the daily base rate for bus drivers. These proposed increases would be retroactive to July 1st, 2026. Another recommendation would offer ChatRx, a telehealth program, to employees who are not eligible for health insurance through the school corporation. The program would cost $4 per month per participating employee paid by the corporation. The board will also consider a one-time $100 classroom supply stipend for teachers and a bid recommendation for the pool air handling unit. The meeting will be held Monday, October 12th at 6 p.m. Central Time at the School Corporation's Administrative Office, and the meeting is open to the public.
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2: From the Tri-County Weather Center, I'm Bill Banks on All News 1520 WKVI. 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Tonight, mostly cloudy skies with a low of 57. Tomorrow, partly sunny, high 74. Tomorrow night, partly cloudy with a low of 55. For Columbus Day, mostly sunny and warm with a high of 84. I'm Bill Banks. For your local forecast 24/7, visit WKVI.com.
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19: 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I'm Eric Pfeiffer. 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
19: Martin says Isaiah's will bring precipitation to the southern part of the state Sunday. And this coming week also features a couple chances of moisture. Northeast Indiana could see a little bit of precipitation Monday into Tuesday while everyone else continues harvest.
21: And then I think the bigger threat of moisture next week is going to be coming Thursday into Friday. Frontal boundary that kind of slows as it moves across our area. It gives us two direct chances of rain, one Thursday, one Friday, and especially Friday night. We're looking at anywhere from a quarter to 1 inch combined out of those with about 60 to 70% coverage.
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2: From the Tri-County Weather Center, I'm Bill Banks on All News 1520 WKVI. 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Tonight, mostly cloudy skies with a low of 57. Tomorrow, partly sunny, high 74. Tomorrow night, partly cloudy with a low of 55. For Columbus Day, mostly sunny and warm with a high of 84. I'm Bill Banks. For your local forecast 24/7, visit WKVI.com.
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15: Congratulations to our Tyler Roth WKVI Athlete of the Week, senior linebacker for the North Judson Sand Bear Blue Jays football team, Elijah Allen. Elijah had 17 total tackles defensively last Friday in the Blue Jays' 21-14 win over Caston, as the Blue Jays are still undefeated at 8-0. We'll have a chance to catch up with Mr. Allen this coming weekend on the Saturday Sports Line, the longest-running high school sports show in Indiana, thanks to our very own Harold Welter. We go live every Saturday throughout the school year at 9 a.m. Eastern, 8 a.m. Central on 99.3 FM, WKVI.com, streaming throughout the world. That's your sports check. I'm Mitch Columbi.
22: AP News for Friday, October 9th. I'm Ben Thomas. President Trump says he struck a deal to bring more diesel fuel into the U.S. Ed Donahue reports it's with Russia.
23: On social media, he said he talked with Vladimir Putin and Russia will immediately supply more than 300,000 tons of diesel, followed by an additional 500,000 tons next month and 1 million tons immediately thereafter. The president added Russia will deliver another 3 million tons within a short period of time.
24: Oil prices are already dropping like a rock. So we're very happy to get it.
23: It's an attempt to address high fuel prices leading up to the midterm elections. On social media, Ukrainian President Volodymyr Zelensky said gifts to Putin will not bring peace or any benefit to the civilized world. He accused the Russian leader of trying to strike backroom deals to buy time in the war. Ed Donahue, Washington.
22: Vice President J.D. Vance has publicly expressed doubts about the Pentagon's plan to live stream the execution of the Fort Hood shooter.
25: I don't know that that's actually going to happen.
22: Telling reporters,
25: I hope that people don't forget that this is a guy who brutally murdered a lot of innocent people. Now that said, I mean, look, if it's ultimately live streamed, I'm not going to be watching it.
22: Hurricane Isaias bore in on the Gulf Coast as a Category 2 storm Friday night. Storm surge among initial worries with heavy rain and flooding possible into the weekend as far north as Tennessee and North Carolina. In the Pacific, Hurricane Simon was also a Category 2 storm as it approached Mexico's coast. And two powerful earthquakes rocked Panama Friday. The first